0: Raiders coach Ricky Stewart has described his team's attack as predictable after being beaten by the Eels 15-12. It's Canberra's ninth loss this season. While the Sharks claimed a 10-8 win over the Warriors, Cronulla coach Craig Fitzgibbon saying it was a real arm wrestle.
1: We were just holding on and then we're coming back and then we got back into it, they got back into it, and then just to close out like such a deficit in the second half where I thought they were on top of us, it's really pleasing.
2: Humans are social creatures and we need connection to feel good. 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A quick chat can change more than you think.
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4: Today in Townsville, late showers with a top of 28. Tonight, down to 17. And tomorrow, mostly fine with a high again of 28. 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

0: KK Brekkie Show, and we were threatening it all morning today. It's happening tomorrow on the show.
1: It sure is. 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
0: They're not double passes, Kate. 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

I love how music can bring you back to nostalgic moments and memories. I cannot help but think about that scene in Grey's Anatomy when that song's being played, Snow Patrol Chasing Cars. If you know, you know. Good morning, it's Maria on Triple M, and we're also bringing back those hits which we may not play much anymore, including this one, which will get your heart started more than a few shots of espresso. It's VG's and Staying Alive on Triple M.

0: Shawn Mendes on Triple M playing the good times and greatest hits. Your Sunday playlist is right here and I'll be hanging out with you for the next few hours. You've got Maria and coming up a song which we haven't played in quite some time. We brought it back to radio and it is from the same year that this iconic movie was released.
1: Hello, Clarice.
0: Really, I don't need to tell you what it is, but let me do it anyway. Silence of the Lambs, released in 1991, starring Anthony Hopkins and Jodie Foster. This song was also released in the same year. Scorpions and Wind of Change, and I am going to play that inside the next 10 minutes on Triple M.
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3: 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The average for diesel sits around 207. 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
2: 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And it sort of clicked from there.
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5: Federal police might soon use AI chatbots to expose terror groups and crime gangs trying to recruit Aussie kids. Commissioner Chrissy Barrett says they have plenty of chat logs, which could be used to train the tech to recognise suspicious behaviour and threat indicators. They'll meet with international counterparts in London this week to discuss the best way forward. An off-duty volunteer lifeguard who pulled a woman from the water after she'd been bitten by a shark has recounted the ordeal. Charlie Furco says he panicked when he saw the size of the shark in Sydney's East yesterday, but knew he just had to help. The woman remains in a critical condition. Liberal frontbencher John O'Dunham won't be contesting the next federal election, also announcing that he will retire from politics before the end of the year. And in just a few hours' time, the Socceroos will kick off their World Cup campaign. They're getting ready to play Turkey in Vancouver, Canada.
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5: The Raiders' finals hopes have taken another big hit after a 15-12 loss to the Eels. Coach Ricky Stewart says they played it too safe while on the attack.
21: I don't want to take anything away from Parramatta's defence. They did a good job holding us out, but I thought we were pretty predictable. And that's not being disrespectful to Parramatta. It was more, I thought we were too predictable with the football and not courageous enough.
5: And in cricket, our Aussie women have been in South Africa in their T20 World Cup opener.
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4: Today in Townsville, late showers with a top of 28. Tonight, down to 17. And tomorrow, mostly fine with a high again of 28. 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

0: Mood Changer. Pharrell Williams, happy on Triple M. You've got Maria with you and playing the good times and greatest hits. Jackie, I know you're a little bit of a sucker for a palmy, you're local and some tunes. How about I get on some Donna Summer for you?
1: Awesome. Nice morning, get up and dance.
0: Yeah, and I can just pitch you on a Saturday night at your local dancing to hot stuff. Donna Summer coming up, as well as In Excess playing right now. Disappear on Triple M.

0: KK Brekkie Show, and we were threatening it all morning today. It's happening tomorrow on the show.
1: It sure is. 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Townsville Show family passes. We have three to give away. We are giving them away at 6:30, at 7:30, and at 8:30.
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0: 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Carrie, Pink concerts are amazing.
1: Her concerts look so cool.
0: Oh, have you never been to a Pink concert when she's been here?
1: No.
0: Well, she loves Australia, so you never know when she's going to hit our shores again soon. So make sure you grab a ticket next time she is here. And what's your favourite song by Pink?
1: Oh, I don't know. There's too many.
0: Well, I'm going to press play on a universal favourite. That is coming up in around about 7 minutes. It's Smash Mouth next on Triple M. Remember the old

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0: through your weekend chores at home with the good times and greatest hits. You're on Triple M and Maria with you. 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Celebrating MJ with Black or White, that is coming up soon on Triple M. BKNK
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0: Hi,
5: Hi, I'm Lauren Howarth. Authorities have just given an update after a woman was bitten by a shark at a popular Sydney beach. The 35-year-old remains in a critical condition following the incident yesterday. New South Wales Agriculture Minister Tara Moriarty says nothing's off the table in dealing with sharks going forward.
10: Prefer to use technology. The nets will go back in on the 1st of September. I'm looking to expand the drone program to have eyes in the sky over our beaches. That is the priority, but nothing else is off the table.
5: AI chatbots could be used to track down terror groups and crime gangs trying to recruit vulnerable Aussie kids. AFP Commissioner Chrissy Barrett says they need to work with responsible tech companies to help keep our country safe. Shadow Home Affairs Minister John O'Dunham has announced he'll retire before the end of the year. And the Socceroos will soon be in action in their World Cup opener against Turkey. Live sites have been set up all around Australia so fans can get together and watch the game.
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5: The Tigers will be hoping to bounce back from last week's horror 68-0 loss to the Panthers when they host the Titans today. And Warriors coach Andrew Webster has been left fuming after a penalty to the Sharks that cost his team the side's two-point loss.
21: There was a dropout. Chanel says to the referee, there's an advertisement on the screen. He says, "Ref, how long have I got? I can't see the clock." He says, "You got 5 seconds." He kicks it in two, and as he's kicking it, the siren goes off, blows his whistle, gives a penalty. 2 points straight in front.
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23: Mostly fine for the rest of today in Townsville. Tonight, down to 18, and tomorrow, mostly fine with a high of 28. 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
29: 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Gordon Tallis, James Graham, Brent Reid, Ben Dobbin with you all. 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Are playing at Leichhardt this afternoon.
27: The eighth wonder of the world, so hopefully... We can make, I think it's two or three in a row. So it should be a cracking game. Obviously, what the Tigers did last week, tossed up last week against Penrith, they won't play like that again.
29: And no.
27: It's a tough place to go and play. And it's the last game there for, what, two years or something like that?
29: So they, as they,
27: you can imagine there's a bit of emotion.
29: A refurbishment is taking place, which I'm looking forward to. James Graham, hello, my friend. How are you?
30: Yeah, doing great. Thanks, Ben Dobbin. Did you just have a little pot shot at me in the read there?
29: No, I was saying you're putting in a pool, so you might use Pepper Money because they're the finance. If you need to put a pool in or something like that.
30: I believe you're putting in a whale pool.
29: Me? No, for yourself. I've already got a pool.
30: You need to extend it.
29: I've got no more room, mate. I've got no room in my backyard. He's in one of those moves today, so we're going to move. He's already started.
30: You jabbed first. Mate, I was willing to come in for this four-hour show.
29: Do you have a pool?
30: Yeah, it was there when I bought the house.
29: Okay, righto.
30: So I would need to refinance to build another pool because I've already got one.
29: Well,
30: you wanted to throw the jab first, mate.
29: Yeah. So Redray, good afternoon. How are you? Redray, good afternoon.
31: Hello, Dob. I'm all right. Groin's gone this week, but I'm...
29: hamstring last week, groin this week.
31: Yeah.
27: We need that NRL physio to come on here every week.
29: Diagnose ready.
27: And just go ready.
29: I'm looking forward to today. because somebody's eating humble pie. And
31: who's eating humble pie?
29: You are, because you're going to Leichhardt today.
27: That's not humble pie. But,
29: well, you bagged Leichhardt. You've bagged Leichhardt more than any journalist, that's anybody true. I know.
27: No, I'll walk in there.
29: You've called it a dumpster. Right. Yeah.
27: Mate, I'll walk in there with
31: you. Called it a
30: tip. His soccer injuries might be the least of his concerns.
31: Said it should be bulldozed.
29: So what are you actually doing this afternoon?
31: So I'm actually going to go with a Tigers podcaster. We're going to go to the Orange Grove at 3 o'clock, have a beer. Then we're going to walk down to the ground, and we're going to watch the game on the hill. And we're going to record it all, video record. The work are going to record it all.
29: I hope.
31: And we're going to do a story. And he's going to try and convince me that Leichhardt is a great place to be. I'm going to need some convincing. They've turned the weather on for me.
29: I remember 19.
27: That's what you deserve.
29: 1986 or 7, Leichhardt.
27: Oh, he's another hill.
29: I just want to talk about this. And I'm going to ask somebody on the hill to do this. If you see Brent Reed, sacrifice your 4-20 and launch it.
31: Oh, you can't.
30: Are you encouraging violence?
29: I'm just saying, if you see Brent Reed and you're a West Tigers fan.
27: So where were you in 1986?
29: I was sitting here.
27: Mate, you would have been like 7 or something.
29: No, I wasn't. I was
27: 7 kilos overweight for a young kid.
29: I went there with my brother. And we went to Leichhardt Oval. And
27: to watch who?
29: I think it was like the Tigers were there, like Benny Elias and Block and all that. Yeah. But I got hit flush. With a pie. It still rattled me today. Somebody's just throwing it, and I just was in the crossfire.
31: Would you pick it up and eat it?
29: No, at that stage I wouldn't have.
30: So are you encouraging violence?
29: I'm saying, for West Tigers fans, this bloke needs to square away. If you see him and you're prepared to sacrifice one, just launch.
31: Disgraceful.
29: You don't agree with me on that?
30: Mate, not. Oh, don't encourage that. No.
29: That's not violence, throwing a pie at a rival spectator.
30: You're inciting, inciting. But
29: at a rival spectator.
30: Well, what Brent Reed's doing is like debate amongst.
29: It's not debate. He has never had a debate.
30: He's not resorting to violence to be liking Leichhardt. Yeah. He's going down to experience
31: I'm giving Leichhardt an opportunity, Dobbo, to show me
29: how many years have you
27: been. So I had a mate, Chris. I had a quick beer with him yesterday. He's a Manly supporter, right? He's a tragic Manly supporter. Sells insurance in Brisbane. He went down to Broncos versus Manly. He was so looking forward to Brookvale over.
29: Yep.
27: We got Suncorp Stadium. He goes,

0: romance about it. Like when you're sitting at home on your couch and your beer fridge is 5 meters away and you're watching it, it looks fantastic on TV. It does look good. It
1: looks good on
0: compared
1: television,
0: to Acor.
1: Yeah.
0: Like,
2: well, I'm just telling West Tigers fans, pounce on that today.
3: What it gives, it's one of those stadiums that generate atmosphere.
2: Yeah.
0: Yeah.
3: Which very, very few have the ability to do. And Leichhardt does that. You will have a fantastic atmosphere.
0: The first ever game I played at Leichhardt, and it means so much to me. I was walking down as a young kid for the Dragons, the first time I ever played at Leichhardt, and I was a Balmain fan because of Ciro Blocker, right? Like, I loved it, and Allery Hanley went there. So it's the first jersey that I ever bought, right? The Phillips Balmain jersey. So I'm walking down, like, the race, and Jimmy Barnes was walking up.
2: Wow.
0: It's like, he was bigger than any player, right? Like, growing up in towns were like, you know, Cold Chisel was played in every pub on every jukebox, and then to play there was pretty special, but it's not as nice as what it is now. Like, it was a bit boggy.
1: It's a bit dated now, you know?
0: No, but like,
2: but it was special. Laurie Nichols, shadow boxing outside when you ran out.
0: And I did go out to dinner once with Laurie Nichol.
1: Is that right?
0: Yeah. And the great, Bluey Raleigh, who played for Newtown, and, we went to get a steak and the waitress walked over, and then I was like, cause Laurie Nichol, like, he was just as famous iconic, as any mate. Player, yeah. right? He's on the sideline. He was on television more than the players. And we all ordered, then he ordered his steak, and the lady said, oh, how would you like it? He goes, just pull the horns off and wipe its ass. That's what he said. Just pull the horns off. And right. I'll never forget that. But I've never ordered a steak like that.
2: No.
0: But only the great Laurie Nichol
2: could do it. Well, I hope you have a good afternoon
1: now.
2: Well,
1: I was looking forward to it, but now you've incited the crowd to attack
2: you were going to be attacked.
0: Brent. You think you're that famous that people know your face?
1: Yeah, that's true.
2: Yeah, they will know.
0: Oh, no, on three. No, actually, mate, they know yours. They don't know his.
3: I reckon Dobbo's trying to get it. He's going to be your bodyguard and be catching the pie to eat it.
2: I'm working there, mate. I'm not sitting on the hill, unfortunately.
0: Hey, all those other fans that are sitting on the other side, if you see a big bloke in a blue Ariat jumper with Triple M that's walking around, just have you got a spare pie on side too?
3: Maybe throw
1: good
3: a rock.
1: Good shout, Cordy.
0: Mate, just have a go on that one too.
2: Throw a
3: glass bottle.
2: Wow, you are really in a low place today, hey, haven't you?
0: You know
2: kids sport didn't go well this morning.
0: Do you know what? I might even have a shot.
2: Okay.
0: Can I just get a thing of nuggets? How many as many as you can get?
2: Okay. Let's talk a bit of rugby league. We've got Laurie Daly joining us very shortly, but we'll start with Origin news and the terribly sad news of Tino Faasumuali's father passing away a couple of days ago. This was mentioned that he was sick, Gordy. You've obviously at the Titans been very aware that he's been battling this for some time. It just came to light midweek. Tino started to talk about it at the press day, and that's when it came to light. He passed away. We're very, very sorry to his whole family. But the Mail is, and you probably have a better understanding of this, that Tino still wants to honour his father and play. It's quite ironic that last year the Queensland Maroons were gripped with tragedy with Cameron Munster and his father passing away. This year it's Tino's. Yeah. It's just quite unbelievable.
0: Yeah, I don't think words can describe, you know, the emotions that he'd probably be feeling, but we know that he's very close to his dad. His dad played for the Roosters, actually. Yeah. So Arthur Beetson went and found him and he came over and had a shot at the Roosters and went and played in Orange, and he was a fair footballer himself. And, so our thoughts are out there with Tino, and he doesn't need to come back and play for us. He needs to be with his family. But if that's what he wants to do, it'd be really cool to go and watch him play. But it's up to him. And a bit like Munster last year, you know, like footy's got a great ability to wrap their hands around people in these moments that we've watched with Jai Arrow, and this is another situation.
1: Yeah, spot on, Gordy. I mean, I can't imagine what Tino's going through right now. But as we saw with Cam Munster last year, I mean, the team and the state wrap their arms around Cam Munster. I'm sure they'll do the same for Tino and make sure his father's honoured in the right way. And, yeah, I mean, it's up to him, isn't it, whether he plays or not. And it sounds like he wants to. And, you know, it's a brave call by him, but I can't imagine what he's going through.
0: No, put yourself in that situation.
1: Horrific.
0: I'm not, like, you got to be in the right, you know, frame of mind to play, you know, on a weekend, to go out and play today at Leichhardt Oval, but to go on the biggest stage down 1-0, it's
2: huge.
0: And we need him. Yeah. Right? We need Tino at his best. But if he's not at his best and he doesn't feel that he's at his best, no one's going to think anything about it.
3: Yeah, and our thoughts and prayers go out to Tino. We can't imagine what he's dealing with. We know he's a warrior. physically.

0: on the field, but absolutely. I think emotionally, if it's taxing, or if he needs to be there for his other loved ones and not absolutely. Be in the state of Victoria, I think the whole game would support him in that decision, and no doubt Coach Slater would as well.
1: How big a loss, and I mean, at this moment, I am to understand that at this moment, Turner's leaning to that he wants to play.
2: Yeah.
1: So that's,
2: yeah.
1: But when you take Carrigan out of this side, Jammer and Gordy, I mean,
2: well,
1: you guys
2: will stand up, yeah. right? So someone will stand up, and that's what's, you know, got to happen. We were a man down in game one, and they only got the job done. So I'm not worried about that. Whoever runs out for Queensland, yeah. it is a loss, right? But yeah. someone's going to get an opportunity. They're going to jump out of the ground. They're going to be ready to go out there and represent their state and their family. So, you know, but let's just see what pans out. I don't need to know now. I'm happy as a Queenslander to sit down on Wednesday night, and you know, when that comes on, and if he runs out, I'm happy, or if not, I'm not gonna, like, there's no opinion for me whether he plays or not.
1: Yeah. The role of Walsh, do we think he'll get actually,
2: can he play front row?
1: No, but do you think Walsh plays, even though he's named and extended, do you think he will at some point come on, Reedy? I mean, you look at the complexity.
3: I think it depends
1: of
3: how the game's
2: Yeah.
3: the game's going, right? I think if they need him to come on, he'll obviously come on. If they're trailing, they need points, I'm sure they'll bring Reece Walsh onto the field. But if they're cruising and he's not needed to spark something, I'm not sure he plays, Dobbo, because there's no clear-cut role for him, I imagine. So, you know, I think Billy will be really flexible with it. He'll go in, and if they need a spark, he'll come on into the game and try and produce something.
0: Obviously, he's there to replace certain players. Should they go down with an injury, Coach Slater will have that plan. And I also think he'll have a rough plan with situations that could occur in terms of what the score is looking like, what the Queensland team need. And even, I think this is a psychological factor building into the game. New South Wales, you can't help but wonder. We're sat here discussing it and wondering it and talking about when he comes on.
1: Yeah.
0: New South Wales, it will be in the heads of the players about just when and how Reece Walsh is injected into this game. I've spoken about it a few times now on different podcasts about, you know, Reece Walsh just going for a trot, going for a warm-up, getting off the exercise bike.
2: That's so good.
0: Yeah.
2: If it was in Queensland,
0: have one of the trainers put up some high balls for him.
1: Yeah,
0: you know, you're gonna start looking. You're gonna have a little Bo Peep, and respectfully, if it's Max Plath warming up, you carry on with the game. But
1: when you see Walsh warming up,
0: Reece has started to warm up. I'm going, oh, hang on, I might just need to put a bit in the tank here.
1: Yeah, yeah, it's true.
2: Like, just to go back, so Lindsay Collins is on the bench.
1: Sure.
2: Right? Yeah. So he would go straight
1: and you've got
2: the
1: Cotter
2: start.
1: Playing 13 at the moment.
2: And you've got Cotter, and you've got Helam Lukey. Yeah. That's in the 20. So yeah. You think that he'd come on and he'd play a different role.
1: And Fini Fuiaki's
2: and
1: big enough.
2: And Fini Fuiaki, yeah. See, so, like, then Queensland, like, then those guys might get an opportunity to play more minutes. So, you know, there's some players that you don't cover, but, you know, mate, there's a job for everybody to do.
3: It's interesting, though, isn't it, how the Blues prepare for Reece Walsh, because they'll have no idea how it's going to be used.
1: No.
3: So I'm not sure how you prepare for that.
2: The good thing is it'll take time.
3: Yeah.
2: So this is what happens at training, right? So for all the people listening, is when Craig Wing would come on for New South Wales, there would be a 20-minute, okay, so where is he going to play? Is he going to go here? Is he going to go there? And, you know, you've got to change your mindset. So because you're playing the game and he'd come on and Danny Badiris would start and whether they both stay on and whether he's running or whether he's, you know, and then that's what Reece is going to do, right? And that's what the 14-man or the, you know, if he stands up and he's coming on and it's 15 minutes to go and they're 4 in front or 6 in front or they're chasing points, you got to change the whole way. And then what might happen to you? You might not attack the same because then you got to conserve your energy. As a defender, I'm thinking, if he comes at me, I'm gassed here. If I take another hit up, I'll have more gas. And if he spots that, yeah. I'm in trouble.
0: Ball control becomes even more important, doesn't it? You can't afford to make silly fundamental errors if Reece Walsh is on the field in that roaming-style play with him and Ponga and Munster and Walker. You can't afford to make mistakes.
1: No.
0: It's not just the emotional drain and the mental drain of, okay, when they've got the ball, well, when we've got the ball, We can't afford to give it up because field position is going to be key, and it's going to be a fine balance between, okay, let's try and find, or you know, do you go away from your plan to find, because one of Ponga and Walsh, if they're both on the field at the same time, have to be in that defensive line. Yeah. So do you start to change how you attack? Do you go chasing them to zap them of energy for when they attack, or do you conserve it, like Gordon said, because you know you're going to be taxed, you know your high-speed running meters, your concentration levels are all going to dial up. It's this game of cat and mouse. I actually think it's a stroke of genius for Walsh to just be on the bench. And just we know that.
1: Menacing along the bench.
0: Well, we know that in all likelihood, three substitutes will be used. And that, you know, if everything goes to plan, they'll save one.
2: He could just come on for HIA.
1: And that's what I think. And that's what I think. Liero is probably the bloke who they won't use. They'll hold, but you'll use Plath, Lindsay Collins, and Finney Fuliaki, you would think.
2: If someone goes down with a HIA,
1: yeah,
2: you can just throw him out there.
4: Yeah.
1: And then just move around.
2: Just 10 minutes. Mm-hmm. Just get out there and then
1: see what you can do.
2: Just come back off.
1: On the other side, New South Wales, I mean, and we're going to talk with Laurie Daly very shortly. He's up and joining us next, but the Olakau'atu, I mean, Casey McLean out, Jack Bostock flowing down last night. We know now Kolwa is in the centres, Nawanga Nituase on the wing. I'm still in shock how Olakau'atu is not in this side. I know that, well,
2: just give us a why.
1: Well, they said his effort areas at different moments, but I can only go on his form, and I didn't think he was their New South Wales worst by any means. I thought, but his club form has been unbelievable. Reedy, I'll start. You cover Manly every day. Were you shocked, and is the New South Wales public shocked?
3: I was shocked he was completely out of the squad. Like, he's not even on the bench, Tom, but that's the thing on the six-man bench. That's the thing that surprised me. I mean, I didn't think he was that bad in the first game. He obviously cramped up late. I think he ran for the most metres of any New South Wales forward. Obviously, they had some concerns around him, and they haven't really clarified what they are. But there's been some sort of suggestions around the traps, as you said, about effort areas, that sort of thing. But, you know, after Origin, he came out, had an outstanding game. The fact that he got completely tossed out of the squad, that's the thing that surprised me and shocked me, because he is just about the form back row in the comp this year.
0: Well, if he goes out and you're looking to replace that with effort areas, you know, Liam Martin.
3: Hmm.
0: He's the one.
1: Yeah.
0: For, in my opinion, but, you know, Dylan Lucas, amazing footballer. One of the informed back rows of the competition. We are talent stacked when it comes to watching and observing some of the back rows that play our game on a week-to-week basis. But Liam Martin, the kick chase, the kick pressure, the one percenters, he brings that in better than anybody.
2: You got, New South Wales have a luxury, right? Angus Crichton, who on the tour was a beast. Hudson Young, so they were there in Preston, who I believe is going to be a rep player in the future. Yep. He's as good as any. Then you've got Dylan, right? There's like so many. But we had the great Beaver. Jimmy and I, we went up to Cairns Brothers and we did a chat. And Beaver and I both played for Australia in the back row.
1: Yep.
2: We couldn't be different. And no one told me to go play like Beaver, and no one told Beaver to go play like me. We were two different back roles.
1: And you complemented each other.
2: But that's what I don't get, right? So every fullback comes in, has to try to play like Teddy, or has to try to do that. And then that's where the Latrell and that, right? And it's fullback money. So everybody goes back there. But we've got this ability in our game to put pressure on everybody to play like that guy instead of playing like themselves. Yeah. If Alan Langer tried to play like Peter Sterling, he probably wouldn't have had a career. Alan Langer played like Alan Langer. Ricky Stewart played like Ricky Stewart. Andrew Johns played like Andrew Johns. And the poor young kids now aren't getting that, right? These coaches that don't realise you got to make him better than what he's got inside him. You can't change him and make him be a cardboard cutout or a robot and play like someone else. And, you know, I feel sorry for the back rows because they are all individuals. They all play so different. But yet he's not playing State of Origin because he can't do what this guy does. But he doesn't do that. He can't. Any other guy, any of those other back rowers, cannot do one thing what Olakau'atu does.
1: Yeah,
2: he is a beast, and I'm telling you, the three and four that defend against this, mate, they're gone.
1: Thank God.
2: I know Munster is breathing better.
1: Yeah,
4: yeah.
2: And that's where our game's at, and I feel sorry for those guys. Steve Renouf, I played with a guy who, mate, we're playing somewhere else he wouldn't get involved, but every big game, he got the ball. And right. I got told to get out of the road.
1: Yeah.
2: That's all right. What do you want me to do? Get out of the road.
1: We want you to get out of the road here as well at times. take a break.
2: Listen here, mate. You and your three strands of hair, you got to do something about it. Oh, I'm going to start a GoFundMe page.
1: Oh, please do.
2: And I'm going to send you to Turkey.
1: I'm happy to go.
2: Or somebody else will pay. Ask mummy and daddy for some money, what you normally
1: Yeah, oh, that's how I roll.
0: Yeah, there's no Dobbo and GoFundMe. don't exist. Just take some out the trust fund, Ben.
1: If only that was true. We're going to take a break, back. This is Sunday Symbian on Triple M.
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1: 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Raging Bull, Gordon Tallis, James Graham, Brent Reed, Ben Dobbin with you. And we are honoured to have the New South Wales coach, Laurie Daly, joining us on the Sunday Sinbin. Loz, thanks so much for giving us some time, mate.
17: No worries, Dobbo. Great to be on, mate. Thank you.
1: Bit of obviously upsetting news if you're a New South Wales fan. Casey McLean out, but you bring Jack Bostock in. You give another young blue an opportunity potentially to make his debut.
17: Yeah, it was disappointing yesterday, just in a warm-up. So there was nothing really heavy about the session. He just felt his quad was no good, Case. And then obviously we had to make the decision to rule him out. And he was quite upset about it, but, yeah, it's just a quick turnaround from the Saturday to Sunday. He was not going to be right. And then, Jack has been in really good form, so we were able to sort of rush him into the squad. He came down last night, met us at the airport in Melbourne, and free day today, so they're out enjoying each other's company.
2: Hey, Loz, mate, what about Mark Nwonga Niitawasi? How much talent does that guy have?
17: Gordy, I'll tell you this, mate. I got surprised how big he is.
2: Yeah, he's massive.
17: He's a bigger footy player or bigger man than I recognise. But, he's got plenty of talent. It was sort of funny the way that we sort of had to tell him he was in the team because Casey, injured himself, and then, the doc came over and spoke to me. He said, mate, he's no good. So just to give the team certainty, I had to go back out while they were sort of training and then got him in a huddle. And then I just said, well, Mark, you're starting.
2: Good luck, son.
17: And then the boys just go, all right. And then there was a big cheer. So it's not the way you want to find out you're starting an Origin match. And I think he was quite shocked, as were the others. But, it was just it's one of those things that you got to sort of adapt and do very quickly. But, he's got plenty of talent. And, highly competitive when the ball goes in the air. Like, just to see him sort of get up and about, and you obviously work with him with the Aussie team, his aerial skills is second to none.
3: Yeah. Hey, Laurie, what about Mitchell Moses? What's the latest there?
17: Yeah, Reedy, he trained yesterday, so there was no issues at all. We did pull him out of a couple of little drills, but that was just to save the load on his legs rather than protecting the hamstring. So that was always going to be the case. I'm no expert when it comes to how you prepare a guy for Origin and what type of loads he has to put into his legs, but they tell me that he's ready to go. He did everything that was required of him. He sprinted. He kicked the ball. So he's no problems at all. Obviously, with any soft tissue injury, there's always a risk of something happening. But the way that he's tracked and the way that he trained yesterday, now everyone's pretty confident that he's good to go.
0: Hey, Loz, Jimmy Graham here. All the best for Wednesday evening's game. I want to ask you about the sort of talk in the week building up to game two. We know you can't afford to make those fundamental errors at the beginning of the game, but as a coach, is that something that you're into your players about, or is that something that the players are driving themselves? I'm trying to put myself in those positions. Like, nobody needs to tell me that I don't need to make those mistakes, but is this something that you've mentioned at all?
17: Yeah, certainly mentioned it, Jimmy, but we haven't sort of dwelled too much on it because sometimes you start dwelling on things if you're not starting well and it becomes a bigger issue than what it should do. So, look, there's fundamental errors and then there's errors that happen within a system that you have to sort of delve into. Some of those players I'm expecting will never make those errors again. Yes, we accept that we weren't at our best in the opening 20 minutes, but there were some real positives for us about the way we continued to fight and get ourselves back into a game. So, we're under no illusions, mate. We're going to be a lot better than what we were, in particular that first 20 minutes, because I think we did some really good things after that, but we just put ourselves under a lot of pressure, and we know that Queensland, they're going to be clinical, they're going to be composed, and they're going to execute really well in the first 20 minutes. So we know what's coming, and we're going to be better than what we have been, in particular in that game one.
2: Loz, when you talk about all those things, one guy that I haven't heard too much about, Payne Haas is back. That's
1: huge.
2: To me, that's massive. You played with the great Glenn Lazarus and Paul Harrigan and probably against a young Shane Webke. Where do you think Payne sits among all those guys?
17: Oh, good question, Gordy. I tell you what, I think you're going to answer that at the end of his career, but he's well on the way. He's joined, a pretty illustrious group of players that you've mentioned him in the same vein there. His impact has been enormous for every team he's played for. I don't know where he is at the moment, Gordy, but one thing I do know, he's a wonderful player and he moves so well for a big man. So, he's important to us and certainly gives us the ability to to get forward, which is something that's always tough in Origin. But, you know, we're probably dinosaurs, Gordy, because we probably still believe that, you know, the front rowers, you know, they go a long way towards winning games. Jimmy yeah. probably agrees with that as well. But yeah. I'm a big believer that, you know, it all starts in the middle, regardless of what,
2: yeah, what happens.
17: Rules are in place. You know, I still think your middles have to be really strong.
2: Game hasn't changed that much, Laurie. Forwards win it, and backs determined by how much.
1: Very true.
17: Well, that's probably not a bad saying, Gordy. Probably not a bad saying.
1: The Oluwatu decision, Loz, how difficult was that to make?
17: Yeah, it's always difficult because Ollie did some really good things in that game one. But there's, you know, things that we identified that we needed to be better at. Yeah, we would have loved to have found a position for him on the bench, but then we thought, well, our bench would be out of whack a touch. You know, the guys that, you know, on the bench, Adam plays through the middle, Cam plays through the middle, Victor can play on an edge, he can also play through the middle. And the other one was, if we're going to give Strangey some football and it's not at 5'8", where do we put him? And the most likely position is he's going to play through the middle as well, so... We thought we had our middle sort of covered, so we didn't really need to sort of have an edge player there as such because we've got a bit of versatility there. Strangey could play if we needed him to. And there's a few other options that we've tinkered around with at training. So, yeah, it was always – like, there's always tough decisions. I can understand why people think, you know, we should have kept him in the squad. But, you know, at the end of the day, you're just going to make a call and go with it.
3: Hey, Laurie, Ashley Klein's obviously been in the news the last couple of days. I wondered your thoughts on him obviously taking charge of the game on Wednesday. And, just your thoughts on that.
17: Oh, first of all, Reedy, I think, you know, I hope Ash is all right. You know, I think that no one would love to see or hear about these type of stories, and in particular, where it's so personal. You know, but if he's, you know, in the right frame of mind, I'm sure he'll do a wonderful job. But, yeah, it's sort of, it's hard when it's a real personal issue to comment, you know, give any commentary around. And, you know, we just hope Ash is doing okay and, he'll get on with it and referee, and I'm sure he'll do a good job.
0: Loz, no doubt the primary focus for New South Wales will be on doing your job. And doing that well and executing all of the game plan to the full capacity of New South Wales. But special players bring about special attention, one of those being Reece Walton, especially on the interchange benches. Is there going to be a Walsh's on, similar to Walker's on, if and when he takes the field?
17: I think if you're sending Reece Walsh out, you want him involved. So he'll be a key indicator when he comes on the field of... you know, where the ball's going to go. And I love watching Reece as a player. I don't love him when he's playing for Queensland, obviously, but I love watching him play, and he's one of the most exciting players we've ever produced in rugby league. And the thing I love about Reece Walsh is that he backs himself, and we all saw what he did at the back end of last year, and he's capable of turning that on. So, he's a great player to have on the bench and someone that when he gets on, we don't know where he'll be, but one thing we have said is that where he'll be, that's where the ball will be heading at times. So you've got to be alert and try and do your best.
2: Hey, Laurie, was that the same series when Gus stole your seat? Walker's on.
17: I think it might have been, Gordy. I'm still scarred by that, but thank you.
2: Oh, Gus. Mate, the great Gus. Oh, God, that was funny. That's one of some of the best footage I've ever seen.
17: Now, you know what, Gordy? I didn't know like anything what about... really about the internet and all that type of stuff. And I remember my kids come home one day, they said, Dad, you're going viral. And I thought they meant I had a virus. No, I'm going all right. Why? And they go, oh, no, you hit the, like, everyone's watching this thing on YouTube or whatever it was, you know, online, and it's so funny. And I said, what's so funny? So they showed me. And then when they showed me, I was that embarrassed. I'm thinking, I'm trying to cover up here. I should have just owned it.
0: Hey, Loz, just on some other strengths of Queensland or feature of their play, the short kick in behind, Sam Walker, one of the game's best at that. And it seemed to be a tactic that they were using with success from game one. Is there going to be a change in how to counteract that from a New South Wales perspective?
17: Yeah, I hope so. I think, obviously, you know, when you make those errors, you give them field position and then they get an ability to put pressure on you at your end of the field. So, you know, they came up with, you know, a couple of tries through those kicks. So, yeah, if we can limit some opportunities for them, that'll be great. And then they're on early tackles, so we've got to be aware, but, you know, Teddy can get his line org sorted later in the tackle count and be in or be out of the line. So, yeah, a few little things we've worked on, but obviously the one is that, yeah, if you're handing over possession early in your half, then that gives them an opportunity to strike and not build into their set. They can just go on the attack early and they can put little grubbers through, which is then harder to defend because you're probably not expecting it early, but, you know, we've at least now we've had an opportunity to see how they play, what they like to do, how they like to take Teddy one side, go back the other. So, yeah, it's been good. It's always good to get learnings from a win. Yeah, look at how to counteract that in game two.
0: Hey, Loz, obviously Origin is built on passion and rivalries. Can I get your thoughts on people born, bred, growing up in New South Wales that deflect to Queensland and claim to support them?
17: I think the great thing about Origin, and we all know this, is that everyone has a position and everyone's passionate about it, so we all understand it. So
2: I couldn't imagine anybody from Junee doing that, Loz.
17: Well, I hope not, Gordy.
0: Places like Mossman, you know, you're there. You're probably not as passionate.
1: Well, they come from Mossman. If somebody was born in Mossman and they support Queensland, well, then they are wrong. But I don't know anybody who's born in Mossman. So I don't know where you're going with that, Jammer. Loz, we won't hold you. This bloke started to go down a road I don't like. Appreciate you. Best of luck for Wednesday night. Thanks so much for being with us on the Simbin.
17: Nah, thanks for having me on, guys. Appreciate it. See ya.
2: Thanks, Loz.
0: Cheers, mate.
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12: Welcome back, Triple M Sunday Sin Bin. All thanks to Pepper Money, the Raging Bull, Gordon Tallis, James Graham, Brent Reed, Ben Dobbin with you ahead of the 4 o'clock game this afternoon, which is the Titans taking on the West Tigers. Dan Ganane, Josh Reynolds and Jamal will be part of the call team on that one. 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Max Platt will be joining us around 2 p.m. from the Origin camp. Looking forward to talking to Max. We will obviously visit and look at the Ashley Klein allegations in the next hour and what has come to light is there as well. Big story in the NRL at the moment is the Broncos. They were absolutely humiliated on Thursday night, 48-6 by the Bunnies. Now, were they injury depleted? Yep, but it's their sixth loss in a row for the club. And they are going nowhere at the moment. They have a bye this week. There is injuries. We don't know the full extent of the Ezra Mam AC shoulder injury at the moment. We know their captain, Adam Reynolds, has got a hamstring injury. Whether or not he will be fit to play in 2 weeks' time against the Roosters, we're still not sure on that. But they are in a hole that we've seen in the past, but at the moment, that they are, in my opinion, set to miss the eight. And that's And that's a huge claim considering that at the beginning of the year they were my favourites to win the comp. I thought they'd go back-to-back. But the numbers at the moment make it very difficult for them to make the eight.
13: It'll be mathematically impossible at the end of round 20.
12: Is that right?
13: That's what I feel.
12: Right.
13: Oh, so that's my prediction. It'll be a mathematical impossibility at the end of round 20.
12: Do you think they miss the eight, Gemma?
13: I'm just saying, it will be a mathematical impossibility by the end of round 20, in my opinion.
12: Yeah. So
13: So the answer then, therefore, is no.
12: Yeah, right. Reedy?
14: I think they need a miracle, Dobbo. I think only one man can get them there, and that's if Reece Walsh finds form, gets hot, and comes back and they go on a run because of that. But I think, you know, I think it's highly unlikely given the way they're playing. I mean, you mentioned the injuries on Thursday night, but you've got to remember South had no Luttrell, no Cam Murray,
15: no
14: Campbell Graham, no Jack Whiten. So it's not as though South didn't have players.
15: No, exactly.
14: As well.
15: Right.
14: They had about $4 million of their salary cap on the sideline. So that doesn't wash with me, the idea they had injuries. That's just not an excuse, particularly for a club like the Broncos who've got, you know, they've got immense depth. They've got the greatest nursery in rugby league. That's just not acceptable, right? So the way they played, it was poor, really poor. And again, that's not acceptable either, Dobbo. Something's clearly not right there at the moment. You're closer to it than I am. You'd know more than me, but then they don't look like a happy camp to me. It doesn't look like a happy place. And they're not playing like a happy side.
13: Well, if you isolate Thursday night's game, yeah, we've spoken about the number of players unavailable for both teams, but it wasn't even close. They were 30-0 down at half time, and yeah, we can look at injuries and origin. They had Ezra Mam and Ben Hunt on their interchange bench. That's how depleted they were. So not bad.
12: It's fair bit about their depth. But I don't know whether or not, and look, this will get shouted down by the Broncos because they won a premiership last year and you can't take anything away from them. They were the premiers last year. But I think that some of their recruitment now is going to be questioned because they are so light on the middles and they are so light on middles at the present moment. I mean, I think they had Preston Rickey, they had Jack Kajewski, they had Josh Rogers at one stage in the middle over the weekend. Like, I mean, then you saw, I think, you know, there's talk that they want to re-sign Ben Hunt next year. I think that would be insanity. I think
14: the way he's going.
12: Yeah.
14: Particularly with Billy Walters.
12: I really like
14: Billy Walters not re-signed Dobbo. He needs to be the priority over Ben 100%. Hunt.
12: 100%.
14: With the way Ben's going at the moment. If there's 200 grand left and in their salary cap, they've got to spare a couple of hundred grand, and Ben Hunt wants to play on, maybe I'd give him a couple of hundred grand. But that's the way he's going. You can't give him any more than that.
13: I'm just looking at NRL.com, and, you know, the middle, yeah, it's like on. Tolte played 26, and Jack Kajewski played 30 minutes.
12: Yeah.
13: They're pretty handy players. But they're not mugs.
12: No.
14: They're not elite, though, Jimmy. They're not
12: Preston
14: elite.
12: Jordan Rickey played as well.
16: There's no excuses, right? The baby Broncos ran out there with them. So there's an attitude like, mate, with the Tigers, right? Everybody goes, well, they had players out.
17: It's not an excuse.
16: Yeah. Not the way you go out there and play. And plus, there was a bit to play for, right? Like, as we said, not a dry house, right? If you need motivation to play the game, if you're going out there and you've got Dry Arrow's name on you, like, I think Broncos put it above
12: their emblem. Yep.
16: And then South had it on their back. As a footy player, some days, you know, it can get a bit hard to get yourself to that peak motivation, but on nights like that, you don't need it. So you should be out there, like, run them past him. Like, that'd be a pretty surreal moment, right? Because if you played for him and he played for your club and, like, you know, you saw the reaction with some of the South players. Like, it'd be, you know, and whether it meant more to South because that's where he's at now. But, you know, motivation and going out there and having to dig for your mate shouldn't have been an issue.
13: I think for me, you know, if the Broncos, the Thursday night game, again, perplexing. For the second week in a row, Ezra Mam is on the bench.
15: Well, I will say this now. I said the exact same thing, and I got shouted down on our podcast. Oh, every bunner. He's missed all these tackles. But when you've got no Reece Walsh, you've got...
16: I'm going to tell you one thing. The only way you get back into form is playing your way into form.
13: Well,
16: yeah. So, for me, you're either... And Wayne put blokes back in... I think he put Glenn Lazarus and Kerry Walters back in reserve grade 1 year.
13: But in reserve grade?
16: So then they go back and they play, so they can get their confidence back and they can go away from the bright lights and, you know, work on their game. Or they play and...
13: Yeah, you persevere and you know that it's going to turn at some point because he is a world-class player on his day, Ezra Mam. So, for me, obviously Duffy started at 24-0 down. Then you're breaking the glass to bring him on. So, you're obviously... So, I'm confused as a pundit. I'd be confused as a fan and be even more confused as the player, as a man. It's like, okay, hang on, you're not putting me in the team because I'm for what reasons, X, Y, and Z. Okay, well, and now I'm sat on the bench. I come on against the Titans. Like, what's the desired outcome here? Because I look at players that have been dropped in the past, and the desired outcome is to hurt the player to generate a response. Like, you feel upset. I want to get back in the team. Yeah. That's where I want to be. I'm not in...
16: You try to trigger a response.
13: On the bench, and then, hang on a minute, now you want me to come on? We're 24-0 down. I don't know what this does to Dufty as a confidence boot. Like, where's his head? It's actually created more confusion in the ranks as opposed to more clarity.
16: Yeah.
13: Because if you dropped out the team, it's clear where you are. You need to go and work on your game. And you could say, it's not a one-off. It's 2 weeks in a row now.
15: I think it's more than that.
13: No, 2 weeks in a row that Ezra Mam has been dropped, put on the extended bench.
15: Yeah.
13: So he's not dropped out the team. Yeah. He's on an extended bench, and twice they've gone to him. Like, what's the long-term strategy here? What's the plan? What's the rationale?
15: Know. I think they're just trying to manufacture a win somehow, and it's not working. Mm. The talking point that hasn't been acknowledged by the club, and this is the elephant in the room, is the fact that the defence since Ben Teo has left that club has gone backwards. Now, statistically, and there are people who are going to write it this week that you have gone and looked at since when Teo was there to when there's not, all these different markers, and there's been no acknowledgement. They haven't replaced Ben Teo, but it was interesting talking to players and younger players about Teo, and it's not...
16: They all loved him there, didn't
15: they? But this is the thing that, as players, you would understand this. I can understand Madge, he's the head coach, and his messaging at times would not always relate with younger blokes. Mm. But what you do with your assistants is, because Ben Teo was young, he was able to go and give these blokes away from it, a cuddle, have a cup of tea with them, deliver
14: like
15: the messaging.
14: It's like a buffer, Dobbo.
15: And deliver a message in a different way that might get a response.
13: Well, also... He's been there as a player,
15: sure,
13: under the same head coach.
15: Yeah.
13: So he's that great person to, when maybe players are looking at it and going, look what, they've got their grievances.
15: Yeah.
13: But perhaps, and he'd be a great person to go and visit and say, and he'd almost go into bat.
15: Yeah.
13: The methods and the method to the madness and say, hey, look, guys, we got the result last year, and I know it's intense.
16: Did he do it the year before after Brookvale?
15: He took them away, but he actually
13: he took them to the pub, didn't he? Yeah, or it was his idea.
15: To go to the pub. I don't understand why the assistant coaches have been muzzled and can't talk to media. I don't understand.
14: Not a lot of assistant coaches talk to media, though, Dobbo.
15: Are they banned?
14: I actually think that's the least of their issues, Dobbo. Yeah. To be
15: well,
14: fair.
15: I'm looking at a collective here, mate. I'm looking at, okay, there's, why are they unhappy?
14: You mean the coaches or the players?
15: I'm talking everybody. The club clearly at the moment is not in a good place. And look, these are the reigning premiers. It's different. They're the reigning premiers who were the favourites to win the comp, go back to back this year. At the beginning of the season, and they're struggling to make the eight. So you tell me what's going on. You're all footballers.
14: You're closer to it than anyone.
15: I think the messaging. I think the players. There is players.
14: You're saying it's a Madge issue,
15: not necessarily just Madge.
13: Well, who then?
15: Well, I think the rosters. I think the rosters skew if at the moment.
16: No. They won a comp. What are you dreaming about?
15: Okay, last year
13: the roster skew if Walsh. Reynolds, Carrigan, Staggs, Haas.
15: Okay, when those players are out.
16: There's only one that had a long-term injury, and that was Billy Walters, right? Was coming back in round, whatever, it was 18.
15: Mate, he'll be back in 2 weeks.
16: Yeah.
13: If you think it's a roster issue, Ben, you are off your rocker.
16: Yeah.
13: I'm sorry, you're incorrect. And nobody had these observations. Nobody had these observations at the beginning of the season saying that their roster was lacking.
15: Well, they were lacking middles.
14: It's not a roster.
15: They're lacking middles. They're lacking middles.
13: They've got the best young forward in Xavier Willison.
15: Yeah. You think he's the best?
16: They had Jordan Rickey that played. They had Carrigan. They had Payne Haas. Then they had those other sort of cannon fodder forwards that go out there and they do their job. And cannon fodder's not a bad word. It's like those
15: toilers.
16: Guys that come out. Yeah, toilers or the lacking, like those real tradesmen like. Guys, a Melbourne Storm style of
15: play. So what do you think are wrong? Well, I mean, you guys are experts. You play the game. I'm looking from the outside.
16: We don't know.
13: Well, observing them, I'm not
16: helping them either.
14: Look, you talked about the elephant in the room, right? The elephant in the room.
16: I'm not saying it, bros. I'm not selling any more paper.
14: The elephant in the room.
16: I'll say for 360.
14: Dobbo
16: and Triple M
14: is Madge. Let's be honest, right?
16: He's safe.
14: That's the elephant.
15: He's safe, but don't believe that because you know what?
16: He's
15: Dave
16: safe.
15: Donahue said in the paper yesterday he was safe. Go back 2 years ago. He said it in the paper that Kevy was safe. So, I'm not taking that for anything. And he's gone on record and said he's safe. But he said that to me when I rang Dave Donahue and said, is Kevy safe? Absolutely. And he got sacked 4 weeks later. So, I'm not listening to he's safe. In fact,
16: what are you saying?
15: It's a warning sign.
16: So, Dave doesn't make
15: me.
16: The decisions then?
15: Well, clearly he must. Well, clearly he must. He might have a change of heart.
16: Safe.
15: Yeah, but he said Kevy was safe.
16: Well, so he's saying he's not telling the truth. Is that what you're
15: saying? Well, I'm just saying he changes his mind. He's changed his mind with Kevy, and that's true.
13: Well, he has a year left to go.
16: He never changed his mind. Kevy, listen, those rumours are around in August.
15: Yeah.
16: Right, they were out in August. Right, so that was on the cards. So he might have just told you a white lie.
14: Basically, if they stay on this run, Dobbo, and they don't dig themselves out of this hole, they could be 16th by the end. Oh, no, they won't. Sorry, they could be 16th by the end of this weekend, couldn't they? I think that's right, because Power won last night.
15: Yeah, and if the Titans win.
14: Yeah.
15: Yeah.
14: Right. So if they stay on this course, they're going to finish bottom two, bottom three.
16: Well, Broncos fans, they should re-sign him for 5 years.
14: The coach, in that situation,
16: give him an
14: Dobbo,
16: $8 million deal for five
14: in that
16: years.
14: Situation, there's only one person who comes under pressure generally. It's the coach.
16: Re-sign him. Right?
14: Unless they change things.
16: They need to re-sign
14: That's
16: him.
14: The story.
13: Most
14: that
13: of the
14: becomes a story.
13: Most I know it's not well, I know it's happened this year at the Cowboys where they've ran their coach into the last year. He's got a year left to go. Coach Flanagan at the St. George Illawarra Dragons had a year to go at the back end of the so he didn't go into his final year. That's a usual state of affairs that around about now they would be making a call whether to extend or not. Past 2027. It's exactly the same set of circumstances that Coach Flanagan was in with the St. George Illawarra Dragons, and their club decided to extend him. Obviously, that didn't pan out so well. Cowboys is a rarity where a coach goes into their final year without a deal. Usually, they are sorted out before entering that last year of the deal.
15: Yeah. We can debate it again. We might bring it up a little later, but there's clearly something not going right at the Broncos at the moment.
16: Well, and I thought you were the man around town. I thought you would have known.
15: Well, I mean, seriously. I mean, we can all look at it. There's a lot of mitigating circumstances with them at the moment. But the bottom line is...
13: No, there's not. No. What's the mitigating circumstances? That's usually injury suspension. Mitigating circumstances, for me, suggest an uncontrollable...
15: Well, there has been some uncontrollable.
13: Like?
15: Blood clot to Corey Jensen. Dean Mariner. Gone again. I'm talking, there's been some injuries.
16: But with the crystal ball in hindsight, he probably shouldn't have went back on the field.
15: No question.
16: Right.
15: Jordan Rickey probably shouldn't have played last week. You know, he was clearly...
16: I thought that was a month injury.
15: Yep, it was supposed to be a month injury, and he was back after 2.5 weeks, but clearly after surgery. So clearly They're trying to get players back. And, I mean, that's the club. Yeah, the club want to get players back on the field as quick as possible.
14: Players want to get back and play.
13: Yeah, they do. I mean, go back and watch Thursday night's game. And as poor as the Broncos were, two things stood out. Adam Reynolds was clearly making an indication to the bench that he was unable to continue, as was Ezra Mam at the same time. And they deliberated for far too long.
15: Yeah. Yeah, well, that's not on me. That's on the club. So they need to...
16: Said it was on you.
15: Yeah, but
13: that was my observation, being live there at the game. There were signals to the bench that those two players were looking to be removed. And granted, the two halves at the time, but especially considering where the game was at, the Broncos were not in that contest.
15: Yeah.
13: You make a quick decision there.
15: Get them off.
14: Yeah.
15: Easy. We'll take a break. Come back. I call BS. That's up next. This is Sunday Simbin.
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19: Hey, it's Anne Stone with you. The clock is ticking down to Australia kicking off their World Cup campaign. They take on Turkey in Vancouver shortly. And the trash talk's already started, with the Turkish captain saying his side is more talented than the Socceroos. In today's matches, there was a 1-1 draw between Switzerland and Qatar, and the same for Brazil and Morocco, while Scotland's currently taking on Haiti, the Scots leading 1-0 at last check. Round 15 action, the Sarvo sees the Tigers at home to the Titans at Leichhardt Oval in Sydney, while yesterday there were wins for Cronulla and Parramatta. The Aussie women cricketers have made a flying start at the T20 World Cup, beating South Africa by 65 runs in their opening match. And Game 5 in the NBA Finals is underway in the US between the Knicks and Spurs, the Spurs leading a short time ago.
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19: 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Right now it's 17 degrees at Leichhardt Oval, ahead of the Tigers and Titans as Triple M rocks footy.
20: 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We have a liftoff.
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12: 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You like this jacket, do you?
14: I do like that jacket.
12: Little Ariat jacket,
14: I thought you were going to fit us all out. What happened with that?
12: Oh, well, let's not get out of this front.
14: You said that like every week this year.
12: I just bought you chili rice.
14: No, you didn't.
16: You didn't get me one.
12: Oh, you did. No, you didn't. I bought you chili rice. No. That's the second week in a row I bought you. Yes, it is.
16: No.
12: What, you?
16: Josh did.
12: I paid for it.
16: No.
14: Can I ask
16: this? Listen here, crime.
14: Can I ask
12: this? Did I pay for it?
16: No.
12: Thank you.
14: Can I ask, you said about the chili rice, you said, Jesus is spicy. It's chili rice. What did you expect?
15: That's a little hotter than I expected. Anyway.
13: What's on your feet today, Ben?
16: I've got one, mate. I've got an I Call BS.
12: Yeah, go.
16: Right. It's supposed to be like, at the moment, the Soccer World Cup's on.
12: Yeah.
16: Right. But they've been selling that UFC thing.
12: Yeah.
16: Right, at the White House. And I like combat sport.
12: Your leader's over there at the moment.
16: Yeah, I get it. I don't know any of the fighters. Wouldn't you think if you're putting on like a glamour event, right, in

0: or one of the like one of the fighters that people know around the world. I wouldn't know those guys.
1: Yeah, well, I'm agree. I don't know many of the UFC fighters, but I think you should have big names. If you're having a fight at the White House, you think it should be the biggest.
0: But listen, this is my real BS, right? So we go through the security all the time, right? I'm through it probably 2, 3, 4 days a week.
1: Yep.
0: And I've got those new machines now. They actually look like they look like
1: a scanning, MRI machine.
0: Yeah, but it looks like an engine, like a plane engine. So you know that they're over a minute slower than the old ones?
1: Today was
0: if you had technology and you're trying to speed things up and you went and bought the brand new machine, you think they'd make it quicker, wouldn't you?
1: Yeah, but
0: that would be.
1: But they're more forensic.
0: Okay, righty, cool. So I've got a gripe. So you put your bag in and you empty your pockets, which is cool because you can't see it.
1: All in the one tray.
0: Why do you take your belt off? Just want to know the history of people hijacking planes. Has a belt ever brought a plane down?
1: Well, I reckon it could be.
0: A belt.
1: Well, you put it back on, but I don't know
0: why. What do you take it off for? Just tell me why.
1: I don't know.
0: So you don't take off your leather shoes. You don't take off your watch.
1: I don't know.
0: I get taken off your hat so they can, you know, scan your face. Why do you take a belt off?
1: I have no idea. Do you understand, dear James?
2: No, I'm just thinking about how long it would take you to put your belt back on.
1: Oh, my God.
0: Dobbo, he's got to put it on with a boomerang.
1: Why is there a constant angle towards my weight? I've actually shredded.
3: I think you've lost some weight, haven't you, Dom?
1: Yeah, I'm training every day. Yeah.
3: You look fit, mate.
1: Yeah. That's what happens.
3: Well, sort of.
1: I'm coming. Okay. Right, eh?
0: Mate, he said to throw pies at you.
1: I know.
0: And you're thinking
1: I wasn't inciting violence. What I was saying was that...
2: You were inciting violence.
3: You were, yeah.
1: If you had a spare one, launch. I'd like to talk quickly, and it's a food-related issue. Last night I was at a hotel having a steak. I've got a son that turns 21 on Monday, a daughter that turns 18 on Saturday, so we had a joint.
0: Happy birthday, Will.
1: Will and Ava, they both had a really nice dinner.
0: Dad will just re-gift something that got given to him.
1: No, I didn't. No.
0: I'm just letting you know.
3: Label maker.
0: Actually, Will, if you're probably size 13, you're probably getting my Ariat, so just to let you know.
3: At least he's getting them for someone.
1: Anyway.
0: Now I get it.
1: Okay. I have a real issue in Australia. Why can't we perfect mac and cheese like the Americans do it? Now, I understand when you drink Guinness in Ireland, it's different to when you drink Guinness here because they talk the water that they make it and where they produce it. But mac and cheese is mac and cheese. Last night, I ordered a side of mac and cheese. I'm like, beautiful.
2: What sort of restaurant? You're taking it.
0: It was fantastic.
1: I was at the boathouse at Regatta, which is a very
0: good... Mate, I had it on Thursday. It was fantastic.
1: The mac and cheese. I was like, mate, I was so disappointed with the mac and cheese last night. Had my fillet, had a nice wine, had the broccolini.
0: So how's it different?
1: Well, it just hasn't got that creamy, cheesy taste. Mac and cheese in Australia is different to mac and cheese in America. I don't know why.
0: But why don't you just order it next time with extra cheese?
1: That might make sense. That might make a bit more sense. I'm just upset with mac and cheese. As a general rule, I'd like to have mac and cheese.
0: But like, everywhere you go in America, mate.
1: It's a side. Yeah, it's a side.
0: It is a side.
1: Yeah, beautiful side. And $15 sides are too dear as well. Well, I mean, when did this happen? Like $15 a side. You're kidding. I mean, that used to be the price of a steak. Now you don't get a steak for under $60 at the
0: moment. Don't you sell steak?
1: Not anymore. I'm out of that.
0: Where
1: business.
0: Are you going that you sell steak? What? So what do you sell per kilo?
1: I'm not in the meat game anymore.
0: So what's Rangeland quality meat? So what are you selling your...
1: Well, they're selling meat, but that's a premium. That's a premium beef product.
2: Hang on. Where are you going that you can't get a steak for under $60 from? That shows how the elitist you are. No. You're knocking around in places. $60. Mate,
1: can you please come in here that the steaks are... That's about the price of a steak at the Regatta?
0: No, you're getting for $40 there.
2: I mean, go somewhere else then if you're going to moan about it. You're choosing to go there. Don't complain about the prices somewhere.
0: You've been to on a regular basis.
2: It's not your first rodeo there, is it?
1: Why did I open my mouth about mac and cheese? I don't know.
3: You should have stuck to watching the AFL.
1: Okay.
3: On your little iPad you've got going.
0: What are you
3: on
0: watching?
1: I'm just looking at all the sport. We've got the soccer on. We've got the AFL. We're talking rugby league. We're just, you know.
0: I'm going to call BS on myself. I couldn't care about that game that's happening at the moment.
3: The Socceroos game?
0: Good. Or the World Cup. Would not look at it. Wow. Really.
3: That's un-Australian, Gordy.
0: No, it's not.
1: What, soccer?
0: Yeah.
1: No, I'm a bit with you, but I know it's passionate. I know a lot of people like it.
0: William Webb.

0: right, when he picked it up and run with it, did Australian
1: sport a favour.
0: He did everybody a favour. If you grew up, right, and you had all four sports and you chose that, please. And
1: having,
0: I know you get shot down, it's a world game.
1: You're having a go. You're having a go at me. No. I was an elite footballer back in the day.
2: He was. He was a great footballer.
0: Listen, I understand rugby league's not for everybody.
1: Yeah.
0: Right?
1: Yeah.
0: But if you had a choice of playing all of them, I know which one I'm choosing.
2: Okay. Three biggest countries in the world don't play football or soccer, it's known over here, like as their national sport.
1: As their national sport, but they play it.
2: No. Well, it's China or India.
1: China in the world. Play football?
2: Yeah, but they're not, I mean,
1: they're okay. They've made it before, I think.
2: Have they? India?
1: India played football.
3: India played football before.
0: American, football. Do you know?
2: Bam.
1: America's at the World Cup.
2: Yeah,
0: but yeah, because it's in America.
1: Yeah. No, they're ranked like 18 in the world or something.
0: 18. Soccer.
1: They're elite.
2: This power
0: here we
2: shot.
0: Go. Here we go, Reedy. Right.
2: On the byline.
0: I don't know how many teams. What is it, 30?
1: 48 now.
0: 48.
1: They expanded it.
2: Okay, right. God, it's a joke.
0: But what about 1 year, right? This is no joke, and this is not too, but the Socceroos make it, right?
1: Hmm.
0: I think we were ranked 40 in the world, and Italy's ranked 6 in the world and didn't make it.
1: Yeah.
0: Surely they're a better chance of winning. So why wouldn't, you know, so the system.
1: Do, you do it based on continents.
0: That's my point. Things, yeah. So basically the top.
1: Well, you've got to give the.
0: Shouldn't it be the
1: give
0: top,
1: the minnows some hope, Gordy.
2: No.
0: No. The top 48 sides should go and compete
1: for the
0: World Cup. And if you're not
1: 48?
0: In the top 48. You shouldn't go and compete.
3: Well, we are in the top 40.
2: It's all about inclusion. Now, they've even got small nations like New Zealand competing.
3: have you got an I call BS?
1: I've got an I call BS.
2: No reaction from
0: Joe. Actually, mate, you know England, like they invented soccer, eh?
2: I believe so, yeah.
0: Yeah.
2: Yeah.
0: And you invented rugby league?
2: And cricket? Yes. Yes.
0: How come you guys aren't good at any of those?
2: Spreading the gospel, Gordon. That's just what we're
0: you
2: about.
0: You guys invented all
3: that's
0: these
3: a
0: games.
3: Very, very good question.
1: It's a fair question, yeah.
0: And don't win them.
1: They're not bad.
3: And they all leave there and move to Australia. Off you go. And I'm looking at you.
2: You know what, though? At least I'm not a turncoat like you.
3: Yeah, you are.
2: No,
3: you
2: no,
3: are.
2: I would
3: go
2: never
3: back and live in your country, where you came from. Off you go.
2: You have no right to tell me what to do.
3: Likewise. You're BS, Rudy.
2: You don't have a right to tell me where to live.
3: You told me I need to be a bigger pool, a whale pool at the start.
2: Yeah, but I'm not telling you to leave leave the country that I reside in.
3: It's all relative, mate.
2: No, it's not.
3: Yes, it is.
2: Completely different.
3: Come on, Rudy. You're BS.
1: So, speaking of the World Cup, Channel 7 Charlie's actually over there at the moment. Tell me something.
3: Where is he?
0: In the States.
1: He is. Do you like Guinness, Gordy?
0: Yeah, I don't mind. Love,
1: you like
0: actually,
1: Guinness?
2: Love,
1: you like Guinness?
2: I had more than my fair share at the Snug.
1: You like a Guinness?
2: I love last week.
1: So when
0: I'm
1: going to
0: drink
1: Guinness,
0: a lot of it next week.
1: Do you drink it out of a glass cup?
0: Yeah, of course.
1: Or a plastic cup?
0: There's only one cup, and that's the Guinness.
2: You have to. Like, if you... It is sacrilege to have it in any other glass than an official Guinness glass. It's just a no-no.
1: Well, I've been given some mail that Channel 7 Charlie's drinking Guinness out of a plastic cup. Plastic cup,
3: where
1: which
3: at?
1: Is an outrage.
3: At the game.
1: Well, he's somewhere in America. Where is he? Is he at the Socceroos?
3: In LA.
0: Is he in LA or somewhere?
2: No, I think it's Vancouver.
1: Vancouver.
2: Yeah, Vancouver.
1: It's disgraceful.
2: Where, like, it's just... You know what he's doing? He's trying too hard to be trendy. Oh, I'm in the Guinness. It's like, no, have a proper Guinness. If you can't get a proper Guinness, have a plastic glass.
3: Here's your...
2: Go and drink the tripe that the Yanks and the Canadians serve.
3: Okay.
0: I don't mind Coors. I'll
3: drink it anyway. I know it's supposed to be in a glass, but if it's in a plastic glass...
0: I don't mind
3: it's got,
0: Coors. Yeah. Coors is pretty good.
2: Yeah, it's a nice light. But it's
0: Modelo.
2: Table
0: I don't want Modelo. Do you know what, mate? The Mexican.
3: That's the best. That's
0: Mexican,
3: the best beer in the world.
0: Yeah.
3: Yeah, the Modelo. Jammer got me onto that. Jared Timms, a very good afternoon to you, my friend. Thank you for being with us.
4: G'day, Tom. G'day, boys. How are you this week?
3: All right, mate. The Titans have lost each of their last 7 matches following a win. Do the Ladbroke punters give them any hope of bucking that trend this afternoon?
4: They actually have had a little bit of interest in the Ladbroke match betting market this week, Dobbo. They've gone $2.70 into $2.60. They are still going to start outsiders in the market. Really good push for West this week, who are $1.50 favourites with us this afternoon. There's been a pretty good push for them at the line as well, 5.5 points.
1: Tim, I'm going to try and get through this without fumbling over my words for once, right? Who is leading the market to score the first try at Ladbroke's?
4: You've absolutely nailed that one, Reedy. Proud of you. Sunia Taruva has been easily the best back in Ladbrokes' first draft score betting this week. He's a $9 chance, and he's actually the only bloke currently trading at single figures as well. They're pretty much going one for one all the way down the market here. Still, Sammy's a $10 chance. Likewise, Jareen Buller and Taylor May. Interest for Jensen, Talma Payer as well, $12.50. Stafford Toa, 17 into 15 today. And Jaden Campbell, who was a $19 chance only about 15 minutes ago, has been well back. He's into $15.
2: Timsy, great to hear your voice as always. 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
3: Good on you, Jared Timms. 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Thanks for being with us.
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7: 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Gordon Tallis, James Graham, Brent Reed, Ben Dobbin with you. Ahead of the 4 o'clock kickoff, which will be the West Tigers taking on the Titans from Leichhardt Oval this afternoon. Dan Ganane will be your caller. Josh Reynolds is helping as well. Reedy, you're doing the walk and sitting on the hill.
8: Yep.
7: Gordy's going to the game as one of the owners of the Titans. I'm on the sideline there, just taking your spot today. Just helping
8: You've
7: out, mate.
8: You've done that a lot this year. You've white-handed me a fair bit this year for sideline gigs, actually. But anyway, I don't want to go
9: I'll
8: there, Dobbo.
9: I'll have to call me on my white-hand guy.
7: Well, I wouldn't say that.
8: Let's not go there, Dobbo, please. It's a soft spot.
7: Ashley Klein, referee for Game 2 of the State of Origin. It was revealed on Friday by an article. I think your name might have been even
8: No, it was in the Herald.
7: It was in the Herald to start off
8: Chris
7: with.
8: Chris Barrett.
7: Chris Barrett, and then obviously in the Courier Mail as well, followed. That's where I read it, that he'd had some gambling issues many years ago, and it had been brought to light on Friday. Danny Wilder's article this morning suggested that he should be stood down for Game 2 because of the optics of the way it looks. I know Dave Riccio has come out and he's defended Klein in saying that that Klein isn't and won't be the last person in rugby league to have a problem with gambling, which I absolutely agree. Society, everybody has addiction. Everybody has different vices, and that is not there's no judgment at all on that. But I do want to have a chat to you because there is some validity around what Danny suggested as well because of the optics for this game, which is the pinnacle of our game. Do you believe that Ashley Klein should be stood down for it?
8: I think that depends on Ashley Klein and his state of mind. I think if Ashley Klein's in the right state of mind to referee and he wants to do it, he should do it because they've given him the job. And to now take it off him, Dobbo, I think would do more damage to him in a moment in his life when, look, we've got to stress this addiction, this gambling, these gambling losses were from a long time ago, right?
7: Correct.
8: It's not recent. Right, and he's had treatment for gambling issues. Apparently, according to those stories, he hasn't gambled for a long time. So these are historical concerns that the game had with him.
9: So these are from when?
8: Like I think it was around 2019. For a few years onwards from 2019, right? So obviously it's now come out. There's going to be a lot of focus on him heading into this game. There already has been. But in my view, if Ashley's in the right frame of mind to referee this game, he should referee the game.
9: Can I?
8: And we should also say he didn't bet on rugby league. This was on horses and greyhounds.
9: Right.
8: But I think ultimately it should come down to what Ashley Klein.
9: Like, has someone gone right down and investigated that?
8: Well, I'm sure they're in the process of doing it.
7: I think the integrity unit back at 2019 had a real investigation into it. And so
9: I
7: think
9: if it's only on horses, right, I think it's fair enough. But it won't stop punters now. They can be pretty cruel.
8: Oh, yeah.
9: As in the fiends.
8: Yeah.
9: Well, see, and then
8: gets off social media and doesn't look at it.
9: Yeah, but it still won't stop when your club loses a penalty count or gets sixed agains or all those things that aren't really accountable in our game as a send-off, you know, and all that kind of stuff.
7: And I think that's what Danny Wilder was saying. If he has a poor game on Wednesday night, And it's deemed by the fans that he was favouring one side or the other.
9: Yep.
7: You know now where they're going.
9: Well, and I think got a coffee this morning and someone goes, I think there's been, State of Origin's gone for over 40 years, there's been 8 send-offs, he's got 4 of them.
8: But
9: that's what's going to come out.
8: But I'm saying that happens anyway. I mean, Origin 1.
9: I get it.
8: Queensland ran a campaign.
7: No one was aware of the.
8: Yeah, but it happens anyway.
7: This
0: noise, doesn't it? And I think, look, first off, credit to Ashley for getting the help.
7: I agree.
0: Many of us have our different struggles in different vices and whatnot. So congratulations for him doing that. But in this set of circumstances, considering the role he has, you only have to look at Tim Donaghy, the NBA umpire that was embroiled in scandal in regards to gambling. Yeah. I know the NBA have it that any match official is not allowed to gamble full stop. Like that is a clause or an extension or part of the deal. If you sign a refereeing or a match umpire official refereeing contract with the sports governing body, the NBA, you lose your freedom or your right to gamble. Now, the states do operate quite differently and it's more underground, but what that did was it left Donaghy exposed because he owed so much money. And any debt leaves people exposed. Yeah. People look to take advantage of that.
9: Just to let you know, when I was at the Titans 10 years ago as an ambassador, never got paid a cent from Gold Coast Titans, right? I wasn't allowed to bet on rugby league. And I knew that. And I'm not, like, the odds, but what is it today? Like, $1.50 in two, it's not changing my life. So I stay away from it. And I'll have a muck around on a horse if someone gives me a tip. Like, if we're somewhere and someone goes, I got this tip. But other than that, but it isn't great optics. And if you are in it, and I'm not saying, because there'd be officials that would probably gamble. There'd be players that would be gambling. So he's not Robinson Crusoe here, but
8: it's not going to go away now. Doesn't matter.
9: This is
8: going to linger forever. What are we going to say? He doesn't referee another game? Because
9: I don't know, because it's a tough one.
8: Well, exactly. So why would you pull him out of Origin?
9: Well, because I think they've got to investigate it and make sure that it is squeaky clean reading.
8: They have. I think they have.
0: Why? Because
9: how's it come out then? So why has it come out?
8: I've got no idea why it's come
0: out.
7: Okay, so why now?
0: Why now? The timing of it, we can investigate, but it no doubt would have an effect on an individual's. We spoke about Tino Fasua-Mala'awe and the emotional toll that he's dealing with as a player.
9: Absolutely.
0: And that's going to be, unsure. We spoke about Munster last year. Now, these are different set of circumstances, but an emotional toll nonetheless. Not just on him, but his family.
9: Everybody standing down for 2 weeks.
0: I mean,
9: or the two big Origin games.
0: You could understand.
9: Can we do
0: why,
9: that for the game?
0: You could understand why somebody would even.
8: How does that help? What's that do for the game?
9: Because if the game's split, right? Put someone that doesn't have that checkered pass or whatever you want to do.
8: So you want the second best referee doing Origin?
9: That's your opinion.
8: How's that good?
9: That's your opinion.
8: Well, he's the best referee in the game.
9: I think G is. See, and then that's up for debate.
7: Grant Atkins is the second best referee?
8: Well, it'd be Atkins or G, I'd imagine.
0: Or would you say Ashley Klein's the least worst? Should we frame it right? I'm joking, of course.
7: Yeah, look, it's one that will be debated. And Gordon, you make valid points.
9: I don't think that there's too much between the big referees, right? And Bill Harrigan was there, but if we would have had Timmy Mander and Stephen Clark, and so otherwise, every game you go, I want the best referee. No, it doesn't happen that way. I think that they're all pretty close to each other.
7: I'll tell you what.
9: There's no standout. Like, then if you go to a game, reading, and I'd like to do a ballot on that, who is the, like, probably because you know his name, but if you really went down and got the players or got the referees to vote on each other to see who comes out on top.
7: It'd be interesting. A bit of news.
9: That's a bit of journalist.
7: Game 5 of the basketball. The Knicks win 94-90 to win their first championship in 54 years.
9: 53 years. Was it? Yeah, wow.
7: 54-1 over San Antonio. So the New York Knicks
9: Spike Lee
7: have won 94-90 in Game 5. Well done. And you think they're going crazy in the soccer, different areas of soccer. New York tonight will be
8: ballistic.
9: They won't even know that
7: they're soccer. they wouldn't care. We're going to take a break, come back, plenty to get through. This is Sunday Simbin.
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7: 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Gordon Tallis, James Graham, Brent Reed, Ben Dobbin with you. Ahead of the Titans taking on the West Tigers at Leichhardt Oval. We're looking forward to that one. Dan Ganane will be your caller. Let's talk.
0: I can tell you've had something to do with that ad because you are the type of person that calls a room a space. That is your, oh, and that, I like what you've done with the space. Like, it's just a room. It's just a room.
7: To make more space.
0: Yeah, but that's your typical language because you're elitist.
7: Okay.
0: Tell me I'm wrong that you don't go, oh, I like what you've done with the space.
7: I would never say that.
0: Yes, you would.
9: He rang me yesterday. How's life treating you, Gordon? Who do you think you're talking to? It's okay. I'm at Barton Bowls having a beer.
8: He never rings me. I never get a phone call from
7: him. That's not
9: true. So how's life treating you?
8: He's still ringing Buzz rather than me.
9: So how's life treating you?
7: That is not true. Love you, Buzz.
9: I better give Buzz a call soon.
7: What was that?
9: I'm ringing.
8: You're going to break bread.
9: Oh, I should call him.
7: Yeah, you should
8: What do you mean you're going to break bread? He's one of your mates.
9: No, I haven't rang him since he walked out on 360.
8: Yeah.
7: Why not?
9: Well, see, this is what happened with it, right? I was out at the farm, and I don't get any reception because I'm with Droptus, right?
7: Yeah.
9: So, like, seriously, mate, I'm with Droptus, so I don't get any reception whatsoever. And then I come back in, and one of my mates was at a luncheon and goes, oh, I bumped into Buzz. I said, oh, yeah, he goes, oh, mate, he was a bit disappointed I haven't got a phone call from Gordy. You know, it's made it a bit awkward. So I thought I'd leave it a couple more days, and it's morphed into five months.
8: Oh, you should break bread.
9: Yeah, cool. Mate, I love Buzz.
7: You don't have an issue with Buzz, I didn't. No, yeah,
9: but you know, he didn't ring me when I retired. I'm just saying, he didn't ring me when I retired. He didn't ring me and say, "Hey, mate, thanks for the 2.5 years, mate. I'm gonna step down." Mm. So, is it just a one way street with Buzz, or is it two?
7: I think.
9: Really?
8: I think you need to make a phone call.
9: I think you need to pick up the phone.
8: Because
9: I love Buzz. So to be a bigger man.
8: Yeah, be the better
9: man.
8: No,
9: I am bigger than him.
8: Just pick up Dollar's number on Monday.
9: I miss Buzz.
8: He'd appreciate it, I think, Gordon.
9: I miss Buzz.
8: I think he would. I think he'd appreciate a phone call.
9: Thanks for the call, Gordon. Gordon.
7: We do love Buzz. We do love Buzz. We miss him. We do miss him. He did a great job on this show.
8: Well, you speak to him all the time.
9: Do you?
8: Yeah, he does.
9: Do you, Buzz?
8: It was one of his great leaks back in the day.
9: Oh, yeah.
7: Okay.
0: Oh, are you feeding him info with the Bronx?
8: Oh, yeah.
9: So you're the harbour cruiser.
8: I never thought about that.
7: Yeah.
9: The old
7: Why would I break it myself, let alone giving it to Buzz? I'm not going to do that.
9: Don't know.
7: Come on.
0: Do you still go play golf with a few of the players?
7: No, I don't.
8: You used to play with Reno, didn't you?
7: A few of the players.
8: Brookwater.
0: Okay. Do you play golf with a player?
7: At times. Big whoop. What does that matter? It's golf. I just put my name down. If somebody else cares to put their name down at the same time I'm playing, so be it. That's how it works. We're all a member of the same golf club.
0: No, usually you go, hey, mate, do you fancy a game of golf?
9: I might make a phone call about that and see. So how much is a membership? Because you'd know if you're a member.
7: Brookwater's I'm a member expensive. Of Brookwater.
9: No, so how much is it? Because normally when people pay, but look at this.
8: Are you gifted a membership?
9: No, because he just tells lies.
7: I'm an ambassador for Brookwater Golf Club. Okay?
9: No, sorry. Stop it. So now you're a member, now you're an ambassador.
7: I'm a member there, which is an ambassadorship.
9: I'm going to put up your golf shot. I'm going to put up your golf shot.
7: You've got a golf shot from 10 years ago that I made.
0: Is it better than the netball play?
9: Did you say a shot that you made?
7: I attempted.
9: I want our listeners. Oh, mate, I've got to.
0: Hang on a minute.
7: We're not doing that.
0: Do you get free golf membership?
7: Nothing's for free, James.
0: Oh, yeah.
7: As you know. Because.
0: So what do you do in return?
7: Well, I host events. I give them leads.
0: Leads? What do you mean? Charging leads?
7: More people to become members, you know.
0: Oh, you're a heavy hitter, are you?
7: I'm influential. They take
9: Were you
7: photos
9: there when they opened the club?
7: No, I wasn't.
0: How many social media posts are you required to do for this membership? Talk us through the deal, Ben.
7: Won a game.
0: This is a paid post?
9: Because of all your followers, that means I'd have to just do like one for the whole 3 years
7: probably,
9: or something.
7: Yeah, probably.
0: So seriously, do you have to say this is a paid?
7: No.
0: Paid appearance.
7: I've been with Brookwater for 6-7 years. Like, I'm not, it's nothing.
9: Six,
7: new.
9: Seven now.
7: He knows this. Gordon knows this.
0: So you take
7: He knows
0: along.
7: I'm an ambassador.
9: No, I can play it there too. It's a stunning
7: unbelievable
9: course.
7: I think Greg Wonderful.
8: Norman does, Greg Norman yeah.
7: Gordy won a set of golf clubs.
9: I opened it.
7: On the opening day with Greg Norman, got closest to the pin on the drive. Like, seriously.
0: Do you have to spend some time
9: with Greg and won his clubs.
8: Nice.
9: Pretty cool.
8: Cobras back then, weren't they?
0: Yes. Do you get free membership for the Broncos players? Is that part of your, like, wheeling and dealing?
7: No. No, I don't know how
9: Adam... Is that where you get all your information from?
7: I don't know. I don't know. Look, well, as you know, as mate, you know, the there's a lot of Brisbane Lions. Brisbane Lions are members there. A lot of Broncos are members there. I happen to be a member of Brookwater.
9: I just asked because I wouldn't mind joining.
7: Well, you can, so come, with, you can come as my guest. No, you're welcome as my guest.
9: No, no, because I'd rather play with my real mates. I was just asking you how much it is to become a member, just in case if Reedy wants to come and
7: play. You can't put a price on quality. That's all I'm going
0: to
7: say.
0: Okay, so say if I'm relocate to Queensland and I'm one of your leads, I walk up to reception.
7: Yeah, and said Ben Dobbins recommended you be looked after.
0: What freight?
8: And he gets.
9: They wouldn't know.
0: Yeah. What clip? What clip would you get? What clip? And what are they going to clip me for?
7: My trailer is not important.
0: What are they going to clip me for? For an annual membership.
7: Can we talk about the Warriors, please? I don't actually want to talk. Patrick does a wonderful job as the managing director out at Patrick Hutchinson. Yeah. No, it's not.
0: Has Sven got a membership there?
7: There's a day spa there, though, if you'd like. There is a day spa there, if you'd like. Yeah.
0: Does he practice out of it? Or?
7: Oh, God, James. Seriously, you've been in a mood since you walked in here today. I'm pleased that we're not working together this afternoon. Oh, yes, that's right.
0: Yeah, we are.
7: We are. What a shame.
0: And hey, the show starts at 12. We're going until 3, so.
7: Yeah, and then you're on the call as well.
0: You could always walk.
7: Hell no. Hell no.
0: You'd always do us all a favour.
9: Listen, there's one thing. Gobbo and exercise, don't go. Yeah.
7: We're taking a break. Sunday's evening on Triple M.
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9: Can I just ask really a really quick question, being a soccer legend that you are, especially with the Goodner Ghosts.
8: Goodner Game Cox,
9: Goodner what? Don't say
7: that.
9: Mate,
7: what
9: the way you can read them.
8: Goodner Game Cox.
9: Yeah, just, because sometimes you stumble over words, and I just leave them out of it.
0: Can you repeat that? What,
8: the Goodner Game Cox, that's what we're called, the Goodner Game Cox. No, it's a game cock, it's a rooster.
9: Oh, is it? So it's a certain bird.
0: What's the good in the game?
8: Goodner Gamecock.
9: No, Goodner. Goodner's a suburb.
7: Goodner's a suburb in the Ipswich City Council. Yeah.
0: We're done.
9: So, so who are we playing?
8: We're playing Turkey.
7: Turkey are almost unbackable favourites.
9: So you reckon would be the Turkey?
8: Yeah. Gamecock would be the Turkey, yes.
9: Yeah, right.
8: Gamecock's a fighting bird, yeah.
9: Yeah, okay. Right.
7: So, sure it is. So... they are favourites, Turkey.
8: I reckon we could beat them.
7: Really?
9: Yeah, right.
7: Okay.
9: Really insightful. One more question.
7: We have to talk about soccer.
9: Who's our best player?
8: What's his name? Nestor Iric.
9: No, Dobbo. See, because we're going to have all these people that jump on bandwagon and they're going to talk about it. At least
8: Geordie
9: I know.
8: Geordie Boss's a good player.
9: Geordie Boss. Is that Jack Bostock's brother, younger brother? No. Good. Well, we got one there.
8: Geordie, come on now. This is a big moment in Australian soccer history.
7: Why?
8: Embrace it.
7: Why?
8: It's a World Cup, mate. Come here and watch the game.
9: John Aloisi, Harry Kuehl, they were the boys.
8: Yeah.
9: I knew all those
7: Tim
9: guys.
7: Carl.
9: Timmy.
8: Tim Carl.
7: Cahill. Cahill. All right, let's get into the Warriors, can we? Let's get into the Warriors. Oh, too much trash talking.
9: God, you can turn off some fans.
7: Tim Cahill, Tim Carl. I mean, I'm sorry.
8: Irukunda, there he is.
7: Okay, Warriors are obviously, they were beaten last night, but a little bit of controversy around the shot clock. I want to play you Andrew Webster's audio in the post-match press conference because he was rightly so upset. Have a listen.
5: There was a dropout. Chanel says to the referee, there's an advertisement on the screen. He says, ref, how long have I got? I can't see the clock. He says, you got 5 seconds. He kicks it in two. And as he's kicking it, the siren goes off, blows his whistle, gives a penalty, 2 points straight in front. And then they question and he says, not my fault. So, like, gifted them 2 points because professionalism around, they don't even know how long to go. When you ask the question, because you can't see it on the clock, and the response is you got 5 seconds and you kick it in two, well, that's... like, I never blow up. That's embarrassing.
7: All right. Okay, now I don't expect you to make any comment on this, but...
9: no, I can.
7: It's the Warriors' fault, 100%. You can blow up all you want, Andrew Webster, but if you don't like the advertising over the shot clock at the stadium, that is a Warriors problem. I'm sorry, do not blame.
9: So it wasn't the bunker or that putting something up?
7: No, it was an advertisement.
8: Put an ad
7: over the shot clock.
8: Covered the shot clock.
7: Yeah.
8: So the Warriors did that. And you're not supposed to do that.
7: No.
8: And under the rules, you're not supposed to do that. They did that, and obviously then the referee lost track of the time.
9: I saw that, but that was in the first half. That was, what, 15 minutes in?
0: It was the first points, It happened at a scrum later on in that game as well. Look, for me, in that particular instance, if the referee just allows that to play on, the hooter goes, I don't think the Sharks are making any complaints. It was like a split second. I don't think the Sharks complained to the NRL. Like, I thought the referee should have just
8: That's not the point, though, Jimmy. And the point is there's a time you've got to get it done in, and if you don't do it, you get penalised. And you can't allow a team...
7: oh, but hang on.
8: You can't allow a team to do it outside the time limit because some idiot put an ad over the shot clock on the screen.
7: Be careful.
8: What?
7: Are you calling an idiot?
8: Well, whoever did it.
7: Well, it's the Warriors. Like, it's somebody at that club, like... so be careful.
8: What do I have to be careful?
7: Gordy's not going to. Gordy won't be bagging the Warriors.
9: What?
7: Well, you don't bag.
9: No, no. Well, I don't think it's the referee's fault.
7: No, do I? No, it's definitely not the referee's fault.
9: Right. But
8: and you know what, Jimmy? The other thing is Chanel Tavita Harris. If he was worried about the time, just kick it.
9: Yeah.
8: Why are you delaying it? Why take that long to kick it anyway?
0: Fair point. Just you know it's coming pretty soon. But I just thought, just let it play on. Like I say, the Sharks wouldn't have battered an eyelid, but I don't think Fitzgibbon is, whatever way the game goes, going, oh, we should have had a penalty in front.
9: No.
8: I'd say the other thing, I don't think the drop kick, I don't think
9: it didn't go 10.
8: Didn't go 10
9: it,
8: anyway.
9: It didn't go
8: so
9: 10,
8: they
9: I think.
8: Play, they might have scored a try. They've got to,
9: yeah.
8: Zelezniak play the ball 10
9: catches the ball
8: out.
9: About a metre away from the 10-metre line. So,
8: yeah.
9: But they can defend it. That and then, do you know, with all these rules and there's people that blow out scores,
8: yeah.
9: Both of those sides defended like their life.
7: It was a tough game.
8: Yeah.
7: Where do you put the Warriors, guys?
9: I know, but that loss slips down.
7: I get it.
9: No, they've got injuries. They don't have halfbacks. Like, they're mate, I think you wouldn't want to go over there at the end of the year if they get all their troops back and they get a few wins. I reckon that place might be a bit hard. I don't think that they're as good as Penrith, but I put them on a level.
7: Would you put them better than the Dolphins?
0: Different side.
7: But I'm saying, like, if you had to look at them, I'd take the Dolphins. If they're playing each other, I'd take the Dolphins at the moment.
9: Where?
7: Well, they only beat them by two points, they played in New Zealand, and they only beat them by 2 points, and the Dolphins should have won that match.
9: No, they didn't.
7: Yeah, I know, but what I'm saying is if you had to pick a team now between the Dolphins and the Warriors...
9: Well, you can't because it's in 10 weeks' time.
0: I think, look, for me, if the Warriors get top two... That's going to be huge. And let's assume that both them and Penrith win week one. Your route to the final is either go to New Zealand and then come back. If you get the win, you're going to have to play Penrith, like in all likelihood, versus Penrith in a grand final. Or you're Penrith in the semi. If you win that, then you're likely playing the Warriors in the GF. It's going to be...
7: Well...
0: If they've got... For them to, I think, be a realistic chance of being champions, they have to be a top two side.
7: Well, they have to play. One thing I do know is that they have to play the Dolphins in 2 weeks at Suncorp Stadium, and that is going to be a benchmark on where they're at.
8: I would take the Dolphins right now, the form they're in. Yeah. They're in unbelievable form. I'll tell you, they're in great form. The Sharks. They've won four in a row now.
7: Smokies.
8: Did I see a stat?
9: Have they won their last 11 out of 12 without Nico?
8: It could be. I haven't checked the stats, Gordy, on that, but...
7: It's interesting they lose Nico and they are going better at the moment.
9: That's a fair dropout too. Mm. I mean, drop goal. The
0: what about Kennedy? Kennedy's play is up there with one of the best effort plays you're ever likely to witness. And, you know, for a bloke that came into the season off contract, a little bit unsure.
9: Sure whether they're going to sign him and look.
0: And sometimes you see that correlation between... They sign a new deal and then they go away from the very traits that earned them the deal in the first place. That was an incredibly special play. Mm. And if that's a Walsh, if that's a Mitchell, if that's Tedesco, if that's Edwards, we're just lumping praise on how this man is going to ignite the final chances of this team. Like if he's one of the top, if that's a Ponga, whoever it may be. Tabu Ifedo, it's Will Kennedy. He's not going to get the credit he deserves for that play. And we see sometimes those effort plays. We've seen plenty of players get it wrong, make contact with the kicker's leg. He didn't do that, but he managed to regather the football as well. That was incredible in so many levels.
7: It's not the play of the round, though. Like, it was unbelievable. If you have to make an effort area in all the games so far this weekend, I'm giving... Now, Tavita Nafahu, the chase on Ramsey was just...
0: Yeah, you make a fair point.
7: I mean, I get Kennedy, but that Tavita Nafahu chase was just... That was crazy, like, for him. And that was... Yeah, anyway. Warriors, obviously, they're tracking along well. We'll know a bit more. You're right, no Mitch Barnett. They've got injuries at the moment. They've got their origin players out. We'll get through these Origin weeks, and then we'll get a better idea as we come out the back. We're going to take a break. Max Black not far away. This is a Sunday Sinbin on Triple M.
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7: Over to you, Brent Reid.
9: No, you've got to bring it.
8: Actually, I want to go to your neck of the woods, Dobbo, because the bloke, Cody Nikorima, been in sensational form for the Dolphins.
7: Awesome football.
8: Looks like he's going to get squeezed out there because they've signed George Williams, English.
9: Is that confirmed?
8: That's been confirmed. It's... George Williams will be at the Dolphins next year. Looks like there'll be no room for Cody Nikorima.
9: Can they keep him there as a 14? A little bit of a backup.
8: I'm not sure they got the dough for him. Yeah. Look, I think he'll land his feet with another club in the NRL because he's playing great footy. And he's been fantastic for the Dolphins ever since they started. But, and I, you know, there's a couple of clubs are obvious ones, I reckon. South, an obvious one.
7: South's got some interesting.
8: He's got a connection with Wayne Bennett.
9: Is that if Walker hangs up the boots?
7: No, Walker will play next year.
8: You think Walker will definitely play next year?
7: I think he's a big chance of playing next year.
9: Why wouldn't the Dolphins have the money?
7: Well, mate, they've got, I mean, they're trying to, if I'm honest, they've got...
9: Flegler, Herbie, Tabuai Fido, and Katoa would be their big guys. Max Plath is probably getting an upgrade.
7: Bostock's coming off. They want to try and keep Bostock. Yeah. They had to let Jermaine Azarko go because of that. They've kept Trey Fuller. They have spread their depth. Their depth is very strong.
8: Yeah, they've got to keep Herbie somehow at the end.
7: They've got to try and keep Herbie. That's the big sticking point.
9: Trey Fuller, man. Why doesn't a club take a?
7: Well, they've tried, but he doesn't want to leave.
8: Yeah, he doesn't want to leave.
9: Make him. Yeah, they've obviously not tried hard enough.
7: Yeah. Yeah. Well, it comes down.
9: And Herbie going to the Chooks.
8: Well, that's the rumor that won't go away, isn't it, Gordy? Look, yeah. I mean.
7: November 1, he can't do anything until November 1.
8: He can't do anything until November 1.
9: That's all I'm hearing, the feather dusters.
8: What's, are you really? Okay.
9: That's the word on the street.
8: It's been interesting to see what happens there because obviously, as we noted, he's got 12 more months left in that deal. There's been constant links with him and the Roosters, a lot of talk about it.
7: Well, the reason that there's constant links is because the Weebies manage Herbie.
8: Your mates.
7: And they obviously manage James Tedesco and they manage Daly
8: Cherry. We know you're very close with that management group.
9: So what's happening then?
8: Very close.
9: Dobbo?
7: Well, if I'm honest
9: with you. Get told not to talk
0: I'd like
9: about
0: you to be honest. Yeah, that's kind of what we're looking for here, Ben.
7: My understanding is that James Tedesco is in no way.
9: Are you running the corporate line?
7: Do you want to listen or not?
9: Yeah.
7: James Tedesco is in his career best form at the moment. We all agree with that?
9: Yeah.
7: So he's going to be there next year. Now, there's a bloke who made his debut on the wing for the Roosters on Friday night called Rex Bassingthwaite.
8: Yep.
7: He is their long-term fullback plan. So, if you're going to pay Herbie 1.3 or the kind of money...
9: Herbie's a centre.
7: Yeah, okay. So, they don't pay centres 1.3. The Roosters don't do it.
8: Latrell, hello.
7: Okay, let's Latrell. I mean, I don't think the Roosters...
9: What was he on?
7: I'm just telling you, I don't think the Roosters...
9: How do you know? Do you talk to Nick? How do you know that he doesn't pay that? I'm just asking.
8: You've got to remember, Doyle, everyone's taking their eye off the ball in this. He's not off contract till 2028. The salary cap is going to be significantly higher in 2028. You will have million-dollar centres, I'm telling you.
7: Yeah, probably, but I think it'll be at the Dolphins.
8: Okay.
7: I think it'll be at the Dolphins.
0: Is that what Weeby told you?
7: I haven't spoken to Joe Weeby, mate.
8: Did he tell you or did he whisper it to you?
7: He's a great man, Joe Weeby, but I haven't spoken to him.
9: He's a great man.
7: He's a very good person.
9: So where would you put him on your friends list?
8: Mate.
9: No, like just like.
8: Now, this is male.
0: Are the Dolphins going after Herbie now? Because he's off contract.
7: I would suspect that they are already.
0: You know what they're doing. And
7: I think conversations have started.
0: So what's the hesitation from Team Farmworth?
7: There's no hesitation.
9: He's going to the market, is he?
7: No, he's not going to
9: Getting
7: the
9: ready
7: market.
9: To go, take
7: I mean,
9: to
7: this has started
9: market.
7: This week, this Roosters
8: Herbie
7: yard.
8: Herbie was actually on a podcast. He was involved with R3. I believe there were some talks with R360 as well, Dobbo, with Herbie. So he was considering rugby union.
7: He is considering rugby union at the end of his career. He has a goal after he's achieved
8: R360
7: everything.
8: R360 wasn't the end of his career. Would have been next year. At the end of next year.
7: There was a meeting with R360 and that was it. He was never going to R360.
8: You've confirmed that. There was a meeting.
9: The English boys like their money.
8: That's the first I've heard about a meeting.
9: The English boys like their money.
0: Favourable exchange rate.
7: There is. Anyway.
8: Are you saying rugby for Herbie, rugby is more of a threat perhaps than the Roosters?
7: What does his management want you to get out there?
0: Who's after Nikarima? Because I reckon he'd South. Be an asset. Hang on. How does he fit in at South? Because if Cody Walker goes again, that probably door shuts. Surely there's a few clubs that are looking at Cody.
7: They need a 14 because Jamie Humphries is gone.
8: I think Perth might have a look at him. But you're right. I think he's a highly underrated player.
0: Mate, he's so good in today's game. Yeah. The speed of the ruck, he's so threatening.
8: I think there's a handful of clubs who should look at him, Jimmy.
9: Maybe a package deal with Herbie.
7: All right. Okay. Have you got anything else?
8: Yeah, look, Bronson Cherry's another interesting one. Dobbo, obviously, there's a bit of talk about his future really this year. Talk at the time he might leave almost immediately. Actually, that didn't happen. He's back in the side of the Bulldogs. But I think that's still a situation that's a little bit up in the air.
7: Yeah.
8: I know Melbourne and Power are keeping a really close eye on what happens with Bronson Cherry. And if he gets permission at the end of the year to leave, I'd imagine those two clubs will be right in the mix for Bronson Cherry.
9: Yeah,
8: one to keep an eye on.
9: Melbourne were a little bit desperate, weren't they, with the Lomax situation. So,
8: I just think that makes sense. I think that situation's far from resolved. I think it could rear its head again at some point.
7: Watch this space. We're going to take a break. Come back Sunday. Simbin on Triple M.
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5: Hey, it's Anne Stone with you. The Socceroos are kicking off their World Cup campaign, taking on Turkey in their first Group D match in Vancouver. And there's been a couple of late selection bombshells, coach Tony Popovich dropping veterans Matt Ryan and Jackson Irvine. They've been replaced by Patrick Beach and Paul Ocon Jr. Earlier today, Brazil and Morocco were forced to share a 1-1 draw, as did Qatar and Switzerland, while Scotland had a triumphant return to the tournament after 28 years with a 1-0 win over Haiti in their opening match. Round 15 kicks on this arvo at Leichhardt Oval in Sydney, with the Tigers hosting the Titans, and it's a special milestone for the Titans. All 13 members of the starting lineup are one club players. And the New York Knicks have broken a 53-year drought, winning the NBA championship with a 94-90 win over the Spurs in Game 5 to take the series 4-1.
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11: Welcome back, Triple M Sunday Sin Bin. All thanks to Pepper Money, Gordon Tallis, James Graham, Brent Reed, Ben Dobbin. Soccer update, Reedy. What's the score, mate?
12: Nil all at the moment. Double, we're going right here.
11: What a surprise. Turkey and Australia in the World Cup. Knicks win game five. They've won the series in the NBA.
12: Big sporting, a lot going on.
11: Tell you what is going on as well.
13: Are these the best in the world? 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
11: Anyway, Gordon, please.
12: Don't offend our soccer listeners, Gordy.
13: Hey, listen, it's a rugby league show.
11: Yeah, that's true. Exactly right.
13: Do you know what, Reedy? Hey, Reedy, mate, Gordy. If any soccer fan has a problem, I'll get them to go one-on-one with you.
12: Yeah. Well, I've got a torn groin.
14: It's odd to know about this.
13: No, you know what? Because we'll win. We'll put Dobbo in the goal.
14: Mate, you know what? It is difficult to watch because FIFA are so corrupt. It's not even funny.
11: Since
14: their very inception, they've been a corrupt organisation.
11: Okay, whoa. Let's not make any statements.
14: I don't care.
11: Say it on your podcast.
14: I'll say it now. FIFA are corrupt. I'm not telling you anything you don't know. Come on. Blatter. What's that?
12: Infantino.
11: Can we get our guest on?
14: Yes, Infantino.
11: Can we get our guest
14: today,
11: on, please?
14: I am a migrant worker. No, you're not. You're a liar. You're a liar. He's a complete and utter bald buffoon.
11: Okay. Righto. These are James.
14: There he is on the screen. Look at him. He looks like a man of the people, him, doesn't he?
11: Yeah, okay. Max Plath out of Origin Camp. A very good afternoon to you. Thanks so much for joining us. Sorry you had to put up with all that diatribe. How are you, brother?
15: I'm good. That's all right. How are we, boys?
11: Oh, well, mate. How's Melbourne? You flew down Friday. Obviously, training yesterday. Today off. Is that right?
15: No, we just had a main session today.
11: Oh, there you go.
15: Just got back home, and the weather's beautiful.
11: Is it just where you want to be?
13: Hey, Plathy, it's Gordy, mate. Congratulations on playing your second State of Origin. Big Tino, it's very sad.

0: bad news, obviously for the Queensland side. If he doesn't come back in, have you guys got a backup plan?
1: Yeah, mate, it's horrible news. And he comes back in to camp tonight, so right. We're gonna get around him. He's definitely playing. So yeah, it's horrible news, and it's a part of life. And he's carrying forward, and he's gonna play.
2: It's big gesture by Tino, obviously, Max. I want to ask you about Reece Walsh being in camp this time round. He obviously wasn't there for game one. What's it like having Reece back around?
1: Yeah, it's great. I had a bit to do with Reece when I had my brief stint at the Bronx, and he's a very passionate footy, like he just loves his footy, and he's helped us out a lot in our trainings, and just been a real big part of our group. So it's great to have him around, and yeah, he's just learned. He's always talking footy, and he just loves it so much. So it's pretty cool.
2: Can you give us an insight into how he'll be used on Wednesday night? Give us a
3: probably not.
2: Give us a secret plan, Max. What do you got?
1: Mate, I got no idea. I'm just doing my role in the middle, and everything else sorts itself out.
4: Hey, Max, it's Jimmy Graham here. Congratulations on your Origin selection again. Big fan of your work at the Dolphins. There, you've moved into that bench role, and you sort of briefly mentioned it there. What's your instruction coming on? Do you have an idea about how that's going to look?
1: Yeah, like roughly. It's obviously as things progress in a game, I'm normally the person that has to fill certain roles. But if everything goes to plan, I'll be playing in the middle there. Not too sure whether I'll be playing front row or lock, but somewhere in the middle. And just ripping in.
4: That's it, mate.
3: I do like that a lot. You guys, when you got into camp, Max, obviously had a big video session about game one. Billy did it straight away. And from all reports, everybody I spoke to said there was a lot there that he wasn't happy with. Can you share some insight into what, I mean, everybody talks about.
0: You don't have to, Max. This is a New South Welshman asking you this question.
3: Max, where were the areas that you need to improve, do you think, as a side?
1: Mate, I think we still could have won that game at the end of the day. It was, stuff like that happens in rugby league games, and how you react is the most important thing. And we still had a chance to win that game. So, playing to our style of footy is important. I don't want to give too much away what that is, but, just playing for the full 80 minutes and it's easier said than done, but it's a tough physical game, Origin. So just completing that.
0: Hey, Maxie, before you play Origin, no one ever knows what to expect. After playing game one, when you're sitting back, a few days later, what did you get out of playing it?
1: Yeah, that's right. This time around, knowing how quick it is, just how big the occasion is too. Having a debut down in Sydney in front of 80,000 Blues was pretty spectacular moment. And it's more so just the speed of the game and the stakes of it and understand your role. You got such great players around you, so it's all about just doing your role and playing to the style that Billy wants us to play to.
4: Max, I'm just going to divert you back to NRL. The Dolphins this year, looking prime for top four. Is there genuine belief within the camp that you guys can win the comp?
1: Yeah, for sure. We just have such a quality team across the park. Obviously, it's easier said than done, saying that you feel like you can go all the way. I feel like there's a lot of teams that can say the same thing, but just the style we're playing, we're defending a lot better than we have been previous years, and our attack is just seeming to continue to improve with Izzy and Cody. So, I don't see why we can't continue pushing in this form we are into the top four, and once you get into that position, anything can happen. Like, you've seen over the years, you need to, apart from the Broncos, really, you need to get into that top four position to have a real crack at it.
3: Yeah, well said. You play unbelievable football, mate. You're a very, very quality human being off the field as well, mate. Appreciate your time. Best of luck for Wednesday. Thanks so much. We'll see you down there. Good on you, Max Plath. Thanks for giving us some time.
1: Thank you, lads. Good on you.
3: Good on you. There we have it, Max Plath. Just a really, really good footballer. Player, mate. Yeah, mate. Yep. Unbelievable.
0: He's like his old man. Like, you know what? It's, you always get that who's the best player not to play State of Origin that I played with, and it
3: always
0: probably
3: John Plath. Yeah. We're going to take a break, come back. Sunday Simbin on Triple M.
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6: 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Yeah! The Sunday Sin Bin.
3: Welcome back, Triple M Sunday Sin Bin. We are on the countdown to the West Tigers taking on the Titans. Sunday Sin Bin. Dan Ganon will be your caller for that one. James Graham, Josh Reynolds will be part of that coverage. Reedy's going to Leichhardt Oval very shortly.
2: Looking forward to it.
3: I'm looking forward to seeing you on the hill there.
2: I think I get hit by pie. Thanks.
3: I can't wait to hear your report tomorrow on 360. No doubt that you'll be talking about it on 360 tomorrow night.
2: Could do.
3: Yeah.
2: Could do.
3: You've been very strong on that. I mean, fighting with Gordy on the show and
0: you and Bulldog fighting.
3: I'm a huge fan of the dog. He's very good.
0: Do you know what he did? He stole a couple of your words.
3: Who, Bulldog?
0: No, Reedy.
3: What did he say?
0: He called Dean Ritchie a little lapdog.
3: Did you? Hey, mate.
2: Laurie's lapdog.
3: Yeah.
0: Laurie's so good.
3: Did you bark? No, you didn't do a bark.
0: It was so funny. And then the dog, like the little tall dwarf, come out. He's all into it. Oh, yeah. So good.
3: Canberra Raiders beaten again last night. Hasn't been a season that they would like back. Ricky suggesting that they didn't take risks. Mm. Are you going to put a line to them as well? I mean, we're talking about Brisbane. They're on the same amount of wins as Brisbane.
2: Well, you have
3: Brisbane.
2: To. If you're putting a line through Brisbane, you've got to put it through Canberra. And I think Brisbane are more likely to go on a run like they did last year than Canberra are. So, I think it's been a real missed opportunity this season for the Raiders. I had them in my top four.
0: I don't think Jamal Fogarty was going to be that much of a hole.
2: Huge miss, right?
0: And then obviously Big Papa hasn't played a lot as well. But the way they played last year, and I just go back, and I know it's a long way to go back, but the way they played in round one was really upbeat, good footwork, offloads. They played their own style, and people couldn't. And I'm thinking this year now, with all the rule changes, it probably would have suited them more. But
4: it doesn't make sense, Gordy. They're number one in tackle breaks in NRL, and they're second in offloads. It doesn't.
0: Well, it's their defense then.
4: Maybe I mean, attacking wise, it just doesn't make sense how they're there. I guess that last year they won a lot of close games. You think back to the miracle at Mudgee, the magic round, the on the buzzer win against the Sharks, and
0: Brisbane had beaten them three times.
4: You look back at last night's game. Dane Laurie goes for that big cutout, but he had a great try to get them back into the contest. But then just that last pass just isn't working for them sometimes.
3: Doesn't seem to be anyway. Is there areas, in your opinion, that you think that Canberra, they're going to have to do some, I mean, they work from within. They don't go out and try and buy big marquee players. No. It's just not the way the Raiders
0: play. No, but they were hardworking, right? So, all those things, and I think it's confidence. They were all, they seem to be all on the same page. They were last year. So, they just got to go back. Sometimes they've got to go back and, just reinvent yourself and see what works hard. And it's the little things with Canberra.
2: I think you touched on that, Gordy. Jamal Fogarty was so important for them. And whilst Ethan Sanders has been, we might score here. We have. Australia just scored 1-0 against Turkey.
4: It's a fair goal as well.
2: Yeah.
4: That's a bit of a story.
0: He's done the Timmy Carl, which is
4: an absolute worldie.
2: Great finish.
4: Just back on Canberra, maybe, they're suffering a bit from the heartbreak of last year.
2: Do you think it would have lingered this long, Jimmy? That's the thing.
4: I've seen it, mate. They had that game won on multiple occasions against the Broncos, and obviously they struggled against the Sharks in week two of the finals, and sometimes it can linger. If you look at last year, some of those tight contests that they won were unbelievable, and just not quite, you're not that far away sometimes.
0: That is a fantastic goal. Well, are we allowed to call it?
3: Australia. I don't know.
0: I don't know his name. But
2: Irukunda. That's Irukunda.
0: Oh, Irukunda. That is a great strike. Right foot. Tricks the goalkeeper. Corner. He does the big splits. Couldn't get it.
4: Keeper beating at his near post to an extent. Should do better there, really.
0: Yeah.
2: That was hard.
0: Now Turkey's under the cosh.
2: Yeah. Well, I reckon, I think.
0: Great leg speed, going back too.
2: Going back to the Fogarty thing, I think the other part of that is Ethan Sanders probably hasn't kicked on like they hoped he would this year. It's his first year of first grade, right?
3: They might bring Kobe back. Kobe Black might be a chance in the next couple of weeks, I suspect.
0: He had a good interview, said that he's learned a lot from Ricky and Kevin. Yeah. So, maybe he might be the young guy that you throw in.
2: I'm not putting a line through Ethan Sanders. I should say that, but, it's been tough here.
3: We're going to take a break, come back. Still plenty more to get through. This is the Sunday Sin Bin on Triple M.
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3: 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Raging Bull, Gordon Tallis, James Graham, Brent Reed, Ben Dobbin with you. And we are honoured to have the New South Wales coach, Laurie Daly, joining us on the Sunday Sinbin. Loz, thanks so much for giving us some time, mate.
34: No worries, Dobbo. Great to be on, mate. Thank you.
3: Bit of obviously upsetting news if you're a New South Wales fan. Casey McLean out, but you bring Jack Bostock in. You give another young blue an opportunity potentially to make his debut.
34: Yeah, it was disappointing yesterday, just in a warm-up. So there was nothing really heavy about the session. He just felt his quad was no good, Case. And then obviously we had to make the decision to rule him out. And he was quite upset about it. But, yeah, it's just a quick turnaround from the Saturday to Sunday. He was not going to be right. And then, Jack has been in really good form, so we were able to sort of rush him into the squad. He came down last night, met us at the airport in Melbourne, and free day today, so they're out enjoying each other's company.
0: Hey, Loz, mate, what about Mark Nwonga Niedewasi? How much talent does that guy have?
34: Gordy, I'll tell you this, mate. I got surprised how big he is.
0: Yeah, he's massive.
34: He's a bigger footy player or bigger man than I recognise. But he's got plenty of talent. It was sort of funny the way that we sort of had to tell him he was in the team, because you know, Casey, you know, injured himself, and then, you know, the doc came over and spoke to me. He said, mate, he's no good. So just to give the team certainty, I had to go back out while they were sort of training and got him in a huddle. And then I just said, well, Mark, you're starting.
0: Good luck, son.
34: And then the boys just go, all right. And then there was a big cheer. So it's not the way you want to find out you're starting an Origin match. And I think he was quite shocked, as were the others. But, yeah, it was just a – it's one of those things that you got to sort of adapt and do very quickly. But, yeah, no, he's got plenty of talent. And, yeah, highly competitive when the ball goes in the air. Like, just to see him sort of get up and about, and you obviously work with him with the Aussie team, his aerial skills is second to none.
2: Yeah. Hey, Laurie, what about Mitchell Moses? What's the latest there?
34: Yeah, Reedy, he trained yesterday, so there was no issues at all. We did pull him out of a couple of little drills, but that was just to save the load on his legs rather than protecting the hamstring. So that was always going to be the case. I'm no expert when it comes to how you prepare a guy for Origin and what type of loads he has to put into his legs, but they tell me that he's ready to go. He did everything that was required of him. He sprinted. He kicked the ball. So he's no problems at all. Obviously, with any soft tissue injury, there's always a risk of something happening. But the way that he's tracked and the way that he trained yesterday, now everyone's pretty confident that he's good to go.
0: Hey, Loz, Jimmy Graham here. All the best for Wednesday evening's game. I want to ask you about the sort of talk in the week building up to game two. We know you can't afford to make those fundamental errors at the beginning of the game, but as a coach, is that something that you're into your players about, or is that something that the players are driving themselves? I'm trying to put myself in those positions. Like, nobody needs to tell me that I don't need to make those mistakes, but is this something that you've mentioned at all?
34: Yeah, certainly mentioned it, Jimmy, but we haven't sort of dwelled too much on it, because sometimes you start dwelling on things, if you're not starting well, and it becomes a bigger issue than what it should do. So, look, there's fundamental errors, and then there's errors that happen within a system that you have to sort of delve into. Some of those players I'm expecting will never make those errors again. Yes, we accept that we weren't at our best in the opening 20 minutes, but there were some real positives for us about the way we continued to fight and get ourselves back into a game. So, we're under no illusions, mate. We're going to be a lot better than what we were, in particular that first 20 minutes, because I think we did some really good things after that, but we just put ourselves under a lot of pressure, and we know that Queensland, you know they're going to be clinical, you know they're going to be composed, and you know they're going to execute really well in the first 20 minutes. So we know what's coming, and we're going to be better than what we have been, in particular in that game one.
0: Loz, when you talk about all those things, one guy that I haven't heard too much about, Payne Haas is back. That's
3: huge.
0: To me, that's massive. You played with the great Glenn Lazarus and Paul Harrigan, and probably against a young Shane Webke. Where do you think Payne sits among all those guys?
34: Oh, good question, Gordy. I tell you what, I think you're going to answer that at the end of his career, but he's well on the way. He's joined, a pretty illustrious group of players that you've mentioned him in the same vein there. His impact has been enormous for every team he's played for. I don't know where he is at the moment, Gordy, but one thing I do know, he's a wonderful player and he moves so well for a big man. So, he's important to us and certainly gives us the ability to get forward, which is something that's always tough in Origin. But, we're probably dinosaurs, Gordy, because we probably still believe that, the front rowers, they go a long way towards winning games. Jimmy probably agrees with that as well, but I'm a big believer that, it all starts in the middle, regardless of
0: what
34: the rules are in place. I still think your middles have to be really strong.
0: Game hasn't changed that much, Laurie. Forwards win it, and backs determined by how much.
3: Very true.
34: Well, that's probably not a bad saying, Gordy. Probably not a bad saying.
3: The Olakau'atu decision, Loz, how difficult was that to make?
34: Yeah, it's always difficult because Ollie did some really good things. in that game one. But there's, you know, things that we identified that we needed to be better at. Yeah, we would have loved to have found a position for him on the bench, but then we thought, well, our bench would be out of whack a touch. You know, the guys that, you know, on the bench, Adam plays through the middle, Cam plays through the middle, Victor can play on an edge, he can also play through the middle. And the other one was, if we're going to give Strangey some football and it's not at 5'8", where do we put him? And the most likely position is he's going to play through the middle as well. So we thought we had our middle sort of covered, so we didn't really need to sort of have an edge player there as such, because we've got a bit of versatility there. Strangey could play if we needed him to. And there's a few other options that we've tinkered around with at training. So, yeah, it was always, like, there's always tough decisions. I can understand why people think, you know, we should have kept him in the squad, but, you know, at the end of the day, you're just going to make a call and go with it.
2: Hey, Laurie, Ashley Klein's obviously been in the news the last couple of days. I wondered your thoughts on him obviously taking charge of the game on Wednesday and, yeah, just your thoughts on that.
34: Oh, first of all, Reedy, I think, you know, I hope Ash is all right. You know, I think that no one would love to see or hear about these type of stories, and in particular, where it's so personal. You know, but if he's, you know, in the right frame of mind, I'm sure he'll do a wonderful job. But, yeah, it's sort of, it's hard when it's a real personal issue to give any commentary around. And, you know, we just hope Ash is doing okay, and, he'll get on with it and referee, and I'm sure he'll do a good job.
0: Loz, no doubt the primary focus for New South Wales will be on doing your job, and doing that well and executing all of the game plan to the full capacity of New South Wales. But special players bring about special attention, one of those being Reece Walton, especially on the interchange benches. Is there going to be a Walsh is on, similar to Walker's on, if and when he takes the field?
34: I think if you're sending Reece Walsh out, you want him involved. So he'll be a key indicator when he comes on the field of, you know, where the ball's going to go. And I love watching Reece as a player. I don't love him when he's playing for Queensland, obviously, but I love watching him play, and he's one of the most exciting players we've ever produced in rugby league. And the thing I love about Reece Walsh is that he backs himself, and we all saw what he did at the back end of last year, and he's capable of turning that on. So, he's a great player to have on the bench, and someone that when he gets on, we don't know where he'll be, but one thing we have said is that where he'll be, that's where the ball will be heading at times, so you've got to be alert and try and do your best.
0: Hey, Laurie, was that the same series when Gus stole your seat? Walker's
34: on. I think it might have been, Gordy. I'm still scarred by that, but thank you for bringing
0: that up. Oh, Gus. Mate, the great Gus. Oh, God, that was funny. That's one of some of the best footage I've ever seen.
34: Now, you know what, Gordy? I didn't know, like, anything about the internet and all that type of stuff. And I remember my kids come home one day. They said, Dad, you're going viral. And I thought they meant I had a virus. No, I'm going all right. Why? And they go, oh, no, you hit the, like, everyone's watching this thing on YouTube or whatever it was, you know, online, and it's so funny. And I said, what's so funny? So they showed me. And then when they showed me, I was that embarrassed. I'm thinking, I'm trying to cover up here. I should have just owned it.
0: Hey, Loz, just on some other strengths of Queensland or feature of their play, the short kick in behind, Sam Walker, one of the game's best at that. And it seemed to be a tactic that they were using with success from game one. Is there going to be a change in how to counteract that from a New South Wales perspective?
34: Yeah, I hope so. I think, when you make those errors, you give them field position, and then they get an ability to put pressure on you at your end of the field. So, you know, they came up with, a couple of tries through those kicks. So, yeah, if we can limit some opportunities for them, that'll be great. They were on early tackles, so we've got to be aware. But, you know, Teddy can get his line org sorted later in the tackle count and be in or be out of the line. So, Yeah, a few little things we've worked on, but obviously the one is that, if you're handing over possession early in your half, then that gives them an opportunity to strike and not build into their set. They can just go on the attack early and they can put little grubbers through, which is then harder to defend because you're probably not expecting it early. But, we've at least now we've had an opportunity to see how they play, what they like to do, how they like to take Teddy one side, go back the other. So, yeah, it's been good. It's always good to get learnings from a win. Look at how to counteract that in game two.
0: Hey, Loz, obviously Origin is built on passion and rivalries. Can I get your thoughts on people born, bred, growing up in New South Wales that deflect to Queensland and claim to support them?
34: I think the great thing about Origin, and we all know this, is that everyone has a position and everyone's passionate about it, so we all understand it. So
0: I couldn't imagine anybody from Junee doing that, Loz.
34: Well, I hope not, Gordy.
0: Places like Mossman, you know, you're there. You're probably not as passionate.
3: Well, if they come from Mossman, if somebody was born in Mossman and they support Queensland, well, then they are wrong. But I don't know anybody who's born in Mossman. So I don't know where you're going with that, Jammer. Loz, we won't hold you. This bloke started to go down a road I don't like. Appreciate you. Best of luck for Wednesday night. Thanks so much for being with us on the Simbin.
34: Nah, thanks for having me on, guys. Appreciate it. See ya.
0: Thanks, Loz.
3: Cheers, mate. We'll take a break. Come back. This is the Sunday Sinbin on Triple M.
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3: 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Reedy, Jammer, Gordy, Ben Dobbin with you. Just ahead of what will be a huge game. Dan Ganane will be joining us after 3 o'clock. And Josh Reynolds, and obviously Jammer calling that game. Gordy is going with his son. He's looking forward to that, to Leichhardt. Reedy, well, we've already told everybody what happens, should happen to Reedy. It's now time for the Mitsubishi Triton Tubbers player. Thanks to the new Mitsubishi Triton Raider, break new ground. James Graham, the Mitsubishi Triton Tubbers player this week is...
13: Yeah, well, look, on Thursday evening, South played tribute to... to JR, what an emotional start to that game was. I've got no qualms in telling people that, you know, I was teary there. Like, I don't think there was a dry eye in the stadium. And I've already given one toughest player to Jai. But to follow on from that, Kevin Sinfield, a former England teammate of mine, becomes the second ever rugby league player to be honoured in the King's birthday list. Now, Sir Kevin Sinfield, in 130 years of our game. Awesome. Many people would argue that, you know, other rugby league players should have been recognised, but it's not for his feats on the field, which were some of the best ever from a British player. It's what he's done away from that. Obviously, his friend and former teammate, Rob Burrow, sadly passed away with MND. But Kevin has gone on to raise... well over £11 million, which is over $22 million, depending on exchange rates. It's a phenomenal achievement, and Kev's not stopping yet. He's got, I think, 7 ultramarathons in 7 days. He's running basically to every single Super League home ground in the build-up to the grand final, and I don't think it's going to end there either. I sent him a message last night, and... congratulated him, and he mentioned a few things that are in the pipeline, so stay tuned. What a feat and what a celebration of our game. You know, we have our rivalries. You know, Kev Sinfield played in the lead side that beat my St. Helens side 3 times in grand finals, but I couldn't be prouder of him because he represents our game and what it's all about. We were teammates for England. Like I said, I just couldn't be more proud of him. Gets the game on the map, going above and beyond. That's what a teammate is. It's an incredible story.
3: Well said.
0: Yeah, when Australia played England, he ran in the field and he pushed Rob Burrow, and M people were playing. You got to search for the hero inside yourself. Yeah. It was an emotional time then, and I know that rugby league wouldn't even probably be in the top 5 games in the UK, and for him to raise that much money... and he does it the hard way. Like he doesn't have the big corporate things. He does it by, you know, doing the miles. And like, it's absolutely outstanding. Mm. Take your hat off to him.
3: Well said. I like it, sir. Yeah, I like it. Let's preview what is going to be an awesome game at Leichhardt. They're having a 2-year sabbatical. The refurbishment comes in. The big question is, after that great momentum last week, Gordy, from the Titans, can they follow up? Tigers? Yeah.
0: No,
3: like, Tino this week.
0: I know, but like, there's momentum that you get out of, you know, like, but I think winning's contagious, and so is losing. And, you know, that was a really, really good win from the boys last week. And hopefully they've had a better week at training, and you get a bit more confidence in your own game. And then all those little things that you've been working on, you know, you work a bit harder on those, and then the other stuff take care of itself. And the Tigers, well, you know, they got their pants pulled down against Penrith, and I don't think there's a side that would have beat Penrith last week, ever.
13: And it's interesting, isn't it, the contrast in mood in the camps. The Titans full of confidence after that breathtaking victory against the Broncos, a deserved victory as well, I must say. Obviously the Broncos had their chances, but the Titans did enough to win that game. Contrast to the opposite side of the dressing rooms, and the Tigers just depleted of confidence. They're not coming up against a team like the Penrith Panthers, but still their confidence will be so low. I thought they'd broken that with that victory against the Dogs, but it's going to be interesting just how the Tigers play, especially a bit of pressure on Luai throughout the week and missing, for me, their most important player, which is Appy Carousel.
3: Taylor May's back in this side, though, Reedy, and we were all there. It was as bad a performance as West Tigers, but Leichhardt is a different beast when they play there.
2: Well, it has been recently, Dobbo. Look, it's an attitude thing for me with the Tigers. It doesn't matter who comes back into that team unless their attitude changes after their start to last week's game, their opening 20 minutes. I know Gordy said Penrith would have beat anyone, but you know what? Tigers didn't put up a fight. I mean, that was the worst opening 20 minutes.
13: No.
2: Mate, they were diabolical. Did you look at the stats?
13: Really?
2: Did you look at the stats?
13: Really?
3: He doesn't look at stats.
13: Really?
2: No, he doesn't look at stats, does he?
13: Really? I looked with my eyes. I was there calling that game. 8 minutes. Tigers put everything in, and then they were just taxed. It was
2: Jimmy. Actually, they were disgusting, mate.
13: They kept
2: dropping the ball.
13: They kept making mistakes. They turned up defensively, and they repelled Penrith for 8 minutes, and they just couldn't keep going for that. They couldn't keep going at that intensity.
2: So their attitude lasted 8 minutes. That's what you're telling me.
13: Well, they were desperate in the first 8 minutes and not in the last 8 minutes because they were too taxed.
2: Well, they were desperate the opening 8 minutes, and in the other 72, they weren't. Jimmy.
13: Granted, but I can't turn around and support you in saying that they were drastic for the first 20 minutes, because I thought 8 minutes they actually turned up and tried really, really hard. They just were shocking with the ball.
2: Well, I thought they were dreadful. Anyway,
13: granted, but defensively, they didn't roll over. They actually had a dig.
2: They conceded what 60-odd points? They rolled over, Jimmy.
13: Eventually, they did. But go back and watch the first 8 minutes.
2: They were under the cosh.
3: The cosh was set early as well.
2: They kept giving Penrith the ball. They kept turning the ball over.
13: Yeah, but some teams had fold and let them concede.
3: They did fold.
2: Anyway, unless their attitude's better, Dobbo, it doesn't matter this week. The Titans will get them.
14: Keep it up, he'll fold you two like a
2: We'll just get ready for the hill.
3: Who are you prepared to back, Jammet, this week?
13: Oh, look, I've got to back the Tigers to bounce back. They've just got to. Like our Oval, we've seen emotional responses from teams. It's got to be an emotional day today at Leichhardt, and for me, they have to bounce back.
3: Gordy, Titans.
14: Please.
3: Just making sure.
13: Actually, you know what? I said after last week I was never going to back the Tigers again.
14: Mate, you declared them on your podcast.
13: Yeah. I know, I said I'm never back in
14: No.
13: I know I did.
14: Stick to it.
13: No, but I made a promise.
14: Listen here.
3: We don't want you backing our Titans.
2: Our Titans.
14: Mate, if I had food, it would have went everywhere.
3: I'm a Titans member. I'm a Titans
2: He's a
3: member.
2: Paid up member. He tells us every week that. Mate. He's a paid up Titan.
3: I'm a Titans member. I can show you.
2: Are you a Broncos member as well?
3: No, I'm not.
2: Oh, okay.
3: No, I'm not.
2: Are you a Manly member?
14: And the Dolphins.
13: Are the Broncos off, you know?
3: No. There's the Titans membership, mate.
14: And the Broncos?
2: They will be after today.
3: Anyway,
14: He's got a New South Wales.
3: Go the Titans.
14: Jammies when he goes to bed.
3: No, I haven't got New South Wales jammies. I don't want to get into what I wear when I go to bed. But it's not New South Wales jammies.
13: Oh, that is something you
14: just can't unsee.
3: Hey, listen, enjoy the hill. Please stay safe.
2: Looking forward to it.
3: Please stay safe. That's all.
2: You haven't helped on that.
3: You've been very nasty for a long period of time, and you got a lot of people off. A lot of people aren't happy. Can you stop?
13: No, have you seen Austin Powers?
3: Yes.
13: When he's like, Ben Dobbit naked on a cold day. Ben Dobbit naked on a cold day. That's what I need to think of to relax myself.
3: Hey, listen, I don't know what's happened, but get back on the medication. Have a great week. Dan Ganane joins you next with Josh Reynolds and Jammer. This is the Sunday Simbin. Go the Titans. That's up next as we count down from Leichhardt Oval. See you next week.
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20: Hey there, it's Anne Stone with you. It's go time at the World Cup for the Socceroos. We're taking on Turkey in our opening match in Group D in Vancouver. And Nestori Irinkunda has scored our first goal. Coach Tony Popovich sprang a couple of late surprises, though, before the game, dropping veterans Matt Ryan and Jackson Irvine. In other matches today, Scotland beat Haiti 1-0, and there were 1-1 draws for Brazil and Morocco and Switzerland and Qatar. The Tigers will host the Titans at Sydney's Leichhardt Oval this afternoon, looking to bounce back after a big loss last round to the Panthers, while the Titans are riding high after beating the Broncos. And New York Knicks fans have gone wild after their team clinched their first NBA championship in 53 years. They beat the San Antonio Spurs 94-90 in Game 5 of the finals to take the series 4-1.
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13: Good afternoon. First listener radio, you've got to be honest with your audience. I'm going to be honest, I couldn't give a stuff about rugby league for the next hour. Socceroos 1, Turkey 0, an absolute banger of a goal. Nestore Irinkunda, and look, I don't know if we're going to offend FIFA, but we're going to bring you, we can't call it, we can't do that. Why is Dobbo, by the way, Jimmy Graham, defending FIFA? I don't think he's ever going to win the FIFA World Peace Prize. Why was he stopping you correctly saying some things that needed to be said about FIFA? And he had to pull it from the pot. What are we worried about?
14: Oh, I don't know. It's just Dobbo being a flapper, isn't it? Dan, look, I appreciate that your interest in this is one of Australia winning. I am dreading it if they win. Like, it's difficult enough, you know, witnessing Australia dominate rugby league, obviously for long periods with rugby union as well, But football, this is going to be painful because you're going to have Aussies coming out of the woodwork, just...
13: It's not about you.
14: No.
13: How did you know this about
15: he
13: you?
15: He always does, Dan.
13: Well, mate, we're beating Turkey. And by the way, Turkey looked pretty good the last few minutes of that first half. This is going to be a very nervy second half. It's underway. Socceroos 1, Turkey 0. Josh Reynolds, by the way, hello to you.
15: Hey, Dan. Hello, James. Do you know what makes me happy the most out of all this? That right now, as we speak...
13: Yes.
15: We're higher than England in the World Cup.
13: Well, see, you justify his point when you do that.
14: There you go. It sums it all up.
13: I don't care what we do in the World Cup.
14: He thinks it's like one big competition. We're in groups, not in the same group.
15: It doesn't matter. We're
14: it
15: hot.
14: Does matter.
15: We've got a goal, you don't.
13: Now, this is, to me, this is a bonus if Australia wins, because all I care about is not letting USA beat us, so we can give it to that balding git, Grella. Lay up.
14: Mate, the Americans and Canadians, for that matter.
13: Oh,
14: power shot.
13: Anyway.
14: Slap shot on the play.
13: I love that clearly I have no influence on the show, because Josh Reynolds has walked in, and we love having Joshy, but he's brought a guest with him, Trent Hodkinson. So you've just brought in it's the halves duo that ended the 8 in a row.
15: Oh, well, I didn't bring him on. It was actually James.
14: No, I'm
13: looking forward to talking to him.
14: Yeah,
13: but it's just coincidental that Joshy comes in. We're talking.
14: I think Josh and Trent are after a few gigs, so they just want to remind some of the publicans about what they achieved back in 2014 to get them some key invites. Well, Cash is King, John. Anyone forgot? Bring us in, the duo.
13: I'm looking at the teams here. Tigers are playing Titans at the Eighth Wonder. There's a player that I'm going to guess a lot of us have never heard of, and I'm not being disrespectful, but he's really come from nowhere. Joseph Lanyon is going to play hooker. So no Appy Coruscant, he's in Blues camp. Bunty Afua will start for the Tigers. Alex Seyfarth elevated to the starting side. And hello, I can't call it, Jimmy. Socceroos on the attack, and they might have pinched a corner. They've been a bit clumsy up front, despite the fact they lead. Gold Coast 1-17. Now, I know, Josh, you've been very self-deprecating when it comes to your Tigers career.
15: Mm.
13: But they must have loved you at the Eighth Wonder.
15: Nah. Yeah.
13: Come
15: absolutely.
13: On.
15: You know what? I will say, honestly, I didn't play many games, and self-deprecating, whatever you want to call it, everyone, I don't mind it. Because I'm a fan as well. I support, an example, Philadelphia Eagles, and I'm into players that come and go and, you know, take all the cash and whatever. But I will say, I actually played probably my best game at Leichhardt against the Titans. So this is a game that I feel I can actually commentate on with some, you know, confidence about it.
13: Did you ever play there, Jimmy? The problem is you play with the Dogs and the Dragons. Those games are too big for a Leichhardt.
14: I remember playing there as I think I was 16 or 18. We came on a tour over here for England. We played at Leichhardt Oval. That was the only time. Yeah, because Dogs, Dragons, they usually take it to ANZ or a core as it is now. Play there as a pro.
13: Now, the ground needed work, Josh, there's no question, right? Do you think it's going to lose? Do you fear it's going to lose a little something? I don't think it will. I think the way they've designed, if it's, you know, fits what the artist's rendition is, I think it's going to be pretty good. But I do worry it's going to lose a little bit of its charm.
15: It will. I think Brookie has a tad. Mm. Just a tad. You know, it's still at the hill, but there's that, you know, the big...
13: The Fulton stand now.
15: Yeah, like, which is, you know, it's obviously great for them, and they get to bring more fans in. But

0: Is that the word?
1: Well, hang on. What is your number one? Belmore not included. Not allowed to say Belmore. What's your number one Sydney suburban ground?
0: Leichhardt.
1: Okay.
0: Yeah, yeah. For oh, very sure. good. But honestly, like, I'm biased. Belmore definitely is. But you ask any player that comes to Belmore, I think it's awesome. But no, definitely Leichhardt then, for sure.
2: I think part of the charm of Leichhardt is the surrounding areas.
1: Mm.
2: You know, and the pubs are packed. You know, I remember we called a game there, the Raiders against the Tigers this earlier this year on a Thursday evening.
1: Yeah.
2: It was jam-packed. The hill was going off. And I remember speaking to a couple of punters and, you know, they were going down memory lane, quite literally walking to the ground. There was a gentleman with his daughter and he's talking about how him and his grandfather used to walk down this road. And there's a lot of nostalgia there. And I think that it's that pre-game ritual of going to a grappa or a certain pub. There's, or like Sunday afternoon, like think about it. All the Tigers fans will be in and around Leichhardt, up and about. They get the win. They stay out after. Great for the economy. And that's all part of the charm of Leichhardt is obviously the reason to be there, but there's so much in and around. Kind of like Magic Crown, right?
1: Yeah.
2: We love Magic Crown. It works so well for Brisbane because of Caxton Street.
1: Yes.
2: And it's the same with Leichhardt Oval.
1: Yeah. They're going to get their bottoms wet, though, the fans on the hill today, because it's been raining a lot of the day. Although it's clearing up. The sun's breaking through, but it'll be a wet surface. 51 gone now. It's Australia 1, Turkey 0. So 6 gone, second half. We'll talk Origin shortly once we bring Trent Hodkinson in. But Dolphins. Are the Dolphins the second best team in the comp right now? Warriors have had a couple of little stumbles. Roosters, you can't trust them. At least not at this point. Would you go as far, Josh, to say they might be, if we had a power rankings, the Penrith might be the only team playing better than the Dolphins.
0: Definitely. For me at the moment. I just think we all knew what they had in attack. We all knew exactly what they can produce in attack, and they're doing it at the moment. For me personally, I'm not going to say they're the best halves pairing in the game, but I think they understand each other the most, Katoa and Nikarima. They pull the Roosters, outside backs to shreds on the weekend because they knew, you know, you had Butch there in the centres and a couple of young guys. They absolutely went to town on. The only thing that, you know, we've questioned, I suppose, about the Dolphins is their defence. And I think they've picked that up.
1: Mm-hmm.
0: You look at their middle and their, Jimmy can extend on this, but I think they're a really tough side. They just were a bit leaky at the start of the year and end of last year points-wise. What I think could have possibly happened is I think someone stood up, one of their leaders, and said, boys, we know we can score points. We definitely know this, but we've got to go into games with a bit more of a defensive mindset, and we know the points will come. But when you talk about a spine, and especially now with Marshall King back, his deception around the ruck and what he's doing to teams, for me, like, yeah, I'm definitely saying they're I think they beat the Warriors. I even think they can do a job on the Warriors over there right now.
2: Yeah, look, I'm not going to read too much into this week's performances either from the Warriors, the Sharks, the Dolphins.
1: Oh, goal just got saved. It should have been 2-0 Socceroos. Sorry. There was a corner.
2: A goal just got
1: get used saved. To this for the next half hour. Sorry, you were saying, Jimmy.
2: No, I'm not going to read too much into the latest round of fixtures in terms of the Warriors, Sharks, Roosters, or the Dolphins. Look, if you look at 2025, Josh, they were the highest scoring team in the regular rounds, and that wasn't going to be enough for them. They needed to provide more. I think they were, you know, hamstrung by injuries last year. If they keep everybody fit, I really like their style. Their style suits the game of 2026 as well. And you spoke about the halves pairing and some of the, you know, the players at their disposal, but the new kids on the block, and it's the pressure that's going to come. And we all know that does change your approach.
0: Yeah.
2: Like, will they have this fast, flat attacking approach, offload at will? When they get to games, you know, to roads around 2027, and it's, we need to get the 2 points here. I think they play the Warriors in a couple of weeks, and
1: big,
2: we can talk about just go out and do your best. Play your style, play our style, but that pressure, it does weigh on you. And I'm not saying that they won't be able to, but this is a new frontier to overcome, dealing with the pressure as an organisation. And then, obviously, finals is a whole different ballgame.

0: Well, just an example. You're an NBA man, aren't you, Dan?
1: Yes, sir. Yes.
0: Well, I think the same thing happened to the Spurs in this. Just a bit
1: a
0: of
1: lot
0: pressure.
1: Of young players young never guys. Been there before.
2: Tottenham Hotspur played in the NBA.
0: Yeah, Spurs, yeah.
2: Yeah.
1: No,
0: it's actually a little bit similar.
1: Antonio's good.
0: I honestly think, like, they just, the young guys under pressure. But, yeah, you're right. It could happen. But they got, like Flegler coming back from Origin. He's a leader. Mm. They got a few in their side.
1: I can't wait to see Katoa. And you guys might be right. He might just need a one final series to learn what it's about. But, my God, the prospect of him. And, by the way, Cody Nikorima, they might have been a bit too clever for their own good here, the Dolphins, because they've signed George Williams, who was good for Canberra. He was good for Canberra. There's no question. But that was a few years ago. Josh, Cody Nikorima, I said this somewhere else, he might be the most underrated player in the comp. And he's only 32. I know he can get some injuries, but only 32.
0: Yeah,
1: there's some good football left in front of him.
0: That's a crazy signing for me, especially because from what I've seen from Nikorima even last year, like, it's not like he had a bit of a lull. If anything, he was flying. And then all of a sudden, they say they've signed Williams, and definitely a head scratcher for me. But I'm not too sure now. Like, where does that leave Nikorima? What is he like? Is he like, well? It sort of shows me where the club's at.
2: Yeah,
0: about me.
2: It does seem strange. Like, it doesn't seem to add up. And Dan, probably the reason he is in that category of one of the most underrated is because of the quality that they have.
1: Oh,
2: in and
1: save! Socceroos, save! Patrick Beach has had two cracking saves. We'll get back to you in a second, Jimmy, I promise. But first half, he saved one into the woodwork.
2: We're breaching so many.
1: No, because I'm not calling play-by-play. 1-0 Socceroos.
3: I just love that you've been talking every time.
1: I know. I'm just not used to the Socceroos playing a big game in a nice time slot.
0: Yeah.
1: And we don't have to set the alarm or stay up all night. Anyway, you were saying about Cody, Jimmy?
2: Yeah, he's overshadowed by Farnworth, by Katoa, you know. And the likes.
1: But the thing that we
2: Cobo, you know.
1: You sort of say, well, okay, Katoa's a star. They complement each other.
2: Yeah,
1: that's the key, that they complement each other. So you don't know how Williams and Katoa are going to gel.
2: Williams, I think, is more of a...
1: That's exactly
2: right. 2 sevens.
0: But do you know one thing is, have you ever heard them do an interview together, Katoa and Nikorima? Like, I can't remember who'd done it. But them and understanding exactly why they're doing things, who they're getting to. Some halves don't think about that. I probably didn't think about that till maybe mid my career. But them Katoa talking about it at such a young age and understanding he's going to do this to people for how long. And he will just bring people along with him, whoever comes into that system. This is why I'm doing this. This is why you're going to do this, and it'll come off.
2: Yeah, you were just playing. If it didn't go well, who can I blame?
0: Oh, well, no. Well, this was the thing.
2: I blame one of the middles.
0: James Graham. And I'm half. I was over that.
2: Yeah, I know. Who can I blame for this? who can I blame for this place shutting down?
1: All right. We're going to take a break. Socceroos 1, Turkey 0. How long gone? 58 minutes. Oh, it's going to be a nervy last bit of this game. Okay, John Hodgson.
0: Hey, that's not on. Nah, kick him out. Kick him out.
2: I want Turkey to win. I'm not hiding that.
1: You're a grub.
0: Yeah.
1: They call him grub. You are a proper scumbag.
2: Why?
1: Triple M rocking. It has nothing to do with England. We're not in your group.
2: School. Can't have Australia doing well at soccer.
1: Triple M rocking Sunday footy. Ream hot water and Maccas.
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1: Tigers Titans coming up just after 4 o'clock, so about 40 minutes away. No change. Socceroos 1, Turkey 0. 62 and a half minutes gone. So, what would you say, even play, Jimmy? Josh Reynolds as well. Turkey seemed to be getting more quality ball, but haven't really had a chance in a while.
2: It's like Sam Allardyce is in charge of the Aussies here, parking the bus. 10 players behind the ball.
1: I'm not going to ask you anymore. Mate, you are a piece.
2: Not playing in the spirit of the game.
1: Reebok,
2: I mean.
1: Water and Maccas bring us the footy. Mitsubishi Heavy Industries Air Conditioners Australia. Trent Hodkinson is there. Now, you know, he scored the try that ended 8 in a row. Geez, you must be dirty, Josh. That wasn't you. You and Hocko, the combo. On. You must be. But, mate, come on. I've seen that try of Hocko 1,000 times.
0: Bloke. I love me, mates. I love that he done it. If someone like him did it, I'd be fuming. But
1: Hocko, on a scale of 1 to 10, 10 being absolutely no truth in it, how truthful is Josh Reynolds being when he says he's glad you scored and not him?
18: Yeah, it was 10.
1: That's the full of shit.
18: Yeah, definitely a 10, mate. Did you see him on the short side? He was filthy, so.
0: I was. I went off at Farrah. Hairs like that.
1: Is that your greatest moment in football? You did some very good things for a couple of clubs, but was that your finest moment, Trent?
18: Yeah, look, Dan, it'd have to be up there for sure. Obviously, playing in the grand final with a couple of the boys alongside you was great and you know, you try your best to get one over the line. But, yeah, for sure, playing Origin, mate, and being lucky enough to get over the try line was definitely a highlight for me. But, yeah, it'd have to be up there for sure.
1: Now, we've brought Trent on. You're coaching under-19s Blues, aren't you?
18: Mate, I'm assistant. Yeah, Josh Jackson is the head coach. And, yeah, just helping out alongside Grubby and Stevie Turner. So it's a bit of a Bulldogs reunion.
1: That's a mafia. It's a mafia in this room with Jimmy Graham and Josh Reynolds. It's a mafia with New South Wales. How's that experience been?
18: Mate, it's been fantastic so far. We've been in there for a few days now. And, mate, we've got a real good bunch of kids coming through. And when I say kids, I say that lightly because they're grown men and they're bigger than us and they make us look like midgets. But, mate, there's a good crew here. It's a good vibe. Yeah, everything's been great in the camp so far.
0: Hocko, obviously, you know, me and you have a close look at the halves. Quite amazing the other day when, you know, we went up against the proper Blues and just a couple of our young guys having absolutely no fear just going after, you know, the proper New South Wales Blues.
18: No, for sure, mate. And the two you mentioned, obviously Carter there and Onatone, mate, good young talent, hey? And the confidence that they've got just to, in front of, you know, the main Blues side to take some short sides and take them on. It's incredible. I was talking to someone the other day. It might have been yourself, Grubby, or, you know, when we were 19, mate, I don't think we're anywhere close to what these guys are. Just their knowledge on the game and their physicality and everything, it's just so far ahead of, a couple of years ago, 5 years ago. But, mate, they stood their ground. It was a great experience for them. They were excited. They were nervous. They didn't know what to expect. But it's quite physical as well. So great experience for them leading into our game as well.
2: Hocko, I was speaking with Josh before, and he said it was only 3 years ago that Ethan Strange was in this team in the New South Wales under 19 side. Who have you got your eye on to really break down the door and play full representative football? I know a lot of the players in the squad will play NRL, but who do you see shooting the lights out and becoming a household name?
18: Yeah, I think young Carter, the 7, mate. He's had a had a big influence on the group so far. He's a talent to watch for the future, no doubt. Young Dane Jennings from the Rabbitohs, he's a centre. He sat on the bench the other night for NRL, but he's a powerful young lad with a lot of speed as well. And then we've got a couple of big bodies. Young Ryder Talagi, obviously the brother, and Christian Tapau Moores, a couple of big bodies, mate, that I can see him really having a big future. But saying that, Jimmy, like all of them, even from last year's side, there's been 7 or 8 to go on to play first grade a year later. So yeah, it's quite impressive at this level. And I'm sure, a lot of them will be ready to go and will have bright futures for sure.
1: Have you got Bassingthwaite in this camp? Because, we just got to see him for the first time, most of us, on Friday. And yeah, I know he's in a badly beaten team. He looked very comfortable. It's an incredible rise. He's basically gone from, 19s to 21s to Cup to NRL in 3 months.
18: Yeah, he's had quite the rise the last 3 months, like you said, Dan, and we were watching him in camp the other night and, so happy for him to have the debut and also would like him in the squad. But unfortunately, I think the Roosters copping those couple of HIAs in positions similar to where he can play. He won't be joining us. So, mate, it was good to see. And young Toby got the try as well on debut. And he was one of our players, one of our halves last year. In the squad, so mate, it's good to see these young kids go through.
2: Hocko, obviously you're in the mix there with the New South Wales under-19s. Are you doing any work within the game? Any coaching?
18: Yeah, Jimmy, I'm living in enemy territories. Now I'm up in your turn, so I'm still. It's something I want to do for sure. Go down that route, and I'm lucky enough to be involved alongside Jacko and Grubby and Stevie Turner and. Just learn from those guys that are involved in systems and full-time systems at the Bulldogs as well. So, mate, I'm doing some assistant coaching up there in the Q Cup with the Kappas, some pathways for them. And I'm also, employed by the Dolphins and doing some game development up in that region as their affiliation. So, mate, I'm lucky to be involved in the game still, but for sure, I want to go down that route and I want to just continue to learn and, be a sponge in that area and see what happens, mate. Because, it's a passion of mine, as you do, Jimmy, to be involved around the game that that had a lot to do with your life, and not only that, but the knowledge that we've gained over the years, it'd be silly not to help out these young blokes coming through, mate. So no, I enjoy it.
1: Who is more likely? You want to ask one more, Jimmy? Because I'm going to wrap this up, and I'm going to make it about you and Josh.
2: Oh, right. I was just going to ask Hocko how many gigs he's got on for State of Origin. Him and Reynolds doing the rounds, telling a few yarns about 2014.
18: Put it this way, Jimmy, I've got nowhere near the amount of fingers in pies as Josh Reynolds. Put it that way.
0: Isn't it funny? One of the young blokes come up, like first time I met him in the squad. And I said, "Hey, mate, nice to meet you." He goes, "Oh man, you're everywhere, man. You've got so many things in so many pies. That's the sense of it. I was like, thanks, lad. He just jabbed me. He jabbed me between the eyes.
1: Now, Reynolds and Graham, volatile personalities at times. Who would be more likely to do their rag, okay?
18: Who would be more likely to do what, mate?
1: Do their nana.
18: Oh, mate, without a doubt, it would be James Booper Graham.
1: Really? Wow.
2: Oh, mate.
1: I thought it was Reynolds for sure.
0: No.
1: More likely. Yeah. Wow. Okay. Did you ever cop a spray off him?
18: When didn't I on the field, Dan? He was, you know, it's funny, mate. He's obviously a very passionate guy, James. And the one that got me, mate, and he'll know what I'm talking about here, was in the video sessions. He could do no wrong. We would be out the back of a play where he'd go to the line and he'd do his little inside and, you know, draw three defenders and do his job. And then we're screaming for it out the back and we don't get it. And then Des is into us in video and James does the old, I didn't hear him, Des, and then he got off scot-free. So we'd get hammered.
0: Made me honestly, like, it would piss me off so much.
1: So what I'm hearing from you two is that while James Graham did bring front row ball playing back to the NRL, he had hog tendencies. This is what I'm getting from you two.
18: They didn't call him the stats man for no reason.
1: You don't want that reputation.
0: No, a stat patter.
2: Look, it's easy in the video to see these opportunities, but when you're playing in the middle, you can't quite see what's happening that wide. You need to use your voice. We have an overcall, so they'd call for the ball. We had an overcall hot. So if I had the word hot, special, yeah. So
0: he doesn't even know it,
1: see? With that accent, you don't know.
2: Was at a different team. But yeah.
18: That's why we didn't get it.
2: they just called my name, and I'm not going to pass. I need to be a special.
1: Could I put you on the witness stand, Jimmy?
2: Yes.
1: Did you return the kickoffs?
2: Sometimes, yeah. What wasn't my favourite
1: part? Did you
2: part,
1: return though? The line dropouts? Because remember, there were no short line dropouts back then.
2: I always went left.
0: We were laughing at this morning in the gym hockey. Do you remember what he used to do behind the
18: I used to do the old line. Tap on the dead ball.
0: He'd be like that. He's doing that weird thing he was going to catch it.
2: No.
0: He would never have to catch the ball.
2: No, I wasn't trying to catch it. I was trying to get our team a penalty because I only have to touch it. So I was getting my bearings. I used to have a rule, I'm not allowed to catch.
1: Because you couldn't catch?
2: Because it was not my responsibility.
1: Oh.
2: But I could touch the ball and get us a penalty.
0: this is what we had to deal with. So what? If it's coming over our head, you can't catch it. You're not allowed.
2: Right. No, you get on your bike.
1: That's it. We've got to go. And I want to take an ad break so we can watch the soccer. Thank you, Trent Hodkinson, champion bloke. And, mate, the coaching doesn't work out. You can do the media because you're a pretty damn good talker. Anyway, thank you for joining us.
18: Appreciate it, lads. Have a good one.
1: Beautiful.
2: Good on you, Hocker.
1: No, 1-0. 1-0. 73 gone in Vancouver. Here's a match stat. Turkey's had 22 shots at goal, 5 on target.
2: That's what happens when you park the bus.
1: Shut up. Triple M rocking Sunday footy. 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
0: Ooh.
1: Nowhere near it. 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You know how I go on about Talis during Origin, that he changed his personality? I don't like this personality of yours. I don't like this it's coming home BS that you're now going to hit us with for the next 5 weeks.
2: If it comes home.
0: It's not coming home.
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10: 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All for the
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14: Right, so we left the soccer at 1-0. Socceroos. I'm going to play you some audio. It's delayed enough. So this did happen. And we bring this to you right now. Courtesy of SBS, of course, home of the World Cup. I don't think we're breaching any rights here because it is on delay and it was on television. But this just happened. Oh, it's not working, Dan? Oh, no. What have you done? What have you done? This is high tension here. I mean, we've got to bring these people a moment.
15: Ably assisted by this man, Connor Metcalf, who's on the burst. Metcalf, it opens up beautifully. Oh, my! Connor Metcalf!
14: That ain't a Turkish name, baby.
16: We've had to suffer this whole second half. We've suffered and suffered and put our bodies on the line for one another. And a moment of pure brilliance from Connor Metcalf. Picks up the ball. Seaside on goal. And a trusty left foot into the bottom corner. And again, we see the Socceroos clear the bench.
14: Yeah. All right, that's enough. That's the David Bashir with the play-by-play. Jeez, SBS, get good call. I've had Simon Hill for years. 2-0. 2-0.
17: 2-0 as
14: it's coming home, Jimmy.
17: 2-0 as it currently stands, and I had to endure one of the greatest sporting comebacks ever in Istanbul. Hopefully, there'll be that tedious link between Istanbul, Turkey, the comeback against us Aussies.
14: 79 gone. Socceroos corner, by the way. So you might want to look away, you big fool.
17: Oh, yeah. No, they'll play it short and waste time already. Watch this. They're not putting this ball in the box.
14: Water and McDonald's bringing us the footy.
18: Hey, Dan, have you ever, like you said,
14: he's changed.
18: Yeah, I know. You've never.
14: I even don't when like we this scored, guy.
18: He's calling for the VAR.
14: Australia, there was a handball that should have been against them. Was it in the box, Jimmy?
17: Yeah, it was.
14: It should have
17: been a penalty.
14: Every day of the week.
17: Okay, all right.
14: But I'll cop this if England are playing. I understand. I would love to go to a pub and watch an England game with you and watch you ride the emotions. But I don't care for this behaviour when it's Australia.
18: But look at what we've given you.
14: You look like an orangutan.
17: I know. I appreciate this country. I'd go to war for this country against any other opposition other than England. But I can't cheer England. You in any sporting context. Any sporting context.
14: All right, let's take a break. We have to take a break anyway. We'll come back on the other side. We will get ready for the last game at Leichhardt for 2 years. Tigers, Titans, weather getting iffy again. We might have a wet one. Tigers, Titans from the 8th Wonder coming up right after this. Socceroos 2, Turkey 0. What a Sunday. Knicks won the NBA. It doesn't get any better than this.
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20: 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The average for diesel sits around 207. 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
14: 84 and a half gone. Australia 2, Turkey 0, but Turkey a free kick from just outside the box. Jimmy, I don't care for the hydration breaks, which are basically the commercial breaks. It's basically we've got four-quarter football, which I fear, might be coming into rugby league.
17: Yes, the commercialisation of sport, that you're looking for ways to generate more sponsorship dollar, and that is it. I think the hydration break should be if necessary, not because it's the World Cup.
14: Can't sell ads on if necessary.
18: They have it every game, boys.
14: Every game. Because, well, Josh, it's an excuse. And the free kick. Oh, saved again. This goalkeeper's unbelievable. There's a delay of 6 seconds, by the way, on our feed. So technically we're not calling live, which means we're not breaching any FIFA rights rules.
17: To be fair, Australia here, like they're making the new household names. They're replacing the likes of Aduka and Kuehl. Some great stories on display.
14: Aaron Kunda, Tanzanian refugee.
17: Wow.
14: Came to Adelaide. He's been around for a while, but obviously it puts his name up in lights today. Let's talk about this game, because I'm sure there are people who don't care about the soccer, or not as much as they care about Titans versus Tigers. Titans, Joshy, starting to put something together. The attack, you know, is slowly coming along, but they seem the Gold Coast a much more accountable team, certainly defensively under Josh Hannay.
18: Yeah, couldn't agree more. And we always knew it was going to be a bit of an up and down season, you know, a bit of a roller coaster with the side they've got and trying to find their identity, who they are, because that's what you've got to do as a team if you want prolonged success, I guess. But the one guy who I've been really pleased with, and this has been a position for a long time that they've chopped and changed, has been Zane Harrison, the young halfback that's come in. I think he's really squared up their attack, and I just think he's opened up opportunities for their weapons in Campbell and Kinney, because, you know, when you had sort of Brimson and Campbell there, they're sort of 5'8" or fullbacks that think sideways first. It's just your natural ability because someone opens up space for you normally. But I just think Zeno's really squared them up and helped them out a lot. And I also been really impressed with Curdy Myron off the bench.
14: Yes.
18: He every time he comes on, he changes the intensity of the game, and their forward pack starts and they're hanging in there, but he changes the speed of the game.
14: Which has been great. You know, in basketball, they have the plus minus, and his plus minus, like, they're about even for and against when he's on. When he's off, they're terrible. But it's not just a feeling thing, Josh. When Curtis Warren comes on, it does have a tangible effect for and against wise. I'm looking at the Tigers here, Jimmy, and we saw them last week, and we were suggesting that, you know, the shellacking they cop was more to do with Penrith's brilliance than them. But when you concede 68, I can't imagine that's anything but seriously demoralising. Well, this is a big day now. They've got to back up. And they, at 6-6, they're in a very precarious position against a team that will be tough to toss, but they should beat.
17: Yeah, that's it. They should beat them, even coming off the back of such a big loss. And they are on 6 wins, but now there's over 18. No, sorry, there's 8 teams on 8 wins or more. So you've got to look to bridge that gap at every opportunity. The Titans are one of those teams that you would expect to win. I think for the Tigers, yes, a focus on defence. You don't want to get in a shootout with the Titans, although Josh did mention they are changing their identity, and that was evidential to see a couple of times this season. But for me, the Tigers, start well, be disciplined, and then it's on the likes of Jerome Luai. In the absence of Api Korosau, he's got to be the creative maestro. You know, no Dewey as well. It really is on him to free up Jerome Bula and let them do the rest. I think the Taylor May inclusion is massive for them as well. He's one of the best centres in the comp on his day.
14: And I see they've got Stafford Toi in there as well, so they're trying to stiffen up the centres where they have been torn apart. Obviously, Josh Taruva, much better as a winger. That's his natural position than as a centre. Now, they've named, this is interesting, Patrick Herbert on the wing. He's been playing centres when he's come back. The big one, though, and you touched on it, Jimmy, Josh, is Appy not playing? This is a big hole to fill for the Tigers. I guess it does put a lot of responsibility on Luai.
18: It sure does. And this is why I just think when Appy's not there, they're just a totally different side, the Tigers. It's like just watching Appy the other day when we done opposed against the Blues. What he does out of dummy half and what he does to defenders, it's ridiculous. How square he plays and he makes you stop constantly. And it's just a massive, because what happens is, right, if you've got a good hooker who can run, who can pass, who can manipulate defense, it takes pressure off you as a half because you go, well, I know he's going to do his job. So then I just have to play off the back of that. So I think the Tigers do miss that. But look, there's been chat about the whole Luai signing and what's happened since he's signed, and the Tigers haven't been great since then. Is that having an effect? I don't think so, but it's definitely in the back of their minds. But yeah, it's a big day for the Tigers halves today. Jock Madden had a few great games early, and he hasn't struggled, but the team struggled toward the last few games. So big game for both those guys.
14: I can't see the clock, Josh. I know we've cracked 90 minutes. How much time added on?
17: Six.
14: Oh, don't say it with glee. 6 minutes and Turkey impressive.
17: Not enough.
14: Socceroos.
17: You see how the Aussies are carrying on after nil. The way Australia carried on after they scored. It's like 10 minutes worth of celebrations.
14: Thank you, home of hooliganism. Hey, thank you. So Turkey pressing again. They've got the bloody camera here. This is why I don't want the cameras in the studio, right? Because not only do we look rubbish on them, but it blocks the clock on the SBS graphic. Anyway, Gold Coast are not the worst team in the comp, Jimmy, because they're in the mix. Last week's win over Brisbane got them a couple ahead of St. George Illawarra. Do you get the feeling? I get the feeling they're going to string, maybe not a winning streak, but they're going to pinch a few wins along the way home.
17: Yeah, I think that's a fair assessment. The longer they're under Coach Hannay, the better they seem to get. And it does take time. They're on a bit of a learning curve at the moment. And they're still figuring out the combinations of Keeney, Campbell and the likes. Obviously, AJ Brimson in the mixer as well at centre. So they're still figuring that how all that works, how all that looks. I think they're a great attacking side. And the focus is on defence long term, and we spoke a little bit about changing their identity as a football team, not being that shootout style team.
14: Yeah,
17: they're slowly but surely improving, and I think they will get a few scalps along the way.
14: Ollie Pascoe looks like he's got a bit of football about him. Mm. The hooker for Gold Coast, he's like a 26-year-old that just starred in Queensland Cup, but great story. This is Josh Hannay putting his stamp on the team, finding these diamonds in the rough and making them pretty good first graders.
18: I'll tell you what he does. He just backs himself. Sometimes I'd hate to be in the halves with him or at nine because he just does whatever he wants. But sometimes he's creating for the Gold Coast, and that's what they need. Someone to just take the game by the reins sometimes and say, I'm going after. And he's done that every single time he's played. And I love stories like that. Guys that hang in there for a long time.
14: I just want to lock this in, Josh.
18: Here we go.
14: You don't like a player who just does what he wants. Isn't that what you did your whole career?
18: But that's me. When my hooker wasn't giving me the ball when I wanted it, that is what I didn't like. And I see a bit of that in him, but hey, just keep going, mate. Keep backing yourself. Good on him.
14: How long? I can't see the clock, Josh.
18: We've got, so it's 2:53.
14: Sorry, right, so about 3 minutes left. 2-0, 3 to play. And
18: how are you feeling, James? We're on top of you.
17: You're not. It's got nothing to do with England. I just can't stand Australian fans coming out the woodwork like you, who know nothing.
14: All right, so we've got a minute left here. Origin, our coverage, as usual, starts 6 o'clock on Wednesday night. You'll actually be in the country for this one, Jimmy. But you watched. Must be weird watching State of Origin at, what was it, 10 in the morning?
17: 11 o'clock in the morning. Mm. Couple of beers deep. I mean, plenty of people in Australia that were, indulging as well. It was great though. It was a great experience. Obviously, we went with some friends that enjoyed and loved the game. So, hopefully, get game two. If game two can replicate the intensity and the sort of thriller and edge of your seat and the excitement as game one, it'll be a great game to witness.
14: All right, quick one. Who, I can't ask Josh, he'll say New South Wales. I've got about 10 seconds. Who wins, Blues or Maroons?
17: Queensland.
14: I got a feeling you're right. One all going to Suncorp.
18: You're just doing it on purpose.
14: All right. Triple M rocking the footy. It's Titans and Tigers next. Still 2-0 Socceroos.
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4: 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Great first touch. Nestori, Rikunda! Oh, my word! It's a Nestori moment in Vancouver!
3: And that's the moment Nestori Erankunda scored Australia's opening goal at the World Cup in the 27th minute, stunning opponents Turkey in their opening match in Vancouver. Aussie coach Tony Popovich springing a huge shock ahead of the game by leaving two of his most senior players out of the starting 11, Matt Ryan and Jackson Irvine. The Tigers will be hoping to bounce back from last week's horror thrashing by Penrith when they host the Titans, the Savo at Sydney's Leichhardt Oval. There's huge celebrations in New York after a milestone moment for the Knicks. They've beaten the San Antonio Spurs in Game 5 to take the final series 4-1. It's the Knicks' first NBA championship title in 53 years. And Aussie Jessica Fox has won gold in the women's C1 at the World Cup event in Germany.
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3: Showers easing in Sydney today, and right now it's 18 degrees at Leichhardt Oval ahead of the Tigers and Titans as Triple M rocks footy.
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4: It is all over in Vancouver. The Socceroos have beaten Turkey 2-0. Shades of Kaiserslautern 20 years ago and Tim Cahill and John Aloisi. Australia wins the first game of their group against the Turkish against the odds. Socceroos 2, Turkey 0. What a day for Australian sport. This is one, and in a great time slot as well. I know a lot of you are just pouring out of pubs at the moment. We will now concentrate on the Tigers and the Titans, which is coming up right after this.
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4: Triple M. Sunday footy on Triple M. West Tigers, Gold Coast Titans. A farewell to Leichhardt Oval as we know it. And don't the Tigers need their spiritual home more than ever? 7 days ago, a humiliation at the hands of Penrith. Their confidence shattered and the progress they've made in danger of being swept away. And they come up against the Gold Coast Titans side flying high after their heart-stopping win over the Broncos. They might be the Titans at the wrong end of the ladder, but they are evolving into a team that's honest in the fight. One thing is for sure, if they play to their capabilities, the Tigers will need a little more than just the emotion of the eighth wonder. Tigers, Titans, Sunday footy on Triple M. And I will assure you, they might need more than emotion, but there'll be plenty of emotion there. Some old Tigers are forming a guard of honour. Wayne Pearce, Gary Jack, the great blocker is there, I can see. Obviously, Josh Reynolds' invite lost in the mail. The Tigers now arm in arm. I wouldn't make fun. Hey, who am I to beat you? Are the one that always takes the pee out of yourself when you talk about the Tigers.
6: Yeah. Well, don't take myself too seriously, Dan.
4: Yeah.
6: You know, have a laugh. Was I shite there? Absolutely.
4: See, again.
6: Now, but look, it is what it is. I love my time at the board. But you know what? Made some great friends there. That's all that, so, that matters to me sometimes.
4: Now, it's just been explained to me. Dobbo's sideline.
6: Yep.
4: I didn't see Dobbo before. So Dobbo has gone downstairs. But Reedy has done a... Why is Reedy marching to Leichhardt? He hates the joint number one. And was it for us? Dobbo, are you there?
7: Yeah, I am, mate, and I was with Reedy. We're at the Orange Grove. We got dropped off. Gordy, myself, and Reedy got dropped off at the Orange Grove. And he is with a podcast that is giving him an experience at the eighth wonder of the world. He is on the hill, in the rain, at Leichhardt Oval, and yes. Geez, didn't the Tigers fans let him have it?
4: It could. They should. Now, obviously within reason, but it should make you feel as unwelcome in the bounds of good taste as possible. Here come the Titans. Keanu Kinney, Jensen Taumapeo, Jalen DeGroote, AJ Brimson, Phil Sami, Jaden Campbell, Zane Harrison, Mo Fotuaker, Oli Pasco, Cleese Haas, Adama Ho, Bo Furmore, Cooper Bai, the bench, Morin, Patston, Liu. It would be his first game of first grade if Jet Liu was to get on. Adam Christensen, I think it's his first game. I don't think Jet Liu has played before. Adam Christensen, Luke Summit and Max Vianney. Now the Tigers, for the last time until the ground is redeveloped. It'll be a new grandstand. There'll be new stands elsewhere. So it's a special time, this. As usual, the hill is jam-packed. It's cold, it's overcast, it's damp, it's windy. It doesn't matter. Tigers come out. Luai roars as he enters the arena, and he roars again as he high-fives some of the old players who form a guard of honour. Jarryn Bull on the fullback, Samir Taruva and Patrick Herbert on the wings. We've got Taylan May staff in the centres. Jerome Luai, Jock Madden in the halves. Now, we've got Terrell May, Jasese Lanyon, Dobbo, if we can get a pronunciation, please. He snuck up on us. Bunty Afua. We've got Sione Fainu, Kaipis Poor, Alex Saifar. Lottery shuffling in that starting side. The bench, Latu Fainu, Fanua Borlaire, Tony Suka, Mav Guy, Charlie Murray, Luke Valia. Your tip, please, Josh Reynolds.
6: I want to go the Titans to spoil the day. Oh, like you said, there's going to be a lot of emotion, but I will say the Tigers owe every single person on that hill a response today. They sure do, but I think the Titans steal it, Jimmy.
3: Look, I said after last week I'll never back the Tigers again, but I've changed my mind. I'm backing them to get the win today.
4: All right, what about you, Dobbo? You couldn't be the tiebreaker.
7: Yeah, I'm the Titans today, Dan.
4: Oh, geez, you've got none of you. You and Reynolds, just no sense of romance.
7: I accept it. I accept what's here, but I just also was there last week at Combank.
4: All right, here we go now with the number 13, Sione Fainu, playing in the second row. Tigers working it to the northern end in this first half. What great noise. Terrell May punches it forward, 15 short of halfway. Jock Madden across field, on to Jerome Luai. Keeps it going now to the left centre, Taylan May, chopped down by his opposite, Jalen DeGroote. Socceroos 2, Turkey 0. I'm going to say it about 50 times over the next 2 hours, boys and girls, as now it's Bunty Afua hitting it up. Bunty, just his second game as a Tiger. Deep kick, pretty easy catch as well. And it's Phil Sami bringing it back here for the Titans. He said he is him last week. Now it's Jensen Tamapiao playing his fifth game of first grade. And he makes it beyond his 20. No score, minute gone. The other game on this Sunday afternoon, this origin-affected weekend. That's a good game, some tight games, that's for sure. Certainly last night anyway, the first two were blowouts over the weekend. I don't think this Tigers crowd is going to stop as the Titans not making many metres. Keanu Kinney, the last time he ran it, he scored one of the great individual tries. This time he just drops out. There's the kick from Harrison from just behind halfway. Hangs in the breeze. It's tricky. Lost backwards by Ta'a. Fortunate result for the Tigers. Stafford Ta'a is helped out by Jarryn Buller, who falls on the loose ball. So no score on the Beacon Trade scoreboard. I've got to say, Jimmy Graham, I think there's some nervous players out there because of this occasion.
3: Yeah, I think you're right, Dan. None of those being the debutant Lanyon, though. He's been great to start this contest with some good service out of dummy half. That will settle his nerves as Taruva goes up the middle. Lanyon follows suit. Good response from the Tigers here.
4: He's gone about 15 metres there, Jasese Lanyon. Now the high kick from Madden. Wind is going to drag this back. And out goes Buller! He almost out Jules Kinney. He had more of that ball than Jarryn Buller. But it has gone forward. And that's a fortunate break for the Gold Coast Titans. But this is a very different Tigers team to what we saw served up last Sunday at Combank.
6: Yeah, well, they're full of energy, Dan. And that's all you need sometimes to start a game. Come out with energy and intent. Even their first set, even though it is a little bit wet, they look to shift the ball a little bit. But nice signs from the Tigers early in this one.
4: Now it's carried forward by Tamapiao. Tigers, even though they've been blasted a few times of late, still 6-6. They're still very much in the mix in 2026 with Aramaho wrapped up here, 19 short of halfway. It's just me, or does this grass need a good cutting here? It's what they've left it go for a couple of weeks. Now it's Kinney zipping across, linking up with DeGroote. DeGroote out, draws in two defenders and takes the tackle. It'll be played back by Tamapiao. As he hurls it infield, Harrison puts it up. The wind again making it difficult. It ricochets off a Tiger and goes backwards. They're getting away with a couple of things. Herbert was caught in no man's land. Titans are making the wind work for them. They're running into it, but these high kicks are becoming a nightmare for the Tigers to take. Strong run by Herbert on tackle two, followed up by Taruva. Popping a pass as he's tackled quickly. Good work as Toto now muscles his way to halfway. Triple M rocking Sunday footy. Four gone, no score. Here's Lanyon distributing away to May, Terrell May. Works it up to the 40 with his run. Last tackle, Jerome Luai stabs a kick. He tucks it in behind Salma Fiao. Takes it, stays in the field of play, but is going to be trapped two out from his own line. Dobbo, this is bloody loud on this Sunday afternoon. Down to you to Bob Jane Seamarts.
7: Yeah, it is absolutely rocking here at Leichhardt Oval, as expected for the last time in 2 years. Big, big crowd on hand. And the weather, it is drizzling on and off. We had a big shower before kickoff, and it's just stopped at the moment, but I feel it's coming.
4: Yes, all right. Thank you, Dobbo. Here's a carry from Phil Sami. Makes it over his 20. Yeah. Is it just me, Dobbo, or does this grass need a good going over?
7: Yeah, I think they've all realised that today's the last day, and you know what, they put the queue in the rack during the week. It is awfully long.
4: Council workers, Dobbo.
7: They've
4: been on a smoko all week. Here's a long
7: kick. Backbone of society, Dan. They're the backbone of society, mate.

0: the next time your bin is left there on a Thursday morning, as it's carried forward here by Herbert, 38 away, and he's dropped out. Say that the next time you cop a parking ticket off one of those wonderful council workers you speak of, Lou Eidner. They're all right. Here it comes now to pull the puller out to the wing. Well, it's the centre, Toa, but he's out on the wing, and he's claimed quickly by Talmapiao. Tigers pressing. They're 20 metres out. Luai, he thought about passing, then ran, and was met 15 away. Played back now to Taylan May. Throws across to Madden. Madden across field. Buller. Quick hands, Pierce Paul. It looks like his first or second touch. Stands tall in the tackle. Drives two defenders up over the 10. Still tackles left here. Comes to Terrell May. Cuts back into traffic. And he's going to be claimed. They can't get him to ground. Plays it two away. Lanyon puts the ball down on the last. It was a hurried play the ball. A hurried pickup. And that's a shame for the young man. He's been pretty bright in these first few minutes. No score. Tigers Titans.
1: Yeah, he'd like this moment back. It was a scrappy play the ball from May. He was doing his best to get that quick play the ball away. And Lanyon just had a look at the line. And the dreams of scoring on debut were slowly appearing before his eyes. I've got to compliment Jerome Luai. It was his kick into the corner that gave the Tigers good field position, and they backed that up with their defense in these past couple of sets. That's given them good field position, and happy to see them play the patient long game.
0: We might turn around some Socceroos interviews at half time of this game, because as I said before, I know a lot of you just pouring out of pubs and you're buzzing, and why wouldn't you be? What was the score, Jimmy Graham? I forgot.
1: Did they win?
0: You bloody well know they won 2-0 over Turkey. Jalen DeGroot draws in defenders down the right side and keeps it going to the right wing to Talmapiao. He is still searching for his first try in the NRL. He's up to halfway. On the following play, comes back in field where Cooper Bye, who's now a regular starter, the youngster, he works it up the middle. Playing it back now to Pasco. On to Campbell. Kicking high. Wind again doing its work. It's dragging back. Oh, Sammy. He got a little frightened of that one. They let him catch at the Tigers. It turned out to be an astute decision because he stuck the arms out thinking the wind was going to blow it back. And it hit his fingertips and went straight to the ground. No score.
2: Yeah, the Tigers are definitely running into the wind. You can see that from their last two kicks. Harrison and Campbell will need to put a little bit more mustard on it. But the outside backs, no one's too keen on going after the ball. It must be fairly windy down there. It'd be good to hear what Dobbo has to say, but yeah, the Titans are going to need to put a little bit more into their kicks.
0: That's the voice of Josh Reynolds, who joins us. Gordy Tallis having the arvo off. He's somewhere here at Leichhardt, one of the, well, wherever the Titans owners are, because he's one of them, he's there. Now it's swung across field here to Madden. Madden into the line, throws it to Lua, 40 out, turning it in to Sione Finau. And Fainu, and he's dropped down centre field, 33 away. Madden on the last, putting up a high kick. Now this is going to be pretty well weighted. Buller takes it, goes for the line. He's over, but they got under him. Sheer Gold Coast desperation. A perfect kick. The chase was excellent from Buller. He timed it brilliantly, out-dueled Kinney. I think he might have knocked it into Kinney, to be honest, but they played the rebound, of which he grabbed. And that would have been the last tackle anyway. It was, so it is Gold Coast ball. No score.
1: Yeah, got to compliment the Titans there. You go just in case. Sometimes we can convince ourselves that your job is done and you're in the middle or the outside backs, and it's just up to your back three to take care of business. But multiple Titans players, that's the evolution and the changing of their identity. They're willing to get back, chip in and do the hard stuff. Excellent work from the Titans.
0: Aramaho is cutting back in field here for the Titans. Met 10 short of halfway. Good quality game so far. Just that one error out of dummy half for the Tigers when they were on the attack. But apart from that, pretty tidy football from both sides. We're Fotuaka met on halfway for the Titans. Campbell hammered in the tackle down the left side. That was safer, giving him the lot along with Pierce Paul. Pasco out of dummy half. Saw one marker. He slipped by him in Pierce Paul. Now taken down by Lanyon. Lanyon, the Tigers dummy half. High kick from 30 out. Jimmy spotted something. Held on there. Buller takes it for the Tigers easily. Goes to ground. No score.
1: Yeah, it looked like Pierce Paul is clutching at a shoulder. One of the Tigers in form, an English back row. To get an update from Dobbo, and the time is right.
0: We will, and I fear when they do that, when they clutch Rich there, that's Peck. But he's just

0: He's just having a talking to the trainer as the Tigers work it forward. Luai in the double half on tackle four. Away now to, looks like Taylor May. And he's going to be collected on the halfway line. Oh, set restart. That's criminal from the Titans. That was on tackle four. So here come the Tigers. Pierce Paul. Is he staying in the game, Dobbo?
1: On. He's off. No, Pierce Paul's off, mate.
0: I hope
1: he's
0: that's
1: coming
0: not
1: straight
0: a,
1: off
0: I hope
1: right
0: that's
1: now.
0: Not a ruptured pec. There's something about the way he reached up for the upper part of his left chest. Tigers 35 away. Comes from Madden. Runs into the line. Gives it to Luai. Luai out to Buller. Buller on the Taylor May, the left centre. He's giving to Gruta working over. To Gruta missed that tackle, but Talmapio cleans it up with now the Tigers inside the 20. Left to right it goes. Bumpia Boa. He can be a cult figure here if he gets a few games going. He carries it forward. Conservative run. Collected centre field. On the fifth. Madden now to the right. To Luai. Oh, his man overruns him. So he stops. Hurls it back in field. To Madden. Madden runs sideways left. Now drops it off to Fainu. Sione Fainu. The change of angles are starting to really pose problems for the Titans as he's knocked over five away. Fainu. Last. Right side. Madden. Buller. His pass hits Sami. It's a rumble for the ball. It goes into touch. It should be
2: knock on that way.
0: Should be Tigers ball. It is confirmed by Wyatt Raymond. Good pressure for the Tigers. Titans defending well, but it's not boring what the Tigers are throwing at them. Still no score.
3: Hey, you're not wrong there, Dan. And then James spoke about it before about their identity. Like the Titans of old, they definitely would have leaked the try by now. But they turn the Tigers away. The Tigers are throwing plenty of shape at him. Madden's going nice and square into the line. Luai and him are linking up really well. But, look, if the Titans can hold on again here, this will give them a boost.
0: Quick one, Dobbo, sideline, Bob Jane.
1: Yeah, suspected peck, Dan. They've just taken him straight up the race.
0: Jeez, that's a killer. And now it's a carry here from Luai, and he's almost there. 1 metre away, the Tigers. Now comes across from Buller, dropping it off here into the hands of May. And May is 1 metre away. He'll play it back now to Lanyon on debut. Throws long right to Madden. Turns it back inside to Seyfarth. Great defence on the Titans. They're all over him. Cleese Haas and Cooper by combining. Play back to Lanyon under the sticks. On to Madden. Stepping back in field. Right foot step. Stumbles. Easy meet for Howe. Adamaho is the correct pronunciation. He makes the tackle. Tackle five. They draw and pass out to the wing. Staffatoa crashes over. They couldn't hang on forever. Tigers didn't panic. Nice spread. It came out to Taylor May. Taylor May's causing the Titans some problems. And then he just got it on the top. Ah, Tigers on the board. 4 points to nil.
4: Yeah, first try of the afternoon. It's a nice play down that left-hand side. They just got their reads wrong there, that the Gold Coast Titans, they created the overlap. They went to shut down the play. Jerome Luai into the line, gets the ball out the back to May, and they go to shut down the play. I think that's one of the Titans players who goes to close that down. Nice ball away to Toa. They've been defending well, but they'd like that decision back, Josh.
3: Yeah, absolutely, James. And I couldn't say who it was that ran that lead line. And we speak about the halves and digging into the line and doing it. But that lead line, what was created that space. And it was a brilliant, brilliant play there from Luai. Nice and square, no looker. Great left side raid from the Tigers.
0: Now, we've had some fun at Jimmy's expense about the Poms because he doesn't want the Socceroos to win. This is, I promise you, I'm not making fun of you here, Jimmy. But I saw you punch the desk.
4: Yeah, and that's
0: because Pierce Paul Peck puts him in World Cup jeopardy. That's a big blow if he's a goner.
4: It's huge, Dan. I was just about to say, England coach Brian McDermott, the assistant coach at the Titans, will be watching from the box, hoping it's not as bad as what is feared.
0: They know that.
4: Yeah,
0: they
4: usually do. And he was going to be such a huge part of England's World Cup chances. Yeah, hopefully it isn't too bad.
0: All right, Matt. Socceroos still won, though. 2-0 over Turkey. Socceroos 2, Turkey 0. But not going to stop that one. 84%. You're the idiot who was riding against us. 84% per kick predictor. 6-0. Straight over the black dot from Matt. Triple M. Rocking Sunday footy. Dobbo after this with Rob Jones. Two bars.
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1: Yeah, his first try for the season, Starpatoa, and you're right, the West Tigers needed to put some points on. They're running with a huge breeze at the present moment. Titans running into the wind in the first half, but this breeze is huge, swirling around. They need to keep on putting points on.
0: All right, thank you. Bunty, a fire! Charging it forward. Just on Jimmy's hatred of the Socceroos. Am I wrong, Josh? I actually don't mind when England do well at World Cups. Is that, does that make me an Australian? Then I kind of cheer them on.
3: Yeah, a little bit. It is a little bit. I'm not going to lie.
0: I accept that.
3: I like the foul and everything. Ashes, World Cup, everything.
2: I like the banter coming back. I deserve it, Dan. I'm happy to cop it.
0: I see they got Croatia on. Do they get Croatia every World Cup? Tigers working it forward. You're not missing anything. Bloody hell, England, Croatia. That's a good first game, too. Very nervous. Thursday, 6 a.m. You should be. Ghana, the next one. And, anyway, what the hell are we talking about? Tigers punching it forward. 6-0. 15 gone.
2: Good set after points for the Tigers. Josh Madden just punching it into the corner.
0: Good deep kick using the wind. Wind seems to have died off in the last couple of minutes, but whatever wind there is, still favouring the Tigers as Kinney brings it back. Tigers 6, Titans 0. They shouldn't be too disheartened, the Titans, because they've been up against it, but they just can't, they can't let this momentum continue. Talma Pair is carrying it forward. Tigers, excellent completion rates, 9 from 10, with a good strong run from Sami, driving it up to halfway. And he'll play it now. Back here to Pasco. Wants a Campbell. Campbell tuning it into Furmore. Furmore had an up and down season. Good run this. Makes it to the 40. Left side in front of the hill. Pasco to the right to by. Into the line. Wild pass. Puts by Harrison. Didn't get a fingertip to it. Or if he did, it went backwards. Picked up by DeGroote, who's taken down quickly by Luai. 30 out last. Harrison puts it up high. Wind brings it back ever so slightly. Batted back by Kinney. Takes it 10 away. Pins a years back and is dragged down. That's as close as the Titans have been. 16 gone. Tigers nil. And rather, it's Tigers Titans. They sound so close, it's doing my head in. West's Tigers 6, Gold Coast nil. That is on the scoreboard for Beacon Trade.
3: Yeah, the two fullbacks going toe-to-toe there in the air. I think that's going to be a battle we see all afternoon. And Kinney got the better of that one.
0: Oh, no. No, we've got a player down here. Is that Pasco clutching at his throat? He went in to make a tackle. Yeah, he just caught one there, Josh. That's all. Oh, jeez.
3: That's why I dislike the middle. Too much going on. That's so,
2: we've seen that.
0: Herbert has raised the bumper bars. He might get a week for that.
3: Para.
2: Yeah.
3: The back roller.
0: He's raised the elbow straight into the throat of Pasco, and that arm is 90 degrees. That should have been picked up.
2: It was anyway. the Dogs game, wasn't it? And Kalmatua Langi.
0: Sami beats one, beats another. Hold that thought, because Sami's winding up, beats a third, and then a ball and all tackle. Although Safar slips off right at the death. Pasco's fine, by the way. Sami 5 short of halfway. An excellent, powerful run. Yeah, we'll touch on that again, but Pasco's fine, but it should have been a penalty against Herbert. That's an illegal use of the arm. Anyway, it comes down to Mofotawaka carding it up. So they've arrested the momentum here at Gold Coast. Now we're really going set for set, and territory is pretty even. He's off the mark here. And comes across Harrison. Lovely straight run of the young man, Harrison. Every time he takes a few steps, it's gun barrel straight. And on the next, he's watching on as Bai just carries it up to the 20. 4 gone. Pretty conservative stuff. Now, Kinney gets it, put on a right foot step, flipped over on this long grass, and he'll play it. 12 away. Last, Harrison puts up a high kick towards the left corner. Coming down 5 away. Batted back. Wynn got that one. It's now Campbell 10 away. Campbell fashions a pass to Furmore. He's stuck in a cul-de-sac. Dead set, a bigger cul-de-sac than Ramsey Street, and all he could do was take the tackle, changeover, and that's much better defence than the Tigers, considering what they served up last week. Oh. And looking at a replay for Harvey Norman, it's worse than 90 degrees from Herbert. Yeah. It is worse.
2: I'm surprised.
0: That's almost... Well, it's not sin bin worthy, Jimmy, but it's penalty worthy.
2: Referee really should have picked that up. I'd be surprised if he's not put on report and the match review committee has something to say about that one. But it was a great run from Phil Sami to give them some field position. But like you say, Dan, that grass pretty long, and
4: difficult to remain on your feet. The sidestepping genius of Keeney and Campbell, they're going to have the work cut out today.
0: I don't think the rough of the US Open this week is going to be as heavy as what we've got here. Dobbo! In fact, I'll come back in a sec, Dobbo. Let's get to the end of this set for the Tigers, because Terrell May's got him up to halfway. Here's a powerful run. Fanua ball there. Interesting tactic to have him come off the bench. Well, so far, so good, because he's run 20 metres with his first hit up. And he'll play it now, where it's fired out to the right side to Madden. Puts up a high kick towards the middle. Up goes Luai. Bumps into Pasco. And Kinney gets an uninterrupted path to take that one for the Tigers. So 6-0. West Tigers up now. Dobbo, Bob, Jane, T-Marks.
1: Yeah, bye on for Bundy Afoa, who had a really good stint. But I'm impressed by the Titans and the way that they've had to hold on. And Josh Reynolds talked about it a little earlier. I mean, in the sense that years gone by, the Titans roll over. They're very much in this game.
0: Yeah, indeed. It's carried forward by Thurmore on tackle four. Wrap across the 20-minute mark of this game. Harrison on. Kinney shuffles on. So does the group. Out to the right wing. Taumapeo. He's a big boy, but he's not quick. And he's chopped down around the ankles by Luai. Good ball movement, though. Harrison on the last. Kicks high. He's got a bit of depth when he's kicking, the young man. That one's into the wind and gone about 40 metres. Pretty good, considering. Buller now runs across his 20-metre line and has dropped down. If you missed it, Socceroos 2, Turkey 0 full-time. Taruva hits it up. And that's a great run from the Tigers winger.
4: Yeah, nobody missed that one, Dan. It was a congratulations to the Socceroos and congratulations to Jerome Luai. Titans got a bit of a shift on his performances under the spotlight since announcing the move to PNG. Great cover defence from the 5-8.
0: Indeed, as now it's Taylor May in the centre of this Leichhardt Oval. And he just had to take it up himself. He couldn't find someone to throw it to after receiving a pass. On the next, safe half out to the right. Luai everywhere. Gives it on to Buller. Buller harassed by Sami. Good work from the Titans winger. Last tackle, 30 metres out. Madden again near the right touchline, puts up a high floating kick. This will be awkward. Oh, but it floats with the wind into the end goal, and Kinney takes it. So, that's when having the wind isn't your friend, Josh Reynolds. 6-0, West Tigers.
3: Yeah, he'd want that kick over again, but I just want to give a wrap to the both teams' edges. Their edge defence, fairly aggressive. And Jimmy mentioned it before, good cover there, good scramble from Luai, but then the Titans, with an up-and-in style, also come up with a nice read for Philip Sami. So both edges on defensively today.
0: Tremendous offload, just as you were finishing your comment from Adama Ho. It gets the Titans up to halfway as Morin, who we talked about earlier, real energy factor, is now on. He takes it up there, followed up by Jaden Campbell going for a run. As he plays at 45 there. What a way to get to the right to Haas. On to Harrison. Delightful pass to Ho. Then he keeps the game to Kinney. Into the backfield. Shakes the kick. Then holds it. Oh. Then throws the pass. De Groot somehow holds onto it. Oh. Keeps it alive. Throws the ball here to Pasco. Oh. Who was hit in the head as he was making his way to the try line. He'd lost the ball, but it's a penalty. Oh, Seyfarth is insensible. I've got to say, on the first look, it just looked like a great ball and all tackle from side on. But here's a replay now for Harvey Norman. Yeah, contact with the head. Unlucky, but there is contact with the head. And are you thinking penalty try or something there?
3: I think he knocks it on into Seyfarth.
6: Already gone. Grab that ball for
3: I think
6: us.
3: He might there at the Titans. Pasco might have knocked it on into Seyfarth. Well, yeah. I'd like to see that again.
0: They might still, have, but once
3: still over the top.
0: Contact is made with the head.
3: Yeah.
4: Look,
3: great cover,
4: penalty,
3: though.
4: A penalty in the modern day game, but great scramble.
0: It's not
4: great
0: bad scramble. Tackle. It's not that bad a tackle, but anyway, save the try. For the Titans, that was brilliant ball movement. Seyfarth put on report. Some of those catches were exceptional. And now it's Cleese Haas bumping it forward. So the Titans enjoying some good field position. Down 6-0. Tigers at Leichhardt with their noses in front. Pasco throws a long ball. Beautiful pick on the bounce by Thurmore. And he's put down by two Tigers defenders. 10 in from the heel touchline as the Titans run to the southern end. They're 5 from the try line. Grimson out of dummy half. On to Campbell. Campbell to Morin. On to Harrison. Inside ball's dead set forward. Doesn't matter because Pasco has lost the ball on the tackle anyway. Oh, yeah. Tigers with Luai and Seyfarth. Very mouthy. That's usually a pretty good sign when they're really up and about, those sorts of players. Tigers, 60.
3: Yeah, well, Luai, just letting him know what suburb he's in. You're not on the beaches now, big boy, but look, we've said it earlier in the call. Pasco, he's everywhere. He's absolutely everywhere. He's turning up on rails. He's constantly a threat, but I like the expansive footy that both sides are playing. It looks wet, but they're both not afraid to throw the ball around, and it's actually a cracking start to a good game of footy.
4: Yeah, Aroma Howe for the Gold Coast Titans has looked their most dangerous on that right edge for them. Expect to see the Titans go back to him. He's generating some second phase. Tell you what, the Titans, we're looking to build for the future with Howe and Cooper Bye. That is the cornerstone of their forward pack moving forward. Throw Tino Fasumalawe in there as well. The future looks bright.
0: Jimmy Graham and Josh Reynolds are CBAS Super experts this afternoon. CBAS Super, build your something the smart way. Just the one try as the kick here from outside the 40 from Luai hits the grass. Tails towards and underneath the goalpost. Great kick. Taken by Kinney. He'll get into the field of play, but not much further as he's wrapped up by Sione Fainu. No Sam Weller still. He's been out for a long time now. And Kinney is only 10 out from his own line. Talma Piao, he's not going much further than that. Play back to the number 4 in Brimson. Hasn't seen much of a Brimson, as is often the case when he's in the centres. He throws to Sami. Brimson back in double half. Keeps it going to Furmore, running down the left edge. Well taken. Tigers last week conceded 16 line breaks. We've conceded 2 so far this afternoon. A run now for Moran down the middle. The Energizer Bunny up to halfway. Last tackle, 25 minutes gone. Harrison, he kicks it, and the wind's got this one as it drags it back to the 20-meter line, where Fuller takes it, goes straight and hard. And I can't believe Gordy's not here, Jimmy, because you know what's going on right now. The lights are taking effect at Leichhardt Oval. And now Latu Fainu comes into the game, the number 9. Starting from the bench today. Here's a light-stepping Patrick Herbert, but straight to 3 Titans defenders. Ball played on halfway. Right in front of the hill as it comes back towards the centre to Seyfarth. Runs over the top of Pasco. But the next wave of defence there in Fotuweka. Madden pushing forward on the next, giving it to Luai. Beats one. Now puts the foot down. Drag down from behind by Adamako. Last tackle coming. But the Tigers looking sharp. 25 away. Comes to Madden. Can he get the bomb right this time? Now the wind drags it back to Kinney. 5 metres out. He's lost the ball. Into the hands of Buller. Buller gets it on. And Taylor May plants it down. This is going to need inspection. But I think this is a try. I think Kinney has just dropped the coal into Jareen Buller. But there's something a bit funky about this. Right now, 10-0. But don't get in the queue if you're holding a ticket with the name Taylor May on it.
3: Yeah, I spoke about the edge defence, the both sides, but the group gets it wrong and Luai does what he does with his twinkle toes. And once again, the battle of the fullbacks. Oh, is he raked it?
0: I think he's stolen it.
3: He's stolen it.
0: So we're going to have to look here to see if he's stolen it cleanly. So here's a Harvey Norman replay. Kinney comes forward. This is a very good bomb. And Kinney seemed to have it. And then Buller then comes up with it. And Kinney doesn't get his hands on it while the ball's in dispute. So it can't be, I don't believe, a knock-on. It's a one-on-one. I think it's a try.
4: Yeah, down the two fullbacks competing with one another. Obviously, the height advantage with Jerome Buller. So you'd think that Keanu Kinney's done all the hard work there. He's got contact of that football. He looks like he's in control. And then Buller just intelligently just steals it on him. It's there for the taking. It's a one-on-one contest. Nice little netball or basketball-style pass to May, who's in support. It's got to be a try for mine.
3: It's just, I love this battle. I mean, this is sometimes, you know, after you get spanked last week and then you come back, just competing every single play. And Jerome Buller, he's led from the front, just competing on every single play. And it's funny what happens, you know, when you just do that in games. And these two are going after each other, but it's been a good game, but a really nice start from the Tigers.
0: Taylor May, he's been excellent when he's been on the field for the Tigers. Just his 14th game, 6 tries in 7 games this year as a Tiger. 14th game as a Tiger, but 7th game this year. 64% per tech kick predictor. Wind should drag it right to left. Madden works with the breeze beautifully. He's got it. Tigers now. 12-0 up. 27 gone. Dobbo after this for Bob Jane T-Mart. Triple M rocking. 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
1: It's been a massive game for Jerome Luai so far. I know everybody's talking about that kick from Jock Madden, and obviously Taylor May scores that try, but Luai, defensively and in attack, has been unbelievable early in this game. He's been by far their standout.
0: Now, Reedy has the wind barometer, the readometer, Dobbo. This wind is no joke. How many points do you think this is worth for the Tigers?
1: I would say that the 12 points that they've got at the present moment is pretty valid. Like, it's swirling around a lot at the moment, Dan. Like, very strong, and then it stops. We haven't had any rain this half, which has been a blessing.
0: Okay, thank you. As a charge now from Terrell May. This has been very good work here from the Tigers, just rolling their sleeves up.
2: Dan, we were speaking about Cody Nikorima being underrated within the game. Vanua Bole. I love watching this guy play.
0: Well, off the bench too, it's almost not fair. Fresh legs into some tired bodies. High kick, deep. So easy one this time for Kenny as he works back into the defence. Almost slips into a high tackle. Then he'll play it 20 out from his own line. The next break in play, instead of taking a commercial, he might play your Tony Popovich, Socceroos coach. So Socceroos 2, Turkey 0. It's only the second time Australia's won the opening match of the group stage. Japan 20 years ago, and now this. I saw that stat on SBS. I thought, that doesn't sound right, but apparently it is.
2: Can't count this year, man. There's too many minutes in there.
0: Shut up.
2: Now it's carried up. This World Cup doesn't count.
0: Remember when England used to not qualify for World Cups, weren't they? A fun period. There's a little tumble. Was it 98? 94?
2: That's right. 94.
0: Must be nice to have England at a USA World Cup, considering you missed the last one. Here's a deep kick. We weren't there either, but we're not supposed to be there. Now it's a deep kick on into the hands of Buller here for the Tigers. Beats one and almost gets to it.
2: Let's pick on the Italians. What group are they in?
7: Oh, that's a low blow.
0: The only Italian is Italiano, who plays... Mumbo Italiano Jacob plays for Australia. Now he's a little dart out of dummy half. Brought down 13 from halfway is Latu Fungi. 12-0 West Tigers with a run now from Shania Taruva. And he's dropped back. We'll play it here. Latu Fungi onto Terrell May. Terrell May charging into three defenders and now dropped back. They carry him to ground. They're doing a decent enough job on Terrell May, but good luck trying to knock him over. Here's a high kick that has the wind drag it back to the 10-metre line. Kinney with a tidy catch, and he runs straight down the middle. Don't forget last week you did sweet FA for the first 76 minutes, and then he won the game with one play. So he'll keep going all day, Keanu Kinney. 12-0 West Tigers. It's Wolf Sami now tucking it under the arm. And he'll play it back just... a left of the middle where Pasco turning it into Patston coming off the bench at number 15. Back up forward, charging into two Tigers, almost a halfway. On the next, it comes to Campbell on the left side. Third ball, beautiful pass. There's Kitty. He's away. Holds and holds and holds and slips a pass back to Campbell. That is first-class rugby league. It looked like Kitty made a mess of it. He had Brimson unmarked on the wing, but Kitty ran the other way. He thought he could do it himself. But the sheer skill of a kid, once he got tackled, he still manufactured a pass. Jaden Campbell, who scored a couple last week, scores one today. That's Keanu Kinney. That's Jaden Campbell. That's the Gold Coast at their best. It's 12 points to 4.
3: Oh, and you could hear the hill. They thought there was two forward passes in that play. The first one from Moore and the second one from Kinney. But it's a nice play. I was going to say, the Titans need to throw something at them. But when you're a fullback and you don't get the ball out the back of a sweep, the next best thing you do is back up your back rower on the inside. And that is exactly what Kinney does. And as all good halves do, Campbell sniffing around, backing up his fullback. And the Titans are back in this one, boys. Beautiful play from the spine there.
2: Yeah, nice work on that edge. I mentioned Aramah Howe and the success on the right-hand side. Bermore teeing up that try. Nice offload.
0: 12-6. Kick is good from in front. No need for the Pertec kick predictor. Tony Popovich, Socceroos coach, just spoke to SBS.
8: What are you feeling right now?
9: Proud. Proud to be here as head coach, to experience this, put a smile on these people's faces that have travelled so far to support us, and just happy for a wonderful young group of men.
8: You've experienced this feeling as a player. How does it feel as a coach?
9: Yeah, at the moment, yeah, just proud of the staff for the work they put in and some good decisions there on the sideline. Tried to guide them, tried to support the players, and they were outstanding.
8: Let's talk to you about those selections, because boy, they paid off. Patrick Beach, firstly, what a goalkeeping display that was.
9: Yeah, it's something that we've always seen, and I've got a lot of belief in the young man, and he stood up today, so very happy for him.
0: Good for Tony Popovich, who's done it as a player for the Socceroos and now as a coach. That's obviously thanks to SBS. You didn't miss anything. As soon as that interview ended, Boot hit ball for the kickoff. 12-6 West's Tigers, as if they were waiting for us. Now to carry here from Jensen Taumapeo. Mr. Roy Irinkunda will play his interview at halftime. The goal scorer, the first goal scorer for the Socceroos. I know we're rugby league, but come on. Today, get excited about the Socceroos. Now here's Fodawaka. Out to Harrison. Turning in out of my hope. Oh, he almost gets through. And then he went down awkwardly. One of those hip drop looking tackles, at least.
2: Safe off over the top as well.
0: He's going to stay down here, whether real or otherwise. He's staying down, clutching at his lower leg. It was awkward, but I don't see hip drop, Jimmy. There was no weight, or was there weight on the back of the leg?
2: Lucky Fainu, he's just clinging on.
0: That's not okay.
2: For me, it's a natural action there, Fainu.
0: Well, he doesn't fall on the legs. That's always the giveaway. Were you a hip drop merchant before it was illegal, Josh? And I'm not being smarty. It was a legitimate tackle for a long time.
7: Well, the one thing that kills me about the hip drop is a lot of the time it's looking after the mate when there's a line break or something like that.
0: High kick has been put down by Gold Coast, so that'll be a Tigers ball. Sorry.
7: Yeah, it's like tying in or something, or from the back when you miss a tackle. And then pretty much now it's like if you miss, you're gone. Don't have another attempt, you know what I mean? Which I hate, but look. The thing is as well, like, no one means to do a hip drop and hurt someone.
0: Yeah.
7: It's just instinct. Yes. That's all it is. And yeah. But once again, though, the Titans here, they're competing. It's a good game, isn't it? I wasn't expecting this type of game.
2: Very good contest.
7: Yeah.
2: Very good contest.
0: That try for the Titans wins our McDelivery. Well played moment. McDelivery, well played. Don't forget that app. That's 99-cent delivery. You reckon I can order a coffee? If I just wanted a Macca's coffee, you're going to deliver it for 99 cents, Josh?
7: I
0: reckon they would, you know. We might give that a go. Now it's safer. Now we're good for it. The problem is, when I order the medium long black, I have to order the medium fries with it. I mean, that's just criminal.
7: Yeah, it's a must.
0: What are you doing? If you're not. Here's a carry now from Terrell May, over halfway. Crowd's trying to get their team back into this. Titans having a good period. Six to go first half on the Beacon Trade scoreboard. Madden from just inside Titans territory puts up a pretty innocuous kick, but it's got depth, taken by Sami, who brings it back. Haven't heard from Dobbo in a while. Down to you for Bob Jane Seamarts.
1: Well, they're starting to sing Country Roads here, Dan, up the songs. Next thing you know, they'll be bringing your song out shortly, Sweet Caroline. But this is a good game of football. Titans right in this one. I know they let two tries in early, but they've been very competitive and their defence has been outstanding.
0: They're a classy lot here at Leichhardt. I backed them not to do Sweet Caroline. You wait. I'll pull it out with 25 to go. Bob Jane Seamarts, end of financial year. Price Buster sale on now. Bob Jane,
2: how
0: are you? Kenny's away. He cracked one. He cracked two. Then an inside pass to Moore. They drag him down from behind. He muscles his way over. He just wanted it more. They got in and they threatened to pull him back into the field of play, but he plants it down next to the sticks. Now Keanu Kinney is going to work. 12 points to 10, and the kick's a sitter.
2: Yeah, Keanu Kinney, great recognition here. It's a nice run out of dummy half there from Pascoe. Links with Kinney. I thought Kinney probably could have done a better job in drawing the fullback buller, but Moran was there. We spoke about him in the build-up to this contest and how important he is. What an absolute player he is. We miss him at the Bulldogs, Josh. He was one of the best forwards there last year, in my opinion, off the bench. He's been fantastic again today for the Titans.
7: Well, we called Oliver Pascoe before a little bit of a hog, but when he's doing things like that, he can do whatever he wants. A beautiful little play there from dummy half. And you know a team's confident when their spine is all around the ball. Push support. Don't worry about these big sweep plays. And you've got Kinney swerving. But then Curtis Moran, as you said, mate, like we miss him. We miss just fast beat.
2: Energy.
7: Right.
0: Pick is good. 98% per tick kick predictor for next to the post. Well, 12-0. You got a problem with that number, have you? 98% per tick.
2: No, it wasn't. Actually,
7: I'm just today.
2: I'm just this contest. It's fascinating. It's really fascinating here because Tigers with that 12-0 advantage, and then credit to the Titans, they're not going to give up.
0: That's it. 12-all. Triple M rocking the footy. Dubbo after this for Bob JT Marts.
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1: Great story about Oliver Pascoe, obviously playing in the Queensland Cup, and then obviously got a training trial. He kept Sam Verrills out of this side and obviously is now their long-term number nine moving forward. But the halves have been unbelievable. They've given Harrison the keys to this club. He's done a great job. His kicking game's been very good. And just mistake-free football in the halves, and it's obviously led to some points at the back end of this half.
0: Indeed. Thank you, Dobbo. 12-all. Gently you in the game. Geez, a tall thing in the middle here, the number 16. As he plays his first game. And comes out now to Campbell. Well contained. 10 short of halfway. Brimson at the line. Kinney's done it again. He's in the clear. Pascoe on the left. And he'll just go himself. Draws in two. On the hoe. Runs over the top of Buller. This is a clinic. This is a Keanu Cleary clinic. I put my teeth back in. Out of a hoe scores. But Keanu Kinney is just destroying them up the middle.
7: This is unbelievable. Keanu Kinney is just exceptional. Look at that. Push support. Don't worry about all these big sweep plays. Just push for your mate and you'll be fine. And I don't know if he meant to do what he done there at the back, but he dazzled the fullback inside to Adam Aho. And this tight side are confident. Dobbo said there's a 12-point lead. They're going to go in on top at halftime, Jimmy.
2: Yeah, they sure are. I love this work from Brimson here. Obviously, we know his preferred position is fullback. He's out there on that left centre, but he comes in looking for work. And it's not just a one-up hit-up. He draws in the defenders. That B defender there from the Tigers just turns in on him because that's the attention that Brimson gets when he runs and attacks tired players in the middle of the field late into half. And Keanu Kinney, what a 10 minutes he is having. Gets that situation. Arma Howe, I've got to give him credit as well. Sweeps all the way to the left-hand side. Dan, this is the Titans at their absolute best.
0: Well, they were down 12-0. But they weren't that bad. You said it a couple of times, Jocelyn. They would have gone away at some point in the past. But they hung in. And the tide turned. Now, they knew it would. I can't believe what Keanu Kinney has just done.
7: Hey, boys, you know what we're going to find out? Who the Tigers are today.
2: Yeah.
7: Just jump out. Leichhardt. It's all going to happen, boys. We're up 12-0. Bang, bang, bang. And it is behind at halftime. Big game for the Titans. Tigers here. Got done with the Tigers. Titans, Dan.
2: What about Keanu Kinney, Dan? You mentioned about that wonderful try to win that game against the Broncos, but this last 10 minutes he has just turned it on, turned up the noise, just attacking the Tigers in the middle third of the field. That's where his joy has come. It's been a brilliant 10 minutes from the Titans number one.
0: On the 31st minute, so in the last 7.5 minutes, 3 line breaks, 3 try assists, Keanu Kinney in 7.5. That's a man of the match performance, and he's done it in 7.5 minutes. And Tigers are starting to concede line breaks again. That's 5. 211 metres already, Keanu Kinney. Who was the commentator that said he hadn't done much yet? That same commentator did say, though, he'll turn it on at any time. Buller, who's also having quite the game at the other end, brings it back after the Titans get through their second kicker. 18-12, Titans. Well, tell you what, Keanu Kinney, they'll remember this performance, the Tigers fans, the last time at Leichhardt. Win, lose or draw, he's given them something special. Now comes across Matt. out to Ruai. Into the line. This is nice. Buller, 33 seconds left. Now turning it into Herbert. Shrugs off a defender, but not Fermor. Fermor holds on and gets some help from Campbell. 25 seconds left. Four tackles gone, so two players remain here. Madden across field. Takes a hit as he gets it on the Ruai. Now the cutout pass from the left centre in Toa. But the Titans are there in numbers. De Groot first, and then Howe or Ho as well. Last comes down to this. The high kick from Madden's going to come down about 10 away. They let Buller try and catch it. He puts it down, and the Gold Coast Titans are going to take the lead. That was a great half of football. A great half of football. And Keanu Keeney might have just put in the best individual half we've seen this year. Seven tackle busts, three offloads, four line breaks, three try assists, 15 runs, 211 minutes, and he's basically single-handedly turned this from 12-0 down to 18-12 up.
2: Special. Special from Keanu Keeney. It really was. It was like a flick of a switch, and he just decided to go and attack the game.
0: All right, let's take a break. I think we've got a good one here, because the Tigers surely won't go away. Last game at Leichhardt for 2 years. They must have a second wind as the rain is starting here at Leichhardt. The lights are on. Triple M rocking Sunday footy. We'll hear from one of the Socceroos after this. Titans 18, Tigers 12.
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0: We've just been served up an all-time performance from Keanu Kinney, and there might be more to come. 18-12 Gold Coast, so a very competitive game. 18-12 to the Titans, tries to Campbell, Adamaho and Morin. So the irony is Keeney has killed them, but he hasn't got a try yet. He set them all up. Taylor May Stafford to a try apiece. Rain falling here at Leichhardt, lights are on. Now, as good as this game is, it's not the story of the day. Socceroos beating Turkey 2-0. The men that made it 1-0, and a goal that, I tell you what, just had this nation agog. Nestoroy Irinkunda. It was a Cahill-like, Aloisi-like, Sam Kerr-like goal. It's going to be remembered for a long, long time. He spoke to SBS a short time ago.
12: How are you feeling, mate? It's effing unreal. Like, it's a dream come true. You know, we've got the win now. We worked extra hard. We fought till the end. And it's just an exciting moment, yeah.
19: Born in a Tanzanian refugee camp, you've come to Australia, the youngest ever World Cup goal scorer for Australia. How does that feel, mate?
12: No, it feels amazing. It feels amazing. You know, you got to thank the staff. You got to thank the nation. You know, they all have the belief in me to do so well. And, you know, I felt like today, getting that goal, you know, it was amazing. Yeah, it's just a great feeling, yeah.
19: You changed up your goal celebration. There was no Michael Jackson dance. It was the Timmy Cahill tribute.
12: Timmy Cahill's my biggest inspiration when it comes to football. Him and Lionel Messi, you know. Tim Cahill, Australia's greatest in my opinion. And I just thought if I scored, I would do the same as him. And I got to do it, yeah.
19: There was a lot of talk in the build-up to this game from Takiya. You know, said they were going to dominate the match. The stats might show they had more shots, but the main scoreboard that counts is the 2-0. Was that extra motivation for you boys?
12: Yeah, it was extra motivation. Obviously, we don't like to hear people talk bad about us, you know, because we're a great team. People underestimate us a lot, and, you know, we showed them today that we can play. Obviously, they kept the ball a lot more, but who scored the goals? We scored the goals, and we showed them that we can play football, yeah.
19: Story on Kunda, thank you so much. Congratulations.
0: That's it. That's my boy. Tanzanian refugee. What a great story. Now, Jimmy, we'll get to the footy back in a second. It's USA Socceroos, 5 a.m. Saturday. Now, you had fun cheering on Turkey today because, you know, you're the outsider. You cannot cheer USA.
2: No, I can't. I'll be cheering the no score.
0: I think he's okay.
7: That would be disgusting.
2: No, draw for me for that. I'd take.
0: Oh, Carl, you know what?
7: No,
0: it's fine. It's fine.
7: This is USA.
2: I tell you what, though, that interview there. How good is sport? Like,
0: yeah.
2: a young man and his family emigrate here, like as refugees, and sports giving him that vehicle. And that is so, and hearing the joy in his voice, it's phenomenal.
0: All right, let's take a break, and then we will be all rugby league for the next hour or so, because I think we're going to have a close one. The Tigers have got some work to do. Gold Coast 18, Tigers 12, Triple M rocking Sunday footy. We do it for Ream Hot Water, and we do it for Maccas. 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
35: Tackle 5. They draw and pass out to the wing. Stuff at Toa. Crashes over. They couldn't hang on forever. Taylor Mace causing the Titans some problems. What a way gets it right to Haas. On to Harrison. Delightful pass to Ho. Then he kicks again to Kinney. Into the backfield. Shakes the kick. Then holds it. Oh. Then throws the pass. The group somehow holds onto it. Oh. Kicks the line. Throws the ball here to Pasco. Oh. Was hit in the head as he was making his way to the try line. He lost the ball, but it's a penalty. Now the wind drags it back to Kinney. 5 minutes out. He's lost the ball. But I think this is a try. Campbell on the left side. Turnbull, beautiful pass. There's Kitty. He's away. Holds and holds and holds it. Slips a pass back to Campbell. That is first-class rugby league. Kitty's away. He cracked one. He cracked two. Then an inside pass to Moore. They drag him down from behind. He muscles his way over. He just wanted it more. They got in and they threatened to pull him back into the field of play. But he plants it down. The sticks, rips it up the line. Kitty's done it again. He's in the clear. Pasco on the left, and he'll just go himself. Draws in two on the Ho. Runs over the top of Fuller. This is a clinic. This is a Keanu Cleary clinic. It's Titans 18, Tigers 12.
33: Triple M Ross Footy.
35: I'll have another go. Keanu Keeney clinic. That's better.
0: You know what's absurd? He's not going to be the fullback for New Zealand this year because Kalen Ponga is now available for the Kiwis. Fair team they're going to have at the World Cup. So Tigers to come out. Josh Reynolds and James Graham.
7: Are they favourites?
0: No. I think they're very good, but they're not favourites. It's like Origin. Queensland are never favourites, even though quite often they're the better team. I mean, I know I'm saying that to a blue, but...
7: They've got such a good team.
0: So here they come. The West Tigers, rain now pretty heavy. Pretty heavy now. This is when normally Jimmy Graham says something derisive about Dobbo. Dobbo, it is not only raining, but it's coming in sideways.
1: Yeah, and it's cold, Dan. It's got awfully cold. Josh had a very proud of the Tides. He said that first 30 minutes defensively is what set us up to have that 18-12 lead. He said you've got the wind, keep on going through the middle. On the other hand, Benji Marshall was furious with them for that last 7 minutes of football. He said you did all that hard work and then gave up that lead. They need to tighten up their defence, but the weather is going to play a factor. It is starting to rain sideways. The breeze is up. We got 40 minutes of football until Leichhardt goes into hibernation for 2 years, Dan.
2: Yeah, that rain, not good for thinning hair. Maybe you and Josh Reynolds can have a bit of a chat off there and compare notes on the recovery strategy.
1: Oh, thanks. Yeah, we might do that, James. Thank you.
7: Well, there was one reason I had a soft spot for turkey today, and you know why.
0: That's good. it's carried forward here by Tamapeo, the Titans winger. So, Gold Coast running to the northern end in this second half. Oh, here's an audacious flick pass, which finds Pascoe. Couldn't see you threw that there for the Titans. One of the big men. It was a nice ball. Pascoe almost a halfway on the next. It comes out to the wide edge. Oh, Adamaho picked up and driven. Down for Tua and Jerome Luai with the tackle. And here goes Kinney again. This time, no line break. Just the most extraordinary 9 minutes that he delivered. Three try assists and three line breaks. Here's a high kick. And as it was brought up here, Buller taking the high kick, by the way, even bring it back for the Tigers. He has 211 metres up to half-time. I mean, the record's about 340 for any NRL game since they started taking those stats. Out of dummy half. Buller got up.
3: And you lose the ball.
0: And he's just lost it. There were two in the tackle. Now, I think there might be some shenanigans here from the Gold Coast, but professional shenanigans. Yeah, if they challenged it, it'd be a penalty because he's tried to put the football down.
2: Yeah.
0: He hasn't done anything illegal, Josh. He hasn't planted it yet. And the ball was towed away, perhaps on purpose, perhaps accidentally by Morin. If they challenge that, that's a one replay Tigers ball.
7: And they haven't had a challenge. They haven't challenged today at all.
0: I don't think people know the rule. In all honesty, the ball plant rules. But he didn't actually ball plant it before it was kicked away.
7: Well, that's the perfect example of not knowing the rules.
0: That's exactly blatant. Right. 10 metres out. Gold Coast here. Bit of luck their way. I'm not sure Morin meant to kick it away, by the way. So real luck for them. Here's Morin. Like a Tasmanian devil whizzing down the middle. Brought down a metre away. Left upright. Titans looking for four straight tries. Where's Kinney? He's not here. It's Adamaho driving towards the line. Geez, a big boy, Adamaho. He almost gets there. He stopped half a metre out. He could jump up and hit the black dot. Played now to Pascoe. Throws deep to Harrison. Under Furball, straight through, and he scores his first try of the year. Oh, Tigers in trouble. Titans flying. Four tries either side of halfway. And it's now 22-12, and Leichhardt is stunned.
2: Yeah, they were in full voice. In the midway through the second half, Dan, we heard them singing along to some tunes, but a couple of minutes into the second half, you could hear a pin drop. It was a great set of six to start the second half from the Titans. And then that unfortunate mistake from Buller. We mentioned the challenge could have seen them through. Nice play execution there. Great line from Beaufort Moore to get the first try of the second half, Josh. But a horror start for the Tigers.
7: Yeah, poor start. And I spoke about the edges being on, but this is what, you know, good halves do. They go to the line, they mix up their options, and young Zane Harrison there goes in and hits the big back rower. Nice and short, a beautiful sweep line out the back from Campbell. Love when halves link up. It is so hard, you know, to defend when you've got both halves coming down a short side. Look at that huddle. Who's talking? Who's their leaders right now? The Tigers need to stand up.
0: So, not much talking going on. 78% on the per-tech kick predictor. It does take Wayne into account. And he got it. He got it.
2: I'm glad to hear it takes that rain into account.
0: Campbell. Well, I just don't like your scepticism with a proven bit of technology. 24-12. Triple M rocking the footy. We got one more ad to play. All right. Well, enjoy this, everyone. We'll be back in 15 seconds with Dobbo.
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1: Geez, I'm impressed with these Titans halves combination. I'm interested in what Josh Reynolds thinks with Harrison and Campbell. Obviously, this combination's taken a while, but it's starting to bear some fruit. The last few weeks, really starting to look comfortable playing with each other.
0: Indeed, yeah. Not a shock if you've been watching Gold Coast.

0: So the Tigers have returned to the dark days of last week at the moment, which are leaking points. Firmall wanted a pass there. He was caught in traffic and he did very well to hold on to it, not throw it. Played now to Pasco, 20 short of halfway. He feeds it on. Looks like Sami there, who's barreled in the tackle. And, by the way, only one penalty in this game and two set restarts apiece. So it seems we've got away from the set restart of Thorns that were dominating the early part of the season. Let's keep late in the tackle count from inside the 40, straight down the throat of Taruva. Taruva bringing it back, and he brings it back with purpose. And they're shell-shocked, the Tigers, as Taruva plays it 20 short of halfway. Now a charge upfield. Sees the Tigers make a few metres here. Played now by Herbert, where Ta'a follows up, and he runs into Harrison. Tackle made 10 short of halfway. Tigers lead 12-0. They led 12-0. They're down by 12. Safe half almost to halfway where he's put down. Now comes to Madden on the next. He goes to the left side, linking up with CNFAU. Wearing 13 to playing on the edge. No Kai Pierce Paul. He's injured with a suspected pec injury. Rolling this kick, and it goes in the touch. And it's not the best from Madden, but it's not the worst. Titans will have to ruck it out, but it is a changeover. 24-12 in the driving rain at Leichhardt. Titans in front.
1: Yeah, interesting kick there from young Jock Madden. You're behind on the scoreboard. You want to be putting in the corner and competing, because they have got the wind into them now, so the ball might come back so their, you know, players can compete. But it maybe looked like he shanked it, but he's got to be better than that.
2: Well, also, Josh, a clear tactic should be to test Keanu Keeney, not just the conditions, but he's not the tallest fullback in the world. We saw Jerome Bula get some joy of that one-on-one contest. I don't understand why you wouldn't go to that each and every time you're in good ball.
0: Gently you for the Titans, receiving an offload and almost, in fact, does walk it up to halfway. He's a giant kid, Gently you. Now a terrible short pass has been put down. So Moran, we've seen so much good from Moran, but he forced a pass which was never on in the wet conditions. He was stuck in traffic. He's very upset, either himself or at his teammate. He tried to link up there with Patston. Maybe Patston called for it. Either way, Tigers ball just shy of halfway.
2: Yeah, that's much needed for the Tigers. They needed that little bit of luck to go their way there. It was Moran going into the line. I think he preempted the pass. He was thinking pass instead of thinking run. It probably wasn't on in the end, but a huge chance for the Tigers to get back into this game.
0: Maybe they just need one. They just need one, perhaps, to get themselves back in the fight. Little Walsons have really had a chance, as it's carted forward here by Stafford Ta'a. And I think these teams are starting to work out. The referee is not giving away set restarts here, so they're laying on them these tackles. And Tigers fans getting a bit frustrated as it's worked up by Bullet. 30 out where he plays it. Comes to Madden, runs, and then throws to his left to Luai. He keeps it going to his left. The man he gives it to tumbles into a tackle. That's Taylan May. On the next, it comes out to brother Terrell May. And he carries it close to the 10-metre line on tackle 5. Last, it goes back to the left. Madden into the line on the Luai. Short ball. Now Taylan May keeps it alive on the Luai. He's over. Leichhardt rises again. They took a risk on the last. It pays off to perfection. Luai scores 24-16, kick from mid-range.
1: Well, that's what this West Tigers side needed. They needed a leader to stand up and say, jump on my back here, boys. And it's a nice play down the short side. Jock Madden nice and square, as he loves to do. But then Luai gets the ball back and just pins his ears. He says, you know what? My best asset is my run game, and when I do that, we win games. And that's exactly what he's done there, Jimmy. And the Tigers, they get one back.
2: Yeah, love that from Luai, making the Titans pay for their mistake. Runs the ball on last night. Nice short ball to May. He gets there, offload away. And Jerome Luai just has one quick look. It is last play, so maybe he's thinking kick. He sees that opportunity, backs himself, gets nice and low, goes into the contest, gets the Tigers within touching distance here.
0: All right, this is a big kick. Was a 75% Kiwi, Joel? Thank you. 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Socceroos 2-0. 2-0, Joshy boy. Never gets old.
1: How good is it?
0: All right, so looking at...

0: a replay. Good, strong running here from Luai. Did well to hold onto that ball too. It's slippery. But big play. Big play from the Tigers. A game of momentum. Titans have had all of it for the last, 20 minutes, 10 minutes either side of halftime. Now, perhaps a change. 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Now, I'll tell you what, they've taken their sweet time awarding this. It's fine, but they really looked at the replay. Now, Madden kicking into the win. These are not easy. 75% per tech kick predictor. He's about 15 in from the left touchline. So mid-range, he moves in. Goal, straight through. 24-18. Game on again here at Leichhardt. Macca's bringing us the footy. When the footy's on, you can't miss a moment. You get the Macca's delivered for a 99-cent delivery fee. That's it. Not like those other mobs that'll charge you up to $7, and don't I know it, only on the My Macca's app. 99 cents with that My Macca's app. Dobbo, sideline Bob Jack.
1: Well, that's brought the crowd back into it, Dan. This hill has started to erupt again, so it was very quiet here, but Luai's been their best, the West Tigers. He's been everywhere so far. Let's see if he can get them back into this game. That try's a good start.
0: Dobbo, I'm going to need more energy from you. I know you're getting...
1: What do you mean? I'm wrapped up. It must be.
0: I think you're a bit cranky that you're in the... Hang on, we've got an injury to the Tigers. Latu Fayunu, so I'll let you go to work in a second. I would suggest, Dobbo, don't look at the forecast for Melbourne on Wednesday. Don't look at it.
1: I've already done it, Dan. Yeah. It's going to be bleak. Yeah, it's right. Okay, though, mate. That's why we get paid.
0: Nine short of halfway. Tigers with... Wanyan back in the game. The kid on Nobu. He provides out to... The second rower in Sukar, number 11, just coming on. Terrell May then bumps it up on the next play and slips an offload, gives him some second phase. A kick here from Luai on the tie, who I think was offside. He stands in the tackle after regaining the ball. Back to Taylan May, still play on. This is not tackle 5, by the way. It's tackle 4. Terrell May throws it long to the right centre, Herbert. Great tackle by Jaden Campbell. But they get one more shot at it. So now they can't review Tai, who I'm sure was in front of Luai. The high kick now from Madden. Coming down 5 away, battered back by Buller, but straight to a Titan. And that was Curtis Moran, who put himself in a perfect position. 24-18 Gold Coast. That is on the Mitsubishi Triton Raider scoreboard.
2: Yeah, well, Jerome Luai and his try has really changed the energy, not just in this team, but in this crowd as well. It was Fanua Bole off the back fence, putting that one-on-one manhunt challenge to any Titans player that was willing to take him on. That inspired that set. Great kick from Luai. It was unfortunate for Toa, the band just behind him.
0: Oh, here's a kick from inside.
2: Harrison.
0: Oh, no.
2: Has a shocker. He kicks from inside his 40, and it's come squarely off the side of the boot and gone out on the full. Almost took Dobbo's head off.
1: Yeah, gee, that would have been nice. Dobbo's head off, but no, that's... I don't even know if you call that a shank, because that's a lamb shank. That's even worse. And he's had such a good game, Harrison.
0: Yeah.
1: He's got them around the park extremely well. Tried to kick on fourth tackle to change momentum, but he's come up with that option.
0: Just on the Tigers, so Latu Fainu went straight up the tunnel. They've lost Piers Paul. So right now, they're at 15 players. That could loom large at the end, but they're on top right now, at least in the runner play. Sukar has just come on, and he's put down here. 25 out. Play back now to Lanyon. Throws across to Madden. Madden here to Luai. Delays the pass. Trying to create numbers. Finds Buller. Buller keeps it going to Taylan May. We've got a penalty. Someone's tackled off the ball. The Tigers will go again here. And
3: it's not quick. It's not quick.
0: Can't take a quick tap on this one. 21 metres out. So no real damage for the Titans. It was early in the tackle count. But the Tigers go again with a tap and go here. Looks like ball out of charge to get upfield. It is wrapped up by Patston. Here come the Tigers looking for two in a row. Terrell May driving three defenders almost all the way. They stop him at only half a metre out. Right upright. Lanyon the dummy half. Goes long left to Madden. Madden keeps it going to Luai. Luai on the Buller. Buller. He pins the ears back and goes himself. Wonderful ball and all tackle by Harrison. 5 in from touch. Now it's thrown back to the open right. Luai to Madden. Turns it in on the ball. Pull there. was picked off 11 metres out in front of that left upright. Titans defending well. Tigers, though, a little outside insider. Safer gets through one, gets through another, and scores! Alex Safer boots it into the crowd at the southern end. Boots it into the Keith Barnes stand. Oh, the Tigers are about to tie it up. Lovely pass of Madden, but Safer, all power, 24-22.
2: Yeah, two mistakes from the Titans and two tries for the Tigers. They've been really punishing. They get that penalty, but it was the poor kick from Harrison that gave the Tigers field position. Nice work from Jock Madden into the line. Nice inside pass to Safer. He's got some work to do. One of the marker players from the Titans comes across Safer. It's Pascal. He just gives him the shoulder, shrugs him off, and surely levels the scores here for the Tigers.
1: Yeah, it's, I love the variation from Madden. You know, they attacked an edge, put a little dent in him, but then plays inside to Safer, who is 1,000 miles per hour every single time he runs the ball. And this is, speaking about the identity of the Titans, this is where they need to get to. Their halfback makes an error. Young Harrison, you need to defend him. You need to defend his error, and they just haven't done that just then.
0: So a good fight back from the Tigers, because this could have got right away from them. They were leaking line breaks, leaking tries, and it's about to be tied up, and we still have 25 and a half minutes to go. We're almost, not quite, but almost a point a minute in this contest. It's a good game too, with Madden ball on tee. Tigers, you sense they're trying to keep their season alive here. Their top eight hopes really do rest on a game like this. Even though it's 6-6, of course they can afford to lose one like this, but just need to keep picking them off. If you can beat the teams you expected to beat, you'll get pretty close. So from bang in front, Jockman about to put this one through. It's a night game now. It's pitch black at Leichhardt. The kick is good. 24 all. Dobbo, I believe you are back. Bob James, yep. Seamart's down to you.
1: Yeah, Fainu has a HIA cat too, so we'll see him come back at some stage. But this has really turned the crowd into back to the Tiger land. They love this when they're back in, obviously, the lead. They're tied up now at 24 all. It is cold, Dan, I'm not going to lie. It is raining, yep. But we're at Leichhardt Oval on a Sunday afternoon, and it doesn't get any better than this.
0: All right, very good. And now they're just delaying almost a bit of showbiz about the scoreboard attendant. Yeah, just put up the four for the 24. Well, I reckon there's some real showmanship there. They could have done that quicker, but just held off for a few seconds. Make the crowd on the hill wait, who are all looking and doing the spirit fingers. Nothing like white. Well, I don't think there's anything like white card, Josh. I know you'd say Belmore and others alike it, but here comes Terrell May. I'll come to you in a second. May slips a pass. Madden put down.
1: No, I'd just like to say I'd love them to put the Socceroos score up there as well.
0: Ooh, yeah.
1: Just to rub it in Dan's face even more.
0: That's his charge up here.
2: Oh, mate, don't you worry. Everyone's aware of the score.
0: Terrell May is followed up now by a run down the edge. Sione Fainu. He's met and put down. I have one complaint about the World Cup. Can we get these games in 4K, please? I have a nice TV, which I bought from Harvey Norman. It'd be nice to actually see the great events in the best quality. Origin would be nice in 4K, too, for those that watch that on television. High kick, batted back by the Tigers, but straight to Furball. And Furball goes to ground. Harvey Norman's half-yearly clearance is on now. Shop TVs, fridges, laptops, mobiles, furniture, bedding, and more in-store and online. So now the Titans bring it back after defusing that high kick. Keanu Kinney, well, it was late in the first half that he went wild. It might be late in the second half again. Tigers have got a hold of him at the moment. His run goes nowhere. Fotuaika gets it on the fourth play, and he charges it close to halfway. Put down by Sione Fainu and Terrell May. Adamaho, great charge down the right side. He'll play it after running 15 metres, 35 away. The high kick from Harrison under a bit of pressure, but this one's not bad. Here comes Sami, goes up. Might have been off his hands, or it might have been off Jaruma's hands. It's a Tigers knock on. Great pressure, Sami. And does he want a challenge? He's pointing at Sami. And yeah, he's going to get a challenge here. So the question, did it hit Sami first before it was put down by Taruva?
3: We have a genuine contest into a knock on Tigers.
0: You would hope Taruva would know. But here goes Sami climbing.
4: Onside. The ball comes off the hand of Sami and goes full into the Tigers on the last tackle.
0: Good challenge.
4: The challenge is successful.
0: And that's Tigers' ball.
5: Wasn't it a nice understanding, Jimmy, from Aramaho down that short side on fourth tackle? Now, they're probably setting up for a big sweeping play, but sees, you know, there's a late retreat back to that short side and gets him on that front foot. That's, for a young guy, that's such a good understanding.
2: Yeah, it was a great carry, and you're right, really intelligent play from the edge back row to sort of sweep recognition of what was in front of him, and really gave the Titans their best set since scoring in the opening exchanges in this second half.
0: 24-all. 23 to go on the Mitsubishi Triton Raider scoreboard. Triton Raider, as Tigers just work it up the left edge in front of the hill where it's played by Taylan May. She's been good, Taylan May. And Terrell, his 19th run. He's been on the whole 58 minutes, I suspect, to this point, as Bullen now keeps it going to his right centre in Herbert, shrugging off one, shrugging off another, and put down. It's playback now to Taruva, on to Madden. Madden drilling a kick towards the corner. Good safe play here, trying to tuck Keanu Kini into the corner. He doesn't quite hem him in, Madden, but Kini can't go far as he centres the ball slightly. Furmore now tucking it under his arm. He's had a good game, though, Furmore. I said earlier, it's been an indifferent year, but he's got a try, and he's been playing some good tough footy today. Now it's Sami, away from one, away from Sukar. Comes to Madden. Oh, he got away from three of them, but didn't get away from the fourth one. He's absolutely smashed, is Sami, by Herbert. Now on the next, to run down the middle. Keeney, they're all over him now. They're all over him now, the Tigers. They've been burnt too many times, it seems. Fotuweke, solid charge from the Titans' most capped player. Makes it the halfway. So the set complete. 24-all. High kick from Campbell. It's heading towards the sideline. It bounces. Taruva's not sure if it's a 40-20. Has to go back and play it anyway. And now he's dragged in to the in-goal area. Well, Taruva was more interested in having his foot over the sideline, but I think a gust of wind got it. That is incredibly fortunate not to be a Gold Coast try for a Tigers perspective. All he had to do was touch it, reach out and touch it, but he got spooked.
2: Josh, you were teasing me about doing this before, and Taruva's made an absolute meal of that. He did all the hard stuff. He was in the position. If he touches that ball, it's a penalty to the Tigers.
0: And now Kinney jumps up and takes the dropout. A short one. Immediately throws to Furmore. Jousting with ball there. Once, twice. Ball there finishes it off on the third attempt. Big set now. 20 and a half to go. Titans on the attack. Campbell throws it on. Moran down the middle. Moran turned around by this defence. Safe half will be last appeal off. They're in front of the post, the Titans, running to the northern end. Campbell taking the pass and charging at Madden, but Madden up to the challenge. Turned infield to Moran on the next. This is tackle four as Moran charges upfield. Again, pretty well contained. Haven't fired a shot yet, Titans. Two tackles left. Campbell, he dribbles a kick, which comes off a Tiger picked up by Campbell. Six to go. That's lucky because it wasn't much of a kick from Campbell. Now comes away to Fotuweke on tackle zero, and he'll play it eight away. Here's Pasco dropping it off to Kinney into traffic. Oh, slips a pass miraculously. Boy, he's strong, the little fella. Finding Fotuweke. Fotuweke keeps it alive as he finds Harrison, but Harrison claims center field. Under the sticks, basically, as it's worked forward by Cleese Haas. And this is a waste of a tackle because Haas is stuck in traffic on tackle three. Pasco, out of dummy half to the left of Campbell, gives it on. Beautiful exchanging of passes, and Sami goes over in the corner. That was delightful. Was that the Groot who threw the last pass? A catch and pass. Might have been Brimson, in fact. It's beautiful football from the Titans. They're back in front, 28-24.
5: And we've spoken about the Titans' halves tonight. They've really, really stepped up. And we can see the Taruva era. That was poor. All he had to do was touch that ball. And Campbell into the line, a nice lead line. Once again, there's been some beautiful lead lines tonight from the Titans' back rowers. And I just love, you know what I love about that play? Campbell ran himself absolutely nothing on. Wanted the ball again, put in a grubber, got lucky. But then he says, you know what, I want the ball again, and this time I'm going to come up with a beautiful ball out the back. And Sami, he's a great finisher, Jimmy, and that is a beautiful Titans try.
2: Yeah, it sure is. Taruva would like that moment back. He got himself in position to execute that really smart, intelligent play, but then he just backed out at the last moment. The Titans are clunky set. They come back to that left-hand side. They had some joy with some different variation on that shape, hitting both for more on that out ball. They go out the back, and it's a foot race to the corner. Phil Sami execute brilliantly.
0: All right, 43%. Sideline, left sideline, Jaden Campbell, per tech kick predictor, just 43%. For the margin, aiming to make it 6. 18 left in the game, hooking it around, too much.
3: Wait.
0: Too much.
3: Come on.
0: So, no goal, 28-24. Seesawing game, Ben Dobbin sideline, Bob Jane T-Marts.
1: Yeah, 17 left, and you really can't pick a winner at the present moment. Both sides throwing shots at each other. Bonu passed his HIA, so he's right to come back into this. But this Titans side, geez, they're a lot more resilient than what they've been in years gone by. I know they've only had 3 wins to date, but they're a much better side, and they cleared the roster, but these blokes are really standing up.
0: Really interesting conversation going on here. Sami waggling the finger at the touchy. I think this is all in good spirit, but anyway, I don't know what that was all about. You would have had some good conversations with touch judges in the past, Josh Reynolds, I'm guessing.
5: Reynolds offside. Reynolds offside every time, really, touchy? Come on.
0: Now we should get the referees to come together for an all-time 13 annoying players. Like, Tubi would be captain. And Nasta would be sneaky high. The refs had enough of him, by the way. Jimmy Graham would have riled a few up. Josh Reynolds in there.
5: Ennis.
0: Hey?
5: Ennis.
0: Oh, Ennis, you're right. He might be listening, actually. If he did the panel at Fox, he's probably driving home. Now it's Kinney working it up. If you haven't missed anything, Tice is working it up here. 28-24. Comes across Pasco to Campbell, putting up a kick. Sami flying through. He pushes the back of Herbert. They've both got their hands up. Who are you giving the penalty to? And he says, Phil, you can't just line up a bloke and shove him in the back.
3: Go away, go through,
0: he cuts it. Now, Phil, they can challenge Gold Coast if well, they are. So they're going to suggest that Herbert has run as an escort. Dash. And that's why Sami pushed
3: him. Is that Phil Sami runs into the back
0: this
3: of the player and shoves him
0: moment
3: out
0: of the
3: contest.
0: Game.
2: He's looking for the penalty here, Phil Sami. He doesn't have eyes for the ball. On first glance, I'll like to see a replay. Yeah, Sami changes his angle.
5: Yeah, but he's going towards the ball, Jimmy.
0: Yeah, and Herbert is stepping at a 45 degree
4: angle. Escorting action from the Tigers. Just checking other angles to see the actions of
2: Taruva's foot goes pretty high into AJ Brimson.
0: Oh, Karate Kid style.
5: Like Ponga.
0: Danielson.
4: Phil Sami looks down at the Tiger player and pushes him in the back. We're supporting the on-field decision.
0: I've got to be honest with you,
4: the Tigers will
0: have
4: a chain.
0: I never saw the Karate Kid until a couple of years ago. Gee, it's a good movie.
2: Yeah, it's all right, isn't it?
0: Yeah.
2: I think on this incident here, though, I'd have been happy to just play on.
0: I'll say this, though.
2: I don't think it's a penalty to the Tigers all the time. Just play on.
0: No.
2: Let it go.
0: Main character, though. I think he's a bit of a douchebag. The kid that Ralph Macchio plays.
5: Danielson.
0: I didn't love him. I'm going to be honest. I think he's a bit of a douchebag about it.
5: Mr. Miyagi, fan of it.
0: Right? Oh, Mr. Miyagi. is 10 short of halfway. Now, I mean, I was going for Daniel Sun, but I wouldn't have been that disappointed if Johnny Lawrence knocked him off. 5 short of halfway. Now it comes to the open side. Oh, Lazio Faeda throws the pass a metre forward.
2: Thankfully, we're at like for Tigers.
0: We call that a Leichhardt decision, that wasn't called up. Now it gets moved to the left side, where Sione Faeda charges onto the ball. In the second row, but he's well claimed. 4 gone, 35 out. Titans up by 4. Manning turns it in. Bundy out 4. Back in the game. And it takes 3 Titans to put him away. Last. There's Lanyon. A dummy half on to Madden for half from midfield. Puts up a high one. Dropped backwards by the Tigers. Fallen on by Herbert. on the last. He out muscles two of them, still alive, now put down.
3: It
0: was a nervy moment for the Titans. Herbert threatened to break away and score, but it's a changeover, five from the Gold Coast line. You get the sense there's a fair bit of drama to come here.
2: Oh, yes.
0: We're not stopping it. It's not stopping at 28-24 as Sami spins out of the tackle and carries it over the 20 before he's put down. Pasco, I think, has played. I've got this right. He's played every minute. Oli Pasco. He's been pretty good, too. He provides for Taumapeo, and then on the next, Pasco provides for Keeney. And Keeney, this might be the time now we can have some more joy. Tied defenders to run at. Fotuaika. Strong run, no Fotuaika. He's gone about 15 metres. He'll play it now to Pasco. Titans made it to 43 metres out. Harrison puts it up. Wind has died off a bit, but still pushes it back. And backing back to catch it is Stafford Toa. And the Tigers five out from their own line. Outstanding set from Gold Coast. They started inside their own 10, and they hand the ball over inside the Tigers' 10.
2: Yeah, that should have been a penalty for the Tigers group. Just held on a fraction too long. And look at the discipline of these both of these sides. Two set restarts apiece. Two penalties to the Tigers, one to the Titans. And they know this. The players sense it.
0: A four charging upfield. On tackle five, claim nine, short of halfway. So again, Tigers are going to try something on the last. It was Madden to Luai, who I think was trying to draw six more tackles. It didn't come, so Madden had to turn it back. Rather, Luai turned it back in. Madden just had to hurry a kick. And all of a sudden, the Titans bring it back because of that strange last play. And they're only 20-odd short, 12-odd short of halfway. Titans in good field position, leading 28-24. Asami now carries it up.
5: That was such a poor tackle option there. You know, Jock Madden, he said, look, we're going to have a crack, we're going to run. But for Jerome Luai at the back of that shape, he needs to know that it's last. There's nothing on. He needs to kick that ball. Yep. So they need to communicate a lot more.
0: Good for Bayer, and the line headgear is met on the 40. Centre field. One more try might be enough here for Gold Coast. It comes to the right side. Campbell to Kinney. Beautiful catch of pass to Duku. In the way. But now Safar slides across to make the tackle. 20 metres out. Right side. Comes back infield. Fotuaika. Catch a pass to his front row partner. Haas. Oh, he gets going and almost found a little opening. It was closed up quickly enough by the Tigers. 10 out. Last tackle. Comes to Harrison. Dinks up a high kick. Here comes Sami. Too big to kick. He can't bat it back in.
3: Change
0: that
3: over
0: is Tigers ball. Now, where did this ball cross the line here? I don't think it made the try line. And that's lucky for Gold Coast. So it's a 10-metre changeover, six tackle set. Not a 20-metre tap and seven tackle set. It was a poor kick. It deserved the full treatment. But now the Tigers, all they can do is ruck it out here. They need something to happen in their way, a penalty, a little moment of madness on Gold Coast. Taruga carting it forward. 12 to go. Titans by four. Terrell May. Yet another run from him. That's his 20th. He's 10 now from halfway. Lang in the dummy half to Madden. Madden to a goose-stepping Luai. Skips into the defence and then slips a pass as he's tackled to Fainu. Sione Fainu. Makes it over halfway before he's put away. Last comes to Madden. Madden threatening to run. Now he drills the kick towards the corner. And Kinney is hoping to let this go into touch. It dances along the sideline. He takes it. Herbert all over him. That's a great play from Madden. Now, Titans. They've got to roll their sleeves up as Taumapeo barely up to the 10-metre line. Tigers muscling up. Gold Coast here. They've got their hands full. They're going nowhere. That's three tackles gone, still just outside their 10. Thurmore up the middle. And now he's picked off in a strong tackle. And he loses his shorts as well, Thurmore. That kick from Madden might have just changed his contest. Kinney takes a risk.
2: Oh, what are they doing?
0: He throws a pass, which is dropped by Campbell. That is all Jock Madden's kick, followed up by four tackles of intense defence. And the Titans, a rarity for them today, they've made an unforced error. Tigers on the attack.
5: Yeah, he's been brilliant today, but that was not the play. We did not need that. We're in front. Yes, it was a poor set, but let's back our defence, kick long and go again, boys. And You know, I've mentioned it many times, this Titans side, they've been great today. But that is just a little chink in their armour, Jimmy. That is just a young side desperate for a win. They didn't need that play there from Kinney.
0: The Titans 11 errors. If they lose, that's what's done them in. Tigers win the scrum. They shift it out to Luai, and he's disappointed. He saw something he couldn't take advantage of. He takes the tackle. 15 out. The crowd excited but nervous as May, Terrell May, inches them closer towards the left upright. Played now to Lanyon. Throws right to Madden. Gives it on to Luai on the right. Out to Buller. Cut out ball to Ruva. Great defense. Oh, chopped down by Sami. And Taruva did well to stay in, to be fair. Now it's hurled back into Madden. Madden on to Fanua Bolle, and he's got three blue jumpers in front of him, and all Bolle can do is take the tackle. Four gone, ten away, right upright. Lanyon now goes long left to Madden. Does the same to Luai. Out it goes Buller. Buller's pass, batted back by the Gold Coast. It's a try. It's fallen on by Luai, and it's a very kickable conversion. So Gold Coast, out of desperation, tried to bat the ball over the dead ball line from a long way from their try line. It's a bizarre play. Luai falls on the scraps. 28 all, 9.5 to go.
2: Yeah, yet another mistake in this second half from the Gold Coast Titans that has been punished with points by the Tigers. It was a poor intercept with Keanu Keeney trying to force that offload. Have a look here. Jerome Buller into the line. And I'm not quite sure what Phil Sami is attempting to do there. He could just catch that ball, intercept it, Josh. Instead, he sort of one-handed bats it. That's not good. It's what? Not Sami, though.
5: All he's trying to do is...
0: Tamapeo.
2: Sorry, my apologies to Phil Sami.
5: He's got in the passing lane, Jimmy, right? That's what you want to do, but you don't want to hit it back towards your try line. And... yeah, they were probing there, the Tigers. They had a crack at both edges. And then Jerome Luai, the Leichhardt specialist, his tongue is out. It's been out all night. He's been yapping. But the Tigers, they could go ahead here, boys.
0: Well, they could. It's a very gettable kick. As a neutral, don't wish any ill on a goal kicker, but it feels like the sort of game deserves to be tied up with 8 to go. But it's out of the Titans' hands now. So Luai, 2 tries today. And now the Tigers. This will be, look, whoever wins has done it from 12 down. Madden, 75% per tech kick predictor. His kicking has been good. In fact, he's a bit closer. He's 17 in from touch. Rain in his face, though. Nothing is easy right now. This fades, but it's through. Oh, just tucks inside the right upright. Tigers, 8 minutes away from farewelling their Leichhardt fans in style. 30-28. Ben Dobbin sideline, Bob James T-Mars.
1: Well, you wanted to see what this Tigers side was made out. Josh Reynolds made that comment. They are back and leading with under 10 to go. And the crowd has come into play, Dan.
0: Sure has, Dobbo. They were very nervous. Very nervous. Now the flags. So many flags here at Leichhardt. Jeez, you'd be a bit pissed off here on the hill and you can't see because of those flags. But anyway, here come the Tigers. Socceroos 2-0 over Turkey, by the way. 2-0. Well, we give live updates, mate.
2: It's not going to change.
0: Yes, but people are getting in the car for the first time. Here's a carrot. Thank you. Josh knows it. Josh does radio every day. He knows. It's not podcasting, mate. We're live, mate. Right? It's not like you record something and then you know people listen 18 hours later, buddy. Here's the... Gone! A complete catastrophe as it's put down by Bolle. He just dropped a cold. It was a nothing play. And then De Groot puts it down as well. They'll play Titan scrum.
3: Feet on this side,
0: 40 yeah. metres out. Well.
2: Oh, he's been so good today off the bench for the Tigers as well for Noah Bolle.
0: It's just a routine set. Tigers were just rocking it out well. And no advantage, so that's why the Titans get this back. Now the Titans, 7 to go. Is it time we saw a bit of Keanu Keeney magic again? It's about the same time he exploded in the first half. Here's Sami. Sami runs it upfield, taken down by Herbert. Trying to draw 6 more tackles. Might have had a case, actually, as Herbert wouldn't let him get up, but we continue. Good run from Cleese Haas. punching it forward. Penalty's not the worst result for Titans either, by the way. They're in front of the sticks, 20 away, down by two. Pascoe back to Campbell, runs on the line on the thermal, almost squeezes through. Desperate tackle around the ankles. Now, hang on, Herbert has dragged him down there, tangled up. Thurmore is at least displaying that he's in a bit of pain here. Herbert is cramping up. I'm not sure if Herbert, or rather, Thurmore is selling that he's been taken down illegally. Let's have a replay. Ooh, it's awkward. It's awkward.
2: Slightly high, maybe? I don't know.
5: Hopefully they're not digging hip drop here.
0: No, because it comes in. He comes in from side on Herbert. I think it's fine.
2: Looks like play on.
0: Didn't get a sense that Thurmore was trying to milk a replay. I think he was actually genuinely stunned by that. 10 meters out, left side. Now comes to the right. By at the line with a neat pass to Fotuweka. And it takes all the muscle of Sione Faiyinu and the help of Luai to bring Big Mo down. Here's Cooper By down the middle. Oh, taken down millimetres short. Under the sticks. Last play. Harrison now on the left. Holds it up. Gives it to Campbell. Rolls in a kick. Pinballs. Followed on by the Tigers. Herbert stays in the field of play. 30-28 West's Tigers. They're nearly there. But now Herbert cramping badly, and don't forget they're down players, but they're being held with a high tackle. Police Haas trying to jolt the ball free from Taruva, and Taruva is diminutive to begin with. He cramps down in the tackle, got whacked across the noggin. Penalty to the Tigers, 30-28.
5: Yeah, look, I'm all about intent and I'm all about effort, but I'm also about discipline, and you just cannot do this. You know, Taruva is known. He's going to burrow down. He's going to try and find his elbows and knees. He does it all the time. You just got to be a bit smarter there. And, gee, that is a massive let off there for the West Tigers.
0: So now, ball put into touch. Not much of a game here, but just gives them breathing space. Ball put into touch on their own 20, the Tigers. Taruva now carting it forward. Sukar carting it forward as well with his one-out run. And he'll play it back now.
2: Well, the last time the Titans were in this sort of situation, Keanu Keeney came up with that magical play against the Broncos to get them the 2 points.
0: Luai turning it in. Sione Faiyinu hitting it up. Dobbo, very quickly, you might have told me, and I'm sorry if I forgot, did Latu Faiyinu pass his test?
5: Pass his HIA.
0: I thought you said that. Thank you. Yeah. So they still have 16. Here's Safar, 40 away. You'll get Dobbo with the interviews after this. As Leichhardt gets a thrill at it. To end its reign for the next couple of years. High kick, up they go. Oh, beautiful work by Kenny. Oh. But then he lost it in the tackle. Picked up by Boller. Tigers almost home.
5: Oh.
0: Now a steal from Campbell, two in the tackle. Boller, another Tiger to cramp. It's a penalty. What do you do here? You're up two, so you can take two-point field goal and penalty goal out of it, but you can't take try out of it if you go for goal. It's a sitter if they go there. And you take some time off the clock.
2: I think you keep playing.
6: On the goal line.
5: It's a big call.
2: I just don't think you give the...
5: Yeah.
0: I'll say this for the Titans. They don't have a two-point field goal specialist. That guy that can boot... They don't have a Latrell Mitchell who can boot a 45-metre kick. Or
2: I think Tigers are going to score here.
0: Yeah, they take the tap and go. They take the tap and go, so they will try and finish it with a try. 3:30 left. They're in front of the... Southern fans. Here's Lanyon. Wouldn't that be a story if he closed the curtain on Leichhardt with a try as he went for a little dart? He was claimed though, meter away. Back it comes now, Madden, turning it into Luai, skipping and dancing, and almost looks like he's having a fit at times the way he runs. He then throws it out to Herbert. Herbert just takes the tackle. So that's four gone. They haven't really thrown a shot at him, and that's okay. Here it comes now as it's the halves combining. Luai to Buller. Buller short pass on now to Taylan May. Underarms it out to the wing where Ta'a is. And Ta'a just has to take the tackle, but they hold on to it. Big last play. Biggest play of the game right now. 3 minutes to go. Comes to Luai. Under pressure. Caught in traffic. Threads a kick through. Doesn't make the in goal. Taumapeo stays in the field of play. Titans stay alive, but they're 99 metres from the try line. 2:30 left. De Groot grits his teeth and carries it forward. Cooper By driven.
2: Great run from By.
0: It is, but They are sweating on a moment of magic or a penalty at the moment as they swing it from right to left. Campbell on the Haas. Tigers stand up in defence. Haas can offload, but he can't do it here. Four gone. Play down to Pasco. Here's Kinney. Kinney a short pass. Adamaho beats one. Lost the ball as he went down awkwardly by Saifar. Tigers have it. Ho is in all sorts on the ground. But the Tigers now have got it back. A minute 54 from finishing. Finishing in style, the West's Tigers. Saifarth with a charge in front of the left upright. 11 metres out on the crowd. Listen to it. Listen to it. The romance of Leichhardt. And fools like Brent Roy don't want to be here. Here's a Fanua ball there a metre away. I hope he's taking all this in over there on the hill. Played now, Lanyon. Throws to Madden. Oh, shocking pass. Brilliant kick by Luai. Half volley.
2: The Luai kick.
0: And then absolutely death stared Madden. Death stared. A minute 15 left. Oh, wild pass. Ionic Lanyon, who's thrown it back 20 metres. And childlike put his hand up to his mouth as if he said a rude word. Anyway, Tigers pointed up. No damage done. Terrell May forced to play at 20 away. But they are nervous as Madden turns it in. Sukar. He cuts across, beats by, cuts past another, dropped down, five away. Last tackle, Tigers probably content to go to ground with it here, with Luai holding it, holding it, holding it, running, straightening. Luai is over! Jerome Luai brings the curtain down on Leichhardt with a try! And he sends these home fans delirious! The Tigers will win under the sticks! Oh, they can keep singing. The West Tigers finish their Leichhardt run in style. Jerome Luai, when everyone thought he was going to go to ground, he wanted more, and he got the four-pointer.
2: Well, he gets a four-pointer and a hat-trick. Josh, you said as a leader, he had to stand up in this second half. Hasn't he just done that?
5: He sure has, and he was yelling out, and I'm not sure who it was, to shut the something up. Shut the something up.
0: Gordon Tallis might be at that end.
5: It could be. He has been copying it. He's been copying it, you know, ever since he signed with the Chiefs. But I tell you what, he stood up tonight. And you said it, Dan. He just never stops. He's moving. He's a guy. He's a 5'8 that just never stops trying. And he's done that for his team tonight. And he's shushing the crowd. He's shushing someone, Jimmy. But this is, look, we said it. This is going to be a big game for the Tigers. We're going to really see their true colours tonight, and I think we've seen it. They get a few players back in Twal, Dewey, a couple of their leaders, and you can keep believing, Tigers fans. Keep believing.
2: He is fired up after that match-sealing try, Jerome Luai. What a second half he's had.
0: The kick is good. Tigers win 36-28. So they bounce back with a win. Last week, humiliated. Today, smiles. Seven wins, six losses. It's not the worst draw ahead of them, by the way. It's not the worst. Now, they've got some challenging games ahead, but if they're good enough, they should make a run at least towards the finals and be in the hunt come August. Three tries, Luai. One try to Taylan May, Stafford Toy, Alex Saifarth, the Titans, Sami Campbell, Adamaho, Beau Fermor, Curtis Moran. Five tries to them, and a performance for the ages of Keanu Kinney. I tell you what, I remember watching once Sachin Tendulkar score 100 and Australia win. That was the best result. They've seen Keanu Kinney put on a clinic, but they've seen their team win. Just about as good as it gets. And the rain only makes it more romantic right now. Jock Madden, he'll never forget this moment. He's with you, Ben Dobbin.
1: Very special night for the West Tigers. Firstly, congratulations on the win. A week's a long time in rugby league. How hard has it been in Tigerland with after last week's performance?
6: Yeah, as a club and as a team, we were embarrassed with our performances last week. Effort wasn't up to scratch, but the boys, first day back at training last week, we did a tough review. Honest review, but we knew we had a job to do out here today. Leichhardt Oval, last game for a couple of years, and we couldn't let our fans out.
1: pretty special. It was 18-12 at half time. You guys had got to a 12-0 lead. What did Benji say at half time? I think, and then they come and scored to make it a 12-point lead over you. You were able to claw your way back. What was the message at half time?
6: Yeah, the first 30 minutes of the first half, we felt like we were in control, and we just had that 10 minutes lapse that weren't up to our standard again, but we knew when we got back to playing our brand of football that would be right, and the boys showed great fight. Obviously, the start of the first 5 minutes weren't, again, up to standard, but the grit and the fight the boys showed, just the type of team we are.
1: Jerome was pretty special today, wasn't he?
6: Yeah, he was. He was very upbeat. He had a real good week as well. And, yeah, that's what Jerome can do. So, glad he's in our team.
1: How about this crowd, mate? Last time for 2 years. It's pretty special.
6: Oh, it's unbelievable. They definitely got us home. Could definitely feel it. And, it will be missed for a couple of years. But, excited.
1: Go and enjoy the win, mate.
6: Thanks, Albo. Appreciate it, mate.
0: All right. Well done, Jock Madden. Joel, can you... He looks like a Phil to me. I want to call you Kiwi Phil. Yeah. Kiwi Joel, can you just check if Jerome Luai told Brad Fittler on Channel 9 what he was telling, who he was telling to shut up? Now, Dobbo will try and get Jerome, but you don't know. It'll be a sea of people down there. And we'll replay that part if he does tell Freddie and we don't get him here on Triple M Footy. But no one's leaving. No one is leaving right now. This is like Madison Square Garden the other night. Joshy, you remember you saw this, where the game ends, and, you know, traffic is just a beast here. Mary Street, it's horrible. I mean, that's one of the less charming things about this ground. But no one wants to go. They want to soak in every moment of this here at Leichhardt, because it is the last time for a couple of years before the renovations are complete. And you had one of these at Belmore, I remember, on Monday night. It must be very, very special. Very, very special. It was same thing, middle of the season. It was against Melbourne. It was one of the great nights, Josh. Something very, very wonderful. Here is Jerome Luai on 9 or with our man Dobbo. Dobbo, Jerome. Never misses, Dobbo. Take it away.
1: Jerome, special win tonight. Leichhardt, it's a spiritual home for the West Tigers. This one was important for your club.
7: Yeah, probably a real important one for our season as well. But for us, we just wanted to win the game today. That was it's been a tough couple of weeks, bro, so got a few troops down, but whoever was in this jersey tonight done a great job for their club.
1: It looked personal for you. You led in defence early, and then obviously in the attack in the second half, it looked like you wanted to be the one to make this happen, and you obviously got there.
7: Yeah, I put my hand up, bro. Last couple of results are definitely a reflection of the team's leaders. I'm a big part of that, so it was time to clear the air and put my game on.
1: I've got to ask you, you were telling somebody to shush. Who was that?
7: They know who they are.
1: Oh, look, it's obviously somebody who's been a bit critical.
7: Yeah, I love criticism, man, and it's all warranted, bro, when you don't get results, but I'd love to see what they have to say now.
1: Yeah, good on you, mate. Go and enjoy the win. I know it's a pretty special time because this is the last 2 years for 2 years at Leichhardt Oval, so go and enjoy it with your friends and family.
7: Appreciate you, bro. God bless.
0: I've got to imagine it's a Tigers fan somewhere, because I'm not being disrespectful to Gordy and his Titans. They don't necessarily bring a lot of travelling fans to these games. So I've got to think, Josh and Jimmy Graham, it was someone of a Tigers flavour. I mean, it was the southern end. It's not like it was the media. So.
2: No, I think it is through the week. Yeah, through the week. He's coming to some heavy criticism.
0: So you think it was to the media?
2: Mm.
0: Oh, you think he was looking at the crowd in celebration but doing the shush to the media?
2: Yeah, absolutely.
0: Well, I've got to be fair. He deserves praise today.
2: And he spoke about that, and he said criticism is all part of it. But he did step up the second half. This was such an important game in the context of this season. He gets a hat-trick in the second half, and without him today, he was the best player on the park. The Tigers don't win.
0: Did you bag him on 2KY this week? I mean, is it you he's going? Can we find out who he's going?
2: I think Luke Keary was pretty harsh.
0: Luke Keary?
5: Was he actually? I don't bag people. I honestly don't like. But look, Jerome's that guy. He just said it's warranted.
2: Yeah.
5: But then also, when you return serve, you want to hear what it's all about.
0: No,
5: it's all a game.
0: He deserves all the credit today. They don't get defined by round 15 wins, but this is a pretty good one. This is a very good win for them. A needed one. Keeps them alive. You sense it keeps them alive.
2: It does, Dan. You know, obviously, 6-6 coming into this game. A lot of teams on 8 wins. They needed to keep within touching distance. Glad you brought up Josh Reynolds' game at Belmore. Jeez. you think he milked the 2014?
0: Well, he came off the bench, didn't he, Bill?
2: I know, but you think he milked that 2014 State of Origin win? Oh, my goodness me. Every time you do a dog's function, they play the clip.
0: It's pretty good, though.
5: Yeah.
0: You can't deny it was pretty good. Yeah. I was there as a Doggies fan growing up at Belmore. It was pretty special.
5: That backfired on you, didn't it?
0: I mean, mate? The bloke didn't come on until the 70th minute, but it was pretty special.
5: Oh, funny story.
0: Did you only get on because it was Belmore?
5: Well, funny story. Harry Harris, our mate, tells us he reckons that I was walking up and down the sidelines telling the fans.
0: You were. No, you were.
5: I wasn't telling them.
0: But you were getting up. You were getting up and doing a lot of warming up.
5: What was my worst injuries I had a lot of?
0: I don't know.
5: Hamstrings.
0: Okay.
5: You know, you got to work them then. You got to go up and down the sideline 400 times.
0: It was magical, but no crime in just sort of manipulating the situation. You smashed Melbourne that night, didn't you? I remember that.
2: He was saying to the people, like, pick me up, pick me up. Pick me up, pick me up. He was encouraging the crowd to get him on. Get me on my shoulders. Get me on your shoulders. He was calling for that.
0: Did you play that?
2: I think I missed that one, actually.
0: Don't tell me. You must have played some games at Belmont.
2: Oh, I did. Yeah. I think I missed that one.
5: Unbelievable.
0: I remember telling Gallen once, Paul Gallen, because that was the game. And then Cronulla had the next game there, and he had an injury. And I said, you got to play this. He played because I don't know why I'm telling this story, but he told me later, I only played because you told me about the atmosphere at Belmore. Anyway, Cronulla smashed it on Sunday afternoon, too, yeah. But I'm thinking,
5: remember that.
0: I wouldn't be taking the comments of a commentator that seriously, to be honest. Anyway, Jerome Luai took comments from a commentator seriously, and it must have spurred him on because he was wonderful. Triple M rocking the footy on a Sunday afternoon. And the curtain comes down on Leichhardt, as we know, at Triple M for Ream Hot Water and for Macca's. Great job by Dobbo for Bob Jane T-Mart. He's been dismissed. I think he'd already left anyway, Jimmy. I think he did his interviews. And probably fair enough.
2: Yeah.
0: See him in Melbourne, Triple M. We'll wrap it up right after this.
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0: Last tackle, Tigers. Probably content to go to ground with it here with Luai holding it, running, straightening. Luai is over. Jerome Luai brings the curtain down on Leichhardt with a try, and he sends these home fans delirious. The Tigers will win under the sticks. Oh, they can keep singing. The West Tigers finish their Leichhardt run in style.
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0: You know something, it was a good round of rugby league. The pre-origin stuff, we had a competitive game, two competitive games. Well done to the Sharks, by the way, 10 points to 8 over the Warriors. Parramatta holding on against Canberra. And then this one here, 36-28, a seesawing game. So I was just looking at the draw, Josh Reynolds and Jimmy Graham. And hello to all of you stuck in the car parks around the area and the streets and trying to get out. We're here for another couple of minutes. So Tigers, so 7-6. We've got to get them 6 more wins, Josh. Okay, yep. Let's count them up.
19: Okay.
0: Tried this on Thursday night with Jimmy and who were with Jimmy. It didn't work so well. Oh, Wade Graham. But let's you win or loss.
19: Mm-hmm.
0: Dolphins, Saturday, Campbelltown. Saturday, 3 p.m. Dolphins, this Saturday coming up.
19: Backup Origin boss talk. I'll go loss.
0: Okay. Newcastle Hunter. Newcastle McDonald Jones Stadium. That's in a non-Origin affected weekend. That's going to be Newcastle. Although Tigers have a strangely good record there, but Newcastle flying.
2: That's one to target for them.
19: Loss.
0: Dragons at Cogra.
19: Win.
0: Warriors at Campbelltown. That's a big one. That's a Friday night. That's round 19, so that's pre-origin. So there'll be no Fanuel Blake. There'll be no Barnett.
19: No Fanuel Blake. No.
0: I'm assuming. And probably no Capel.
2: No Coruscant.
19: No Capel.
0: No Coruscant, perhaps.
19: I'll go win.
2: That's another one. I'll go win. Target.
0: All right, that's two you've got. Dogs at Homebush.
19: Loss.
2: Yeah. I'm going to say the same.
0: No, I'm going to. You know what? I'm taking Chairman. Overriding vote, that's a win.
19: Okay.
0: Because I know you're biased on that one. Canberra, so we've got them 3 wins?
19: Yep.
0: Canberra, Saturday afternoon.
19: I don't know about Canberra this year. I'll actually go win.
0: All right.
19: Yeah.
0: Parramatta at Combank Sunday afternoon. There's enough winnable games here.
2: Yeah, there is.
0: Then the Dragons at Combank on a Sunday afternoon.
19: Win.
0: So how many have we got it? That's 5 at least.
19: 1, 2, 3, 4, 5. And then maybe I didn't have anyone down for Parra because we went on to Dragons. Like that, see, this is about the thing with Tigers. They beat Canberra in Canberra, but they're possibly losing.
0: All right, let's leave them at 5. So they've got to pinch 1 out of their last 3, which is Roosters at Football Stadium, North Queensland in Townsville, but then Penrith, round 27, you don't know how Ivan Cleary is going to play it. Now, I think Ivan would love to stick it to the Tigers and rest all these blokes in round 26 and then have them fit and firing for round 27 because Ivan and West Tigers had a pretty nasty divorce. So that could be the way it goes. But, you know, there you go. But I look at that draw, Josh. If they're good enough, they'll make it.
19: Yeah, I agree.
0: If they're good enough, they'll make it.
19: There's winnable games. You know, we gave a couple of losses, but I could actually lean towards a win. So there's a couple of 50, but it also could go the other way, where we back them and we say, oh, you're the top, and they lose. So But look, they showed me a lot tonight. I know it's against a Titans team that aren't, you know, up the ladder, but they're up 12-0, down 18-12, and then come back, you know, with the wind in their face. It was a good win. I'll take that.
2: And just on that block of fixtures, look, sometimes you play teams that have no pressure at that time of the year. So Dogs, Para, Canberra, they may be out of the race by then. And we see it time and time again, each and every year, teams that are supposed to play finals football, and they'll look at their draw and they fancy their chances. Something just happens. But from a Tigers perspective, purely, they will like what's ahead of them.
20: I'll try and have a quick look at the ladder before we say farewell. Tigers not in the eight.

0: to win 13 and still might need some for and against love. But 12 for them is unlikely to do it, that's for sure. And that's it. That's pretty much end of broadcast. You've done 6 hours, Jimmy. Well done, you.
1: And I had to endure the Socceroos as well.
0: 2-0, baby. 2-0 over
1: Turkey. Was it 2-0? I hadn't heard.
2: Pressure's on England now.
0: Pressure's on England. Against Croatia.
2: Ooh.
0: Not a gimme.
2: Not a gimme.
0: Not a gimme.
2: Not a layup.
0: Is there... Oh, it's too complicated. I'd love it if Australia came up against England around a 32.
1: Oh.
0: That'd be, we have nothing to lose. You have everything to lose.
1: I know.
0: Because we're not supposed to win that game.
1: One of my potential biggest fears.
2: Can you promise me if that happens, we watch it together?
1: I'm watching it alone, and if
0: that's watch along, I would suggest that's far be it for me to tell you how to podcast. That's a watch along situation. Anyway, that's it. Well done, Socceroos. Well done, Tigers. Triple M rocking Sunday footy. We'll talk to you again Wednesday night, 6 p.m., and then live from the Melbourne Cricket Ground at 7. State of Origin number 2 is the next time you'll hear us. Thanks, Josh. Thanks, Jimmy. And thanks to the team behind the scenes. Enjoy these highlights.
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5: He makes the tackle. Tackle 5. They draw and pass. Draw and pass out to the wing. Stuff at time. Pressure's over. They couldn't hang on forever. Causing the Titans some problems. Now the wind drags it back to Kimmy. 5 minutes out. He's lost the ball. Into the hands of Buller. Buller gets it on. And Taylor May plants it down. This is going to need inspection. But I think this is a try. Campbell on the left side. Turnbull, beautiful pass. There's Kimmy. He's away. Holds and holds and holds it. Slips a pass back to Campbell. That is first class rugby league. He's away. He cracked one. He cracked two. Then an inside pass to Moore. They drag him down from behind. He muscles his way over. He just wanted it more. They got in and they threatened to pull him back into the field of play. But he plants it down next to the sticks. Rips it at the line. Kitty's done it again. He's in the clear. Pascoe on the left. And he'll just go himself. Draws in two. On the hoe. Runs over the top of Fuller. This is a clinic. This is a Keanu Cleary clinic.
6: Played now to Pascoe. Throws deep to Harrison. Under Furball. Straight through, and he scores his first try of the year. Oh, Tigers in trouble. Titans fly. Last. It goes back to the left. Madden into the line on the Luai. Short ball. Now Taylor May keeps it alive on the Luai. He's over. Leichhardt rises again. They took a risk on the last. It pays off to perfection. Titans defending well. Tigers, though, a little outside inside. A Safer gets through one, gets through another, and scores. Alex Safer boots it into the crowd at the southern end. Boots it into the Keith Park stand. Oh, the Tigers are about to tie it up. Pascoe out of dummy half to the left of Campbell. Gives it on. Beautiful exchanging of passes. And Sabi goes over in the corner. That was delightful. Was that the Gruder through the last pass? It's beautiful football from the Titans. They're back in front 28-24. And Lanyon now goes long left to Manor. Does the same to Luai. Out it goes Buller. Buller's pass. Batted back by the Gold Coast. It's a try. It's fallen on by Luai. And it's a very kickable conversion. Last tackle. Tigers with Luai holding it, holding it, holding it. Running, straightening. Luai is over. Jerome Luai brings the curtain down on Leichhardt with a try, and he sends these home fans delirious. The Tigers will win 36-28.
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23: Woof, woof.
24: I'm getting a dog.
22: Yeah, we've been talking about it.
23: Right, oh, in my
22: ears. It's a loud one, isn't it? Talking about it all week. Lou, thinking of getting yourself a dog, we've been putting it to the test.
2: Imagine I didn't even get a job dog.
1: I did actually wonder about this morning. Like, is it actually
2: going to happen? No, well, we just need to move into our new place, move into the backyard, and then it'll likely be the ball girl.
1: And then Tim will join the family.
2: Tim will come.
1: Love the name.
2: Tim
1: the
2: Corbin.
1: And I don't want you to think that I'm trying to discourage you.
2: Oh, you are.
1: Yeah, well, it might feel that way, and for all intents and purposes, it has been that way, but I just want to make sure it's gonna work.
2: Yeah, you know? Tim will be loved, I need to make sure that I actually know
1: him. I'm on the dog side.
2: Exactly.
1: You know, I'm their advocate. I'm out for their best interest.
2: No, I understand.
1: Yeah, and we've recorded something on the roof.
2: Yeah, you guys took me up there for some park etiquette.
1: Yeah, which I believe you're going to be able to see on the socials.
2: Socials tonight? Yeah. I don't think I did too bad.
1: You're okay.
2: I did sort of allude to the fact I'd been seeing you at the park a fair bit.
1: Yeah.
2: Sounded a little bit creepy.
1: Bordered on some sort of, like, distance that you needed to remain from me at all times. But,
2: yes.
1: But apart from that, you showed good park etiquette, which is very important.
2: Good. Yeah. I'm happy with that. I pride myself on being able to talk to most people.
1: Yeah, because essentially, you know, having a dog is a lot like being a parent, mm-hmm. and the skills really do translate. And, you know, one day you might want to have a human child. Probably going to call him Tim as well, which is going to be a little
2: Tim
1: odd.
2: Tim the dog, Tim the boy.
1: Yeah, but in order to do that, you've got to make sure you've got the skills right. It's great training ground. With that in mind, there is something with Buzzy I have noticed. I just thought, just to make sure you have all the skills, his back end this morning when he was in the park, I think he's left a little bit behind, if you know what I mean. He's gone, done his business, his Buzzy business, and there are remnants.
2: You want me to wipe his bum?
1: I want you to wipe his bum. So
2: that's your job. It's not my dog.
1: Technically it is, but I just want to make sure you can do it and instill a skill in you that you are capable of. So
2: this feels like Buzzy's not going to want this.
1: No, well, he'll get used to it.
2: Gentle wipes.
1: There are some wipes.
2: Okay.
3: He's lying on the ground right underneath you right now, Louisa.
1: So you just, you're going to have to be gentle here.
4: Hello, Buzzy.
1: Just let him know. Let him know what you're doing.
4: Hello. Where's the bum?
1: Under the tail is probably a good place to start. You won't miss what you need to clean up. Ooh.
3: That's pretty light, Lou.
1: Oh.
3: You're getting a lot of fur there.
1: You can really get in there if you want to, Lou.
4: Yeah, I can see that.
1: Yeah, you're right.
4: Yeah. Oh, my God.
1: Oh, yeah. Okay, the wipes are doing the... Oh. I mean, he actually looks like he might be enjoying it a little bit.
3: Relaxed, isn't he?
1: Yeah. What? And...
2: Thanks, Buzzy.
1: Are we clean?
2: Yep. Might be a little bit more still there for you, but most of it gone. Okay.
3: Hang on, where did you put the wipe?
2: In the bin.
1: Yeah, that's okay.
2: I suppose we don't want the office to smell like poop. Maybe we put it elsewhere.
1: Sure, but look, there was mild protesting. There was the face changed.
2: Well, it's not if it was Tim happily wipe his bum. It's not my dog.
1: You're getting a corgi. They have very prominent buttholes.
2: Let's go easy. Quick wipe away.
1: Yeah, but
2: tails are up as well all the time, so easy to clean.
1: Yeah.
2: But easy means, clean Tim's.
1: Yeah, it means that people will be judging you based around Tim's butthole, which is an interesting
2: Tim's
1: situation.
2: Body, okay.
3: All right. Okay. Are you impressed with that? Was that all right?
1: You have come a long way in 5 days.
2: I have.
1: There's potential.
2: Dog mum incoming.
1: You might just get there.
3: Yeah, well, let's put it to the test. Further still next, because we have got a quiz, and I feel like if you don't pass this one, Lou.
2: Oh, no. I'm not... Not generally
3: maybe you're not
2: good
3: allowed
2: at quizzes
3: to get...
2: apart from you versus Lou.
1: This is a hard quiz.
23: This is the Early Drive Home with Lou and Jarch.
3: Lou and Jarch for your Early Drive Home. Chris Brown filling in right here on Triple M. And we've been talking dogs. Lou, you thinking of getting one?
2: Yep.
3: We're putting you to the test. But maybe no test greater than this.
1: Mm. Thinking about getting one, but not absolutely locked in yet. Mm. Because if this quiz goes badly...
2: Well, I'm legally not allowed to buy a dog.
1: This is legally binding. It's like getting your L's.
2: Okay.
1: I'll have words with the relevant authorities, mm-hmm. and Tim will no longer be coming to you.
2: I'll be banished from the Welsh Pembroke Corgis.
1: Okay, so quiz, we're after a 50% pass mark, I think.
2: Okay. Yeah,
1: right. Otherwise, the papers will be torn up.
2: Okay. Yeah, I can do that.
1: Are you ready?
2: Mm-hmm.
1: All right, these are just general pet knowledge, things you need to know. Let's go. All right. How many times a day does an 8-week-old puppy poo?
2: 4.
1: I'll give it to you. 3 to 5.
2: Yes.
1: How many hours a day does a puppy need to sleep? Around you? Quite possibly quite a lot.
2: 5 hours?
1: Ooh. Ouch. 18 to 20
2: a day?
1: Yes.
2: A grown dog or a puppy?
1: Puppy.
2: Oh, puppy, I would have said that, sorry.
1: Grown dog, though, 12 to like 14 hours a day.
2: God, I wish I was a dog.
1: I need 8 hours at night and 8 hours during the day as well. Okay. So,
2: what if I want to play with Tim?
1: Well, that's Tim's business. He's going to make a decision. By the way, Tim is also my brother's name, so each time you talk about adopting Tim, it gives me a strange, strange feeling deep inside. How many kilograms does a healthy adult male corgi typically weigh?
2: Toby was pretty chunky. Mm. 7 to 10.
1: Ooh.
2: 7 to 15.
1: Sure, it's a pretty wide range, but sure, we'll give
2: yes.
1: that. 10 to 14.
2: Toby, I reckon, was
1: Tim will be
2: 17.
1: Topping out around 25. What is currently the most popular dog name in Australia?
2: That's hard.
1: So, yeah, a hint for you, a female name.
2: Daisy. Poppy.
1: I feel like a lot of...
2: Ariana.
1: A lot of babies in Bondi would be called this as well.
2: Apple. Delilah.
1: Luna.
2: Mm. Oh, yeah. Don't like it.
1: No, what have you thought about, like, a lot of people are now doing this funny little thing. If you have a Labrador, you call it Alpha, like Alpha Labrador. Corgi, you could call it Cifa. Might mean other things, though. Cifa Corgi.
2: Like, oh, really? Gotcha.
1: Okay, which of these foods is toxic to a dog? Listen very carefully, important information. Is it chocolate, grapes, or onions?
2: Chocolate.
1: It's all of the above.
2: Oh, you didn't tell me that.
1: Onions.
2: I knew that they were bad
1: for
2: them.
1: Little trick question.
2: Grapes are even bad for my guts.
1: How many teeth does an adult dog have?
2: 24.
1: More.
2: 48.
1: 42.
2: 12.
1: What's the fastest dog breed?
2: Kelpie. Jaguar.
1: Jeez. Jaguar. Tim, I'm getting the breeder on the line. Tim is looking unlikely. How many words can
2: what
1: a dog
2: was
1: learn?
2: It
1: was a greyhound.
2: Oh, you duh.
1: How many words can a dog learn?
2: None. Woof.
1: Oh. I mean,
2: oh,
1: sit,
2: you mean like,
1: stay.
2: Sorry, us speaking. I thought you meant the dog talking.
1: Oh, God.
2: You didn't tell me the answer, did you?
1: No, I haven't.
2: 10.
1: No, a few more. 200.
2: Oh.
1: Final question. Do dogs dream?
2: Definitely. Tim dreams about me every day.
1: Tim doesn't exist yet.
2: Yeah, but he will.
1: Yeah, okay. All right.
2: It is correct. I think I passed.
1: Oh, I don't think you did. I think you got around.
5: I'm counting three.
2: Cody just goes, she did. No, I got more than three. It was definitely
1: 35%.
2: Cut this break.
1: There is a lot of work to do.
2: Break.
5: Dr. Chris, we're saying no dog?
1: No dog.
5: Okay.
2: That's
5: Tim,
2: not fair.
1: Cancel. Look, there are other ways to redeem yourself, and
2: good.
1: We might just find it later in the
2: good.
1: Show.
5: Okay, all right. Our bingo's coming up next.
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5: 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That's Xero with an X.
2: So, Chris Brownie, we have the extra pressure of, you know, Xero helping us out with this.
1: Yeah.
2: And also, Jarch is sort of a bit more musical than you and I.
1: Yeah.
2: And it's a pretty quick turnaround. We've got about 40 minutes.
1: It's a heavy burden.
2: Yeah. So,
1: I'm not going to lie.
2: Yeah, I'm feeling a little bit stressed, but I have faith in us.
1: I believe we can make sweet, sweet music.
2: Your voice went very high, which doesn't...
1: Notice that?
2: Yeah.
1: Slight unease.
2: Yeah. Let's get to know Courtney and get some info about the business.
1: That high voice could be handy for us in our jingle.
2: True. Courtney, how are you?
13: I'm good, thank you. How are you?
1: Hey, Courtney.
2: Great. So you own the Wattle Tree Co., which is a mobile coffee caravan.
13: Yes, I do.
2: Okay, and so you're parked at the same place 6 till 12:30 daily, Kilsyth in Victoria.
13: Correct.
2: Yeah, and what other sort of, are you just doing coffees? What else are we serving at the coffee caravan?
13: Yeah, well, I serve chai and hot chocolate, milkshakes, iced coffees. I do muffins, cookies, toasted sandwiches.
2: Yeah.
13: And, yeah, I have a range of little protein balls as well.
2: Yep.
13: And
2: we
13: I have a specialty, I have a specialty chili coffee, which is five heat levels, which is really, really unique.
1: How chili hot coffee. Are we talking with the, like, the level five?
13: Yeah, level 5. It's the Carolina Reaper.
2: No.
13: It is super hot.
2: Why would anyone want to drink that? It would burn your mouth.
13: I know, but I've had many certainly take it on and love it. I have a regular that comes daily for a level 4 long black with 4 shots, and she loves it. It's
2: I like the idea of the first level. I think that'd be quite nice in a coffee.
1: A little tinge.
2: Yeah.
13: A little bit of a hint, and then, burn your face off or burn your throat off.
2: And so you move the coffee caravan around, so you're doing markets, weddings, birthdays, anything, and you've had it for about 6 years?
13: Correct, yes. Yep. I started in lockdown in Melbourne's 2020. We all remember that, and it just boomed. There was no cafes, shops, and I lost my job as a travel agent. I was doing that for about 20 years, and I thought, what am I going to do here? And I was homeschooling my 3 boys, and I thought, I'm going to do a coffee van. So I did it, and it's just been awesome ever since.
2: Amazing. Everyone wants that hot chili coffee to burn their mouth.
13: Yes.
2: So good. Yeah. Now, Courtney, what sort of things would you want included in the business jingle?
13: Oh, I guess the chili coffee's a bit unique.
2: Yeah, definitely. Got that written down.
13: And just, mobile little vintage caravan that I travel around to, sporting events, school events, house auctions, weddings, birthdays. I've got my regular trade in Kilsyth.
2: Okay, we love that. Now, I hear that you like country music.
13: I do like country music.
1: Is that a request right now, Courtney? Would you like a country vibe to it? Is that what you're feeling here?
13: Yeah, I reckon that'd go all right.
1: Yeah.
2: Okay.
13: Yeah.
2: I reckon... We need to get cracking.
1: Do you just quickly, Courtney? Do you have faith in us? How much belief do you have right now in our ability to create the ultimate bingle for you?
13: Oh, 100%. You've got it. Yeah,
2: that's all we need.
13: Sure.
2: Okay.
1: All right.
2: Now, I've just seen in the background of the studio the Angels are here.
1: I saw them.
2: They're going on Rush Hour. So. Yeah. We might get some help with them, Courtney. You know the band. They sing the song. Am I ever going to see your face again?
13: Oh, yeah, I've seen
2: them
13: live a few times.
2: Courtney, they're going on tour.
1: You might have won the bingo lottery here. Should we try to get some help from there?
2: Yes, let's get some help.
13: That would be amazing. Yeah. I have seen them live and they go off. So, yeah, go Angels theme.
2: Okay, let's go.
22: Well, there we go. John Brewster is walking around here. We'll see if we can get him next and maybe get a little bit of inspo for this bingo.
2: Yep, I'll
22: we'll
2: get him.
22: Hit you back inside the next hour, Courtney, and we'll see how we go.
1: Yeah. And if someone has the level 5 coffee, do they sing what people sing back to, am I ever going to see your face again? Is that what they say back to you quite often?
13: I reckon their eyeballs would say it for sure.
2: Thanks, Courtney.
22: We're going to track down John Brewster from the Angels. We'll see if we can do that next right here on Triple M.
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1: We love all the songs. Obviously that one. The thing is, John, you know how to hook people in because everyone knows that song. You've written some beautiful tracks over the years and everyone knows the reply to that chorus.
14: Not our fault.
1: Yeah.
14: It's your fault.
2: Yeah.
14: It's all you people.
2: Yeah.
14: And we love you all for it because I think it's the great example of a larrikin Australian sense of humour. And our dear Prime Minister's done it.
1: Secret.
14: Yeah. Love that. I think that's great. They should hire us for the AFL Grand Final. Can you imagine?
1: Yeah.
2: Everyone yelling that.
14: And the NRL, by the way, too, because we're in Sydney. Yeah.
2: No, we'll hire you for both. I'll get onto the phone to my people. We'll see what they can do. So, John, we have a business jingle for a lovely lady called Courtney, the Wattle Tree Co. So it's a coffee caravan, that moves around. And so Chris and I have to write it. She likes country music. We're just wondering some tips, is the key repetition? Is it rhyming?
14: I don't know. It's a silly answer, but the thing is songs come out of doodling, I'll walk around the house and I'll just start doodling on something and my wife Sue will say, I like that.
1: Okay.
14: And
2: should we pick up an instrument then?
14: Yes. Yeah, well, that's a good start.
1: Writing this down. Doodle tonight.
2: Yeah.
14: And,
2: We've got 30 minutes.
1: Yep. Okay.
14: A lot of our songs, started off as just a musical thing and then we sort of fit words into it later. But I really, when I say I don't know how to write a song, in a way I don't because they just sort of come from somewhere I don't really understand.
2: Okay.
15: You're telling two non-musical people to find inspiration, to find some sort of musical.
2: Perhaps we need a coffee to really get in the mind, because we're writing a business jingle for a coffee caravan.
15: Yeah, I like it.
14: Well, see, I was thinking when we talked about me coming in here, which we talked about 2 minutes ago.
2: Yeah, and I dragged you in here.
14: And I was thinking, a jingle. I don't know about a jingle. Oh, hang on. I actually did write a jingle way back in the Moonshine Jug and String Band days, and it was for South Australia's Golden North Ice Cream.
15: Okay.
14: And they were celebrating 50

0: three cheers for 50 golden years. Golden North brings happiness to you, you, you, you. Yep. Ice cream, milk and honey. It's the best for your money. Golden North brings happiness to you. It's like...
1: There's the repetition.
2: Yeah, see?
1: And there's the repetition.
0: You, you, you.
1: Yeah,
0: you.
1: I think that's the key for a business jingle.
2: I agree. Because we've only got, what, 30 seconds
1: yeah,
2: or so? It's
1: to hook people
2: it's
1: in.
2: It's got to be snappy. But we want people to really want this coffee.
0: Well, if anyone takes that melody that I just sang and changes the words, I'll sue.
1: Okay. We won't be doing that, but John, we better get cracking.
3: Yeah.
1: Okay. Brownie on writing this bingle.
2: Do we need like a writing room? Is that what we do?
1: Yeah.
2: Go and doodling.
0: You're asking me. How the hell? I've written a lot of songs, but I don't know how.
1: We'll find a room outside somewhere and see what we can do.
2: I saw you had a guitar.
1: Wish us luck.
0: I've got a guitar out there.
1: Let's give that a go.
0: Yeah.
1: Perfect.
3: Somewhere else where he's going to have a guitar is on the Am I Ever Going to See Your Face Again tour. 50 years on national tour. You can visit theangels.com.au for more info. John Brewster, thank you so much for joining us this afternoon.
0: It's a great
1: you,
0: pleasure.
2: Yeah. Thanks, John.
4: 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The radio show your mum warned you about. Lou and Judge. 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
5: Triple M, Chris Brown filling in while Judge's on paternity leave. Lou and Judge for your drive home.
6: We're talking what did you draw on that you weren't meant to, because my partner Lockie drew on the brand new candle he bought me. Just wrote Smith Tech on it for no reason.
7: Just beautiful words of affirmation and love.
6: His own name.
7: His love language is Smith Tech.
6: Smith Tech.
7: When I was a kid, I went to a big opening with the family and I crossed out the Premier's name and wrote my own name in the visitor's book.
6: Scribbled it out and wrote Chris Brown.
7: Yep.
6: So, we wanted to know what did you draw on that you weren't meant to? We've got Mark. Talk to us, Marky.
8: Hello, Lou. Hello, Dr. Chris Brian. It's Mark the Mad Rabbit from the Shire.
7: Oh, Mark. What an honour and a privilege it is to have you on the show while I'm here.
8: Mate, John Brewster's in there. Mate, I'm 61 years of age now. I was just saying to the lady on the phone. I worked in Sylvania Pub when I was 17.
6: Yeah.
8: Because I stole my brother's licence. He was 6 years older because there was no photos back then.
6: Yeah.
8: Anyway, I saw every Australian band in that pub except Akka Dakka. In the 80s, I don't care what anyone says, as long as my backside points to the ground, we had a plethora of Australian talent, and you can't beat the 80s.
6: Love the Angels.
8: I love the Angels. I loved everyone. Like, on the Sunday, to be like Mystery Band, and sign was on the corner of Port Aken Road and Princes Highway, Sylvania, and Mystery Band, and I was working there. Michael Hutchins would walk in, so there was a little red phone box, and I'd run down there and say, guess what, Lou, INXS is on.
6: Beautiful. How good's that?
5: The memories.
6: Take me back, Mark.
7: Mark, was it the...
8: I'll take this back, all right. You can't beat it.
7: Was it the 80s where you had your infamous issue with drawing on something you weren't meant to?
8: Yes, it was, Dr. Chris. Yeah. I was about 5 or 6 and I was like Macaulay Culkin II, right?
6: Yeah.
8: So when you turn left, I turn right. So what I did was they bought a brand new lounge suite, you know, like anyway, so... It was, I thought, that colour doesn't really impress me. So I went and got some crayons and some textures and I turned it into a black and red. Yeah.
6: Cheeky devil, Mark.
7: Which, in your defence, Mark, it was the art of the time. I mean, Ken Doan, he basically was the artist of the 80s and he did that. That was his style.
8: Mate, you just splash it everywhere like bloody Ken Doan used to do.
7: Yeah, exactly. Spot on. And crayon. Possibly one of the hardest materials to ever remove from any surface.
6: Oh, yeah.
7: Sure, so well done, Mark.
6: Gabe.
7: We love your style.
6: What did you draw on that you weren't meant to?
9: We're on holiday in Coolangatta when I was really young, like 4 years, and I was super bored one morning and I brought along my big, big pack of pencils and Mum and Dad went in the room so I decided, stuff it, I'm going to draw on the walls.
6: Gabe, not the hotel walls. I suppose at least it's not your walls.
7: In Gabe's defence, sometimes the hotel artwork ain't the best.
5: That's a good call.
7: He's improvising.
9: Oh, very true. He's spice it up here and there.
6: Seeing if he wants to be an artist when he's older.
7: Yeah, what was your style, Gabe? Can you define your style of artwork you put into the hotel?
9: 4-year-old's best work.
7: Yeah.
9: Pretty much it.
6: Just plenty doodling.
7: Big colour.
6: Yeah.
7: Yeah.
6: A few balls. Thanks, Gabe. Debbie, what did you draw on that you weren't meant to?
10: Hi there. It wasn't actually me. It was my 6-year-old granddaughter.
7: Likely story.
10: Yep. You know, definitely was. I had bought her some Lip Smacker lip glosses and she had snuck one into her pocket and taken it to school and then asked to go to the toilet, went to the toilet and wrote all over the walls.
6: What was she writing?
10: Well, the principal came in and picked her out and said that asked her if she'd done that and she denied it. What gave it away, she had written her name all over the walls. Because at 6 years old, that's about all that she could write.
6: Rookie era, write the person that you don't like in class's name.
7: Dob
6: them in.
10: Exactly right.
6: Yeah.
7: We've had a good insight into your childhood.
6: Yeah, dob them in.
7: Blame anyone else you can apart from yourself.
6: Georgia, what did you draw on you weren't meant to?
11: Oh, I was at my boyfriend's place one time and I just had a post-it there and used a Sharpie to write a funny note on it. and then pulled it away, and it just went fully through to his mum's expensive marble sandstone. It just looked expensive. It was not good.
7: Georgia.
6: Not a great impression.
7: Marble is thirsty too. It just soaks up everything. Yeah. And that ain't.
6: Pretty expensive. Yeah. What did you do? Buy them a box of favourites to say sorry? Did that do the job?
11: No, a bottle of wine. No, a bottle of wine next time I came over. It was only the second time I'd met her as well. It was not good.
6: You can draw on my marble table for a bottle of wine.
11: Sold.
6: Yeah,
11: sold.
6: Done. Perfect. See you tonight.
5: There we go. Hey, coming up next, the top 30 most liked smells in the world have been released. The list is here. We're going to put the both of you to the test. It's Lou and Jarch on Triple M.
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5: 2 to 4 for your Early Drive Home on Freeball Friday. It is Lou and Jarch with Chris Brown joining us in studio. And guys, the 30 most liked smells in the world have been released.
6: I reckon I'll be good at this.
5: A list of them at least.
6: I love my smells.
5: Yeah.
6: What's your favourite smell? I love candles. Paint.
7: Fresh paint?
6: Yeah.
7: Doesn't make you like a little lightheaded.
6: Just like a quick smell, not like hanging out in a freshly painted room, but like a little bit of paint.
7: Yeah, yeah.
6: I think that would be on the list.
7: It should be.
6: Hmm.
7: Yeah. I like dog paws are good. Doggy ears I quite like as well. Dog smells.
5: Dog paws are a bit popcorny, aren't they?
7: Yeah, they're like corn chips.
6: But wouldn't they just smell like shit from walking on the ground?
7: No, they smell of like corn chips.
6: Oh, I might smell buzzies.
7: Yeah, like it's quite pungent, but kind of, you know, earthy. You know, perfume's meant to have like that earthy, like little sort of pungent-y sort of, yeah, it's that.
6: So it's like a dog perfume.
7: Yeah.
6: Okay.
5: Mm. Let's do this. Let's go head to head. I've got the list here. I want to see how many that each of you can name.
6: Yep.
5: The top 30 most popular smells. Here we go. Louise, would you like to go first?
6: Okay. Super Dolce ice cream.
5: That is not on the list.
7: Surprise. What's wrong with people nowadays?
6: Yeah, God.
7: Fresh bread.
5: Fresh bread is on the list. Number 13.
6: I didn't think of that. A fresh ciabatta.
5: Right, Chris, that's 1 point, Louise.
6: Petrol.
5: Petrol is not on the list.
6: Okay.
7: Like petrol sniffings.
6: Anyway, no, I know. It's not, but like, you know, sometimes you go, oh, it does smell nice.
5: Oh, yeah. Like a highlighter.
6: Yeah.
7: No, a little whiff. Fresh sheets.
5: Fresh sheets. Do you know what? Clean laundry is number 7. I'm going to give it to you. Absolutely. Well done. Okay. All right. So we've got 2-0.
6: Chocolate.
5: Yeah, you've done it. It is on the list. Chocolate comes in at number 8. Well done, Louisa. You're on the board.
7: New car.
5: The smell of a new car is not on the list. That's your first setback.
7: Yeah.
6: Fresh wood. Or just wood.
5: You know what? I'm going to give it to you because there's campfire /
6: That's what my other one smoke. Was. I was going to say firewood. Well,
5: but there's also sandalwood. So you're
6: that's
5: kind of, yeah,
6: one,
5: yeah.
6: That's my little elbow perfume.
5: Yeah. You're vaguely, you're in the right. You're in the ballpark.
7: Sandalwood is beautiful. The smell of a beach.
6: Oh, nice.
5: Is there nothing better? Number 5, the ocean / sea breeze / beach.
6: A Vivid or Sharpie.
5: No, a Sharpie is not on the list. What world are you living in where you think that would make the 30 most liked smells in the world?
6: Okay, this is not a good start for me.
7: At what point do you call a hotline when someone's 3 favourite smells are petrol, wood and paint?
5: It's just not a good thing, is it?
6: They're not my favourite. I just thought that, you know, you go to the petrol station and you're like, oh, that smells all right. Or you get fresh wood and you go, oh, that smells all right.
7: Yeah.
6: I'm not going out of my way.
5: This is a list that laundry and the ocean breeze have made, and I don't think highlighters.
6: I might cross a few.
5: Also in the same list. All right.
7: Okay. New puppy.
5: Okay. So I mean, it's very topical. Do you know what? It's actually not on the list.
6: Oh. Vanilla.
5: Vanilla is on the list.
6: Yes, I'm back.
5: She's clawing her way back. Well done.
7: Lavender.
5: Do you know what? I'm going to give you the win here, Chris, because that is number 1. It doesn't get bigger than that. 85.6% of people say they love the smell of lavender, their favourite smell in the world.
7: There we go.
6: But not Sharpies.
5: Why not Sharpies?
7: Why am I suggesting lavender and you're suggesting petrol? It's...
6: I know that people would go to the petrol station. Some people go, it smells like it's a nice smell. Not like obviously encouraging, but like if you're there and you go, oh, there's your petrol smell.
7: It does get deep inside though, doesn't it?
6: Yeah. It's not recommended. Don't do that.
7: Please don't.
6: Yeah. But also, people do.
7: I get you.
6: Yeah.
5: I mean, this is the beautiful mind that you are going up against. If you give us a call right now, 133353 for you versus Lou. You get the 10 questions right. You just beat out Louisa. You go into the movies. The tickets are on us. So give us a call right now, 133353. It is Lou and Jarch for your early drive home on Triple M.
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5: 2 to 4 for your early drive home on Triple M with Dr. Chris. It's Lou and Jarch. Final chance this week to be taken home a double pass to see Masters of the Universe. Find the power within and see Masters of the Universe. It's in cinemas now. You just got to beat out Louisa.
7: It was not easily done.
5: No.
6: I was very good yesterday.
5: On fire yesterday.
6: I think I'm even better today.
7: You've been good all week, though. I take my hat off to you. You are very good in this.
6: Thank you.
7: Yeah, you are.
6: Finally, someone respects me and knows that I'm good at things.
7: Your general knowledge is very, very impressive.
6: Okay, I like hearing that.
7: Which means, Chantelle, are you there?
12: Yes, I'm here.
7: Look, I wish you all the very best, but you are coming up against someone who is in the form of her life.
6: And up fast.
7: You are super fast.
6: But I'm yawning.
5: But I'm fast.
12: Definitely feeling a little nervous.
6: I'm yawning, no, so maybe not.
7: There is hope for you.
6: Let's get into
7: My
6: it, Chantelle.
7: My only advice is you get in early, Chantelle. You get in there so quickly. Even if you just have a hint, you go for it, because Lou will already be there.
6: Yeah, and there's a TV on distracting me, so... Yeah. That's a benefit for you.
7: Going to be your friend. So, obviously,
12: I'll win
7: a double pass to see Masters of the Universe, find the power within and see Masters of the Universe in cinemas now.
5: Ooh, double credit. Nice. No, thank you. Yeah.
7: Very good.
5: Here to help, guys.
6: Oh, sorry.
7: We're going to put 30 seconds on the clock. Buzz in with the
6: answer.
7: With the answer.
5: Yep. Perfect.
7: And away we go. Are you ready there, Chantel?
12: Yes, I'm ready.
7: Oh, may the force be with you. Okay, here we go. Let's go. What is the currency of Russia?
6: Euro.
7: No.
12: No idea.
6: Rupee. No.
7: Okay. It's rubles. What is the official name of Big Ben?
6: Clock.
12: The Big
6: Ben clock.
12: Big Ben.
6: The London Tower.
7: No. It's Elizabeth Tower. Oh. A Bellini calls for white peaches and what?
6: Limo, say champagne. Champagne, sorry.
7: No. Chantel?
6: Orange juice. Champagne.
12: Could you repeat
6: Prosecco.
12: The question?
7: Oh.
12: Rosé?
7: It is Prosecco. How many kingdoms are in Westeros in Game of Thrones?
6: 4. 5.
7: Seven? No. Chantel, correct. 7. Gnocchi is made from what?
6: Italy. Potatoes.
7: Chantel, correct. Sardinia is in which
6: Italy.
7: Country? I didn't actually finish the question.
12: Oh.
7: So, Chantel.
6: No.
7: Sardinia is in which country?
6: Italy.
7: I didn't finish the question. Correct, Chantel.
5: Well done, Chantel.
6: Been there.
7: How many points did the Knicks beat the Spurs by yesterday?
6: 3.
7: No.
6: 12.
7: No.
6: 1.
7: Josh. It is 1. What is the name for a period of 2 weeks?
12: Fortnite.
7: Chantel, well done. What type of animal is Curious George?
6: Monkey. Chimpanzee.
7: Oh, I don't know what happened there.
6: It's a chimpanzee.
12: Monkey.
6: It's a monkey.
7: Well.
6: It's an ape.
12: Oh.
6: It's an ape.
7: I am going to give this one to Chantel. Oh, huge.
6: I think she won anyway.
7: Because when your eyes weren't looking at the TV through that, they were looking at the answer sheet.
6: No, it wasn't. Just
7: I
6: the
7: saw
6: mask.
7: You have a little look. Going on.
6: There
7: was a little
6: only
7: look
6: with ape, because you said, oh, it's
7: the
6: not.
7: Last
6: and then I
7: one.
6: Went ape.
7: So, Chantel, you got
6: win.
7: That one.
6: Oh, you won anyway.
7: Chantel has smashed it 5-2.
6: Go to the movies, darling.
12: Oh, thank you.
7: Congratulations.
6: Have a great one.
7: Jeez, you played the patient game there, Chantel. Well done.
5: You did very, very well. Coming up next, we have been working on it for the last hour. It is time to reveal our business jingle, our bingle. It's up for you in just a moment. It's Lou and Jarch on Triple M.
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5: 2 to 4 for your early drive home on Triple M. It is Lou and Jarch with Chris Brown filling in right now. Time for this.
13: Business jingle.
14: Lou and Jarch writing your business to jingle is just the beginning.
5: Just because Jarchy's away doesn't mean we don't bingle, and we bingle hard. We've had 1 hour since we met Courtney at the Wattle Tree Co. We've been working hard behind the scenes.
7: So hard. So hard.
5: How are we feeling?
6: I'm pretty confident, to be honest.
7: Yeah, are you?
6: Yeah, like, I think we've done pretty well. I don't think... Look, Jarch is phenomenal at the bingles, but I'm pretty proud of us guys.
7: Interesting use of the word we and us.
5: Here it is.
6: There's a fair bit of me in this one, but a lot of lyric writing from you. I will say that. Courtney, how are you feeling? Are you confident in us?
10: Yeah, totally.
6: Okay, good.
10: I reckon you've got this, Courtney, for sure.
7: Courtney, like, yeah. Musically, who are you into? Who do you love musically?
10: Oh, look, I love a lot of country artists, definitely. But yeah, a lot of you know, Aussie artists as well. Heaps. I could name so many, but yeah,
7: so it's hard to pick. Country artists that you truly love. Imagine their songwriting abilities and then forget about those and then realise that you've got us. Okay? So let's just keep the expectations.
6: We might be your next favourite duo.
7: It's possible.
6: Who knows?
10: Oh, definitely, maybe.
6: Just to refresh everyone listening, you own the Wattle Tree Co. So the mobile coffee caravan. You do hot chili coffees, 5 different levels of heat. You're parked up 6 a.m. to 12:30 p.m. in Kilslide, Victoria, every day. And we've included a fair bit of this in the bingle.
7: Yeah, and you wanted a country feel to it, didn't you?
6: Yeah.
10: Yeah.
6: So we've tried that. I think we better show you what we've done, Courtney.
7: Are you ready?
10: No worries.
6: Okay.
7: No worries.
6: Get into it.
7: We'll come back to you in 30 seconds, see if that's you. Woo! All right, here we go. If a copy with a kicks for you,
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7: We'll do the coffees up to 5. The chili could take your life. They say it's good for health, but you might just shit yourself.
6: And that caravan comes to you at Wattle Tree Co. on socials.
13: The Wattle Tree Co.
6: We'll do. What did you think?
10: That's a classic.
6: Okay, classic, we'll take it.
7: Classic hit? Or
10: It's funny.
6: It's a classic, good. Like Frank Sinatra.
7: Yeah.
6: Okay,
7: yeah.
6: Courtney, that is yours to do whatever you want with. We will flick that over. You can bin it or you can use it.
7: I will be stalking your socials over the next few days to see whether it appears.
6: Me too. Thank you, Courtney. Enjoy
7: Thank
6: that.
7: You. Great stuff, Courtney.
6: Ciao. Well done.
15: It's such a glowing endorsement. The Wattle Tree Co. will do.
7: I mean, it's there.
10: It's
7: It's there, and the coffee, it might just have effects on you, but it's very, very good.
6: I'm happy with it.
7: I love
6: Courtney
7: it.
6: Seemed okay with it.
7: She was okay.
6: Yeah.
15: We're wrapping up the show next. It's Lou and Jarch on Triple M.
16: This is the Early Drive Home with Lou and Jarch.
15: 2 to 4 for the Early Drive Home. It's Lou and Jarch. Chris Brown filling in at the end of our final week, guys.
6: No, I feel like it's been a great week.
15: Jeez, it's gone quickly, hasn't it?
6: Yeah, it has. And we've got another whole week next week. Will you be back on Monday?
7: Pending approvals from a lot of different... Yes, I will. Yeah,
6: okay,
7: I will be. Oh, it's been fun.
6: It has been fun.
7: Jeez, I've learned some things about you.
6: I've learned some things about you. God.
7: Jarch did barely scratch the surface when he gave me the tips on things to look out for.
6: Why? What else have you learned? Too many to name.
7: You have been convinced you are maybe 30 minutes from death with some illness, I reckon 19 times.
6: I haven't been sick today.
7: No, not today.
6: Not yet.
7: But it's always close.
6: Yeah, there'll be something.
7: Always worried about any sign that might indicate impending doom. But you're here.
6: Well, at least I'm looking after my health.
7: You are.
6: We got some DMs about the cruel prank you boys pulled on me. And you said that Justin Bieber had left an anniversary message for Jarch and I was 1 year. People said, falls for it every single time. Because that's happened to me about 3 years ago on SCA, on another show I used to work on. But they actually had audio of him. So it sounded like I was going, hi, Justin. They pranked me being like, you have to interview him. He's the lady who's meant to do it is sick. So your show has to do it. It was so convincing. It was horrible.
7: Yeah, but the thing was, what made that work was the fact that you didn't know if I had a connection.
6: That's what I mean.
7: Yeah.
6: I was like, oh, my God, does someone you know, like, good mate, and he's just gone, happy birthday, Louisa.
7: I mean, I clearly didn't.
6: I know, but I didn't know that. We've known each other a week.
7: Jeez, it made my week.
6: Well, people have said that's so mean. Look at her face. She was so disappointed. I was.
7: I saw a heartbreak before my eyes.
6: It's the next comment, my heart broke for you, Lou, one day. Bloody hope so. I'm the one less lonely girl forever. I might not be back on Monday, but you two will
7: be. Oh, it's a walkout. Upon consideration of what's happened during the week, when you add it all together.
6: I might head off now, actually.
7: It doesn't look great, does it?
6: Yep. I'll potentially see you guys Monday.
7: Potentially.
15: Yeah, the headphones are down. All right, there we go.
7: I'll be back. Maybe.
6: See ya.
7: Bye.
15: She actually has gone.
6: Not you two.
7: You look a little flushed. Maybe go to the doctor.
15: Yeah, that's right. And not the Pilates studio, because we know what happens there.
7: Oh, no. Mop in aisle 3, please.
15: Yes. She hasn't looked angry. All right. Are we getting out of here?
7: I think we are.
15: Beautiful. Have a great weekend.
7: Enjoy it, guys.
15: We will catch you Monday.
7: Bye-bye.
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17: All the way from Bangladesh, we're joined by good friend of the show, Alex Carey.
18: To Carey, it's wide. He cuts it. Green's got his arms in the air celebrating before Carey has the opportunity to. Alex Carey, a maiden test 100. The pride of South Australia.
19: Grab the wicket. Ben Stokes. Full ball. Driven. Chance. Yes! He's done it! Alex Carey punches the air. And in front of his home fans, Alex Carey brings up his third and certainly his most momentous century.
20: Yeah.
21: He's live from Bangladesh. Well, we say live, Fat, but with the time difference, we've had to pre-record him, so we'll just act as if it's live. But the great man's on the line. Welcome to you, mate.
22: Yeah, g'day, Jim, Rabsy and Billy. I am here in Dhaka.
20: Tell us, what do you do in Bangladesh? It's a bloody big country and a lot of people. What goes on there, mate?
22: Well, I don't think it's a big country, but you're right. There's a lot of people, so they're all in one spot. It's, we spent a lot of time together, the boys, and it's a young group, so that's a lot of fun. It's I think I'm the oldest, to be honest. So when you've got someone at 19 running around, and I'm in my 30s now, so yeah, it's a unique group. It's it is a lot of fun. Yeah, get down to the ground, train, and then come back to the hotel and, yeah, sit around. I think a few boys play some Monopoly Deal. We've got a coffee machine up and running. And I think there's a new game on the computer. I think it's called 23-0. Rabsy might know about it.
20: Rabsy?
17: Yes, it's an AFL. We've been playing it all day in the office today.
20: What is it?
17: You basically got to pick a team that wins, that goes undefeated.
20: Oh.
17: But you get given your team and the decade.
22: Yeah, so anyway, that's taken up this morning.
20: Now, Alex, or Ambassador Alex, we're calling you, because fair to say the last few years, have you cashed in on some ambassadorial ships?
21: Kez?
20: What? Kez?
22: Yes, don't worry. The boys have let me know about it, Bill.
20: All right, then. Good, because I've got some questions for you. If I wanted to buy a cricket bat, what cricket bat would I buy, Alex?
22: Yeah, you'd get a kookaburra, of course.
20: Yes, beautiful. Well done. Just a nice, easy one to open up. If I wanted some fresh food, I had to find a supermarket, where would I go, Kez?
22: The fresh food people, Woolworths.
20: All right, then. What's your favourite kitchen appliance to make soups and things like that, Kez?
22: It's got to be a Thermomix, doesn't it?
20: Jim, can you believe this? Kez is so long.
17: Not even halfway through.
20: A Thermomix, fair dinkum.
22: Keep going, Bill. Keep going.
20: Righto, here we go. Now, I need to play a bit of backyard cricket, but I've got to play cricket, but I need my lawns mowed. So if I need a electric robot lawnmower, what would that be, Kez?
22: Oh, the great people at Husqvarna.
23: After weeks away on tour, I'd rather spend time with family. 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I've built my career on precision and consistency. Why should my lawn be any different?
20: Electric lawnmower, Jim. Can you believe that?
21: No, I cannot.
20: And wait for it. There's more. Yeah. What's your favourite home battery?
22: Oh, I'm not quite right, Billy, but you need solar panels and you need a battery system so that the great people at Goodwee always talk.
20: Have a listen to this.
24: In cricket, you learn early. The right support makes all the difference. And at home, we rely on Goodwee batteries.
20: Goodwee batteries, Jim. And guess what happened? The neighbours' power went out. So they come across to Alex's house and they're all in the lounge room playing cricket because he's got all his power.
21: That's got to be it, surely. There can't be any more.
20: Oh, mate.
22: What do I wear on my feet, Bill?
20: Oh, what? ASICs probably, do you?
22: That's right. You got some money.
20: What are you driving?
22: Exactly, a Toyota.
20: Oh,
22: I'm stoked.
20: And what else? What about this?
22: In this space, I reckon.
20: What's your favourite oat milk?
22: Yeah. Smudge will love this one. Oat milk goodness. OMG.
25: Did you know that OMG is the only Australian oat milk that doesn't contain industrial seed oils?
20: Fair, Jim. What's going on with your mate over there in South Australia? He wins a couple of Sheffield Shields, and look at him.
22: Yeah.
21: Well, I did one lot of ads in South Australia for radio rentals, and Bluey has never let me forget about it. You've done 10.
22: Minimum 10, I
20: reckon. Oh, jeez.
21: And now, what after this, mate? So how many more games have you got, and then you're back in Adelaide, or what's coming next?
22: We have got two more ODIs. Then I'm done over here, so I'll fly back Sunday night, I reckon it is. The boys will stay on, and they've got three T20 internationals. And then we start preparation, really, for the test series up north against Bangladesh. So there's cricket galore. So, yeah, that's exciting.
20: It is.
22: South Africa following.
20: Bloody oath, mate. I had a good look at New Zealand. I mean, I know they dropped that first test, but their attack is bloody handy.
22: International cricket, there's no weak teams, is there? That they all have some serious threats. And, yeah, you look across the next 12 months, every series that's going to be played is going to be tough. As players, we're really excited about the amount that's coming up.
20: Go well, mate. Yes. Finish that series off, and then we'll see you when you get back.
22: Thanks, lads. Thanks to all my sponsors.
0: Alex, the ambassador.
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20: Media file, 1 week song, 1 week file. Mm-hmm. That doesn't matter. There's hours of it. And Matty has to work very hard to get it back from those hours to an amount that we can use within this show. Now, this is easily over 5 minutes.
0: No, it wouldn't be.
20: Raps?
2: 5 minutes and 3 seconds, and there that's half of what Matty
20: half
2: had.
20: Of what he had.
0: Mm-hmm. This is why we rate so well.
20: Do you reckon it is?
2: Yes, probably.
20: Your inability to speak.
0: This is why we're undisputed home of 25 to 54-year-olds.
20: In fact, what I know is I'm on Riverside, of course, down here, I can see Rabs.
0: Yes.
20: Because everyone's got the name underneath their face.
0: Yes.
20: Rabs.
0: Yes.
20: JB.
0: Yes.
20: Huge fat man.
0: Now, who wrote that? We can't even get Riverside bloody working, and they put up their huge fat man.
20: Huge fat man. That's what it says.
0: Anyway, idiot
20: file. Here we go, Rabs. Hit it.
0: Oh. So there you go. Nice little package. A nice little Kobe. Or even Cody.
20: Oh, my God. What the hell? Idiot Files.
0: What's
20: already started, Matty, for next
0: Who's
20: week.
0: Who's Cody or Cody?
20: Wait, man. Nice little package.
0: He's got a big package. Jim, let me tell you a little story.
20: Yeah, go on. Tell me a story.
0: About a 74-year-old Queensland grandmother, Yvonne Wilson.
2: That would be Yvonne.
20: Yvonne, yeah.
0: No, she likes Yvonne. For years, she received texts and calls intended for rugby league legend Brad Fiddler.
20: Oh, my
0: Freddie.
20: God. He can't even
0: Fiddler.
20: Get...
0: It's not, Fiddler.
20: It's not Fiddler.
0: So this is what
20: it's
0: happened,
20: not on
0: right?
20: the roof.
0: She traded, Yvonne, traded in her ancient old cell phone for a new model, right?
20: Yes.
0: Technology wasn't her thing, she says. But judging by the sheer number of calls and texters she was receiving.
20: Texters.
0: Did you watch the State of Origin?
3: I did. I must say, half time, I switched over to the Giro d'Italia.
0: Oh, I was going to ask you about that.
3: Okay, is this me leading you into that? Or
0: No, it wasn't. I didn't know you switched over to the Giro d'Italia.
3: Yeah, of course.
0: The Giro d'Italia. The Mavericks had a night. Even the Mavericks.
20: Oh, no.
3: The Mavericks.
0: The Mavericks. The Mavericks had a good win.
4: And Jack Chris Uncle, one of my best mates, he was there.
0: Chris Uncle.
20: Right. Jack Crisp's uncle.
3: Crisp's uncle.
4: Crisp. Bill. Yeah,
0: I thought his name was Jack Crisp Uncle.
4: No, Jack. Jack's uncle.
0: UFC. I love this.
20: UFC.
0: No, UFC.
2: How did you add two letters to the UFC?
0: Last Wednesday, an Argentinian.
20: Oh, he just snorted in the middle of a word.
0: Jimmy boy, Jack Crisp.
5: Yes.
0: And also Justin Long Meyer.
20: Muir.
0: Both qualify for life membership.
2: The favourite is Bob Irwin.
20: Right.
0: Bob
2: Irwin.
5: Call him Bob.
2: Yeah.
5: Robert, I would have thought.
2: Well, Robert Irwin.
20: I'm not having you go at Robert Irwin. What he does, amazing work, of course, at the farm and everything, but he's not hosting the Logans.
0: He'd be very straight. Well, and he'd have a few animals he'd bring out maybe every
20: probably.
0: Time. Bring out a tiger and a python
20: tiger. I don't believe he's got a tiger up there.
5: The Logies is going to start with him walking out in a tux and there's going to be animals on the...
0: Yeah, monkey on his shoulder, parrot.
20: It's Australian Zoo. It hasn't got tigers.
0: Well, all right, then maybe a lion cat. I don't know.
20: A feral
0: cat. I don't know. Just something. Are you Sam or Samuel?
5: Samuel to my when I'm in trouble.
0: Because I looked up Samuel Pang, and he's a very good Hong Kong doctor, isn't he? Actor.
21: What the hell's that got to do with anything?
0: I looked it up.
2: Oh, no, Bill.
0: Then a bit of golf tomorrow. Koyonga?
21: Koyonga.
0: Well, I haven't
2: been there. Got this right once this week.
0: It's Koyonga. Koyonga. Who sings the best Eye of the Tiger?
21: Survivor.
0: Pat Benatar.
21: Pat Benatar?
0: What? Yes.
2: That's all fired up.
21: What the hell?
0: Same thing.
21: Nothing to do with Eye of the Tiger.
2: Different song.
21: Oh, what is he on about? Seriously. The band's called Survivor, Fat.
0: What was your most best sport movie?
21: My most best, who asked me?
0: Jim or me? No, you.
21: But she cut herself short there, so yes. Clay won, least one.
0: Righto, here we go. Let's get a rig along.
21: Along. Rig along.
0: According, and it's right there. Throw it out of the front of the White House. So
6: that's
0: it's
6: the South Lawn. Yeah, it's right on the lawn.
0: Is that where White House Down, did you see that movie where they drove around the lawn there and shot each other?
6: I didn't see it, but on the way home, I watched
21: sure it was called White House Down.
0: Do you actually think about it sometimes? What will I do after footy? Do you look at the horse racing game? Or are you going to be a plumber? Continue your plumbership? Or are you going to get in the media?
25: A plumbership? That's the first I've heard of that.
0: Jim, you ready for this? Switzerland, right?
21: Yes.
0: Fans can swat the game nice and early.
21: Oh, no.
0: At 5 a.m.
21: No.
0: And let's see who will get the chocolates.
7: That is on fire.
0: And got to get Toblerone, I was trying to work in there, but, Toblerone on top.
21: You want to try, like, Roger Federer, you going to put him in there somehow?
0: No, just the Swiss Army knife. Okay. And the women's softball, Jim.
21: So these are just Swiss references that mean nothing to the story.
2: Nothing.
21: Yeah.
0: I love their flag.
21: Oh, my God. What do you love about it?
2: Why do you love
0: actually,
2: it?
0: Actually, I don't know the budget. Oh, Jim.
21: I didn't mind the swatch it. Like, yeah, if you good. Just left it there, that was actually funny. But it's when you then keep sort of searching for Toblerone and Toblerone and then everything else.
2: Short week just, this week as well. That's six shows worth.
0: Shut up! Yep.
2: Jack Chris Bunkle.
0: I thought it was his mate.
21: Chris Bunkle. Anyway, huge fat man, that's how badly you broadcast
0: I need a couple of apologies, Jim.
21: Yeah.
0: Because Bob Irwin, by the way, Australia Zoo, guess what they have at the Australia Zoo?
21: A tiger?
0: The tiger temple. So they got tigers there, yes.
21: They haven't got an actual tiger.
0: Sumatran.
21: What?
0: What does that mean?
21: It's Australia Zoo.
0: It's Australia Zoo.
21: We don't have tigers in Australia.
0: Sumatran Tiger Temple. Jim, so sorry, Fat.
21: No, I need to see an actual tiger.
0: Oh,
21: not a temple.
0: How do I get
21: an actual animal?
0: And the computer.
21: And what else? You tell me.
0: And there, look, Jim. The tiger temple at the Australia Zoo.
21: View our world-class tiger habitat.
0: There you go.
21: Oh.
0: So sorry, Fat.
21: No, that's not true. What else?
0: And White House Down was the name of the movie. Good movie. White House Down. So
21: have you watched it?
0: Yes. I got
21: that's
0: it mixed
21: a lie?
0: Up. I got it mixed up with the other one called Olympus Has Fallen. There's two very good.
21: That's the one I saw. Yes, that's got Gerard
0: Butler.
21: Helping
0: him. Yeah. But there's
21: Will,
0: two.
21: Does Will understand that you don't help huge fat man? You just leave him.
0: And don't call me huge fat man. I need three apologies now. Three.
21: That's what it says on the screen.
0: I don't care. Huge fat man.
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9: 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A big thanks to Automasters for being involved. But it came down to four finalists who had the most votes. And it's time to announce the winner for our 5K Cash Fuel Club. Now, of course, the four finalists, they were voting up the wazoo.
0: Busy.
9: They were busy. In fourth place was Wanneroo BMX Club. Great effort. Well done. In third place, Cardinia Netball Club. Yeah, the girls, here if you need.
0: Here if you need, here if you need.
9: Here if you need.
0: Could have implemented the call centre out of India. That's just an idea next time.
9: Correct. That leaves Melville Junior Football Club and Armidale Gymnastics Club. And the winner by less than 10 votes is Armidale Gymnastics Club! Amazing. Big shout out to the head coach, Alicia. They were phenomenal, Zave, you and I. We actually went there yesterday.
0: Yes, and of course, Automasters, thank you so much. They love getting involved with these community ideas we have. So yes. Thank you to those guys, of course. We did go out to Armidale last night, sort of past Uluru and then over to Armidale. Yep. It was unbelievable. Seeing the actual setup out there, I spoke to them about the way they have to bring all the equipment in, put the equipment out. It is a big job by the coaches. It was great to get out there last night.
9: And run absolutely beautifully as well. So many kids and parents there and everyone getting involved. We had so much fun when we got out there yesterday. I'm here with Alicia.

0: and that would mean that we can keep classes running and keep these kiddos in our sport.
1: We do have a surprise for you on behalf of Automasters. 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
0: Thank you so much, and thank you to Automasters as well, and congratulations to all the other clubs as well. Even just you guys putting everyone's names out there has been so good for us, and I hope that it was good for them too. So thank you so much.
1: Kids, how do you feel? You happy to win $5,000?
2: Did you know I used to be an Australian champion of gymnastics?
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5: Was better than I thought.
4: No, not your first attempt.
5: No, first attempt hurt the back, but then once I was down, I was up on my head for a little while.
4: Yeah, for a second. 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
8: Here comes Liam Baker.
9: Baker's kicked an absolute ripper. What a shot at goal.
8: Here comes Liam Baker.
9: Baker gets another shot.
10: I think he's got it.
8: Here comes Liam Baker.
9: Baker, put her in your book.
8: Here comes Liam Baker.
9: Well, that's a Baker's delight.
4: That's safe. That's a pretty good intro, I reckon. We're happy to that, aren't we?
11: It's actually growing on me a bit, yeah.
4: Oh, growing.
11: Growing.
5: I could picture myself.
11: Remember my feedback first day I was in it. Wasn't too good.
5: It'll grow on you. I could picture myself at Revolver at 4 or 5 a.m. in the morning, and that comes on, and I'm just bopping away to it. Here comes Liam Baker.
4: Baker's Delight, though. Is that still a thing? Baker's Delight?
5: Yeah.
4: Yeah. My sister used to.
5: Yeah, no, I get there. It's at where I shop every day in Woodlands, Baker's Delight.
4: Oh, lovely.
6: Hey, Bakes,
5: really important question for you straight off the bat. There was a study that was done recently, and the study suggests that 50%, so one in two blokes, believe they could land a passenger jet. So just picture the captain has had a heart attack, then the assistant pilot has had a bit of a meltdown, he's frozen on the spot. Shit, what are we going to do?
4: Oh, okay.
5: Is there a passenger in the plane that believes they could land the flight?
4: Yeah.
5: Now, 50% of men believe they could. Now, off the back of a story today where Wally, a pilot, was flying for 17 years, made $3 million without a license.
4: Yeah.
5: He just put his hand up and became a pilot and had no license for 17 years. He just made over $3 million.
4: Nobody checked his
11: paperwork. Is this in Australia?
5: No, Canada. But it could be in Australia, honestly.
11: Yeah.
5: Do you believe you could land a passenger jet, say...
4: When push comes to shove.
5: I don't want you to be a full-time pilot. You're the captain of the West Coast Eagles. Yeah, but the Harley Reid's in the front row. He's got a tear in his eyes. He's nervous.
11: Milan would be scared.
4: Any of your boys scared of flying?
11: Yeah, a few. Yeah.
4: Really?
11: Yeah.
5: We need a captain. We need our captain. They say, is there any captains on board?
4: Yeah.
5: And you're just like, well, I'm a captain.
4: Yeah.
5: Do you think
12: any arrogant pricks who think they can land this big bird?
5: Yeah, honestly.
11: So it's like, if I push the right buttons, it's going to go on the floor and up on the runway.
4: So hang on a minute.
11: That's a yes.
4: So you think you can land a plane in an emergency when push comes to shove? No, say it.
11: I think I can push the right buttons, yeah.
4: Fantastic. Now, can I just quickly say, just before we got on air, you couldn't even sort out your headphones. There was a bit of a tangle.
5: Well, there's no autopilot button on headphones, is there?
4: Dave,
11: the stakes aren't very high right now.
5: Yeah, stakes aren't high. I've seen him play on grand final day.
4: You had to come over and assist him on untangling his headphones.
5: Yeah, well, the plane, they don't have cords like that on the plane. You just put them on, you've got your mouthpiece
4: 7,000 buttons, though.
5: One says land, I'm sure. Well, thank you,
11: Harley's up the front nervous, you know. I need to take over.
5: You've got to land it for Harley.
11: Yeah.
4: So a few of your boys are afraid of flying then.
11: Yeah, Buddha's a bit scared.
4: Buddha's, that's Milan, isn't it?
11: Bo Allen?
4: Bo Allen,
11: yeah.
4: Harley?
5: But Harley's the prize.
11: I think
5: prize
11: Harley
5: possession.
11: Is,
5: we
11: yeah.
5: can't lose Harley.
4: Yeah, but he's scared of the boys losing him in a case of turbulence.
5: No, if the pilots go down, you've got to save Harley first.
4: I'm saying they're legitimately afraid of flying.
5: Yeah, but I'm not worried. To be honest, I'm not worried about them if it goes down. I'm worried about Harley. to be honest. Good morning to Buddha and Bo Allen. We love you.
4: Hey, You've got the bye next week. What are you up to? Do you get to do anything, a bit of fun, or just rest, relax?
11: Yeah, 5 days off, I think. Yep. So I'm going down south. There's a big crew going down there. If you're going up north, I think. Broome as well. Yeah, the boys are going all over the shop.
5: So down south, a big crew. Do you all stay together, or is it just coincidental?
11: A bit of both. Right. Yeah, so I think there's about four of us staying together. And
5: who
11: the
5: have
11: girls.
5: You teamed up with?
11: Fridge. Coley, Fridge. Yeah, Owies. Youngies down there as well.
5: Okay.
11: I think Retta might be going down there. There's a few.
5: Who's that one?
11: Rhett Bazo.
5: Oh,
11: and
5: yeah.
11: Then Duggo was saying yesterday he's actually going to Denmark. He was keen to go to Dunsborough, but then he heard we're all going. He's like, oh, no, I'm getting out of there. So.
5: Very Duggan-like.
11: Yeah, that's all right. Accept the feedback.
5: Hey, Bakes, how good is it with travel and how much West Coast do and, of course, Fremantle do, for North Melbourne to come over and break up that travel cycle you go on? You guys would be pretty happy to see that deal extended, I'd imagine.
11: Yeah. Well, apparently it's going on next year. I thought it was just 2 years, but that's good. But, yeah, we spent a month last year at home and the same again this year. And, yeah, it feels like you're in Melbourne again. It's bloody awesome.
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4: Been getting to know you really well off air and didn't know you had a secret talent. Tell us about what you get up to on the water.
11: Well, it was more, I used to, not as much anymore, but my cousin, as you know, he used to come down to Molloy with us and we used to go barefooting down there.
5: So he's been asking me at school, ask Bakes, because his child's in the same year as mine, same class as my child. He keeps asking, ask Bakes if he's going barefooting. And I thought that meant you're going a bit strange and doing a bit of, like, barefoot earthing, like you're grounding yourself.
4: I immediately thought bare-knuckle boxing. I don't know about that. So
11: doing all of the above.
4: Mm, so tell us about barefooting, because that's not...
11: Oh, we just grew up water skiing. I actually think it's more common than you think. Yeah. And then, anyway, we just went barefooting, and my old man and, you know, all their my family friends, they used to do it, and then they just taught us when we were younger.
5: So you're just skiing, but you got nothing on you got no slippers on.
11: Yeah,
5: just
11: you sort of start on your ass, and then the boat goes a bit quicker, and then you put your feet in, and then hang on for dear life, pretty much.
5: Did Bakes have a little routine? Did you used to do a little one foot up?
11: Nothing like that. Yeah, my routine was standing up in the prop wash in the middle and then eating shit after that.
5: Yeah.
11: That was the go, so... Yeah. I've mastered that, especially as I've gotten older. But, yeah, like I said, I don't do it that much anymore.
4: When you're starting as well and your legs have a bit of the shakes, like, did that give Britt the ick at all?
11: It probably would.
4: Yeah.
11: And, yeah, you do get the shakes. You used to be able to go for, like, you know, a few Ks, but after, 500 metres, your feet get a bit sore.
4: This is so fun. We should go barefooting with Bakes.
5: I remember the first time I ever went skiing. I reckon I drank half of Augusta. I couldn't get up. I was just getting dragged with my face under the water, and then you go... And then you put your head down. That was a bit of a nick, I'm sure.
4: That would have been the biggest.
5: And then, if we're in Augusta and you'll be on barefooting, Bakes, can I come?
11: Yeah.
5: And so, do you reckon, imagine the boat goes full throttle and it can't move my fat ass. I'm just holding the boat back.
4: You're the anchor on the boat. You're just sinking. You're the Titanic. You're pulling it all down.
11: It wouldn't be the first time, I tell you that. It wouldn't be the first time that happens.
5: It doesn't work right. Okay. So let's give you a little bit of footy before we let you go. We've done barefooting and can you land a plane? North Melbourne got absolutely smoked on the weekend by Fremantle. They're better than that, but you've beaten them at the start of the year. Big win, actually. I think it was 7-2 down in that game. North Melbourne, you'd expect a bounce back a little bit, but you guys are playing good footy.
11: We've been playing some good footy over the last 6 weeks or so. So that's good to see. But, yeah, North, I didn't see much of the game. We were playing at the same time, but, yeah, they were obviously
5: pretty
11: poor.
5: You didn't miss a lot, mate.
11: But, I'm sure they would have got a good rev up this week, and Minnie's been strong, and we're going to see a different North than what was around last week compared to this week, so we'll be up against it, but yeah, we're looking forward to it.
5: And the cameras caught you on the weekend, don't worry, it's not a bad thing. As soon as I said cameras caught, his eyes lit up.
11: Nightclub cameras are.
5: Ruben Jimby, I think, has been your best player this year. He's been unbelievable in full back. He did a quad. You don't laugh, but if you've had something pop, you know the feeling, you've been shot. The cameras caught you shooting him at three-quarter time.
11: Did it actually?
5: Yeah, they caught you shooting him at three-quarter time. Sad to see Rubes go down. He's had a spectacular year, but I noticed at three-quarter time you were having a bit of fun with him.
11: Yeah, you don't have a laugh about it, but it's pretty funny. Yeah. You know, like the sniper, and he said it himself, but... as soon as you saw it, everyone kind of knew. Everyone assumed it was a hammy. Hopefully he's back sooner rather than later, because he's a very important player for us, and we love him out there. But, yeah, we had a little bit of luck at three-quarter time with the sniper there.
5: watching Georgiades and Ruben run, twice they had enormous They are the most athletic players I reckon I've seen go head to head. It was crazy watching them two go at it.
11: Yeah, I know. It was it was crazy. Watching him chase after him, I was like, I don't know how fast they were going, but it looked bloody fast, and then just seeing him go down like that. But no, Georgiades was...
5: They're lightning.
11: Know, yeah, they were going the same pace, and I know Rubes is lightning quick.
5: Is he the quickest at the club?
11: Oh, I don't know, Near enough, probably.
4: Can I ask, it might be a dumb question, but considering it's North's home game at Optus, is that still kind of good for you guys, though? Like, do you still get heaps of Eagles people, and it's Optus Stadium, and it's still like...
11: I'm not too sure. I know we have... I think tickets ourselves this week, but I'm sure that if the North fans aren't... Yeah. Exactly. If North fans aren't buying the tickets, then surely the West Coast fans will go.
5: Are you in your change rooms?
11: I assume so,
5: Melbourne, I'd kick you out. That's the first thing I'd do. I'd say, no, we've got the rights to the ground today. But I think, Leachie, we've been going back and forth.
6: Oh,
5: the West Coast members get their tickets, so there'll be a massive West Coast crowd. So
11: it might not be all the West Coast like digital stuff going on, is that right?
5: No, they won't
6: The West Coast Eagles website and socials, and they'll give the exact answer. Yeah. But I don't want to deal with it.
5: No, we've stuffed it eight times this week. barefooting champ, mate, we wish you all the very best.
4: Barefooting
5: Bakes. I like that.
6: Love it. West Coast. West Coast taking on North Melbourne tomorrow up the stadium. You can hear it live here on Triple M and the listener app from 2:10. It's on 7 and 7 Plus from 1:30 as well. Bakes, go well tomorrow.
11: Thanks for that. Thanks for having me in.
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10: But right now, can we all please stand by for Seven Perth's brand new newsreader?
11: Wow.
12: Thank you. So yesterday I was on national news on Channel 7.
11: It was 12:30 p.m. No wonder I missed it. I had the tea set up at midday.
12: Yeah. Dad missed it too. So did my whole family and so did I. Anyway, so I had to get there. Obviously, Sydney a couple of hours ahead. So it was, I was doing this all just straight after work. Or I got there about 9:45 I got there. I wanted to be nice and early in order to prep. So I walk into Channel 7 and I go to the security man. Hi, I'm just checking in here. He said, no worries. Well, who are you going to see? And I said, oh, I think her name's Kim. So I put her in the little system. Well, she didn't pop up, did she? And I've gone, oh, let me check my email. Typed in Jeff. No, he didn't pop up either. I've called Kim. Of course, they're national. So they're in Sydney. They're not in Perth. And she said, okay, let me just call someone from Perth to let you in. I'm awkwardly standing, just me and the security man, for about 15 minutes. Nobody knew I was coming in. He eventually got sick of me, just buzzed me in, but I couldn't get into the sliding doors ahead. So I was in the waiting room to get in the waiting room.
11: I'll tell you what I did with those security guards. What? Dropped them a box of beer about 12 months ago.
12: And now they just open the doors.
11: The doors just open.
12: Nice. Oh. All right. Good to know. anyway, I did message Ryan Daniels, though, knowing he was there. And I said, hey, any danger of, you know, helping a sister out? You know,
11: I'm
12: come
11: stuck.
12: Down and get me. Didn't hear back. That's fine. Eventually, I got let in. I got taken up to the room. I've walked in and I see Ryan Daniels. What was he doing on his desk? Watching the basketball.
10: Nah, good call.
12: What kind of professional is that?
10: That's research.
12: Not on my watch.
11: He's
12: that's what he said.
11: Reporter.
12: He was like, oh, it's just prep.
10: He's the sports reporter. He's the sports man.
12: He was doing none of the thing. Anyway, he looked at me and said, so do you want me to take you down to makeup? I was like, oh, I've done my own makeup. Yeah. But that's fine.
11: You need a dust up. Do you want me to take you down there?
12: Anyway, I ended up getting down there. He dropped me into Studio 2 because he said, well, you definitely won't be in Studio 1. So he dropped me into Studio 2. I all got set up and then we were ready to rock, baby.
11: National audience
12: strap in. And I was
11: hear those noises.
12: I was looking forward to my very first question, but mind you, I was there with Mark
10: Riley. Yes, Mark Riley. And the host was Hugh Whitfield.
12: Hit us with the first question.
13: Federal government has lost its bid to block compensation claims.

0: from people held in immigration detention. Riles, let's start with you on this one. The government could now face thousands of claims that people are entitled to.
1: Yeah, and probably will, Hugh, I think, on the basis of that High Court ruling.
2: I got a message in my ear saying, Katie, you don't need to go for this long.
3: Okay. Because also you don't understand the question.
2: I also didn't understand what was going on.
4: Lengthy.
2: Okay, cool.
3: That was a lengthy answer to a tricky question.
4: But Mark Riley is a very, like, newsy person. No, like, he's one of the big news people.
2: Thank you, Lord, for Mark. Yeah. Because then they came to me and this is all I said.
5: Yeah, look, it's no surprise that I'm just a small town breakfast radio host here in Perth. I don't think this passes the pub test, to be fair, but, you know, I'm sure if you want me to test it out, I can head to the pub tomorrow, Saturday, and probably Sunday as well, watching the footy.
3: Oh, happy with your own work, but good answer. God. I like that answer, so I clap it.
4: Yeah,
3: felt like your two co's let you down.
2: Yeah,
3: I would have laughed at that for you, rather than you laughing at your own gear.
2: Yeah, but I do tend to laugh at my own gear. But I did a quick hop, step, and a jump. That was clever.
4: I will mark you down a point for not actually mentioning the Morris, because that would have been a perfect opportunity to do
2: because
4: so.
2: Because I was on National, I just didn't know. They wouldn't have known the Morris.
3: But they do. It doesn't matter.
2: Hated for a Perth audience.
4: You plug them every single 5 seconds on this show.
3: Surprised you didn't get one. GWM in.
2: Good one with my Havilah H6. Okay, second question.
5: And I love the national anthem.
4: You want to set it up?
2: The second question was whether schools should start singing the national anthem once a week.
5: And I love the national anthem, especially at a big sporting event, special school assemblies. Sure. Do we need to do it once a week? I don't think so. That might be a little bit of overkill, I think.
2: Great point.
3: Good. Great try, though.
2: Oh.
3: Not as lighthearted. It was dry.
4: Okay. Can't be lighthearted. No,
3: I'm giving you an 8
2: How
3: out of 10.
2: Do I moisten
3: I'm
2: it out? What would you have done? Go on.
3: I don't know.
2: Yeah.
3: I'm not on the national stage, but I gave you an 8 out of 10. First answer was 9 out of 10. You're sitting on an 8.5.
2: Okay. The last question was that AI toys are coming out and psychologists are saying it's not very good for your kids.
5: Big time. I mean, what happened to going outside and playing Chasey, 44 home? I had upwards of 65 Barbies. I got to use my imagination. Barbies was the all-time favourite. I had all of the Spice Girls and I had two of Scary Spice. But yeah, look, I think the AI thing, I think it's a little bit crazy for mine. First, they want to take our jobs. Now they want to talk to our kids. I'm not for it.
3: So, I noticed a dual laugh.
4: Yes.
3: And after the dual laugh, there was a bellow.
4: Yes.
3: There was a bellow by Riles.
4: That's a 10 out of 10.
3: That's a 10.
4: That is totally a 10.
2: Yay!
4: Yeah.
3: So, dual laugh gets you to the 9, but then the bellow over the top.
2: Bellow!
3: I think old mate just wanted to be heard, but he went hard.
2: I did go a little bit hard into the Barbies and how I had upwards of 65, went into the Spice Girls and I had two Scary Spice. Probably minor details didn't need, but anyway, I'm learning. First national stage. Anyway, I do believe it was a raging success because they messaged me afterwards and said, would you be keen to do it again?
3: And you wrote back, no.
2: Busy.
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3: Lammy, feedback's your friend. Yesterday, Mum had some bad medical feedback. So, obviously, she put it in the family chat. I quickly go, well, I'm the favourite. I'll dive on and quickly call her first.
2: Yeah.
3: Only to find out that she'd actually decide to call
2: the
3: actual favourite first and deliver the news to her personally, and then I had to line up in the queue. It was feedback I didn't want, feedback I didn't need, but it's obvious now. That's the clearest way. Bad medical news.
2: Yeah.
3: Need to tell everyone. Who do you choose to tell first?
2: First is the favourite.
3: Is the favourite.
2: Yeah, always. Let's go to Cameron. Good morning, Cameron. Where are you in the pecking order in your family?
7: I've got to be top of the ladder, surely.
3: All right, why?
7: Well, I've actually been in jail.
2: Naughty.
7: But, very naughty. Been many years ago.
3: Yeah.
7: I've come out, been to uni, finished all that.
3: Yeah.
7: And that's been the favourite.
3: Redemption story, Cam. I'm hearing redemption. Why'd you have a holiday in the big house?
7: Hey?
3: Why were you in the big house?
7: Drug charges back in the day. Yeah.
3: And you've just... A story of redemption, I'm hearing.
2: Shawshank
7: Redemption. Yeah,
2: redemption,
7: bit of selling, supplying.
2: Oh, God. All right, we don't know.
7: I just got caught.
3: Yeah. Back to the top of the tree, though.
2: Did the crime, did his time. Now he's back being mum's favourite. Good on you, Cameron. Thank you. Let's go to Cooper. Where are you in the pecking order?
8: I'd have to say I'm at the top as well.
2: Okay. Well, very interesting. The
3: this
2: boys
3: is making me cry over here.
2: Okay, Cooper, why do you believe you're the favourite?
8: Me and my sisters were away, and Mum would text me every day and call me every day, but wouldn't talk to my sister.
2: Well done. I'll allow it. That's perfect. That's a that's dead clear. Set. Yeah, that's clear.
3: That's like a me situation. It's clear.
2: Favorite. Cooper's the favourite. Let's go to Jess. Where are you in the pecking order?
9: I'm tippity top, I think.
2: Tippity top.
3: Tippity top.
2: How do you know?
9: I was the firstborn daughter.
2: Yes. Yeah. Helps.
9: First niece, first granddaughter, first great granddaughter.
2: Oh, yes.
3: Yeah.
9: Then gave birth to the first grandson, first great grandson. All of that.
2: Yeah, she's number one seed.
3: She likes shagging, to be honest.
2: with a good advantage, I believe, you had an unfair advantage, I would say, to your younger brothers.
9: Well, yeah, I mean, you could say that.
3: But you've got to make the most of the situation you find yourself in.
2: Disagreeing with it. Good on you, Jess, and congratulations to you being the favourite.
3: With
2: of
3: the
2: all
3: 87
2: time.
3: Kids, it sounds like.
2: Let's go to Brooke in Joondalup. Where are you in the pecking order, Brooke?
10: Definitely the lowest out of the two of us.
2: Oh, we appreciate your honesty.
3: Well, welcome to the group, Brooke.
2: Safe space.
3: Who's above you and why?
10: Actually, my brother, who's recently gotten out of prison.
3: Oh, yeah.
2: Jeez, maybe you just need to go to jail, Zave, and then come out and you'll be the favourite.
10: Maybe.
2: Okay.
10: Maybe. Yeah, I think it's that they don't favour the independent child. They want the one that always still needs them. That's my theory, and I'm running with it.
2: You know what? And that is not a bad... So your brother's been to jail, and is he still in the big house?
10: No, he's just recently gotten out. But my mum spoke to him every day he was in there.
2: No doubt.
3: How long
2: Brooke just having a successful job, just, you know, staying out of crime.
10: Absolutely.
3: Brooke, how long was the brother in there for?
10: 4 months altogether.
3: Long service leave.
10: Yeah, absolutely. A little break from his family.
3: Little break from mum. Thanks, Brooke.
6: 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It's time for some fun.
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4: Welcome to the best gear of the week. It's Friday Lines. This is a game that Xavier Ellis is dominating at the moment. He leads 9-3.
2: Shame.
4: Huge domination.
3: I think you won last week, though.
4: Yes, you did.
3: Yeah, you're in form.
4: Yes, you did. Now, anyone that heard Wheel of Games this morning at about 6:20.
2: Oh, let's not bring it up.
4: Would know that that was probably the worst game that has been played. So these two are not on good form at the moment.
2: No, we're not.
4: No.
2: It's Friday. It's been a long week.
3: You dragged me down.
4: Now.
2: Well. Calm down.
4: We've had a big morning today. Mm-hmm. We had a huge announcement we made about 30 minutes ago for Cashfear Club, where we had the Armidale Gymnastics Club win $5,000.
2: Yes.
4: So today we're all about the sports movies.
2: Let's go.
4: For Friday lines. So they're all movie lines. So you're going to have to buzz in with your name as your buzzer. So let's test them. Katie. Zave.
3: Zave.
4: It's just going Zave again. So these are all just going to be sports movies.
2: Okay.
4: You have to give me the movies, okay?
2: Mm-hmm.
4: Here is your first for Friday lines.
12: You really snuck him, Campbell.
14: Yeah, I love me a little cut.
2: Is that, Remember the Titans.
4: Oh, get stuffed.
3: Well done.
4: What?
2: That's kind of the only sport movie I know.
3: No, I haven't got too many up my sleeve either. Well done.
4: Wow. Katie Lamb.
2: One. Then I dropped all my papers. I got excited.
4: Bit of Denzel. 1-0.
15: Denzel Washington.
4: Yes.
2: That's a great movie, by the way. You and I both said that was our favourite sporting movie the other day.
4: Number two, Katie leads 1-0.
3: I've got a stroke.
2: Oh, okay.
4: Zave, you need this to stay alive in today's edition of Friday Lines. This is another movie. I need the movie title.
16: Still trying to replace Giambi. I told you we can't do it. And we can't do it.
3: Xavier.
2: Oh.
3: Moneyball.
2: Oh, well done. That was another one in my thing, but I've never seen it. So
3: a good movie.
2: Yeah, okay.
3: A good way to create a premiership team.
2: One apiece. Ooh, the drone. Shivers.
3: The drone makes us extra nervous. I don't think we need extra nerves.
2: Oh, God.
4: Ladies and gentlemen, this edition of Friday Lines is now locked up at 1-1. Xavier Ellis holds a 9-3 lead overall, with a chance for Katie to win 2 in a row and close the gap ever so slightly. This is our Cashfear Club edition. It is movies, sports movies. So I need you to tell me, what movie
14: this is.
15: Yeah, what can I do for you, Rod? You just tell me what can I do.
17: Xavier, that is Tom Cruise, show me the money. That is
4: five.
17: I've had a stroke.
4: Three. Two.
17: I've done it to you.
4: One.
17: Done it to you again.
4: I'll save. Do you want to hear it again?
2: Yeah.
15: Show me the money. What can I do for you, Rod? You just tell me what can I do for you.
18: It's a very personal, very important thing. Hell, it's a family motto. Are you ready?
19: I'm ready.
18: Wow. Just want to make sure you're ready, brother.
2: Okay.
17: You ready?
18: Here it is. Show me the money.
2: Yes. All right, Katie, is that Jerry Maguire?
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2: So I almost don't want to say this, what I'm about to say, Zave, because I know what your response is going to be and I'm going to want to punch you in the face.
17: Don't ever assume anything with me.
2: Okay. A former Air Canada captain.
17: Yep.
2: Jeffrey Wall. Wally, yep. They call him. He's been arrested and hit with the fraud charges after police discovered he has spent 17 years flying massive commercial jets without a valid license.
4: Sorry, what?
2: Correct, bingo.
17: I'm not sure what you think I'd be assuming. Let
2: me continue and then I'll give you 10 seconds to be arrogant. So between 2009 and 2025, he has successfully operated more than 900 flights as captain.
17: Yep.
20: Oh, does the Sydney Harbour approach to your left?
21: No, if you just walk over to your right, that is Rottnest Island. You can see Xavier swimming in the ocean.
2: He pocketed nearly $3 million in salary, and he had almost a 27-year career before the airline decided, hey, anybody checked Wally's credentials lately? No, I haven't. Get Susan to do it. Susan walks over, has a little flickeroo through his papers and goes, holy moly. Wally's got no license and hasn't had it for 17 years. However, he's managed to successfully operate over 900 flights. All right, I'm going to start the timer. Just wait. I'm going to give you 10 seconds to be arrogant.
17: Okay, so 50% of men believe they can land a passenger aircraft.
2: Yeah.
17: Ready? The other 50% are idiots. 100% of men can land an aircraft with passengers in it. It's the easiest thing in the world. Wally's just proved it in 17 years without a license. He did flick autopilot on, get on the microphone and go,
21: if you look over to your right, you will see the BHP building, the BHP building. This is a landmark in Perth.
2: They'll tell it to you all there.
21: The time in Perth currently is 9:13 a.m. And the temperature outside is a warm 27 degrees.
2: Wild and woolly weather.
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13: Margo, you wanted to talk sicky excuses. Your kids have been povo. They're not even trying.
14: You know, like they pretend to be sick. Oh, I don't feel well, Mum. I've got a sore belly. And then by 10 o'clock they bounce back and they're all of a sudden fine.
13: Vicky in Clontarf has got in here. My six-year-old just tried to bore sicky because they said their brother's fart made them feel sick.
15: That's great. That's got to be on the podium so far.
13: Vicky might have won.
14: As a mother of a 12 and a 15-year-old boy who fart a lot, I understand their pain.
13: I used to have a mate in the car if I was driving with him. He just for no reason turned the heater up and turned my seat warmer on. I'd be like, what's going on here? And he'd just look at me with this grin on his face like the Joker at Batman. and he'd done a silent fart. What is it with people torturing other people with their farts?
14: Sometimes, you know, you warn people and you say, oh, I'm so sorry, I need to do a fluff, you know, or you say, oh, I just farted, sorry. Yeah. I had a girlfriend, she used to deadpan stare you in the eyes.
13: Yeah, that's
14: like,
13: it, that was my mate.
14: I'm farting.
13: Yeah.
14: And I'm like,
15: wow.
14: No.
13: Now, what's worse, that or Mara will do them in here sometimes and not know?
14: He just bends over to pick up something. Hold on.
15: Let's get back to what we're talking about here.
13: Pardon, sorry, we got distracted.
15: Chucking a sickie. Well,
13: so many calls here for you. Evanescence tickets for the best kid excuse to miss school.
14: So we're not home in the mornings, right? Corey and I are both out of the house. Early starts. So our four children, we leave them at home to get themselves up, dressed, ready for school. They get themselves on the buses and off they go. But every now and then, I think they think because we're not there, they can just slip a nice little easy day off school in. Oh, Mum. And they text me and I'm in the middle of doing our show, right? And sometimes I get distracted because they're like, oh, I'm not feeling well, or I don't want to go to school today, or I slept in.
15: It's not hard to distract you, though. But you're right. You sit there dealing with their bloody problems while you're trying to do...
14: I text your bloody father. But anyway, I got this one yesterday, which I thought was a beauty, because they're not even trying to lie or, you know, pretend to be sick or anything anymore.
15: What do you got?
14: Hi, Mum. This is from our 12-year-old Jagger. Hi, Mum. No one has... I just woke up. I'm still in bed. Also, do I have to go to school today and Friday are my worst days? I hate those subjects. Can I please skip today? I promise I will clean the house and my bedroom.
13: This is a pitch at the end.
15: Right, so he's going to do some work, but you don't believe that, do you?
14: But, you know, like it's not even I'm not feeling well, or I've had a big week with training and I'm tired. I don't like those subjects and I don't want to go today. And I'm just like, I said, sure.
13: Oh, you're encouraging it then.
15: Oh, well, he'll go. This is what happens at university. You can. It's all up to you at university whether you feel like going or not. So he could go well.
14: I said, look, mate, you can't have both. Pick one or the other. You can have today or tomorrow.
15: Oh, it's an incentive scheme.
14: He said, today, I'm tired. I'm probably going to go back to sleep anyway. I said, okay, but you have to go tomorrow. Go jump in my bed and shut the door.
15: Oh, God.
13: You're encouraging this behaviour. This is what's happening.
15: That was yesterday. Are you sure that he's going to school this morning?
14: He was honest, at least, you know, and then I was like, I don't really have any reason why you shouldn't go, because I was like, I think since COVID, the value of school for me is, like, just gone out the window. So I'm like, he can clean and learn to do some housework, and then one day he'll be a really great dad or partner.
15: Did he clean?
14: He did. He did, in fact, empty the dishwasher, loaded the dishwasher.
13: Be a cleaner.
14: Put a load of washing on. Made his bed, picked up all the clothes in the bathroom. So I was like, I might let him stay home more often.
13: You don't need English or math to be a cleaner. You need hard work ethic. You need work ethic, and he's got it. Hey, Maddie,
15: you need to be able to read the back of the bleach bottle, though, and just see how much and measure out.
13: Mainly just
15: how much.
13: The do not drink bit. You'll be right. Maddie at Heathwood. Here you go, Margo. I was trying to fake a sickie as a kid. Whacked the thermometer in the microwave because I wanted to convince Mum I had a temperature. Next minute, Mum's calling an ambulance, and I'm in the bath with an ice pack in my head because she thought I was going to die. Yeah. Gabe in Ormo. Kid excuse to have a sickie. What do you got, Gabe?
16: Well, younger, just one day was not feeling like going to school at all. So I'm looking around, found this video on YouTube on tips on how to skip school. Wow. And one of them was Gatorade. So going to the fridge, find an orange Gatorade bottle in there.
15: Yeah.
16: And then put it in. Hello?
15: Hello?
13: Oh, Gabe maybe should have gone to school. What's happening, Gabe?
15: Are you all right?
13: Did he make a bong out of that Gatorade bottle?
15: Gabe.
14: I need to hear the rest
15: marijuana.
14: Of the story, Gabe. What happened
15: Gabe.
14: To the orange Gatorade?
15: Here he is. Yeah.
16: So take a sip full and put on my best act on trying to be sick and throw it up in the toilet.
13: Oh.
16: To bring Mum, I'm sick. Mum, I'm sick.
15: Oh, yeah.
16: Now I'm out of school.
13: Could be caller of the year, that one.
15: Am I the only one who doesn't know what happened there?
13: I have no idea what happened.
15: Did he drink the bath of ARA, had a spew, and his mum was?
14: I know you'll be right. Off you go.
13: I know for a fact Gabe didn't go to school after that. Ever again.
15: Well, doesn't need to. You don't have to be smart. And listen to Harry from Carina. He's inspirational for everyone. Harry's having the morning of his life. My 10-year-old son and me have both pulled a Swifty with the old gastro bug. You can't argue with a gastro bug. So he's off school and I'm off work. We've already watched the World Cup opener between Mexico and South Africa. We've had Maccas for brekkie on the way to the golf driving range. And we'll head to the pub for a palmy for lunch. Get a dog up, you reptiles.
14: Because I am that. That's such nice. Special bonding time, you know, between a father and son. That's really
15: Harry's
14: important.
15: Son's never going to forget that. He's
14: way
15: go.
14: More important than algebra.
15: Oh, can you imagine?
13: Hey, at least you said it right this time.
15: What do you mean?
13: Well, Margot's had a little bit of trouble with
14: Algeraba.
13: Algeraba. I think it's a suburb.
15: It's not important.
14: Algeraba.
13: All right, who gets the Evanescence tickets? Is it our very first one? Where
15: what was the other one with the fart?
13: Yeah, the kid. That was Vicky from Clontarf. The six-year-old said, I can't go to school today. My brother's fart made me way too sick.
15: Made me sick. Yeah, give it.
14: That's Evanescence.
13: All right. Yeah.
15: Well done, Vicky. It allows you to play. It allows you to play a fart noise too.
13: All right, just for you, Vicky.
15: There you go. Oh,
14: yeah,
15: sick
14: ass. Yeah, hang on, though. You need a fart noise for Harry and Karina and his son, who have both got gastro this morning.
15: Oh, you. Oh, okay.
17: Triple M Breakfast.
15: We don't often talk religion. We just talk politics. Now we're going to religion, and they say you should never talk politics and religion on radio, so I'll try.
14: Who are we?
15: Well, did you see?
13: Well, hang on. We're the show of the bloke who dresses up like a priest sometimes. His one outfit Marto has, Father Martin.
15: Apart from funerals and weddings, I went to church once in my life for Sunday school, and then, as I've told you before, I discovered rugby league at an under sevens, so.
13: That was church.
14: We dedicated a whole day to buying beers for the priests of Brisbane, remember?
15: Oh, the Buy a Priest a Beer Day, wasn't that a tremendous day?
13: What have you got to say, Mother Fart and Father Martin?
15: Did you see? Well, I went there. I once went to Barcelona in Spain.
14: Barcelona
15: in Spain. And I had a look at the Sagrada Familia.
13: Oh, was it sensational?
15: It's the cathedral that Gaudi, you know, the world's greatest architect. There's spires and there's things everywhere.
13: Spires
15: and stuff everywhere.
13: Did you get a thufferella?
15: Jesus, the trouble when you live in Barcelona and you're getting... Anyway, I sound like Albo.
14: The king of Barcelona, of Spain, he had a lisp, right? Spain? You have to explain
15: Is that why they do it?
14: Yeah,
15: I never knew that.
14: Yeah, he had a lisp.
15: Oh, you wander around Spain and everyone's spitting on you the whole time, succotash.
14: Yeah, people come back from... You know when they come back from travel and they, like, pick up the accent or the dialect and they're like, I've been in Ibiza. Right. You know, in Barcelona, in Mallorca.
15: If you saw it on the news last night, it was beautiful. Oh, why am I lisping with a beautiful? Anyway, it was beautiful. The Sagrada Familia, it's now the world's finest cathedral, the world's most beautiful cathedral. Mm. And I just wanted to run the news report over it. It took a while.
18: Antoni Gaudi's masterpiece aglow, more than 140 years since construction began. A celebration of the completion of Sagrada Familia's central spire.
15: 140 years. I believe the CFMEU is in
13: very good. There it is.
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15: Hey, listen, yeah, sure, we like to talk sport and footy and everything, but you've got to cover off on the big issues of what's going on in our nation, and that's because we are...
7: Triple M's political analysis.
15: That's right. No, every day not. People...
13: We aren't.
15: Every day people go, I wonder what they're making of the political scene at the moment. Yeah. I wonder what Margo's thinking about it all.
13: Yeah.
15: I wonder how Margo's... Yeah, people go, I need to hear... Did you see what's going yesterday?
14: I don't think anyone assumes I think anything, Marto.
15: No, I know. But anyway, I saw them on telly.
13: Here's Margo's thoughts of the Australian politics.
8: Just the vibe of the thing. It's the vibe of it.
14: That's actually better than what I thought you were going to play. I thought you might play crickets or something.
15: All right. What's that? What's the bloke who's head of the Liberals? Angus Taylor. He's got the dukes up. I'm ready for a fight.
9: There'll be no cover up of seats, and what we're going to be doing is carving up the Labor Party.
15: Gotcha.
13: Yeah, got that.
14: Take that. I like this Angus Taylor.
15: All right. Well, don't worry. Our poodle-loving Prime Minister with the Lisp, he hit back.
10: The once mainstream Liberal Party has become just a fringe party, almost giving up 2 years before an election is held.
15: Oh,
13: it's no float like a butterfly, is it? It'll have to go.
15: Okay, and then Pauline, she's been called... a liar that she hasn't got plans. Where are your plans for Australia?
30: Why would I call out the liar, fire the liar, then go and do something like that myself? It would destroy me.
15: That's right. I have no idea what she was talking about.
13: I didn't get that one.
14: Well, didn't Albo say she didn't raise the money and then, so she's saying, I'm not going to be hypocritical.
15: All right. We got to get out of this political analysis somewhere. Yeah. And I was there at the press conference and I put my hand up to Albo and I said, hey, listen, your wife Jody said you've got a tiny willy.
10: Did she though? Did she? What evidence is there?
15: What evidence is there? What are you? Yeah, you didn't.
13: You were doing so well, and then suddenly, Willie.
15: Did you think it was a proper political analysis?
13: No, well, you were doing pretty good for a bit there. And then,
15: did she, though?
14: Always hope.
13: Kath told me once she was proud of your career.
15: Did she, though? Did she?
13: Did she, though? Triple M. It's Marto, Margo, and Dan. Marto's just reminded me that apparently I put a bet on with his company, Dud Punt, where if you lose the money that's owed to you, he owed me $100.
15: I owed you $100 on a bet, yeah. So I figured I'd put it on to Dud Punt.
13: Now, when you lose, it's your loss, but if you're weird, Marto has a wonderful lunch that day.
15: No, it's the owner of Dud Punt's discretion. You bet on South Africa this morning. You had $20 on them. They lost to Mexico.
13: Did they?
15: Of course, you had money on the Broncos last night. Hey, listen to this one, Margo. He's gone a multi. Jermaine Asako, score anytime. Jack Bostock, Connolly Lemelemu. Heavy Farmer, Tom Gilbert. You've been on. Tom Gilbert hasn't scored a try in about two years, and the Dolphins paying $168 to one.
13: Good value.
15: You put $10 on it.
13: Did I?
1: What's gambling really costing you?
13: I have no idea. I can't even remember putting these bets on, Margo. I might need an intervention here. It's a real problem. Don't talk gambling with Tom Gilbert up next, please.
15: No, I won't.
13: Behave yourself.
15: It will put pressure
14: anytime
15: on
14: try scorer. Have you got him in your multi?
15: Yeah. He's paying $9.50. What's this song?
13: It's Frankie Goes Hollywood. Relax, mate. Can you relax on Dud Punt?
1: Gamble responsibly.
14: I'm going to be at the races a second weekend in a row, Marto.
13: You've got a problem.
15: It's time for an intervention.
14: I love the races because I love the fashion. You know, fashion's on the field. It's fun. Everyone gets dressed up and wears beautiful outfits and headwear, and it's all so beautiful and elegant at the beginning, and then you walk down onto the grass with the punters at the end.
15: And the boot and tape stopped working. And there's bits falling out.
13: Like Marto on the street yesterday when I saw him covered in soot. Get the podcast out and the listener have to hear about that. He looked like Wile E. Coyote.
15: It's the grand final of this is the biggest weekend of the winter racing carnival at Eagle Farm.
13: Yeah.
15: The GF of Queensland Racing. Get out there and get amongst it.
14: It's Ladbrokes Day too, so of course there have to be a few little bets on. Now, Marto, I'm not going to have you and Kath in the race
15: I've got a couple of horses. Ooh, do not bet on these horses. These are two of mine that are running. Gold Coast Race 6, Harbour Master. Don't bet on that.
14: Isn't that the one that got scratched last week?
15: Yeah, so he's probably been set for a better race. I don't know. Toowoomba Race 3, number 10, Silk Sonic. I only just found out that that's one of those horses.
13: All right, we'll leave you with this. The classic
14: review.
13: Is he
14: racing at Eagle Farm, though?
15: Yeah, but
13: his horses wouldn't be allowed
15: my
13: there.
15: My horses aren't good enough to attend Eagle Farm.
13: Exactly. They get lost on the way there. Yeah, okay, we'll talk to you Monday. We'll leave you with this, the classic. Just any time Marto references one of his horses.
1: Too slow. He's just too slow. He's embarrassingly slow.
13: See you, everybody.
1: He's been outside his last two. We're giving the benefit of the doubt that he may have improved, but I think he's got slower. I don't think there's enough laps on a race course for him to ever win a race.
15: That's the best.
1: I think he should be, I don't want to swear, but I think he should be f***ed off as soon as we can get an email back from you guys which says, please release me from my pain.
13: Release me from my pain.
15: Gamble responsibly.
13: Triple M.
27: 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Guess the words right and the loot is yours. Triple M Breakfast.
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13: 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Tanya's going to have a crack. Who's reading?
15: Me.
14: Marto, these words are awful.
15: Thank you, Margo. Thanks for backing me up. Good luck, Tanya.
13: Oh, some long ones in there. Jeez. Don't do number 9. Look how long that word is. Tanya, are you right to go here?
12: Yeah, I just heard Marto, so that's not good.
15: Yeah, well, I don't like you either. And I've got to give this... give her an extra 5 seconds, can you?
13: I'll
15: start the clock a little bit late, because they are hard work.
13: Well, I always start it late.
15: All right, Dan, do you remember when you used to go to the pub and someone go, oh, I'll have six... Oh, we might get 6 beers, but no, you'd go, let's get in one of those big vessels. Let's get a watt of beer.
12: A pint?
15: No, like a big vessel so you can share them with... you can pour 5 glasses out of this... what is it? It's also used in the kitchen for a lot of things to hold water and things like that. It's a...
13: No.
15: Oh, come on. Also, girls' breasts. Oh, gee, she's got some great whites.
13: No.
15: John, don't even worry. Jesus. No. You know the forward part of your brain is called the what lobe of your brain?
11: Front lobe.
15: Yeah, that'll do. When you hot up your car, you what your engine? You make it. Okay, let's push on. When sex isn't very good with someone else, you go, oh, they're an absolute what root. Yeah, this is never going to go well. I'll just tell you because we're not going to get there. Dud root.
13: That's one.
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13: Hey, Margo, I've been promising to tell you about my encounter with Marto yesterday.
14: Yes, I saw the photo. Well, talk me through what happened.
13: I'm walking home from school with Hallie. We live one suburb apart, Marto and I, and his daughter's buyer's advocacy joint is on the street that I walk down with Hallie getting home from school. We sometimes take a left to get off that street, but I look into the distance and I see a grizzly fella loading up a ute covered head to toe in soot. He looked like he'd been shoveling coal on the Titanic.
15: Margo, I had the same clothes that I had on yesterday morning. And it was just a... I didn't realise I'd have been volunteer because Kath works with Hillary sometimes and she apparently said, yeah, Dad can put the new kitchen in your office. I knew nothing about this. So Hilly said, what time are you coming over? I said, what for? And she said, oh, about the kitchen. I said, I had no idea. Okay, so I walk in. Oh, Jesus. I walk in good gear. I had the gear that I wore to work yesterday, which isn't good.
13: Good for you, though.
15: But they were on work jeans and stuff.
13: And when I saw him, have you ever watched it? You've watched the Looney Tunes cartoon, Margo?
14: Yeah.
13: Wile E. Coyote? You know, he presses the plunger and the Acme TNT goes off in his face. Marto looked like this sound effect as a human. His face was covered in black stuff.
14: Well, I didn't know. Like a chimney sweeper.
15: Oh, you said that's exactly. Because I pulled the ceiling down because she said, what's going on up there? And I said, well, I can't tell. I'm going to have to demolish. Well, the office is going full tilt. I've demolished this ceiling. And I was covered, completely covered.
13: My daughter said, who's that black man? I said, no, that's Uncle Marto.
15: Oh, yeah, there was an accusation that I did blackface, but it was an accident.
13: It's unintentional.
15: All right, but. So 2 hours, I was in there for about 2 hours, didn't intend to do any work, and I've come out filthy. I'm tying the load down, because then I had to take the rubbish away. Well, what the hell's that all about?
13: Anyway, so then I see
14: what did we tell you? You had Tuesday off this week.
15: Yeah, I was going to...
14: It was Monday, you overdid it, and we said, is your old fella working too hard?
13: Overactive old fella.
15: My old fella is not working too hard. It's been restful.
14: No, so, you're our old fella who's working too hard.
15: I'm not nailing decks off anymore, but I don't mind... You know,
13: what, covering yourself in soot? Yeah, like live in the 1920s.
14: Maybe I did. Asbestos up there.
15: I promised.
14: Be careful, Marto.
15: No, there was no asbestos.
14: Okay.
15: I promised not to do any more building work, but what did I? Okay. And then I turn around and I look at this idiot.
13: So, Margo, what's the thing we try and stop Marto doing?
14: Working.
15: What's the thing we try to stop Dan doing, Margo?
14: Buying Lions merchandise.
15: Buying Lions merchandise. Righto. I think the tag was still on it. He had a new jacket on.
14: New jacket.
15: And he's going, I thought we said you're not supposed to work anymore. And I thought, hold on, you've gone and spent another $180 or something.
13: So Marto and I looked at each other and we just went, I won't tell if you don't. We carried on our merry ways.
14: Are we talking new jacket with a tag from a shop or did you buy something secondhand off eBay again?
15: It's a proper one.
14: Oh, proper. Big spender
13: from the Lions shop.
14: He's working both ends of the days and the weekends. He's buying himself new merch.
15: Oh, what a loser!
13: Both of us.
3: Triple M breakfast.
13: Is it finally time?
15: We never do this.
13: I bumped into Marto yesterday, Margo. We're going to get to that soon. Walking home, his face was covered in soot. It was a bizarre sight. But I did say to him, "Hey, do yourself a favour. Go home and watch the KO Mini of the basketball." And he said, I'm not watching basketball.
15: I watched the whole game on Tuesday, don't forget. So I went, yeah, that'll be interesting. What happened? You said, wait until you see it. It's one of the greatest games ever of basketball. And you were correct.
13: So we're in the finals right now, Margo.
14: So let me get this straight. There's 7 games, and this was what, game 4? Because we only just talked about game 3 on Tuesday. They back it up again.
13: So the San Antonio Spurs had the first 2 games, and they lost them both. So the Knicks are up 2-0. San Antonio went back to New York, won that one. So
15: it was
13: 2-1.
15: A ripper on Tuesday, 2-1.
13: 2-1. And then they got out to a 29-point lead in game 4. You think the game's over?
15: The game was over.
13: And the Knicks claw their way back.
4: Brunson gets it, fires up a 3. Shot no good. The chip is gone. It's gone.
13: Tipped it in.
4: It's gone with 1.2 remaining. Yeah. Next take the lead.
13: So that 1.2 seconds ends, expires. The Spurs don't get a shot off.
4: That's it.
15: The greatest comeback in finals history.
14: The vision I saw, because I didn't watch the game, of course, but I just caught someone threw it from a long way away, Jaylen and then Brunson, somebody tipped it in. And then was that the winning shot?
15: That was to win it.
13: Had
15: it
13: a
15: was
13: shot incredible. Over Victor Wembanyama, the alien's head, missed it. OG tipped it in. Victor missed two free throws leading up to it. It was bonkers.
15: Jerry Seinfeld went crazy. Taylor Swift went crazy.
13: Larry David.
15: Larry David.
14: Ben Stiller. Detective Olivia Benson, thank you very much, from Law & Order SVU. She was there. Oh,
13: people we don't know went crazy. Go to Central Park. Holy shit, they went crazy. 100,000 people. And this is where I get concerns.
0: On the streets of New York, it was mayhem.
13: They're like jumping on cars.
15: 50 people arrested.
13: They're ripping holes out of the ground.
15: They won.
13: Marto, if they lose from 3-1 down, which LeBron James came back from 3-1 down in 2016, it can be done. New York's been through a lot. New York has been through enough.
14: Did you see them singing in Madison Square Garden, Journey's Don't Stop, Believe It, the whole crowd.
15: Oh, is that their song?
14: Thousands and thousands of them just singing.
13: Travel warning to New York. Go to New York.
15: When's the last time? They won last, 79?
13: 73.
15: So 73, Phil Jackson, 53 years.
13: Phil Jackson, Kobe Bryant, and Michael Jordan's coach was playing back then.
15: Whoa, okay. 53 years since they won anything. Yeah. Oh, no wonder they're excited.
13: Just be very careful. If you've got family in New York, for the love of God, send them some money and get them out of there. It's going to be a disaster.
5: Triple M Breakfast.
15: Do you remember when our Premier, Big Dave Crisafulli, when he got in, one of his pillars that he ran and we voted for him on was...
13: I've got his actual quote, he actually said.
15: Got it.
13: Yeah.
6: Yep. Doing adult crime, you've got to do the adult time.
15: Yeah, I remember when he said it, and we all went, right, a good one.
14: Catchy.
15: You know what it's led to now is overcrowded youth detention centres.
13: You can't win.
15: And then did you see yesterday? And I feel sorry for these blokes. Like, they've got to look after these shitheads, the biggest young shitheads all have to go to these youth detention centres, mainly because parenting's been poor. And yesterday they said, we've had a gutful.
7: They've been held hostage, they've been stabbed, they've been punched, they have been had their jaws broken, they've been concussed.
15: Listen to how many times. This is the year for youth detention workers.
7: These workers have been assaulted over the last 12 months 387 times.
15: Yuck. It's not good. No. But thank God I've got a bit of a theory.
13: Uh-oh.
15: Well, no, somebody has to step in here because if it's not working. What did Wayne Bennett used to say? The definition of insanity is doing the same thing over and over and expecting a different result. You can't just keep throwing them in there and they're... All right. Australia's a large nation. We don't need these walled edifices. We don't need these buildings with big fences around them and these poor blokes getting bashed up by these little kids who, you know, they can't...
13: So no prisons.
15: All right. Have you ever heard of the Fink Desert? Either the Fink Desert or... Or Arnhem Land, it's a fairly tough place. Like, you drop them in the middle of nowhere.
14: Nauru?
15: Not near any people or anything. Right. Just drop them out there, wish them all the best.
13: So they're going to die, yeah.
15: No. They'll have a tracker.
14: Hunger Games style,
15: If they get out of there, they make their way back to any sort of civilization or they go feral, they're alive, that's great. But they will have a button they can push and they can give up whenever they want to give up and we'll come and get them and then we'll put them in a detention centre.
13: Right.
15: So only the weak ones, but the tough ones, some of these, that's rehabilitation.
14: Survival of the fittest, you reckon?
15: Well, shouldn't it be rather than them? Why are we giving them 3 meals a day and having people have to keep an eye on them? Try to survive yourself and they'll learn some really good lessons about themselves and about life.
14: Bit like Alcatraz, you know, how they had the jail out on the island. If you can make your way back to shore, done.
13: Send them to Morton Island. That's a great idea.
15: Send them to Morton Island.
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0: see, honey?
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4: Hello, on this Thursday morning, Roo, Dits and Loz. Loz, you're back.
1: She's back on deck.
5: She's back.
4: Now, back. I'm hearing tonsillitis.
1: Yeah. Yeah, I sound a bit like Caroline Wilson, actually, this morning.
5: Good, we like
4: this. This is your 1-800 voice,
1: yeah.
4: Isn't it?
1: 1-333-53. Tell us about what you're upset with the AFL.
4: Just chatting off air. Tonsils, get rid of them. They're the one. Tonsils and what's the other one? Appendix. We can do without. Yeah. You don't need them. Yeah, get
1: and
4: rid of them.
1: Gallbladder, I think, can go as
4: gallbladder
1: well.
4: Gallbladder, you can do without, of course. Yeah.
1: I mean, I think there's only like three organs we actually need. You don't even need both your kidneys.
4: Right.
1: You can give one of them away.
4: You can
1: lose half.
5: Is this
1: your
5: medical
1: liver,
5: advice
1: fine.
5: People should be listening to?
4: Oh yeah,
1: 100%.
5: Yeah,
1: 100%.
4: Well, we'd be a lot lighter if we could get rid of all these things.
1: Lose a couple of kegs.
4: Yeah, that's right.
1: Those useless organs weighing me down. No, I'm okay now. Antibiotics are just an incredible creation, and I'm very grateful. My doctor recoiled when she looked in my throat. I've got naturally quite big tonsils, so when they get inflamed, and it's a weird flex, isn't
4: it? I've got big tonsils.
1: I've got big tonsils, actually.
4: Really?
1: So when they get inflamed, it's almost like it's like two big boobies with cleavage. They sort of touch in the middle.
4: Tonsils with cleavage.
1: Oh, yeah, it's like they've got a push-up bra on or something.
4: Sexy
5: be
4: tonsils.
5: Careful. Yeah. Dits will be looking down your throat.
1: I know.
4: Send me photos.
1: This is wrong. This is wrong. By the way, I just going off script here, so not that we've ever used a script, if you can't tell, but I'm on Dits's mic and I put his headphones on and it's like, how loud do you have these bad boys, Dits? I can hear into the future. This is crazy.
4: Look, it has been. I like the sound of my own voice.
1: Yeah.
4: You really do. Yeah. No, I'm deaf, basically. No, I am. I'm serious.
1: Yeah, I think you need to get them checked because I nearly blew an eardrum and put them on this morning.
5: All right, we got
4: Ben. Now, Rook, I just want to ask, have you brought in your bottle of wine? Time for you to cough up this morning. You bet with the horny one.
5: I might have.
4: Sorry, not allowed to call him that anymore. The Horner.
5: I don't want him to listen. I don't want him to hear it.
4: All right.
1: Shoes on the other foot.
4: Yeah. Right. Mm-hmm. Hey, Loz, how much is the wheelie bin this morning?
1: It's $12,200. Can you believe it?
4: Do you know last year we gave away $11,500? So this is kind of a mini record.
5: Record territory.
1: It is. Yeah. I reckon it could go off. Like, with one more clue, I feel like it could go off. So
4: fantastic.
1: Mm. Feel like we could be getting close.
5: All right. Let's get into it. It'll be happening just after 8 o'clock.
4: Yeah. Roo, Dits and Loz on Triple M.
6: 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It's Triple M Breakfast.
7: I have got big news.
2: Overnight news.
5: It looks like the fuel excise is definitely finishing at the end of June. So get ready for petrol and diesel to go up approximately 26 cents per litre at the end of the month. So enjoy the next few weeks, and probably people will start panic buying and probably start stocking up their empty jerry cans that they've purchased when they thought they needed to a few months ago. So
4: I must admit, I haven't looked at the prices over the last couple of weeks. Any idea where we're at?
5: They've dropped down to the lowest they've been for ages. Diesel actually come under $2 for the first time.
1: It was $1.99 when I filled up this morning.
5: Yeah, so
1: there you go. But
5: yep, it's the cheapest it's been for a while, but that will end
1: end
5: of the month.
1: God. Well,
4: you filled up this morning. Who fills up at 4:30 in the morning?
1: Someone with an empty tank at 4:30 in the morning.
4: Right.
1: That's me. Right. Well, I haven't been really leaving the house because I've been a bit crook. But
4: fair enough.
1: A pleasant thing to do, by the way, that early in the morning. It's a bit.
4: The people you meet at 4:30 at the petrol station.
1: It's just me and a couple of jolly folks hanging around the petrol station. G'day. To be fair, I was in Ugg boots and a hoodie, so they probably

0: Right, with you blend it in. Yeah.
1: Standard attire. Tell us about Billy Gates.
2: Bill Gates is testifying voluntarily, according to him.
3: Glad to be here voluntarily to testify, to help with the committee's work. I hope my testimony is helpful to the work, important work of the committee to find justice for the victims.
2: Yeah, he went on to say that during his testimony that Epstein was basically blackmailing him with the information he had about him, you know, having affairs with various people, and he said all of those people were of age and he didn't know of any illegal behaviour that was going on, but he should never have, you know, consorted with Epstein and rah, rah, rah and all that stuff. All of the same messages that we're getting from all the people on the list. So, but yeah, I don't know whether it's going to lead to anything, but he's... Yeah, he's testifying, so there you go.
0: He did sound like the fella that would have topped the maths class at school.
2: And
0: the
2: English class.
1: Probably did.
0: Yeah.
2: Proper Dorcas Malorcas.
0: I think so. That's what
2: billions of dollars will do. That it'll get you onto an island like that, even though you sound like the professor from The Simpsons.
0: Yeah.
2: It's incredible.
1: Yeah, so listen at school, kids.
2: That's right, And you could be testifying too.
1: Birth control has taken a bit of a change over the last 10 years. Vasectomy, boys are doing a little bit of work.
0: Yeah, vasectomies have gone through the record levels.
1: Yeah, up 50% in the last 10 years, vasectomies. And birth control pills for the women have nearly halved. Not quite halved, but nearly halved.
2: There you go. Yeah.
1: The boys are doing their bit.
2: Yeah. It's got to be a relief, surely, for everyone to just have one procedure and then no one has to worry about it after that.
1: Yeah. I think getting the snip's not a bad thing if you're
2: all
1: done
2: finished
1: and
2: you... Yeah.
1: Yeah.
2: It's taking a pill every day, and they can really affect you. I mean, I remember being on the pill and having, like, an emotional breakdown because Dad wouldn't help me with my taxes on the day of the week he said he was going to help. Like, it can really mess with your hormones. Like,
0: what's the connection there?
1: So I can get your ball snipped.
2: Yeah, but that's just a one thing, and then, you know, if you have to take... If you're going through the process of trying to find the right pill, because they can make you crazy. They can make your hormones really imbalanced. And I remember I was like 19 and Dad was like, I'll help you with your taxes tomorrow. And I was like, you said you'd help me today. And I ran out of the house and drove off in a huff.
1: And you blame the pill on that.
2: Well,
0: What pill were you taking?
2: I think it was called Diane. I mean, different things work for different people. If you're on Diane, I'm not saying get off it, but, you know, it's a relief for some people to not have to take it.
1: Well, talking about taking pills and making you spin out, a dog called Shelby went for a walk down the park with its owners and started acting a little bit funny after the walk. And the owners thought, this is not right. Shelby's a beautiful little dog. Mm-hmm. So they took it to the vet, and the vet thought, this doesn't seem right. I'm going to do a little bit of exploratory surgery. Found out it ate a bag of heroin on the walk. Yeah,
2: oh
1: so the
2: God.
1: Dog might have been...
2: doing a Jimi Hendrix.
1: Doing a Jimi Hendrix and, spinning out a little bit. Yeah, so this has happened in our suburbs in South Australia,
2: oh
1: if you don't
2: God.
1: Mind.
2: That's terrible.
1: So little Shelby's only a little fluffy little dog.
2: How did it survive a whole bag of heroin?
1: Well, luckily, when they explored, the bag hadn't fully broken up.
2: Okay.
1: So it was only... You know, dipping its toe in the water, so to speak.
0: Expensive habit.
1: Yeah, it would have been a bit more than a can of pow.
2: Oh, it's an expensive thing to lose down at the park as well. If you were that person, that's a...
1: Yeah, so you heroin junkies out there, just don't drop your bags of heroin down.
2: That's very good advice.
1: The dog park.
4: Rude, it's a loss. Triple M.
5: Triple M Breakfast with Rude, Dits and Loz.
2: Now, this is very woo-woo, but it's certified by the CIA, okay? So this is approved for release by the CIA.
1: CIA.
2: And they do all sorts of mind study research, and like, because they have to train people to be able to withstand torture, and they're trying to understand the human brain and all this stuff. Anyway, this is a method for, without pain relief, getting rid of your own pain, okay?
1: Right.
2: And it sounds completely bizarre, but I'm telling you, it worked for me on the weekend when I had a migraine. And I saw this on TikTok, and I went, that's bull dust. There's no way it's going to work. And when I was in the pits of my migraine, it came to me and went, what was that bloody TikTok I saw about the method? And it's really simple, and it's really weird, and I don't know how they figured this out, but it worked for me. I don't know if it's a placebo, but what you do is you... visualize, you sort of try and sort of take a few deep breaths, close your eyes, and visualize the area of your body that's in pain and look at it with your mind's eye. So I had a headache, so I was like looking into my own sort of forehead area.
1: Trying to look inside, picture looking inside your head.
0: Yeah, like, how do you start to look inside your forehead?
2: Just if you just close your eyes and you visualize that area. So right. whether you're
1: picture
2: doing
1: a scan on the that you've seen before.
2: Sure, or just like sending your energy, sending your focus to that area. Like, you know, so if you've got a sore knee, just mentally focusing on that area.
0: Am I looking at the skin of the knee or am I going deeper? No, like
1: inside it.
2: I think inside, like right, if you can imagine the nerve where it hurts.
0: The sinews and the
2: yeah.
1: Ditch, you could have a migraine tomorrow on the first day of your golf trip after a
0: yeah.
1: big night
0: yeah.
1: tonight. So just
0: there's
1: remember
0: every
1: this.
0: Chance.
1: So
0: right. There's every chance.
1: Just remember this.
2: So yeah, this yeah, isn't yeah. even the weird bit. The right. weird bit is what you have to say when oh. when you're visualizing
0: okay.
2: it.
0: Right.
2: It's a number and the number is 55515.
4: Oh.
1: 5, 5,
0: not
1: 1-3-3-5.
0: Sounds
2: no.
0: like an Adelaide postcode.
2: I know, it does. It does, yeah.
1: Write that down, dude.
0: 5, 5, 5, 1, 5. Right, I've got this in big, bold letters here now. Don't worry.
2: And this is bizarre, but it worked. So if you're someone who deals with...
1: What's the relevance of 5, 5, 5?
2: I don't know. I really don't know.
0: Wait, you just said it to yourself.
2: You say it in... You can either say it out loud or just say it in
1: you look inside your head.
0: Right.
2: You visualise the area that hurts, and then you repeat the number... 55515. You can either say it. I said it out loud because I felt like I had to. But you can just say it inside your head. If you've got an inner voice.
1: How long did you have to say 55515 and visualize looking inside your head for before?
2: I think I did it about
1: away.
2: 10 times before I went. Before I then checked in with the pain. And it had significantly reduced.
1: You know, this could affect the stock market dramatically. Imagine all those massive pharmaceutical companies that have got migraine drugs out that aren't needed anymore.
2: Well, this is why it's so weird that they've released this information, because the CIA's got a bunch of this sort of stuff squirreled away that they'd never released.
0: You were that crook, you consulted the CIA.
2: Yeah, literally. I was desperate, Dits.
0: Wow.
2: Next stop, FBI. Like, that's where I was going.
1: So you'll never have a migraine issue for the rest of your life?
2: Nah, I think you still get them, but you got to do this trick. I don't know if it'll work every time, but it certainly worked this time. And then I looked it up and a bunch of people were saying, it worked for my back pain, it worked for this. I don't know how long
1: So now we don't need pain relief 5, 5, ever again.
0: 5, 5, 1, 5.
2: Bizarre. Have you guys got any chronic pain at the moment? Other than me,
0: I wouldn't say that.
2: Don't do it on me. I don't want to disappear.
0: No,
2: I just vanish from the room. But if you're out there, 1-3-3-5-3, we're not doing a phoner on this.
1: 1-3-5-1-5-5.
2: Or text 0-4-8-8-5-1-0-4-7. If you've ever used it, or if you're going to try it now,
0: Do you have a trick for pain? Yeah, what?
2: Yeah,
0: do you do
2: what's your trick? But this is so
1: other
2: weird.
1: Than Panadol.
2: Other than, listen, I'm never getting rid of the panties.
0: Like, now we are going off on a tangent, like old wives' tales, but I had this friend once, I had bulging headache, massage your temples, I mean, things like that. Have you ever done that?
2: There's a little trigger point in your thumb, just between your thumb and your forefinger, in that sort of meaty area that if you squeeze that, it releases a natural pain relief into your body from the gland in the muscle.
1: I think we're going a bit cuckoo. Okay.
2: No, that really does work, actually. That's not woo-woo.
1: You say
2: that's
1: 1-5-5 at the same time?
2: 5-5-5-1-5.
0: 1-5. Get
2: the
0: number right,
2: it worked for me, and there were a bunch of people who said it worked for them too. And the CIA, it's an official CIA thing. They do all sorts of mind control
1: experiments.
2: I thought
1: all their stuff was secret squirrel.
4: It was declassified in the 1980s.
0: Well,
4: the CIA,
0: you've looked this up?
4: Yeah, I've looked it up.
2: It's
4: CIA
2: official.
4: Gateway Process
1: so
4: documents.
1: 40 years ago,
4: yeah.
1: they let this out.
2: They don't want people to know.
4: Well,
2: about
4: no, they didn't let it out 40 years ago. This is when they documented it, and then
2: it
4: down the line, the documents
2: on.
4: Got declassified later when it was safe to tell the public.
1: Mm. Right.
4: About
2: there's
4: the
2: other
4: pain
2: things
4: code.
2: Like this. There's other things like this where they use a number for certain things, and it's bizarre that they've done all of this weird mind control research on people, and this is what they've come
1: You've
2: up
1: gone
2: with.
1: Down a rabbit hole the last 2 days.
2: Well, I'm telling you, there was no pain down that rabbit hole, so I'll be burrowing back in there whenever I need to.
1: With your tonsillitis pain, did it make that go away?
2: It did help a bit, yeah.
1: Okay,
2: I mean, I don't think it's like it gets rid of everything foolproof. You're going to feel fantastic for the rest of your life, in the same way that a Panadol fades too, but, you know.
1: Okay.
2: There you go. Well, people are calling.
1: Yeah, they're all crazy. Yeah.
2: Welcome, my freak shows. Bring in.
4: It's Rude, It's and Loz. Triple
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17: Lehman!
19: I'm Anthony Lehman.
0: Ah, here he is, P. Binger's greatest export. Lemo, where are you? Where are you this morning?
20: Oh, g'day, team. I am in Cairns today. It is, it is nice, nice and warm here. Looking for a top of 30 degrees today.
1: 30 degrees.
20: It is beautiful, Roo, I tell you. And I've got to say this, though. You've got to have your wits about you up here. I played golf yesterday at the Cairns golf course. And I was out on the course playing. I was playing by myself, but it was fairly busy. And after a couple of holes, I noticed everyone else was in carts, like driving carts around the course.
1: Right. Yeah.
20: I was like, oh, that's interesting. I'm the only person pulling the little buggy around.
1: Right.
20: And then I noticed that there's quite a lot of water on that course.
2: Oh, my God. Okay.
20: And I started thinking to myself, are there crocs on this golf course? So I'll tell you what, it is amazing how quickly the root of a tree looks like a croc when you become paranoid about crocs. Anyway, I played nine holes, and I went into the clubhouse, and I said, do you ever get crocs here? And they go, yeah, all the time. Teams out there.
1: Well, they don't even tell you when you pay your fee.
20: Mate, nothing. I was like, I've got to get a little warning at some point.
1: Yeah, if you hit the ball in the water, maybe just leave that one. Thanks.
20: Yeah, go looking for it. Mate, I played up at Port Douglas once with a couple of mates, and we were walking out of the pro shop to play, and the guy in the pro shop goes, oh, fellas, sorry, forgot. If you hit it into the bushes on the 1st, 7th, 9th, 12th, 14th, 17th or 18th, don't go looking for it. Crocs are nesting.
1: Crocs are nesting. You don't get a two-shot penalty, you get a one-arm lost penalty.
0: That's it. You know, I always found it makes you hit the ball straight.
20: I'll tell you what, I was hitting them straight as a die yesterday. I've never been in such good form.
2: You know when you hear celebrities like go, oh, I couldn't live in Australia. All the animals are so scary. And you're like, for God's sake, it's not that bad. And then you hear stuff like that and you're like, actually, maybe we are cooked. Like the fact that they let you go out there without a buggy and didn't tell you that there could be a crocodile, that is insane.
20: Yeah, and the course is packed. It's not like people are
2: scared.
20: Running scared from it. So, anyway, I didn't see any, but apparently, and I Googled it this morning. This is what it says. I Googled, do they get crocodiles at Cairns Golf Course? And the answer, yes, crocodiles are a very real hazard.
1: I reckon they're just taking the mickey out of you, Limo. We'll get this young comedian from South Australia. We'll tell him there's crocodiles everywhere.
20: We'll get him a beauty. Hey, on a nicer animal story, though, how exciting, from the 23rd of June, Virgin are allowing pets on flights to Adelaide.
1: Oh, I can't wait for that to happen. Great. That'll be great.
20: Yes. They've already taken over 1,500 pets on flights around the country. I can't wait to take my pet peacock on a flight to Adelaide.
2: I beg your pardon? You kiss your mother with that mouth? What was that? Everyone's got a fur baby now, so they're all going to take their fur baby on the plane.
20: Yes, that's right. A couple of things. The dog has to be able to use the toilet on their own.
1: What?
2: Some men can't even do that.
1: What, you sit it up on a human toilet?
20: Sit it up on a cubicle and move straight into the toilet.
1: Spread
20: in case
1: your legs, Frankie.
2: That rules out my ex-boyfriend. He wouldn't be there.
1: And all of my kids.
20: I remember once watching a footy, and I think it might have been Membry when he was playing for St Kilda, hit the post from about 2 metres out.
2: Oh.
20: And I'm yelling at the TV screen, going, what are you, can't even kick a goal from 2 metres out, you idiot. And my wife goes, you can't even get your wee in the toilet bowl while you're standing.
2: Brilliant.
1: Yeah, good comeback.
2: I think she's
1: 1-0 your wife.
2: She should be writing your material, Limo. That's pretty good.
20: She should indeed. But pets on flights, in case of emergency, a tennis ball falls from the compartment above you.
2: Oh, classic.
20: Right. I'm going to invest in the guy that's now selling little neck pillows for chihuahuas.
1: Yeah, good point.
20: They are going to go off. But here's the twist. In an emergency situation, you have to leave your pet behind.
0: Yes, that's
1: yeah,
0: right.
1: I heard that.
2: What?
20: I'd tell you what, if I was on a flight with our dog and my wife, there is a zero chance she's leaving with me and not the dog. She will push me into the cage and take the dog with her on guarantee.
1: It's going to be some casualties one day.
2: Yeah.
20: It's going to end in tears. Anyway, pets at Adelaide Airport coming very, very soon, guys.
0: Good on you, Limo. Enjoy Cairns, mate, and hit that golf ball straight down the middle.
20: All right, I'm looking out for Crocs. Can't see any. All right.
2: See you, mate.
11: It's Rude, it's Laws on Triple M.
21: Get ready to play Triple M's Battle of the Sexes. Ladies, come on. And you could win an easy $250.
1: All right, let's head to Riverton. G'day, Ben.
22: G'day, how you going?
1: Oh, what are you up to out at Riverton?
22: Just about to jump on the tractor, Rude.
1: Beautiful. Oh, what are you, spraying or what are you up to?
22: Spreading some fertiliser before some rain, hopefully.
1: Yeah, it looks like there's a good lot of rain coming Monday, Tuesday, Wednesday, so that'll be nice.
22: Yep. Promising, yep.
1: Yeah, good work. What would you do with a little bit of cash, Benny, if you won?
22: I don't know. We've got an anniversary coming up tomorrow, so probably a nice pub feed somewhere, I'd say.
2: Oh, I think that's exactly what you should definitely do. If you've got an anniversary tomorrow and you come into $250, I think it's the right thing to do.
1: All right, Benny. Well, hopefully you can win the cash. You've got a lifeline of Gits and I if you need it, mate, but I'm sure you'll be just fine. Let's head to Angle Vale. G'day, Christy.
23: Good morning.
3: morning. How are you?
1: Good.
2: Great, doll. What's on today, Christy?
3: Well, I'm a lady of leisure this week. I'm on holiday, so...
1: Half your luck.
2: Hell yes.
1: What are you waking up so early for, then?
3: Yeah. Well, my husband gets up still early for work, so I just wake up and just do bits and pieces before the kids get up,
1: You don't make him breakfast before he goes to work, do you?
3: No. He makes his own coffee and goes.
1: Yeah, that's good.
2: A man can make toast, my God, yeah. All right, so we're going to ask you a bunch of questions. Buzz in when you know the answer, use your name. And, Christy, you can use me as a lifeline, all right? Ben, you've got the boys.
22: Yep.
2: All right.
1: All right, here we go. Question number one. Which gender wakes up earlier on average?
3: Christy.
22: Ben.
1: Christy.
0: Yes, Christy.
3: Males.
1: What? Ben.
0: That can't be right.
22: Females.
0: Ben, free hit. There you go. 1-0 to Ben.
1: Is that right?
11: Studies out of Harvard Medical School show a woman's circadian cycle is about 6 minutes shorter than a man's, inclining women to wake up earlier.
1: I would have lost circadian an extraordinary amount of money on that.
2: Yeah, because you always say that blokes get up earlier, but no one in my... All the women get up earlier in my life, but all the men's sort of sleeping a bit later.
0: Okay. Righto. 1-0 to Ben.
2: All right. Question number two.
1: What about yourself?
2: Well, it's just me, so I'm the earlier and the later. I'm everything.
11: And the guy.
2: Yeah. I wear the pants and the skirt. What is the surname of brother Angus and Malcolm from AC/DC?
3: Christy.
0: Yes, Christy.
3: Can I use a lifeline, please, Lauren?
1: Lifeline.
2: I think it's Young, is it?
1: Yeah,
2: oh,
1: it is.
2: Thank God. Well,
0: good call, Christy. 1-1.
1: Well played.
0: Righto, question three. Released in 2017, what was the first superhero film starring a female lead and directed by a woman?
22: Ben.
0: Yes, Ben?
22: Lifeline.
1: Yeah.
4: Oh. Lifeline.
11: Where are you going, Ben?
22: Dits.
0: Now,
2: he knows
0: I'll be honest with you.
11: There's one
0: that springs to mind. It's the only one I can think of. But I would have thought she was a lot earlier than 2017.
1: Just
0: but
1: give I've us got the to answer.
0: Go Wonder Woman.
11: He's the king.
0: I'm surprised. I would have thought that was a lot earlier than 2017.
2: One more correct answer and your breasts will be coming
1: We're
2: in.
1: We're going to have a sex change.
0: I'm lactating. I am.
1: Are you lactating?
0: Yeah, I am.
2: Uh-oh.
1: Mama.
0: As we speak.
1: What hardware chain uses the slogan, lowest prices are just the beginning?
22: Ben.
0: Oh, Ben, for the win.
1: For the win.
22: Bunnings.
0: There it is.
1: Hold on. We are smashing them.
2: Only because Ditz is a woman. I think the women are still technically winning.
1: I think we've won about six in a row. Oh, bad luck. Well done, Benny. Have a great anniversary and good luck with your crop, mate.
0: I'm spending the afternoon watching reruns of The Bold and the Beautiful as well.
1: What do you, when you're on the tractor, do you listen to Triple M, do you?
22: Yep, for the morning and then a few podcasts in the afternoon.
2: How good.
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1: I've had a bit of an interesting week. You remember I told you about the bowel testing kit that you get given?
2: Mm-hmm.
1: So, yeah. And I explained to you how I had to go and do a poo test.
25: When you turn 50, you get sent a poo testing kit for bowel cancer.
0: Bowel cancer. Yep.
25: You have to lay a little mat in the toilet.
0: What sort of mat?
25: A poo catching mat, and then you've got to do your poo
0: right
25: on your mat.
0: Yeah,
25: you can hear it hit the mat.
0: Okay. What sort of noise does it make? Good. Oh.
1: Yeah. Yeah, and then you remember I had to go and get that and put it up in the fridge near the eggs, and then I had to go and take the poster and put it in the post box inside.
2: Yeah.
1: And the postman had to deliver it to the poo testing place. Mm-hmm. And anyway. Got my poo test back and it said it was positive.
2: For what?
1: It's a bowel cancer test.
0: What?
1: So I got a positive, which doesn't mean I've got bowel cancer, but it means I've got a chance of having bowel cancer, and hopefully it's apparently only a very, very small chance.
2: Because there must have been a little bit of blood or something in there.
1: Who knows? Could be a polyp or whatever. So,
0: right.
1: As a result of that, you got to go and have a colonoscopy, which I am doing tomorrow. I've started my preparation for all of that.
2: You've started already?
0: What do you mean preparation?
1: Well, you got to clean yourself out. You've got to fast. Oh, you've got to have all these fluidy things and all of that. So, and you've got to do all your hospital admissions and things like that, which take forever. And you've got to say, have you had any cold and flu symptoms? And I said, yes. So they said, oh, well, I'm sorry. You're going to have to go and get tested for all the things because, you know, we've got people there that are crook. So yesterday I had to go and do that. And last night I got my results back, and that was a little bit interesting. So I tested negative for COVID. I tested negative for influenza A. I tested negative for influenza B. I tested negative for RSV. I tested negative for human
2: papilloma,
1: metapomorphus, and endophthalmitis, and some other thing.
2: Right.
1: But I tested positive for rhinovirus.
2: Yeah.
0: What the hell is rhinovirus?
1: So I've had.
0: Now, listen, you've had parvo before, you've had dog disease, now you've got rhino, buddy.
1: Yeah. So I've got rhino, I've had rhino.
0: What the hell? What sort of circles you, do you mix in? Exactly.
1: I'm a wild animal.
0: Obviously. On the loose.
1: So rhinovirus, of course, I've got this on the couch last night.
2: Yeah.
1: I'm straight onto, you know, my little microphone with the AI.
0: Yeah.
1: What is rhinovirus? It's the common cold.
2: Yeah.
1: It is the cold.
2: Yeah.
0: I've never heard of this before.
1: Exactly.
2: Have you never
1: heard absolutely peaked when I heard rhinovirus. I thought, my kids thought I had that hunter, you know, that thing that was on the cruise ship.
2: Oh, no. Oh,
0: see, this sounds a lot more, you know, what can I say, devastating than man flu. I mean, this is rhinovirus sounds very serious.
2: It's on all the ads.
1: My wife was giving me a bit of grief about it last night. But anyway, yeah, it is the common cold.
2: Yeah.
0: So I'm going to have to use that from now on because man flu just doesn't sound tough enough. You're not going to get any sympathy going, oh, he's got man flu. If I say, I've got rhinovirus.
1: I've got rhinovirus.
0: Yeah.
2: Mm. You've not heard the ads for common cold symptoms and rhinovirus. You've never heard that?
0: No, I haven't.
1: Never heard of it.
2: Oh, yeah. I've had rhinovirus plenty.
1: So I've got rhinovirus, so anyway, I've got to go and get the colonoscopy tomorrow, and I've got to start all that fluidy stuff from this afternoon. So I'm not sure if I can do the show or not tomorrow, because apparently, like, we all know our toilet from here is 50 metres away.
2: You've got to get an Uber.
1: And I have to run past everyone in the sales office.
2: Oh, my God.
1: And I could do this.
2: No!
0: No!
2: You could drop a little bean.
1: So
2: on
1: I don't
2: the
1: know
2: way.
1: If I'm having the day off tomorrow or not. If I have the day off tomorrow, it's because I don't want that to happen.
2: Nobody wants that.
1: Nobody
2: I think you should just
1: that.
2: Take the day. Let's
0: we
2: just
0: are
2: say
0: united.
2: You're taking the day.
0: We are united on that front.
2: Yeah.
1: Well, you're in another state.
2: Just
1: anyway.
2: Be me it's, in here.
1: Yeah. Oh no, I could poo on Loz.
2: You're taking the day. You're taking the day. No.
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5: Triple M Breakfast with Roo, Dits and Loz.
2: Now, the nation's been holding their breath collectively, waiting for the new Logies host to be announced, because Sam Pang said no, he's not doing it again. He's
0: That's
2: done
0: right.
2: his time. He's hosted it three times, I think. So
0: he has.
2: It's actually not been easy to try and find a replacement. It's a big job. You know, but finally, this was announced yesterday.
11: Breaking news, Robert Irwin has just been announced as the host of this year's Logie Awards. The 22-year-old wildlife warrior has really become one of the most in-demand stars in the world right now.
2: Now,
0: no,
2: Dits,
0: this
2: just
0: is an AI
2: down.
0: Joke. This is an
2: calm
0: AI.
2: Down.
1: He's the best in the business, Dits.
0: Oh, come on.
2: It's best we could do. And I knew you'd be thrilled.
0: The most sincere person in Australia is going to host the Logies. Are you kidding?
2: This is how you reacted, Dits.
0: Oh, you beauty.
2: To when he was announced as the I'm a Celeb host.
1: Robert Irwin.
2: He's going to be
1: the host with Julian Morris. So.
0: Now, will he annoy the whole of Australia or not?
1: Maybe.
0: That's right.
1: He might.
16: Hello, Julia. How are
1: Welcome
16: you?
1: Welcome to the jungle. We're going to watch out for spiders
16: Hello.
1: Here.
16: Oh, Julia, please pass the salt. And I have the pepper too. Just while we're having something to eat before we work.
2: Come on. You're so mean.
0: Don't.
2: He's such a nice young man. He's just
0: Wasn't
2: a
0: Cane
2: harmless...
0: Corns available?
2: Oh, here we go.
1: Or Seinfeld.
2: holster those weapons, Dits, before you get cancelled.
0: Oh, my God. Don't. You haven't got him on the line by any chance.
2: No,
0: ever,
2: we don't. And oh, honestly, God, we can never have him on. This is the thing, because he's your other enemies. They're kind of like Jerry Seinfeld's never coming on our show. David Attenborough's never coming. Robert Irwin's a chance.
3: Well, plausible.
2: He'll be doing press.
1: We are joint owners with Channel 7 Triple M.
2: So we might have to get him on, Dits. We might have to, contractually.
0: Come on.
2: Can you imagine? Dits will be suspiciously sick that day.
0: No, we have a don't we have a bullshit filter for the
2: show? Apparently not, because we get by every morning.
0: Yeah, that's right. We slipped through the net, didn't we?
2: Anyway, I think he'll be good. He's a sweetheart and he's harmless.
1: Really?
2: Oh. Yeah. No, he's going to be great.
0: Could you go out with a bloke that talked like that, Loz?
2: Mate.
1: Maybe.
2: I can't. Beggars can't be choosers.
6: Let's go.
17: We're putting our ear to the ground, pounding the pavement, and finding out the real issues around Adelaide.
18: Please welcome to Triple M Breakfast, the voice of the suburbs.
0: Yeah, what is happening out there in the burbs? Let's find out. Good morning, boys.
19: G'day, Rude. It's a Loz. How are you this morning?
1: Good, thank you.
0: Very good.
19: Nice. I want to talk this week about fitness in the suburbs, because you guys like to keep fit and head to the gym, don't you?
1: Yeah, we do a little bit here and there.
0: We go to Keezer, yep.
19: Yeah, well, Roo, what's your regime at the moment? You said last week that you go to the gym.
1: I do. I go to Keezer a couple of days a week, and then I try and do a little bit of aerobic training, you know, two or three times a week outside of that.
19: Very good. Dits, do you go to Keezer with Roo?
0: Yeah, 2 days a week. 2 days a week at Keezer. Well, he's at Nord. They've separated us. I'm at Glenelg now. They opened a new one. And then I try to ride my bike a few days a week as well.
19: How are you going in these elements at the moment on your bike, Dits?
0: I've got the long johns on. I'm very rugged up and wearing gloves and everything. Bloody cold
1: long
0: on the bike.
1: Johns, yeah.
0: Thermal type things, yeah.
19: Oh. Yeah, like a real athlete. I love that.
1: Ride faster, mate.
0: All right.
19: Oh, dear. Well, you guys are not alone in your quest to keep fit, because everyone in the suburbs is running or they're riding, and nobody is drinking anymore, especially this next generation. Right. They're not going to bars and clubs. They're doing run clubs instead.
1: Run clubs
19: are the cool thing. That's the way you meet people now. You're not going to bars and clubs around Adelaide. You're running. Now, have you guys seen a thing called Strava? Now, you're not on the social media, but have you heard about Strava?
1: No. I've heard it a little bit.
19: Okay, well, this is what people are doing, Dits. They are running. They're taking their phone with them on their run. And then after their run, they're posting their time, their map to their social media so everyone else can see it. Now, I feel like it's a little bit floggy to do that.
0: Bit look at me.
1: Sounds like it. Why would you post it?
19: Oh, because people want to share how fast they're going and their training and, you know, I know, but they love it. It's all about social media. Now, Roo, I remember you telling me that Tommy was running fast, your son.
1: Yeah, he's doing all right. He come the 18th in the cross country last week up at Oakbank.
19: That is impressive. Right. And I remember you telling me he was running under 5 minute Ks over 25 kilometres or whatever. No, 25 minutes.
1: Yeah, what is it? 5 Ks. He was doing 5 Ks, 6 Ks, 2 Ks, 3. He'd do anything.
19: Anyway, he was running faster than me, so it inspired me. So I went on a run on the weekend.
1: Right.
19: And this is what you do not do to women in the suburbs.
1: Right.
19: I was running, I was fast, and I was proud of myself. I was like, I'm going to be able to tell Rue I have gone really fast, and I'm just as good as Tommy.
1: Right.
19: And there was a woman on the other side of the road waving me down.
1: What do you mean? Like,
19: she wanted me to have a chat with her as I was running.
1: No.
19: And I tried to just give her a polite wave and keep running.
0: Yeah.
19: She kept waving at me, told me to come over.
1: Oh.
19: So I had to stop my run.
1: Oh, no. Did you know the lady?
19: Well, I couldn't see who it was, and then I got closer. She was a woman I went to school with.
0: Right.
19: I was like, I don't want to talk to you right now. Do you feel like that should be a rule? Do not stop people when they're running.
0: Don't interrupt the training session.
1: When you're in a hard run, you just got to yell out, I'm running, I've got to keep going.
19: Yeah, I know. I'm too much of a
0: Nothing
19: people
0: wrong
19: pleaser.
0: With that.
19: Didn't want to stop. Did you hear that Fun Runs at the moment, they're banning headphones and AirPods?
1: So right.
19: You have to go without AirPods because they're saying it's too dangerous because you can't hear what's going on around you.
1: Yeah, well, that's true.
0: Yeah, don't mind.
19: I did nearly cross the road when there was a car coming the other day on my run.
0: There
19: it's
0: you go.
19: Not safe.
1: Yeah, you've got to be aware.
19: But when you go for a walk, Rupert, do you listen to anything in your head or do you just go and listen to the birds?
1: I've dropped off the walking, but I do like just to chill out and think. But
0: I think
1: understand
0: a slow,
1: podcasts and
0: a
1: things.
0: Slow walk with I mean, he's probably okay. You're not going too fast. You're going to do something dangerous.
1: Yeah, but people
0: dangerous.
1: Walk straight across intersections all the time. Now, whether that's from your airport
0: or... if you're on, like, the linear park or something?
1: Yeah, no, I'm not against it because it's good for making you run faster.
0: Yeah.
19: It is. I don't think I could run without anything in my headphones. I don't want to hear my breath
1: it's good
19: dying.
1: To think. It's good to have a bit of think to my voice.
19: I know. What do you listen to on your bike ride?
0: Nature. Yeah, on the bike, I think it's really dangerous to have music in, to be honest. I think you do need to be able to hear cars or anyone approaching. So I don't listen to anything riding, to be honest. But just, you know, suck it in. The nature, the surroundings. Perv. Do anything.
19: Perv, that's a good one. I was running the other day it was a slog. You know, some days are just harder than the other. The others. And it was cold. It was wet. I was running along the linear park. And then I clocked eyes with a gentleman in his 60s.
0: Mm-hmm.
19: And I was like, I was going to do my polite hello. He started raising his hands up above his head. And I was like, what's happening here? What's happening here? And he started clapping. He started giving me an applause.
0: Oh, there you go. Bit of encouragement.
19: Do you know what? It gave me another spring in my step. And
1: good.
19: I was like, thank you, stranger, for applauding me. Because you know what? I have made sacrifices this morning to get out of here in the cold, in the freezing, and it made me run faster. So this is my note to people in the suburbs. If people are running past you, give them a thumbs up. It really goes a long way. Maybe clap. Put your hands above your head and give them an applause. God, it felt good.
1: I always do that.
19: Do you?
1: Yep. Get going. Keep going. That's it. Push harder.
19: Do you know what? People would love hearing that from you too, Ruth. Brownlow medalist giving you a pep up.
1: Yeah, beautiful.
19: I'd be happy with that.
1: All right. Well, if you run around the eastern suburbs, I'll do it for you, voice.
0: Get on your voice. Well done. Right. Keep running.
19: See ya.
0: Keep
19: Thank
0: running.
19: You.
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24: Just don't ask how.
26: We made it, Sydney. Triple M have made it to the White House. We have gone global. We have stepped foot in and around the White House. We've done it. We have done it.
2: Good on you. How was it? So have you literally just come back from there? Because what time is it right now?
26: It is 3:30 p.m. in the afternoon. We'll just step you through the day. So our body clocks are still all over the shop, but we had to meet downstairs in the hotel at 4:30 a.m. this morning. We met down there. We got on a booked transport to a location. We didn't know where it was, that's when you knew it was real. We had our passports, our phones, bags, and some stuff. We needed
0: Was the bus blacked out that you were on?
26: No, it was more like a car. It was a car. It took us to a location, a hotel. Then we got on a bus, which then took us down to meet everyone else. Now, there was three groups of probably 20, 15 or 20, all different from around the world. And every country had a little bit of representation. Now, from Australia, there was only people from Australia was us, Matty John Show, and John Bernard Carews and his brother.
0: Oh, the Carews brothers. Wow. They're champions.
26: We were radio, Matty Johns was TV, and the Carews brothers were content creators. We get down to where the White House is. By now, it's about 5:30, 5:36, and then it begins.
0: Oh, yeah.
26: All you have is your passport and your phone, three checkpoints out the front. Then we get through. They take your bags. They lay them down, like when you're at customs, and they bring out the dogs. Secret Service. We're looking up. Soprano and I are standing on the steps of what was that building? We're not really sure. It's like a fake White House. It's like a fake White House in front of the White House grounds, and you can see snipers walking around the roofs, literally every roof in distance.
2: Oh, how disconcerting!
26: Four or five buildings around us. There's just snipers and army members walking around, military on the ground. And after about 2 hours, they say, "All right, it's time to go in." And we get our stuff back. And we start heading up towards the walk from where the entry of the White House was up into the lawns to the claw, the octagon, and entry into and around the White House. But before we get in, there's a little bit of drama between a few different people, whether it's journalists and that, and you can see Secret Service coming in and pulling people out. And we're holding our breath. Soprano and I are holding our breath. And you know when you're trying to act like you're not doing anything wrong.
2: Yes.
26: And you look sus.
2: Yes, every That's time you get pulled over by the cops. Yes.
26: And it was 30-something degrees. It's 5:30 in the morning, but we eventually got through. But there's a few people that you know very well and we know very well that didn't get through.
1: Okay.
2: Oh.
1: Wow.
2: For different reasons.
26: And they've flown all the way from Washington. Some people
0: are we gonna
26: that
0: reveal
26: are very close
0: this?
26: To
2: oh,
26: us.
2: I reckon tell us a bit later. I have a feeling there's a few stories from your White House adventure.
26: Some people are going to be tail between their legs and maybe never get work again.
1: Oh, Jesus.
2: Wow.
26: That
2: okay.
26: But not us. Not us.
2: Not you guys. Okay. Well, I mean, we've seen wonderful clips on. You can go to a Triple M Breakfast, our Instagram page. You guys look like you had a lot of fun there, and I cannot wait to unpack it.
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12: Test the statistical knowledge of Sydney's Brains Trust with a guy that's the complete opposite of a genius. It's time for Bo Knows.
2: American-themed, because Bo is obviously live over there at Washington, D.C. You could walk away with two tickets to Event Cinema's Gold Class for getting this stat correct.
26: The average American eats 35,000 of these in their lifetime. What is it?
1: 35,000. What would
2: so
1: that
2: it's
1: be?
2: Average it out to like 1.1 a day. If going on
26: that
2: 80.
26: Was quick maths.
2: Yeah, I'd already done. I prepared this earlier.
1: Okay.
2: Yes.
1: Well,
2: to
1: one
2: be
1: thought
2: fair.
1: Is, first thought when I said 35,000 were like chicken wings, but that'd eat more than that. Like that'd eat more than one a day over there. They
2: yeah, when you average it out. Yeah.
1: I'm gonna probably say maybe.
26: When they go.
1: What are those things called? Like they look like donuts. The bread rolls.
2: Oh, bagel.
1: Bagels. A bagel. Yeah, they love their bagels over there.
26: We've been eating them.
1: Yeah.
26: We're getting addicted to them, aren't we, Tony?
1: They love the bagels in America, don't they?
2: They do. They're very good over there, to be fair.
1: Are they? Like, what is it? What's different to them with a bread roll?
2: I think they're just a lot more of them there, so it's like a cultural thing. But then they jam them with... Have you seen the amount of cream cheese they whack on?
1: Yeah, man.
2: That goes up through
1: jelly.
2: The hole like a bloody volcano.
1: Is jelly jam over there?
2: Yeah.
1: Jam, okay.
26: They the cheese and the oils and the butters on everything.
2: Oh,
26: is
2: man.
26: That's why everything... You could eat a brick. With the amount of cheese they put on it. Oh, this brick's not bad.
1: Yeah, they love cheese over there, don't
2: honestly.
1: They?
26: I do, yeah. All right. The average American eats 35,000 bagels in their lifetime, Woodsy says. Incorrect.
1: Oh, damn. Mm.
26: Have you got it? Have you got the correct number there? Has the producer sent that through?
1: No, they're asleep again.
2: No.
1: Yeah. Yeah. Oh, you haven't missed much of the producers here, brother.
26: Haven't missed much.
1: Yeah.
26: Send my love to them as well.
1: Haven't they reached out to you?
26: No.
1: Oh,
26: no,
1: disgraceful.
26: No, I've got the one. Yeah, no, I've got the one. I've got my aux cord and soprano. We don't need anything else. Kat, what do you reckon it is being a Canadian?
2: I reckon, like, bear with me here.
26: I'm with you.
2: Potato. So you'd eat, so averaging out, you wouldn't eat fries every single day, but they eat, everything comes, every meal comes with some sort of potato.
1: Or carb. They just love
2: a carb. So I reckon you're eating on average a potato a day. Or over a potato. So 1.1 potatoes a day. Over your lifetime.
1: Mate, their potatoes are massive over there too, aren't they?
2: Oh man, God. That's it. Everything is just big.
1: And again,
2: there.
1: They whack in cheese, they whack bacon on it, they just love it.
2: Oh.
26: All right, Kat says the average American eats 35,000 potatoes in their lifetime.
1: Ooh.
26: Also depends. I mean, I don't think Americans live that long, respectfully.
2: I've gone on an 80-year span.
1: Okay.
2: On average. Oh,
1: okay. There's some big units in America, isn't there?
2: There's some big units.
1: Supersized me.
26: Yes, sir. Yeah. All right, Sydney, help us out here. And it's Frisky Friday as well, I forgot to add, so we can really just really get down and dirty with this. The average American eats 35,000 of these in their lifetime. What is it?
2: Steve, good morning.
13: Good day, guys. How are you going?
2: Oh, I've got a bit of an American accent.
1: Where are you
2: there?
1: From, Scuba?
26: Where are you from, Steve?
13: Yeah, from Southern California, but I moved there from Texas.
1: Oh, wow. Sounds like a real Texas accent.
26: Thank you for your service. What do you think it is, mate?
13: Oh, it's got to be slices of cheese. You can't go wrong. You just slap a couple of slices on there, a bit of mayo, you're good to go.
2: This is outstanding.
1: Is this legit American? Like, I don't even care about his answer.
2: Anymore.
1: I just love
2: it's
1: the
2: so
1: accent.
2: Good, yes.
13: What do you mean? You guys tell me, do you think I'm American or do you think I'm Australian?
1: I think you're American, brother.
2: Nah, he's Australian. I just heard the Australian then, but... It's a good accent.
13: Yeah. You're absolutely right. I'm from Spring Farm.
1: That's a great accent.
2: That was actually very solid.
26: That is fantastic.
1: So what do you say? Cheese slices.
2: Cheese slices, I can tell you.
13: Yeah, cheese slices.
2: Cheese slices.
1: They eat 10 a day of those things.
2: Oh, I know.
26: I actually preferred Steve American, to be honest with you.
1: Yeah, so do I.
2: Have you seen the squirt cheese over there? Have you been in any of the supermarkets?
3: What's that?
2: It looks like a big whipped cream can.
3: Yeah.
2: And it comes out bright orange.
3: Oh, you're kidding.
2: Yeah, people used to put it on crackers.
3: Oh, rank.
13: Yeah, it's actually not bad.
26: Mm. Now it's like he's gone back like he lives there. We're going to tell him this, mate. We went to a cafe today after the White House. We're still like that. We're just off our heads. We're excited. Mm. And we went in and we got like a little egg and bacon roll and all these other little like bagels. And we were sharing everything. We were halving everything.
2: Mm.
26: And I walked up and I said, "Hey guys, can I get you to cut this in half?" And they said, "Sorry, we don't have a knife." I go, no, I don't need the, look, can you please cut it? I'm not going to take the knife. Like, you know, we're here at the White House. No, we don't have one. Everything is just brought in.
2: Oh.
26: And then
3: so it's always pre-made.
2: And reheated.
26: It's all pre-made. I say, oh, well, can I get some sauce, please, or ketchup? They go, yeah, no, we don't do that.
2: But
26: they did have like three or four bottles of that cheese that you're talking about.
2: The squeeze cheese.
26: Jesus. I was like, this one is cut in half. We ate it like Lady and the Tramp. Soprano and I.
3: Arm in arm.
2: That is adorable.
26: The burger in each other's mouth went.

0: Good morning, team.
1: What do you think is
2: another?
1: Oh, it is another. Yes. Keep going, Jasmine.
0: My answer, I honestly think, like, we have a lot of crumble cookie over here, over there, I guess now.
3: Well done, Jazz. That's outstanding. So, what, cookies?
1: Cookies, you say?
0: Yeah, I honestly think, yeah.
3: Oh, wow.
4: Hey, that's correct.
1: It is cookies. Over, like, they're eating on average, so this is an average person, over one a day.
3: Jesus Christ.
4: And they're big cookies.
0: Well, it could be more like, you know, eating three in a sitting.
1: Yeah, you're probably right.
3: Yeah, you know what.
4: And those hash cookies are small, too, that they're selling everywhere.
3: They're only do they go down the right, big man?
4: No.
1: Okay. Is this explaining your haircut? Right.
3: Is that why you got reflux?
4: Okay, here we go.
1: You'll understand that reference if you go to our socials, Triple M Breakfast. You'll see all of what Bo is getting up to over there. Jazz, congratulations. You have scored yourself gold class movie tickets thanks to Event Cinemas.
0: Oh, my God.
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4: Overhearing Washington, D.C., and I'm very filthy. I'm not in the studio with our main man, Whiskey Friday, Brayton Astor. Welcome to the show, brother.
6: Hello, legends. I'm actually filthy. I'm not over there, but...
4: Yeah. Well, mate, you actually should be.
6: Why?
4: Because KO have turned a lot on for us. They've been very good.
6: Yes.
4: Obviously, they're broadcasting it. We're going to be doing stuff all the way up into the fight, the show, and then going to the fight. But they have sent some representation. They got Matty John's show and a few people here.
6: Yeah, how are they going, by the way? Just a little check-in with them. Little update.
4: Oh, they're on different hours to me. So we sort of work in the day and they do all their sort of stuff at night.
3: Mo's got a surprise for him. He hasn't given it away yet, but something's happened with that crew.
4: Yeah. Right. they had quite a few issues at the checkpoint this morning at the White House.
6: I'm going to keep listening on the way home. Because I want to hear what Maddie's getting up to.
4: Well, it was more what they didn't do. It was more, but other than that, no comment. Sorry, I'm not going to go into it. Hey, mate, beautiful scenes last night for Jai Arrow. Obviously, the game between Souths and the Broncos. I'll be honest, it was a tough watch, man. When he come out, I actually find it really hard to see him, because he's a guy that's so popular, but you could see he was getting really overwhelmed last night.
6: Yeah, there wasn't a dry eye in the stadium and even at home. Like, it's really emotional and hard to watch, you know. Like you said, Bowie, like we all know him well, Jai, and he's such a great guy. And he's been such a great competitor and watching him go through what he's going through with his family, but it's heartbreaking. It's devastating. It's hard to watch, like you said, but at the same time, like, it was pretty special, you know, seeing him walk out and ring the bell, and the support from South Sydney have done an amazing job. You know, they're supporting him so much. They made it about him. You know, it's bigger than the game and it's a real reality check for all of us, you know, just to appreciate life and appreciate the position that we are in. So, it was a beautiful moment, and it was also a sad moment, you know, but South Sydney, well done.
3: Didn't they do a great job on the field? Like, South celebrated him. But then on the other hand, we look at the Broncos, like, where are they at, Braith?
6: Seriously. Yeah. Really good from South. They were desperate. And I think it was a game where both teams needed to win, I think, to make the final. So I think the Broncos, I've been really hesitant to put a line through them and because of the talent they do have and the players they're going to have coming back. But after last night... there's no next man up mentality there. Ooh. You know, you can see that. You know, you're looking at even their senior players who struggled last night. Ezra Mamm on the bench, like, you've got a young team desperate to win and you leave Ezra on the bench, says it all to me, because even that first 20 minutes, you need to start fast. 100%. You need to get confidence and belief, which they don't have at the moment. And you've got arguably one of your best players, most influential in attack, which you need to score points against South, and you've got him sitting on the bench, bring him on when the game's over.
3: 100%.
6: Like, that tells me how bad of a situation it is there.
3: And you're a former Origin 5'8 yourself. Mitchell Moses didn't train yesterday. The talk was that he gets through that session he's in, but they still reckon he's going to be a big chance.
6: Yeah, well, we kind of heard that by Thursday he'd be full contact, and he's not. So it is a worry. I'm not sure where he's exactly at. He didn't take part in the team session. He did his own session on the side again. You know, because of how well Strange went that first game.
3: There's no pressure, is there, like, to sort of get him in there because Strange is so good?
6: Well, there isn't. So if he doesn't make it through, then, you know, Strange is there. Yeah. So I kind of see what Laurie's doing there. I hope for Mitch's sake he gets through. He deserves it. He's been, you know, 67% win rate at Origins, almost unheard of. Jesus, you know, he's got it.

0: again, I have full faith and trust in Strain. So I suppose it's watch this space and see what happens. Look out.
1: Hey, what about, we always get rushed because time flies when you're having fun with our main man. But there's a few, obviously, Laurie, there's a few changes, right? And Woodsy and I, we were scratching our head the other day about it. The Olakau'atu Dylan Lucas thing, I'm a huge Dylan Lucas man, but I'm biased, Albion Park boy, grew up near him.
0: Yep.
1: Olakau'atu wasn't bad, and now he's on the outer. Dylan Lucas plays on the left. He's one of the best left-back roles in the comp and informed players.
0: Mm.
1: And now, do you think he'll play him on the right? Do you think he'll play Dylan and swap Hudson? What's the call?
0: It's a tough one, this. I've looked at it a bit differently. Like, everyone was into Loz after game one. Everyone was saying, you've got to make changes. You've won the game, but you played shit, pretty much. Now, he comes and makes changes, and then he's copping criticism from everywhere. That's state of origin. Like, Olakau'atu is the best back row in the comp, has been all year. Is he hard done by? Yes. He's the incumbent, but Origin's different.
2: Yep.
0: And maybe they've seen some worrying signs or, movements that they think is a concern heading to Melbourne, where Queensland are going to be desperate. They probably see Dylan Lucas and his fast feet, his fitness, ability to get through the game and cause a bit of havoc there.
1: There you go.
0: And they probably see him suiting their game plan in game two more than Olakau'atu. But Laurie can't come out and say that. Because he doesn't want to give away anything to Queensland, and people are probably more pissed off that they haven't got an explanation as to why he's been dropped.
2: I love the riddles that he's talking in. It's better than him saying, we are Queensland.
0: Oh, no.
1: I hated that Casey McGuire got dropped. Right? Didn't get to take the field.
3: Thank you, Braith and Nasta, for joining us today.
0: Is Bo all right, just quickly before I go?
3: Oh, well, he's had a big day at the White House. And
0: what time is it?
1: What do you mean?
2: It's not the screen glitching, it's Bo.
1: Do I look all right?
3: You look fine. No, you've had a big day at the White House.
0: Or something, yeah.

0: news, just back from the White House.
1: Yeah, literally, today was a very significant and iconic day when Triple M and us, Bocat and Woodsy, all went into the White House. Because I used a photo of you guys.
0: So oh, yeah.
1: Essentially,
0: yeah.
1: We've been there.
2: Thanks, brother.
1: But it was a huge day, and the media and press that were all invited. It was only a select crew, and from Australia, there was only us, as in Triple M. There was the Matty John Show. And there was the John Bernard Caruso and his brother. So there's a content creator, radio, and TV. Ticking boxes there for sport.
0: Beautiful.
1: We knew there was going to be a little bit of a problem early when you had to bring your passport and there was obviously a lot of red tape and obviously forms throughout the week and a lot of back and forth and background checks, a lot of Secret Service digging. So you had to get all your ducks in a row to get in. And I get that. It's the White House, right? So as we get down there this morning, there's 2 hours we're waiting there, Secret Service going through all of our stuff. They go through all your forms. And all of it's done online and your passport. Now, John Bernard straight away and his brother had a problem because they didn't bring their passports down.
2: Ooh.
1: So they just a little, they didn't get the email or something. So the blokes rushed off, come back, didn't get back in time. They missed out on going to the White House. So the poor buggers had come all over here. Boom, they're gone. So they're not mucking around the Yanks. The next situation, when you get to the final checkpoint, Matty Johns' crew, and he had a big crew. He had six people. It was him, a couple of producers, cameraman, and audio. Now, they were going to do a live cross for the Matty Johns Show because it was at 7:30 a.m. our time, which was literally going to be halftime, I think, for the game in Fox, the South versus Broncos game. And then the Matty Johns Show went straight after it live, as it always does. Now, there was a little bit of a kerfuffle, and I was like, what's happening down there? And you could see there was, you know, some sort of drama. And only three of them walk in.
0: Oh.
1: And three obviously walk away.
2: Uh-oh.
1: The cameraman, the producer, and I think one of the audio guys weren't let in.
0: Oh, now, what happened?
2: What didn't they do?
1: There's a little bit of a miscommunication, and, you know, people, obviously, they're keeping their cards to their chest, but we did a little bit of digging because there's reporters everywhere. They didn't fill out the forms.
0: Oh, you're kidding.
2: Oh, you're joking.
1: They didn't fill out the forms, the poor buggers. And I get it. Sometimes an email can go into your spam or junk, but you just got to double check everything.
0: No, you keep so refreshing your emails for that.
2: Oh, 100%.
1: They had to do the live cross. I don't know if you saw it. I don't know if they did the first one, but Matty Johns did one, I think, on a Nokia 3310.
2: It looked like it, didn't it?
1: The poor buggers. And look, it's one of them ones where someone's going to get in trouble.
0: I was going to say.
1: It's like when you're like, thank God I'm not those guys. Thank God we're very professional. And Soprano does everything for me, literally.
0: Imagine getting back to the hotel and having to wait for Matty Johns and the other three to come back.
2: Mate.
0: And you're sitting in your hotel room with your camera going, oh, Christ, I'm in real trouble here.
2: I should have just checked my email.
1: The poor buggers. When they left, they left the cameras with Matty and that. So Matty and the other poor buggers have got to carry the camera stuff around in all their briefcases. And that held up the checkpoint because they're going through every lens and everything, the canines and the Secret Service. So Matty had to get, he got the rough end of the stick both ends because he's carrying everything, but getting no content.
0: Oh.
1: So the poor bugger had to bring everything with him. I got a feeling, though, knowing Matty and how he operates, that some people are going to be losing their jobs tonight.
0: I wouldn't be surprised.
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19: I'm guessing the American cities.
20: Give me three words for
19: the American cities.
20: Word
19: for the cities. Bo, Kat and Woodsy's words for the American cities.
0: Yeah, we've tweaked our suburb game a little bit since Bo is live in Washington ahead of the UFC at the White House on our time Monday. So instead
1: Freedom
0: of doing
1: 250.
0: Exactly, Freedom 250. Instead of doing Sydney suburbs,
2: yes,
0: we thought let's do big American cities.
2: Beautiful.
1: I'm really bad at this, considering I'm here in the land of the free.
0: Well, I'll be shocked if you don't get this one.
2: Okay.
0: Okay.
1: A little bit of pressure, great.
0: A lot of pressure. I'm going to give you three words. Guess the American
1: Washington.
0: City to bathe century.
2: Washington. How good.
0: Yep. That's a solid start.
2: What a start.
1: Sorry, Kat.
2: You said, and you said you were bad, big fella.
1: I know. Thanks for that.
0: Any other ones you want to yell out up before I do it?
1: Well, can I? New Jersey.
2: New York.
0: No, cities.
2: Now you're confusing
1: me. There is a Newark.
0: New York City.
1: There is a New York City.
0: Okay. I think this one might be a bit hard, but we'll give it a go. Ocean, proximity, hammer.
1: Something close. Something far.
2: Ocean.
0: Close. Start with hammer. Ocean and I reckon
2: water.
0: You get it.
1: Ocean.
0: Keep going.
1: Sea, Pacific.
2: Lake.
1: Sea, Pacific. Ocean. Indian,
0: go
1: Atlantic.
0: Back. Go back.
2: Pack.
1: Indian. Indiana. Indiana.
2: Sea.
1: Indianapolis.
0: Sea.
1: Indianapolis.
0: Yes.
2: Seattle.
0: Yes.
2: Oh.
0: Well done.
1: Wow.
0: So yep. Ocean, proximity, at, and then hammer, tool.
2: No, I just thought sea
0: yeah,
2: and I just
0: knew,
2: meant Seattle.
0: I
2: had no idea the other two.
0: Okay.
1: I thought I was on something with the Indian.
2: No.
0: Yeah. All right, here's
1: Indiana,
0: another one.
1: Indianapolis. Like, I was glitching there, guys. Well done.
0: Tin, sketchy Metropolis.
2: Tin.
0: Tin?
2: Oh, Metropolis. That's sketchy. Superman.
1: Sketchy.
0: Tin.
1: Sketchy.
2: Tin can.
0: Yeah, okay, go.
2: Can.
1: Tin can.
2: Can. Canada.
0: Sketchy.
2: Can.
0: No.
1: Canada.
2: Sketchy.
1: Canada Bay.
2: Scary. Sketchy. Sketchy. What's Sketchbo? Come on.
1: Canvoover.
0: Kansas City.
2: Oh, Kansas City Chiefs.
0: Kansas City. I thought you'd get that.
2: Patty
0: just
2: Mahomes,
0: on the NFL
2: Travis Kelce.
0: Team. Yes.
1: Very good, Kat.
2: Well done. I like that one.
0: 133353. Do you have one? Give us your three words. We will try and guess your US city.
2: Yep.
0: We had some great creative ones yesterday.
2: Really good ones yesterday.
1: I have faith in our listeners. I do have faith in them.
0: Oh,
1: I had
0: they
1: none
0: nailed
1: yesterday.
0: It yesterday.
1: They came through.
0: Let's do it. Shane, good morning, Shane.
10: Good morning. How are we all?
2: Good, brother.
0: Oh, American accent again.
2: He's alive, wow.
10: Yeah.
1: We're good, what's mate. Happening? We're just, he's American. Right. Is he American?
0: What's up?
10: What's up?
0: All right, Shane, give us your three words. We'll try and guess your American city.
10: Okay. Here it goes. Bloke, cap, switch.
2: He's going to Irish now.
1: What is it?
0: Cap, bloke, cap, switch.
2: Cap's got to be hat.
0: Yeah.
1: Bloke, cap, switch, off.
0: Manhattan. Is that right?
2: Manhattan. Yes.
0: Love it. Oh,
1: that very good.
0: That was great,
2: what's
0: Shane.
2: Switch?
10: Yeah.
1: On. I was off.
0: Manhattan.
1: I went
0: on.
2: Off. Oh, I went Manhattan.
1: I'd actually think switch off.
2: Yeah. Good one, Shane.
0: That was outstanding.
1: Is it Manhattan off?
10: Manhattan on.
1: Ah, there we go. There we go.
2: Great one, Shane.
0: Very good. Let's go to Peter in Borkham Hills. Good morning, Peter.
12: Morning, y'all.
0: Morning, y'all.
2: Hey, Peter, y'all.
0: Everyone's sticking to this theme. It's
1: beautiful. I love it.
0: All right, Peter, give us your three words. We'll try and guess your American city.
12: I've got small Coca-Cola.
0: Small Coca-Cola.
1: Diet Coke.
2: I think I know this one too.
0: Go, you go first.
2: Small be a mini? And what would a Coca-Cola be called over in America?
0: Soda.
2: Minnesota.
0: Minnesota, that's great. Is that right, Peter?
12: Yeah, nailed it. Well done, Peter.
2: Oh, yeah, baby.
0: You know what my head went? Little Rock, Arkansas.
2: Oh, really? Well, what the hell? Where? How'd it go there?
0: Small, little.
1: What?
2: Little? What's Coca-Cola?
1: Are there little people there?
2: Arkansas. Isn't that Batman?
1: Is that where they are?
2: Well, that's
1: Arkansas. Little men in Arkansas. What explain
0: I
1: that to
0: I thought it
1: me,
0: was Little Rock, Arkansas.
2: Oh, geez. Where the hell's that?
0: Yeah, my head went in the wrong place.
2: Yeah, Peter, this is what I've got to deal with, mate. I've got no idea.
1: And you say, I'm joking.
12: She lost it this morning.
2: She lost it this morning.
1: Little men from Arkansas. How did we get to that? How did we land there from Minnesota?
2: Kat, you are a sicko, and we love it.
1: Kat, you little sicko.
0: I'm sorry, but anyway, I was
1: wrong. Don't be sorry,
0: you're
1: into what you're into.
0: No, it's just naturally where I... Anyway.
1: It's beautiful.
0: That was a great one, Peter. Congratulations. You've scored yourself two tickets
1: little
0: to go and see Evanescence.
2: Yeah, of course.
12: Oh, seriously? You know,
0: yes.
2: Yeah, you got a big fella.
12: That is awesome. And I can't do the American accent now. I'm too excited.
0: Yeah, good on you. another great installment. Bo is live from Washington, D.C., ahead of UFC White House this Monday, our time.
1: Yes, literally just come off the lawn of the White House and just told a little brief story. Poor Matty Johns' team got in a little bit of trouble because they didn't fill out some forms and their team got divided. But to be open and honest, as we always are, he wasn't the only one that got up to a little bit of mischief and a little bit of trouble.
2: Oh, look out.
1: So they canned the tour of the Oval Office because, you know, we didn't overstay our welcome, but we used every minute. So they were bringing groups revolving around and we'd been there for the half hour. So, like we always do, we're just trying to push it to get more, you know, have more fun and see what we can do and get away with. So I was doing the goosey, the goose step down at the bottom of the White House, going up to the stairs, and they're saying, sir, you got to come off the stairs, throwing cutout balls and short balls to the Secret Service
2: agents.
1: Any
2: Benji sidesteps?
1: A couple of Benji sidesteps, a couple of flick passes, and one guy I could tell I was growing on him.
2: Oh, you wanted
1: a
2: on?
1: A little bit. I was getting a little bit of a smirk on him. Not one of them ones. Well, we'll be able to find out, aren't we? He's just giving me a little smirk. I'm like, this guy, he's my in here, right? And we're doing passes, bit of kick catch to him. And I said to Sprano, yeah, kick it back to me. And I was bringing the agent, dropping him under and doing all the plays that you do in footy. And everything is going well. I said, oh, mate, yeah, from Australia. He goes, oh, yeah, right, Crocodile Dundee. You know how they always ask about that, Crocodile Dundee.
0: Yes. Yeah, mate, not a knife. This is a knife.
1: Hey, how you going, mate? And I said, yeah. Hey, give me one favor before we go. Here's the ball. Can you put a bomb up for me?
2: Oh, shivers. In front of how many secret agents?
1: Well, it's there was a three there.
2: Oh, jeez.
1: But when they all touched your ear at the same time, I instantly realized, oh, man, you can't.
2: Because theirs is called punt over there, isn't it? It's a punt.
0: Yeah, putting up a bomb to them would mean nothing.
2: Yeah, it's a punt.
0: A bomb is a bomb.
1: I know what it means.
0: Yeah.
1: I know what a bomb means to them, especially when you're at the White House.
2: Give us your biggest bomb you've got, brother.
1: Yeah. Put the bomb up for me. So then it got real.
2: Oh,
1: it got real very quickly. And I'm trying to explain to him, Soprano intervened, and he's very good like that, Soprano, even though he was profusely sweating.
2: No, because it was 30-plus degrees for the big man.
1: By that point, and he had four Triple M jackets on. He's explaining what a bomb is, and we're trying to show those guys. And then we went over to go see Matty Johns to get them to explain, but I realize half of them have been booted. And we didn't – we were asked to leave, but to be fair – our time was up.
2: Okay.
1: Our time was already up. There was only like 2 minutes left in the half an hour tour.
2: Well, that's all right.
1: But it could have gone either way. It's one of them ones when you do get your phone back and that, where I still feel like they're watching us.
2: Ooh.
0: Yeah.
1: I still feel like they've, and so they should. They've got eyes on everyone. But.
2: Well, I'm sure when you say
1: it could have got nasty very quickly.
2: When you say you've got a bomb next to the White House, I'm sure they'll be watching you for a while, buddy.
0: Absolutely. Oh, those cameras
1: are. But I didn't say that.
0: You said bombs up. For me. Bombs up is probably worse. It's
2: probably not good, man.
1: I wanted him to kick a ball as well.
2: Yeah.
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0: Bo, live in Washington, D.C., ahead of UFC White House. This Monday, our time. You've got a big job that you've got to participate in, though, today, your time?
1: Well, tonight it is Thursday. So tomorrow we have us, Triple M, have the opportunity of a lifetime. And I'm not talking about the White House, which we've already done.
2: Oh, yeah.
1: Guys, the press conference is tomorrow.
2: Oh, yes.
1: It's a global press conference because there's a lot of fighters from all over the world. Obviously, we've got French fighters, South American, American, and all different parts of the country in America's represented as well. So the feed will go nationally and then it'll go internationally into whoever provides it.
2: Yep.
1: Right? I have been given the opportunity to ask 1/2 questions live with a microphone at the press conference.
0: Oh, my God.
1: Keep in mind, this is who we got here. We've got all the fighters. So everyone on the card. Sometimes they have extra fighters down there. They have the commentators. I'm not sure if Joe Rogan is going to be there, but Joe Rogan, I think, will be there for the weigh-ins, which is the day after.
2: Yep.
1: Dana will be there. And Trump is a TBC because Trump has been floating between New York, obviously, and Washington.
2: Mm. Yep.
1: What do I do here, guys?
0: Oh, my God. So set the scene for me because I don't know too much about it.
1: Okay, it's an auditorium.
2: So it's a stage. Yeah. Mm-hmm. You're at the front of the stage. You'll have the fighters all lined up. Sometimes you're on another level because there's that many there.
0: Yep.
2: And you're basically, there's a section in the crowd where they've got a microphone with a microphone stand, and that's the people that get to ask a question.
0: So you would be the one going, hi, Bo Ryan here from Triple M.
2: Yep.
0: Hello, Dana, I'd like to ask you this.
1: Yes.
2: Well, I've got a question for you, Dana. You've got to be different, man. If you want to be remembered, you've got to be different.
0: Okay.
1: And we want to be remembered. It's like when you went to see Michelle Obama or when you went to see Meghan Markle. You know, when you're sitting there, they're all on the stage and there's an auditorium. Woodsy's 100% right. There is a select media crew. We, Triple M.
0: I love
1: through
0: this.
1: Through me, Arenas.
0: What are you going to ask?
1: I have the microphone. I don't know because we're day by day. We're still coming down from the White House and the Secret Service.
2: I've got an idea. If you're going to do something right, you got to make it something memorable. And I remember I'm a big fan, so I've watched so many press conferences. There's one in particular, the Conor McGregor one back in the day. I never forget it. I've got the audio right here. It's a sensational one. You got to come up with your own chant like this bloke.
20: Jose, are you listening? Jose, keep up and listen. McGregor's coming for you in billion two.
2: Listen to him, mate. They love it.
0: I've got an idea.
1: That, That was the Irish day. That was Jose Aldo and Conor McGregor. There's no Irish here, and there's not that many Aussies.
0: Okay.
2: Who cares?
1: I'm all alone here again.
0: Okay.
1: But I'm representing Australia.
0: I reckon I've got an idea. Okay. So you know how Minns went very viral for doing his Trump impersonation?
2: Oh, sensational.
0: How about you do your best? They're eating our cats. They're eating our dogs.
1: Ooh. Oh, Trump.
0: Yes. Ooh. Can you do a Trump impersonation?
2: The aliens.
0: It'll probably get you kicked out, but it's memorable.
1: I can't really do Trump. Nah, I'm all Bill Clinton.
2: Okay.
1: I do not have sexual relations with Monica Lewinsky. But there's no context there.
2: Jeez.
1: Well, I don't know if Trump's there, guys.
0: It doesn't matter
2: who
0: if he's there. This is about going, this is worldwide.
1: Do you want me to work on my Trump for the next 24 hours?
0: Okay.
1: Because it's literally in 24 hours. It's, 5 o'clock tomorrow. So we're interviews all day.
2: But why don't we throw it to the lines? Why don't we ask our fans what questions should we ask at the press conference?
1: Great idea.
0: That's not
1: what
0: bad.
1: Do you reckon? Great idea.
0: Yeah. 1-3-5-3. You've got, what, two questions potentially, but definitely one?
1: He'll get two.
0: You're
2: going
0: to get
1: and
0: two.
1: When they're pulling it off me, I'll ask the one that we all want.
0: Okay.
1: That's the second question.
0: 1-3-5-3. At the UFC press conference tomorrow, what should Bo be asking?
1: Yeah, the global press conference. It's going to be nuts. KO have given me the opportunity. They're going to throw me the mic. I've got two questions. One/two. I'll take that as two, depending on how close they are to pulling it. Because they always have their hands. Have you seen how the people, the fixers and the security boys, they're holding the mic as well? So I'm going to double grip it. And I need your help, Sydney, because I'm representing not only us, the Triple M.
0: Okay.
2: We've got one on the text line for you, big man. Troy from Greystanes. Do a Joe Biden and start asking questions, but not off in between.
1: Oh, do the nod off.
2: Do the nod off, mate. Ask a question halfway through.
1: Like I did on the show yesterday.
0: Yes. I was going to say you are that tired. So
2: like when you get your haircut.
1: When I was getting my haircut. Oh, and sorry about what I said. You had a Triple M breakfast to check the socials about you guys. I was jet-lagged and delirious.
2: You were delirious.
1: You too, Captain Woods.
2: What's your excuse every day in the studio about?
1: That's
0: a good question.
1: That is a good question. That could be my second question.
0: Have you got anything at all that you're thinking that you might ask? Like you have got two questions.
1: Yeah. We got two pages of questions, but I'm a big element of surprise guy.
0: Yeah.
2: Oh, yes.
1: Right. Like, and you guys will be watching it supporting me.
2: I can't wait. 100% I will be.
0: Yeah.
1: I don't mind. Okay, I'll give you one.
0: Okay.
1: I'll give you this. I'm thinking of the shoot shag marry always works.
0: Yes.
1: Right? I don't know whether to ask, like, Dana, because if Trump's there, I'm asking Trump for sure.
0: Of course.
1: And I'm keeping politics out of it. I'm not going to say anything about all, get political.
2: Yep.
1: We're here for the sporting event. I'm thinking about, like, asking him, like, it's a shoot, shag, marry. Who would you? If it's to Dana?
2: Who's your three?
1: Shoot one, shag one, marry one.
0: Okay.
1: What
0: are your three, yeah?
1: Well, I'll say Donald or Trump.
2: Yep.
1: I'd probably say Melania.
0: Oh, yep.
1: Are we in dangerous water there?
0: I like it. What's the third one?
1: I'd probably say me.
2: We know where who's shooting.
0: Yeah, you're shooting. You're getting shot.
1: I can't lose. By then, I've already been shot by a sniper. You know?
0: Let's go to...
1: You don't like shoot...
0: I love that.
2: I love it.
0: I was actually in head thinking about what I would do.
2: Yeah, I know.
1: Shoot shag, mate. Go.
2: Okay. 100%. I'm shooting you straight for the head.
0: Nah, I'm.
1: Keep in mind, I am horny.
2: Yeah,
1: but I'm also married.
2: We don't want to be shagged by you.
0: I've already married you pretty much in this show, so I'm marrying you. Yeah.
2: He's like your brother.
0: Okay. Yeah, I'm probably another one. Shagging Melania.
2: Ooh.
1: Go on. You have my attention.
0: And then the third option. Well, the third option kind of speaks for itself from where I sit.
1: Say it. I don't want to. We're doing a live show out of Washington.
0: Yeah, exactly. I don't want you to come out after this. Already the camera's swiveling.
1: I have everything I need there. I can't. That's great.
0: Okay.
1: Cut that. Get some AI of Kat and Melania. On socials.
0: You've just come fresh off a tour of the White House, our time this morning. Run us through exactly how that went, because it's a once-in-a-lifetime sort of experience.
1: Yeah, and when you say once-in-a-lifetime, I think it's the top, in terms of career and stuff I've done post-footy and all that, not including your wedding, kids and all that, I think it's top of the tree.
0: Yeah.
1: I think this morning was a moment where we were allowed 30 minutes, so... To pull it right back, we arrived 5:30 in the morning, got down there, we got sent to a location first, had our passports, Secret Service went through all of our stuff, three checkpoints, and there were three groups of media. We were in the radio, then we were in the / TV, only three representative groups from Australia, us, the Matty John Show, and the the Carews brothers. We come through, they lay all our bags out, bring out the dogs, the last checkpoint, get our passports back, get our phones back, and they say, gentlemen, you're allowed in. 30 minutes, your time starts now. Go and do what you want.
4: Oh,
1: so
4: wow.
1: We literally make our way up. It was about a 500-meter walk, 400-meter walk up. Then they've got the octagon set. Literally 20 meters from the White House, right on the, because the White House is up on a like a hill.
0: Yeah.
1: Like a slow inclining hill. And all around it are the pools and the gardens. They're all sort of boarded up.
2: Really?
1: So you can't look in. Obviously, I jumped up, looked over in there, nice little pools, the rose garden. They would not let me near. They were very protective of that.
2: Pulled out the rugby league ball.
1: Did a couple of kicks, goosey, went out onto the octagon. The claw is set up. So even if it does rain, and that's a big issue, I don't think the rain will affect the actual surface and affect the octagon.
2: Well, that was my question. Crowd. What's the claw like? Like, how big is it, Bo? Mm.
1: The claw looks like a, it looks like a sling, like when you, the shape of it is like a canopy, like a slingshot.
2: Yeah.
1: It's,
2: all,
1: it's built like an arm.
2: Okay.
1: It's probably 10 by 10 wide, 10 by 10. And again, clawing over. And there's a stadium built for a few thousand people that feels very intimate. And then underneath that, they were still building like the change rooms and locker rooms, like literally building it as we were there. Their White House was immaculate. It was smaller than I thought in terms of size.
0: Mm.
1: Secret Service everywhere. Army walking on roofs, snipers on surrounding roofs, canine dogs around. Like, it is, I mean, look, it's the White House. The thing about it, it was the Secret Service plants and the Secret Service individuals amongst everyone else that I started to notice when people would touch their ear. The security's out of this world.
0: Yeah.
1: But I got to go up on the steps. We didn't go into the Oval Office, unfortunately.
2: I was going to ask about that pen. Did you get the Sharpie?
1: I didn't get the pen.
2: That's okay. It's okay.
1: I was stressing a lot at the start. I just wanted to get in. And then when I got in there, it felt, I don't know, it felt surreal. We got plenty of photos, plenty of content. It's all on Triple M Breakfast. But it just feels like we've been here for like 5 days, Sopranos, 6 days. But it feels like the party is just about to start.
2: Yeah, the boys.
1: The president arrives any moment. We got through unscathed. Secret Service were pretty good with us.
0: I'm surprised they're allowed the ball in. I'm shocked that they let you take the
2: Mate,
0: rugby
2: that,
0: ball in.
2: I did that over in Daytona, and I got searched and everything. I wasn't allowed to take a blown up ball in there.
0: They must have. I mean, I guess there's three checkpoints, so they're really scrutinising everything.
2: I know.
1: But yeah.
0: 30 minutes to be let loose is pretty unreal.
1: It is unreal, and it's the biggest event. It's one of the biggest sporting events in history.
0: Mm.
1: The key is as well, like every single person we see here in Washington, and Washington's a great city too. I really like it. I mean, we've only been in and around the hub here, White House Monument, all the like the touristy things, but everyone thinks we're here for the World Cup because I look like a soccer player.
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15: Just right now, we just come out of the White House, I just spoke about how great it was for us, but it was eventful, and I feel really bad for some fellow Australians. The only other fellow Australians that are here. Now, John Bernard Caruso and his twin brother, huge content creators, they forgot their passports this morning.
16: Oh.
15: And by the time they'd gone back and get it to come back to one of the other checkpoints, they were denied entry.
16: Oh,
15: literally flown all the way
16: poor
15: here.
16: Blokes.
15: Poor
16: blokes.
15: Yeah. But they got plenty of content. They'll be at the press conference, so they got turned away. The other one, which I said earlier, fellow Aussies, Matty Johns, and he had his crew from the Matty Johns Show and some KO Fox Sports people. They had about six people rolling in with cameras, the big cameras, digicams. They had the whole shebang. Audio guy, producers, the producer for the EP for the Matty Johns Show, all great guys. But they got divided up very quickly from the first checkpoint and got turned away. So they got split in half. Three of them come in, three come out, because they hadn't filled in some of the forms.
16: Oh, no.
15: Prior to this morning that had been sent through White House officials and all the red tape. They didn't do it. Luckily for me, because I don't do email, Soprano had done everything.
16: I was going to say, he's not missing an email.
15: All I had to do was sign it. So they got split up. And you know when you can feel the energy in someone? And we were all right because we didn't have to do anything live. We were just having some fun with it. But I could see the poor buggers ducking and weaving and trying to work out not only how they're going to try and do a live cross, because the Matty Johns Show by then was live. The game had just finished, the Rabbitohs and the Broncos. So poor Matty and his crew were trying to work out, and I think they've got it on their, they did a cross on their show on one of the boys' iPhones.
16: Oh, you're kidding.
15: But not only that, the poor buggers, the cameraman that got turned away, and they, you know the big TV cameras you bring in, a couple of long lenses, they had like, it was like luggage, and that took ages for Secret Service to go through and everything. When the camos and the guys who got kicked out left, poor Matty and that still had the luggage.
17: Oh, geez.
15: So they had to take everything up through and around the White House, but I felt really bad for them. It's only natural to feel bad for people. Like, it's a once-in-a-lifetime opportunity.
16: Absolutely.
15: And that's it. Let's get real. That is their job.
16: Exactly.
15: Come over and get it done. And it'd be like me glitching, wouldn't it, Soprano? Oh. I'm talking.
17: Imagine on that far and missing.
15: It'd be like you not doing everything. It'd be like you not doing absolutely everything for me, Soprano. And that's the key. Coming all the way over here, I'm talking 16 hours to Dallas, layover, 4 hours to Washington. It takes a day to get here.
17: Mate, you did rig the hat, the names in the hat, so
16: that's
17: you were
16: it.
17: The lucky one, you bugger.
16: That's it. But the poor bloke, though, well, the three of them that missed out, they're going to be talking about that on the plane ride home, and they're always going to be known probably by Matty Johns as the three that couldn't get into the White House because they missed out, exactly, and they forgot to fill out the paperwork. Let's throw this out there.
17: Yep.
16: 133353, what did you have to miss out?
17: Yes.
16: It could be something really silly as well where you just didn't fill out the paperwork or got to the airport and you forgot your passport.
17: Yes.
15: Yeah. I've seen those before. Wedding or something big. You know when you miss, like someone misses a wedding or you're missing...
16: Or birth of your child. That'll be a big one. Yeah. 133353. Bo, currently live in Washington, D.C., ahead of UFC White House this Monday, our time. Had a wonderful tour of the White House, but some weren't so lucky.
15: No, lovely. I had a lovely time, but some people, I mean, look, to be fair on them, it is easy to miss an email and, you know, there's a lot going on. They've had a few big days on the piss or whatever they've been doing. So sometimes you miss out on a couple of things that lead into huge problems. And that was a big problem when you got there and the Secret Service and the White House officials go, where is the last email we sent you yesterday filled in for all of the information we need? They didn't do it. So they didn't get their content. So God bless America.
17: It was funny when you said that because it really sparked my memory of something that I missed out on. Well, it wasn't too bad on my behalf. But it was my lovely wife, Sarah. We actually flew to Gold Coast for a wedding we had up there up north. So you land in obviously Coolangatta Airport.
16: Yep.
17: The wedding was in Byron. Sarah's getting ready. We're just sitting. We actually stayed at the hotel at the airport because flew in for that one night.
16: Oh.
17: We're going to have the wedding. We're going to fly back the next morning with the kids.
15: Oh, cheap. Nice.
17: Yeah. Oh, you got to do what you got to do, but you know, it's like.
15: You got 100%, bro. I'm feeling you.
17: So I'm just sitting on the couch, on the hotel bed watching TV, and Sarah, she's in her undies and bra. You know when, like, the girls have got their hair clipped up? She's putting the eyelash on.
16: Yep.
17: Is it mascara or whatever it's called?
16: Concealer, like, everything. It's a process.
17: I'm so relaxed. I think I was watching the cricket because it was the end of the year. And next thing I know, I just hear this, oh, shit. And I'm like, oh, that's not good. I said, you're right, darling.
16: Eyelash went in the toilet.
17: I said, what's happened, bub? And she goes,
15: go on down the next side.
17: Weddings at Byron. I go, yeah, we've said that.
15: Mate.
17: I go, she goes, we're at Gold Coast. I'm like, yeah, what's the deal? She goes, they're 1 hour ahead. Shit.
16: Oh, no. So you missed the boring bit.
17: So we missed the ceremony. So we get in the car, we drive down there, and they're literally, the bride and groom are hopping in the car to drive off to get their photos. So we've missed the whole ceremony.
16: Oh, how good.
17: Which wasn't a bad thing. It was the best part to miss.
16: Honestly.
15: That was a great thing.
16: You missed the boring bit, and then you can go roll straight into the reception.
17: But the problem was, they realised that we missed it because we rocked up as they were coming out of the church.
16: Oh.
15: Oh, wow. And you know what? It's all the effort that you do, and that goes unnoticed, right? And then all they remember is you being late.
17: Oh, it was the best, mate.
16: Yeah.
17: It was the best.
15: Are you still friends?
17: Yeah, they're great friends. Just Sarah's blonde moment. It's all good. Happens to the best of us.
16: Oh, her blonde moment? What were you doing sitting on the bed watching the footy?
17: Watching the cricket.
15: Huzzah! Baby, huzzah!
17: Bowling, Shane.
16: Sarah got the time wrong again. Oh, unbelievable.
15: Bloody Sarah. We just asked Sydney, what did you miss? What, like, White House, does it get bigger?
16: I don't
15: Would
16: think
15: you miss
16: so.
15: His mate's wedding? What else have we missed here? Kat, have you ever missed anything?
16: I remember when I was tour guiding, we had to go through different border checks. And there was a big one. We'd have to put the bus on a ferry from France to the UK.
17: Oh, yeah.
16: And we rocked up and you go through passport control. The driver had forgotten to renew his tourist visa for the UK.
17: Oh,
16: so the driver
17: no.
16: couldn't get on the ferry, but we had to get the bus on the ferry. And so we actually couldn't get the bus. We ended up having to sit there at the port.
15: Because you can't park. Yeah. You can drive good.
16: I'll be honest, I can't drive a 52-seater bus.
17: That's a bit
16: so
17: harder, yes.
16: We were in a bit of trouble.
15: That makes three of us.
16: Jennifer Normanhurst, good morning.
18: Morning, how are you?
16: Good. What did you miss with a bit of a logistical nightmare?
18: Yeah, haven't lived it down to this day. So my best mate, we're in high school, this was like 25 years ago. She's having a wedding. She's the eldest of eight, so she couldn't be in the wedding party, but she's like, can you bring my flowers? So we left early. We're up in Hornsby. The wedding's down in Barrel. That's where her family grew up and all the rest of it. And so we picked up the flowers. We're on time, and then this is back before Google Maps on your phone. My partner at the time couldn't read a map to save his friggin' life. We ended up at Sydney Airport doing laps at Sydney Airport because he missed the turn off to go down south to Barrel. So I'm getting phone calls going, the flowers. She needs a flower. She needs a bouquet to walk down the aisle. The flower girls are here. Where are you? And I'm like, where, I don't know. So we got there about 2 hours late, the only wedding I've missed of my friends. And, when we finally got there, because everything had already been shut down, they had to go to the park and they've got like these little pictures in the park with all these lovely flowers and her wedding photos of her with no flowers. She had no bouquet to throw. She had nothing. So, and to this day, anytime anyone's late, they're like, well, you're not as late as Jen was that day. And I'm like,
17: Jenny.
16: At least, as they say, do something badly, you never get asked again. So
17: that's it.
16: You exactly. have no that more reason. You can just go there and drink.
17: Good on you, Jenny.
16: Good on you, Jen. That's a wonderful story.
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19: Our next guest is Australian sporting royalty.
20: Shervington's got them, blitzes them, he's back.
19: And while he's famous for his athletics outfit, he swapped tights for a suit. Please welcome one of the most likable blokes in TV, Matt Shervington.
15: Yeah, you can catch him every morning on Sunrise and he'll be front and centre for the Commonwealth Games in Glasgow, baby. Please welcome to the show, Shervo, Matt Shervington.
21: Oh, yes, good to be here. Number one breakfast radio show.
17: We have
21: the country now, is it?
16: Yeah,
21: we'll give you that.
15: It's like number one TV show with
17: the
15: breakfast show together.
17: Yeah, we're the Bradbury's.
16: That's it.
17: Yep. We're just people
21: we can help each other.
17: That's exactly right, brother.
15: Does it feel like a bit of a homecoming when you do, you know, come doing stuff for the Commonwealth Games?
21: Oh,
15: I mean,
21: I
15: you do
21: it.
15: This is your bread and butter, right?
21: Yeah, 100%. It's like you guys and footy and having the idea of this is my space, this is my true love. The great thing about this Common Games is track and field is absolutely fine. It's a golden era of...
17: Are you disappointed Gaz not running, Shervo?
15: What's happening there?
21: Yes and no. So he gets to do juniors. So he's going to the under-20 world champs, which is... his last chance to do that. He's going to have a chance to do Comm Games again, right?
17: Okay.
21: We know that. So he's going over to Oregon in the US, and it's literally the week before. So really hard for him to be able to back up and do the same thing.
16: Have you been around him much? It feels like, from an outsider, his confidence and his character is spot on for success.
21: He's a great kid. Ipswich grammar, local kid, still training out of Brisbane.
17: Good on him.
21: So the story goes, he finished school last year, and in year 12, the year 12s, the prefects and stuff, they come down and greet all the kids each morning and all the prefects are down there, you know, a dozen of them or whatever, and there's, you know, Johnny saying g'day to everyone, and then there's this long line of kids lining up to see Gout and just shake his hand and say good morning every single morning. That's the respect that he has at school.
16: Wow.
21: And that's flowed on to his professional career. He's got a real level head about him. He's super excited about how far he can go but not getting ahead of himself. The sky's the limit for him, though.
15: You're a very busy man, but not only do you, Sunrise, you're a wonderful job. Would you do a podcast sort of a la Stefanovic?
21: A la Stefanovic? Probably not. The idea of a podcast to me is something more kind of science-driven, like on the edge of like elite performance or something, where you delve into, you know, how people can get better and faster and fitter and stronger and all that sort of stuff. I'd love to do something like that. Don't have time at the moment.
15: Yeah. But you don't need to leverage your Seven deal at the moment either.
21: No, we could.
15: So you don't have to
17: create
15: that mystery second
17: locked in. Trevor, in this studio right now, I get prime spot of the TV, right? And one thing I noticed last week, you were off the social, you were using some old like little Nokia type phone.
15: Detox.
17: How did, you did a detox on your, on what, the smartphones? Is that right?
21: I've thrown it in the ocean. It's gone. It's missing.
15: Smart.
17: What was it like having a week with no apps?
21: Do you know what? There are multiple levels of grief, apparently. The first one is denial. The second one is anger. Then it's bargaining. That's then it goes to depression. Yeah, and then it goes to acceptance. The whole idea of technology and evolution of technology is to allow for convenience. So all of those things that you become used to in terms of paying for stuff, transferring money to your kids, you know, being able to look at your calendar, you. All that sort of stuff, you just disappear.
17: You couldn't do
21: it. And, like, literally, this archaic thing that I had, the Gordon Gekko phone from the 1980s, all it really does is answer phones.
16: Oh, I have to say, though, the photos are shocking.
17: Oh, man.
16: Those,
21: The 1.3 megapixels.
16: Yeah, anyone that sent a dick pic like earlier than 2000 is safe.
21: Some people need it.
17: Yeah, exactly right. Cat loves them.
15: You are not one of them. Right? He's got the whole
21: I'm just going to say this. It's very hard to frame it when you don't have something to look at.
15: I'll frame it for you.
17: There's a will, there's a way with both.
15: Hey, we love seeing you, mate. You are incredible. Back at home doing the Commonwealth Games. Good on you, man.
21: Yeah, Comm Games are awesome. Of course, you can catch the Comm Games July 24 on 7 across all screens. You'll see a lot of our Aussie athletes live and free, and can't wait to get stuck in.
16: Thank you so much, Shervo, for popping
21: by. Good on you guys.
17: Thanks, Shervo.
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16: 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It's Lou and Judge. Chris Brown filling in. 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
17: Woof, woof.
18: I'm getting a dog.
16: Yeah, we've been talking about it.
19: Right in my ears.
16: It's a loud one, isn't it? Talking about it all week. Lou, thinking of getting yourself a dog, we've been putting it to the test.
19: Imagine if I didn't even get a dog.
16: Oh,
15: I did actually wonder about that this morning.
17: Like, is it actually... No, well, we just need to move into our new place and then into our backyard.
15: Yeah.
17: And then it'll likely be in the Borgo.
15: And then Tim will join the family.
17: Tim will come.
15: Love the name.
17: Tim the Corgi.
15: And I don't want you to think that I'm trying to discourage you.
17: Oh, you are.
15: Yeah, well, it might feel that way. And for all intents and purposes, it has been that way. But I just want to make sure it's gonna work. You know?
17: Tim will be loved.
15: Yeah.
17: For sure. But just... I need to make sure that I actually know
15: I'm on the dog side here.
17: Exactly.
15: You know, I'm their advocate. I'm out for their best interest.
17: No, I understand.
15: Yeah, and we've recorded something on the roof.
17: Yeah, you guys took me up there for some park etiquette.
15: Yeah, which I believe you're going to be able to see on the socials.
17: Socials tonight? I don't think I did too bad.
15: You're okay.
17: I did sort of allude to the fact I'd been seeing you at the park a fair bit.
15: Yeah.
17: Sounded a little bit creepy.
15: It bordered on some sort of, like, distance that you needed to remain from me at all times.
17: Yes.
15: But apart from that, you showed good park etiquette, which is very important.
17: Good. Yeah. I'm happy with that. I pride myself on being able to talk to most people.
15: Yeah, because essentially, you know, having a dog is a lot like being a parent, mm-hmm. and the skills really do translate. And, you know, one day you might want to have a human child. Probably going to call him Tim as well, which is going to be a little
17: Tim
15: odd.
17: The dog, Tim the boy.
15: Yeah, but in order to do that, you've got to make sure you've got the skills right. It's great training ground. With that in mind, there is something with Buzzy I have noticed. I just thought, just to make sure you have all the skills, his back end this morning when he was in the park, I think he's left a little bit behind, if you know what I mean. He's gone, done his business, his Buzzy business, and there are remnants.
17: You want me to wipe his bum?
15: I want you to wipe his bum. So
17: that's your job. It's not my dog.
15: Technically it is, but I just want to make sure you can do it and instill a skill in you that you are capable of. So
17: this feels like Buzzy's not going to want this.
15: No, well, he'll get used to it.
17: Gentle wipes.
15: There are some wipes.
17: Okay.
18: He's lying on the ground right underneath you right now, Louisa.
15: So you just, you're going to have to be gentle here.
19: Hello, Buzzy.
15: Just let him know. Let him know what you're doing.
19: Hello. Where's the bum?
15: Under the tail is probably a good place to start. You won't miss what you need to clean up. Ooh.
18: That's pretty light, Lou.
15: Oh.
18: You're getting a lot of fur there.
15: You can really get in there if you want to, Lou.
19: Yeah, I can see that.
15: Yeah, you're right.
19: Yeah, oh, my God.
15: Oh, yeah. Okay, the wipes are doing that. He actually looks like he might be enjoying it a little bit.
18: Quite relaxed, isn't he?
15: Yeah. What?
17: That.
15: And.
17: Thanks, Buzzy.
15: are we clean?
17: Yep. Might be a little bit more still there for you, but most of it gone. Okay.
18: Hang on, where did you put the wipe?
17: In the bin.
15: Oh, yeah. Yeah, it's okay.
17: I suppose we don't want the office to smell like poop. Maybe we put it elsewhere.
15: Sure. But look, there was mild protesting. There was the face changed.
17: Well, it's not if it was Tim, happily wipe his bum. It's not my dog.
15: You're getting a corgi. They have very prominent buttholes.
17: Well, that's good. Easy. Quick wipe away.
15: Yeah. But
17: tails are up as well all the time, so easy to clean.
15: Yeah.
17: Easy clean Tim's.
15: Yeah, it means that people will be judging you based around Tim's butthole, which is an interesting
17: Tim's
15: situation.
17: Body etiquette.
18: All right. Okay. Are you impressed with that? Is that all right?
15: I was actually technique?

0: quiz, and I feel like if you don't pass this one, Lou.
1: Oh, no. I'm not generally maybe you're not good allowed at quizzes to get apart from you versus Lou.
0: This is a hard quiz.
2: This is the Early Drive Home with Lou and Jarch.
0: Lou and Jarch for your Early Drive Home. Chris Brown filling in right here on Triple M. And we've been talking dogs. Lou, you thinking of getting one?
1: Yep.
0: We're putting you into the test. But maybe no test greater than this.
3: Thinking about getting one, but not absolutely locked in yet. Mm-hmm. Because if this quiz goes badly...
1: Well, I'm legally not allowed to buy a dog.
3: This is legally binding. It's like getting your L's. Okay. I'll have words with the relevant authorities, mm-hmm. and Tim will no longer be coming to you.
1: I'll be banished from the Welsh Pembroke Corgis.
3: Okay, so quiz, we're after a 50% pass mark, I think.
1: Okay. Yeah, right.
3: Otherwise, the papers will be torn up.
1: Okay. Yeah, I can do that.
3: Are you ready?
1: Mm-hmm.
3: All right, these are just general pet knowledge, things you need to know. Let's go. All right. How many times a day does an eight-week-old puppy poo?
1: Four.
3: I'll give it to you. 3 to 5.
1: Yes.
3: How many hours a day does a puppy need to sleep? Around you, quite possibly quite a lot.
1: 5 hours?
3: Ooh. Ouch. 18 to 20
1: a day?
3: Yes.
1: A grown dog or a puppy?
3: Puppy.
1: Oh, puppy, I would have said that, sorry.
3: Grown dog, though, 12 to, like, 14 hours a day.
1: God, I wish I was a dog.
3: I need 8 hours at night and 8 hours during the day as well, okay. So...
1: What if I want to play with Tim?
3: Well, that's Tim's business. He's going to make a decision. By the way, Tim is also my brother's name, so each time you talk about adopting Tim, it gives me a strange feeling deep inside. How many kilograms does a healthy adult male corgi typically weigh?
1: Toby was pretty chunky. Mm. 7 to 10.
3: Ooh.
1: 7 to 15.
3: Sure, it's a pretty wide range, but sure, we'll give that.
1: Yes.
3: 10 to 14.
1: Toby, I reckon, was
3: Tim will be
1: 17.
3: Topping out around 25. What is currently the most popular dog name in Australia?
1: That's hard.
3: So, yeah, a hint for you, a female name.
1: Daisy. Poppy.
3: I feel like a lot of...
1: Ariana.
3: A lot of babies in Bondi would be called this as well.
1: Apple. Delilah.
3: Luna.
1: Mm. Oh, yeah. Don't like it.
3: No, what you thought about, like, a lot of people are now doing this funny little thing. If you have a Labrador, you call it Alpha, like Alpha Labrador. Corgi, you could call it Cifa. Might mean other things, though. Cifa Corgi.
1: Really? Gotcha.
3: Okay, which of these foods is toxic to a dog? Listen very carefully. Important information. Is it chocolate, grapes, or onions?
1: Chocolate.
3: It's all of the above.
1: Oh, didn't tell me that.
3: Onions.
1: I knew that they were bad
3: little
1: for them.
3: Trick question.
1: Grapes are even bad for my guts.
3: How many teeth does an adult dog have?
1: 24.
3: More.
1: 48.
3: 42.
1: 12.
3: What's the fastest dog breed?
1: Kelpie. Jaguar.
3: Jaguar. Tim, I'm getting the breeder on the line. Tim is looking unlikely. How many words can a dog learn? It was a greyhound.
1: Oh, yeah, duh.
3: How many words can a dog learn?
1: None. Woof.
3: Oh. I mean,
1: oh,
3: sit,
1: you mean like,
3: stay.
1: Sorry, us speaking. I thought you meant the dog talking.
3: Oh, God.
1: You didn't tell me the answer, did you?
3: No, I haven't.
1: 10.
3: No, a few more. 200.
1: Oh.
3: Final question. Do dogs dream?
1: Definitely. Tim dreams about me every day.
3: Tim doesn't exist yet.
1: Yeah, but he will.
3: Yeah, go. All right.
0: It is correct.
1: I think I passed.
3: Oh, I don't think you did. I think you got around.
0: I'm counting three.
1: Cody just goes, she did. No, I got more than three. It was definitely
3: 30,
1: five.
3: 35%.
1: Cut this break.
3: There is a lot of work to do.
0: Dr. Chris, we're saying no dog?
3: No dog.
0: Okay.
1: That's Tim, not fair.
3: Cancel. Look, there are other ways to redeem yourself, and
1: good.
3: We might just find it later in the
1: good.
3: Show.
0: Okay, all right. Our Bingle's coming up next.
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2: Lou and Jarch, writing your business to jingle is just the beginning.
0: Yeah, we do it every Friday, all thanks to our mates at Xero. Tax time doesn't need to be confusing or stressful with Xero. That's Xero with an X.
1: So, Chris, Brownie, we have the extra pressure of, you know, Xero helping us out with this.
3: Yeah.
1: And also, Jarch is sort of a bit more musical than you and I.
3: Yeah.
1: And it's a pretty quick turnaround. We've got about 40 minutes.
3: It's a heavy burden.
1: Yeah. So,
3: I'm not going to lie.
1: Yeah, I'm feeling a little bit stressed, but I have...

0: I have faith in us.
1: I believe we can make sweet, sweet music.
0: Your voice went very high, which doesn't...
1: Notice that?
0: Yeah.
1: Slight unease?
0: Yeah. Let's get to know Courtney and get some info about the business.
1: That high voice could be handy for us in our jingle.
0: True. Courtney, how are you?
2: I'm good, thank you. How are you?
1: Hey, Courtney.
0: Great. So you own the Wattle Tree Co., which is a mobile coffee caravan.
2: Yes, I do.
0: Okay, and so you're parked at the same place 6 till 12:30 daily, Kilsyth and Victoria?
2: Correct.
0: Yeah, and what other sort of, are you just doing coffees? What else are we serving at the coffee caravan?
2: Yeah, well, I serve chai and hot chocolate, milkshakes, iced coffees. I do muffins, cookies, toasted sandwiches.
0: Yeah.
2: And, yeah, I have a range of little protein balls as well. Yeah, and I have a specialty I have a specialty chili coffee, which is five heat levels, which is really, really unique.
1: How chili hot coffee. Are we talking with the, like, the level five?
2: Yeah, level five, it's the Carolina Reaper.
0: No.
2: It is super hot.
0: Why would anyone want to drink that? It would burn your mouth.
2: I know, but I've had many certainly take it on and love it. I have a regular that comes daily for a level four long black with four shots, and she loves it. It's,
0: I like the idea of the first level. I think that'd be quite nice in a coffee.
1: A little tinge.
2: Yeah. A little bit of a hint and then, burn your face off or burn your throat off.
0: And so you move the coffee caravan around, so you're doing markets, weddings, birthdays, anything. You've had it for about 6 years?
2: Correct, yes. Yep. I started in lockdown in Melbourne's 2020. We all remember that, and it just boomed. There was no cafes, shops, and I lost my job as a travel agent. I was doing that for about 20 years, and I thought, what am I going to do here? And I was homeschooling my three boys, and I thought, I'm going to do a coffee van. So I did it, and it's just been awesome ever since.
0: Amazing. Everyone wants that hot chili coffee to burn their mouth.
2: Yes.
0: So good. Yeah. Now, Courtney, what sort of things would you want included in the business jingle?
2: Oh, I guess the chili coffee's a bit unique.
0: Yeah, definitely. Got that written down.
2: And just, mobile little vintage caravan that I travel around to, sporting events, school events, house auctions, weddings, birthdays. I've got my regular trade in Kilsyth.
0: Okay, we love that. Now, I hear that you like country music.
2: I do like country music.
1: Is that a request right now, Courtney? Would you like a country vibe to it? Is that what you're feeling here?
2: Yeah, I reckon that'd go all right.
1: Yeah.
0: Okay.
2: Yeah.
0: I reckon... We need to get cracking.
1: Do you just quickly, Courtney? Do you have faith in us? How much belief do you have right now in our ability to create the ultimate bingle for you?
2: Oh, 100%. You've got it. Yeah,
0: that's all we need.
2: Sure.
0: Okay.
1: All right.
0: Now, I've just seen in the background of the studio the angels are here.
1: I saw them.
0: They're going on rush hour. So. Yeah. We might get some help with them, Courtney. You know the band. They sing the song. Am I ever going to see your face again?
2: Oh, yeah, I've seen them live a few times.
0: Courtney, they're going on tour.
1: You might have won the bingo lottery here. Should we try to get some help from them?
0: Yes, let's get some help.
2: That would be amazing. Yeah. I have seen them live and they go off. So, yeah, go Angels theme.
0: Okay, let's go.
3: Well, there we go.
0: Let's
3: John Brewster is walking around here. We'll see if we can get him next and maybe get a little bit of inspo for this bingo.
0: Yep, I'll
3: we'll
0: get him.
3: Hit you back inside the next hour, Courtney, and we'll see how we go.
1: Yeah. And if someone has the level five coffee, do they sing what people sing back to, am I ever going to see your face again? Is that what they say back to you quite often?
2: I reckon their eyeballs would say it for sure.
0: All thanks, Courtney.
3: We're going to track down John Brewster from the Angels. We'll see if we can do that next right here on Triple M.
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3: Your early drive home, 2 to 4, it is Lou and Judge with Chris Brown filling in. And what are the chances we're talking bingles and who walks past the studio but Aussie music superstar John Brewster of the Angels?
6: I like you calling me a superstar.
0: You are a superstar.
1: We love all the songs. Obviously that one. The thing is, John, you know how to hook people in because everyone knows that song. You've written some beautiful tracks over the years and everyone knows the reply to that chorus.
6: Not our fault.
1: Yeah.
6: It's your fault.
0: Yeah.
6: It's all of you
0: that.
6: People.
0: Yeah.
6: And we love you all for it because I think it's the great example of a larrikin Australian sense of humour. And so and even our dear Prime Minister's done it.
1: Secret.
6: Yeah, yeah.
0: Love that.
6: I think that's great. They should hire us for the AFL Grand Final. Can you imagine?
0: Yeah. Everyone yelling
6: that.
0: And
6: the NRL, by the way, too, because we're in Sydney.
0: Yeah. No, we'll hire you for both. I'll get on the phone to my people and we'll see what they can do. So, John, we have a business jingle for a lovely lady called Courtney, the Wattle Tree Co. So it's a coffee caravan, you know, that moves around. And so Chris and I have to write it. She likes country music. We were just wondering some tips, you know. Is the key repetition? Is it rhyming?
6: I don't know.
1: I
6: know it's a silly answer, but the thing is, songs come out of doodling. You know, I'll walk around the house and I'll just start doodling on something, and my wife Sue will say, "I like that."
1: Okay.
6: And
0: Should we pick up an instrument then?
6: Yeah. Yes. Yeah, well, that's a good start.
1: Writing is down. Doodle tonight.
0: Yeah,
6: and you know
0: we've got 30 minutes.
1: Yeah, okay,
6: a lot of our songs, you know, started off as just a musical thing, and then we sort of fit words into it later. But I really, you know, when I say I don't know how to write a song, in a way I don't, because they just sort of come from somewhere I don't really understand.
0: Okay,
1: you're telling two non-musical people to find inspiration, to find some sort of musical.
0: Perhaps we need a coffee.
1: Yes.
0: To really get in the mind, because we're writing a business jingle for a coffee caravan.
1: Yeah, I like it.
6: And coffee caravan. Well, see, I was thinking when we talked about me coming in here, which we talked about 2 minutes ago.
0: Yeah. And I dragged you in here.
6: And I was thinking, a jingle. I don't know about a jingle. Oh, hang on. I actually did write a jingle way back in the Moonshine Jug and String Band days, and it was for South Australia's Golden North Ice Cream.
1: Okay.
6: And they were celebrating 50 years, 50 golden years. And it went something like this, and I'll probably make a mess of this, but it went something like, let's all give three cheers for 50 golden years. Golden North brings happiness to you, you, you, you. Yep. Ice cream, milk and honey, it's the best for your money. Golden North brings happiness to you. It's like,
0: there's the repetition.
1: Yeah, see?
0: And there's the repetition.
6: You, you, you.
0: Yeah,
6: you.
0: I think that's the key for a business jingle.
1: I agree. Because we've only got, 30 seconds or so?
0: It's to hook people
1: it's
0: in.
1: It's got to be snappy. But we want people to really want this coffee.
6: Well, if anyone takes that melody that I just sang and changes the words, I'll sue.
0: Okay. We won't be doing that, but, John, we better get cracking.
6: Yeah.
0: Okay. Brownie, on writing this bingle.
1: Do we need, like, a writing room? Is that what we do?
0: Yeah.
1: Go and doodling.
6: You're asking me. How the hell? I've written a lot of songs, but I don't know how.
0: We'll find a room outside somewhere and see what we can do.
1: I thought you had a guitar.
0: Wish us luck.
6: I've got a guitar out there.
0: Let's give that a go.
6: Yeah.
0: Perfect.
3: Somewhere else where he's going to have a guitar is on the Am I Ever Going to See Your Face Again tour. 50 years on national tour. You can visit theangels.com.au for more info. John Brewster, thank you so much for joining us this afternoon.
6: It's a great pleasure. Yeah.
1: Thanks, John.
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0: We're talking what did you draw on that you weren't meant to, because my partner Lockie drew on the brand new candle he bought me. Just wrote Smith Tech on it for no reason.
1: Just beautiful words of affirmation and love.
0: His own name.
1: His love language is Smith Tech.
0: Smith Tech.
1: When I was a kid, I went to a big opening with the family and I crossed out the Premier's name and wrote my own name in the visitor's book.
0: Scribbled it out and wrote Chris Brown.
1: Yep.
0: So, yeah, we wanted to know what did you draw on that you weren't meant to? We've got Mark. Talk to us, Marky.
25: Hello, Lou. Hello, Dr. Chris Brown. I'm Mark the Mad Rabbit from the Shire.
1: Oh, Mark. What an honour and a privilege it is to have you on the show while I'm here.
25: Mate, John Brewster's in there. Mate, I'm 61 years of age now. I was just saying to the lady on the phone. I worked in Sylvania Pub when I was 17.
0: Yeah.
25: Because I stole my brother's licence. He was 6 years older because there was no photos back then.
0: Yeah.
25: Anyway, I saw every Australian band in that pub except Akadaka. In the 80s, I don't care what anyone says, as long as my backside points to the ground, we had a plethora of Australian talent, and you can't beat the 80s. And
0: you love the Angels.
25: Yeah. Oh, I love the Angels. I loved everyone. Like, on the Sunday, it'd be like Mystery Band, and someone was on the corner of Port Akin Road and Princes Highway, Sylvania, and Mystery Band, and I was working there. Michael Hutchins would walk in, so there was a little red phone box, and I'd run down there and say, guess what, Lou, In Excess is on.
0: Beautiful. How good's that?
3: The memories.
0: Take me back, Mark.
1: Mark, was it the...
25: I'll take this back, all right. You can't beat it.
1: Was it the 80s where you had your infamous issue with drawing on something you weren't meant to?
25: Yes, it was, Dr. Chris. I was about 5 or 6 and I was like Macaulay Culkin the second, right?
0: Yeah.
25: So when you turn left, I turn right. So what I did was they bought a brand new lounge suite, you know, I thought, that colour doesn't really impress me. So I went and got some crayons and some textures, and I turned it into a black and red Yeah.
0: Oh, you cheeky devil, Mark.
1: Which, in your defence, Mark, it was the art of the time. I mean, Ken Doan, he worked, he basically was the artist of the 80s, and he did that. That was his style.
25: He'd make you just splash it everywhere like bloody Ken Doan used to do.
1: Yeah, exactly. Spot on. And crayon, possibly one of the hardest materials to ever remove from any surface.
0: Yeah, sure.
1: So well done, Mark.
0: Gabe.
1: We love your style.
0: What did you draw on that you weren't meant to?
2: We're on holiday in Coolangatta when I was really young, like 4 years, and I was super bored one morning, and I brought along my big, big pack of pencils, and Mum and Dad weren't in the room, so I decided, stuff it, I'm going to draw on the walls.
0: Gabe, not the hotel walls. I suppose at least it's not your walls.
1: In Gabe's defence, sometimes the hotel artwork ain't the best.
3: That's a good call.
1: He's improvising.
2: Oh, good. He's it up here and there.
0: Seeing if he wants to be an artist when he's older.
1: Yeah, what was your style, Gabe? Can you define your style of artwork you put into the hotel?
2: 4-year-old's best work.
1: Yeah.
2: Pretty much it.
0: Just plenty doodling.
1: Big colour.
0: Yeah.
1: Yeah.
0: A few balls. Thanks, Gabe. Debbie, what did you draw on that you weren't meant to?
4: Hi there. It wasn't actually me. It was my 6-year-old granddaughter.
1: Likely story.
4: Yep. You know, definitely was. Mm. I had bought her some Lip Smacker lip glosses and she had snuck one into her pocket and taken it to school and then asked to go to the toilet, went to the toilet and wrote all over the walls.
0: What was she writing?
4: Well, the principal came in and picked her out and said that asked her if she'd done that and she denied it. What gave it away, she had written her name all over the walls. Because at 6 years old, that's about all that she could write.
0: Rookie era, write the person that you don't like in class's name.
1: Dob
0: them in.
4: Exactly right.
0: Yeah.
1: We've had a good insight into your childhood.
0: Yeah, dob them in.
1: Blame anyone else you can apart from yourself.
0: Georgia, what did you draw on you weren't meant to?
5: Oh, I was at my boyfriend's place one time. I just had a post-it there and used a Sharpie to write a funny note on it. And then pulled it away, and it just went fully through to his mum's expensive marble sandstone. It just looked expensive. It was not good.
1: Georgia.
0: Not a great impression.
1: Marble is thirsty too. It just soaks up everything.
0: Yeah.
1: And that ain't.
0: Pretty expensive. Yeah. What did you do? Buy them a box of favourites to say sorry? Did that do the job?
5: No, a bottle of wine next time I came over. It was only the second time I'd met her as well. It was not good.
0: You can draw on my marble table for a bottle of wine.
5: Done.
0: Perfect. See you tonight.
3: There we go. Hey, coming up next, the top 30 most liked smells in the world have been released. The list is here. We're going to put the both of you to the test. It's Lou and Jarch on Triple M.
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3: 2 to 4 for your Early Drive Home on Freeball Friday. It is Lou and Jarch with Chris Brown joining us in studio. And guys, the 30 most liked smells in the world have been released.
0: I reckon I'll be good at this.
3: A list of them at least.
0: I love my smells.
3: Yeah.
0: I love candles.
1: Smell?
0: I like close. Paint.
1: Do you like fresh paint?
0: Yeah.
1: Doesn't make you like a little lightheaded?
0: Just like a quick smell. Not like hanging out in a freshly painted room, but like a little bit of paint.
1: Yeah, yeah.
0: I think that would be on the list.
1: It should be.
0: Mm.
1: Yeah. I like dog paws are good. Doggy ears I quite like as well. Dog smells.
3: Dog paws are a bit popcorny, aren't they?
1: Yeah, they're like corn chips.
0: But wouldn't they just smell of like shit from walking on the ground?
1: No, they smell of like corn chips.
0: Oh, I might smell buzzies.
1: Yeah, like it's quite pungent, but kind of, you know, earthy. You know, perfume's meant to have like that earthy, like little sort of pungent-y sort of, it's that.
0: So it's like a dog perfume.
1: Yeah.
0: Okay.
3: Mm. Let's do this. Let's go head to head. I've got the list here. I want to see how many that each of you can name.
0: Yep.
3: The top 30 most popular smells. Here we go. Louise, would you like to go first?
0: Okay. Super Dolce ice cream.
3: That is not on the list.
1: Surprise. What's wrong with people nowadays?
0: Yeah, God.
1: Fresh bread.
3: Fresh bread is on the list. Number 13.
0: I didn't think of that. A fresh ciabatta.
3: All right, Chris, that's 1 point, Louise.
0: Petrol.
3: Petrol is not on the list.
0: Okay.
1: Like petrol sniffings. Anyway,
0: no, I know. It's not, but like, you know, sometimes you go, oh, it does smell nice.
3: Oh, yeah. Like a highlighter.
0: Yeah.
1: No, a little whiff. Fresh sheets.
3: Fresh sheets. Do you know what? Clean laundry is number 7. I'm going to give it to you. Absolutely. Well done. Okay. All right. So we got 2-0.
0: Chocolate.
3: Yeah, you've done it. It is on the list. Chocolate comes in at number 8. Well done, Louisa. You're on the board.
1: New car.
3: the smell of a new car is not on the list.
1: That's your first step. Set back.
0: Fresh wood. Or just wood.
3: You know what? I'm going to give it to you because there's campfire slash.
0: That's what my other one smoke. Was. I was going to say firewood. Well,
3: but there's also sandalwood. So you're
0: that's
3: kind of yeah,
0: one,
3: yeah.
0: That's my little
3: right,
0: perfume.
3: Yeah. You're vaguely sandalwood, you're in the right. Hell. You're in that the ballpark.
1: Sandalwood is beautiful. The smell of a beach.
0: Oh, nice.
3: Is there nothing better? Number five, the ocean slash sea breeze slash beach.
0: A Vivid or Sharpie.
3: No, a Sharpie is not on the list. What world are you living in where you think that would make the 30 most like smells in the world?
0: Okay, this is not a good start for me.
1: At what point do you call a hotline when someone's three favourite smells are petrol, wood, and paint?
3: It's just not a good thing, is it?
0: It's not my favourite. I just thought that, you know, you go to the petrol station sometimes and you're like, oh, that smells all right. Or you get fresh wood and you go, oh, that smells all right.
1: Yeah.
0: I'm not going out of my way.
3: This is a list that laundry and the ocean breeze have made. Yeah, and I don't think highlighters.
0: I might cross a few.
3: Also in the same list. All right.
1: Okay. New puppy.
3: Okay. So, I mean, it's very topical. Do you know what? It's actually not on the list.
0: Oh. Vanilla.
3: Vanilla is on the list.
0: Yes, I'm back.
3: She's clawing her way back. Well done.
1: Lavender.
3: Do you know what? I'm going to give you the win here, Chris, because that is number one. It doesn't get bigger than that. 85.6% of people say they love the smell of lavender. Their favourite smell in the world.
1: There we go.
0: But not Sharpies.
3: Okay? Not Sharpies.
1: Why am I suggesting lavender and you're suggesting petrol? It's...
0: I know that people would go to the petrol station. Some people go, it smells like it's a nice smell. Not like obviously encouraging, go, but like if you're there and you go, oh, there's your petrol smell.
1: It does get deep inside though, doesn't it?
0: Yeah. It's not recommended. Don't do that.
1: Please don't.
0: Yeah.
1: But also,
0: people do.
1: I get you.
0: Yeah.
3: I mean, this is the beautiful mind that you are going up against. If you give us a call right now, 133353 for you versus Lou. You get the 10 questions right. You just beat out Louisa. You go into the movies. The tickets are on us. So give us a call right now, 133353. It is Lou and Jarch for your early drive home on Triple M.
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12: You versus Lou.
3: Final chance this week to be taken home a double pass to see Masters of the Universe. Find the power within and see Masters of the Universe. It's in cinemas now. You just got to beat out Louisa.
1: It was not easily done.
3: No.
0: I was very good yesterday.
3: On fire yesterday.
0: Even better today.
1: You've been good all week, though. I take my hat off to you. You are very good in this.
0: Thank you.
1: Yeah, you are.
0: Finally, someone respects me and knows that I'm good at things.
1: Your general knowledge is very, very impressive.
0: Okay, I like hearing that.
1: Which means, Chantel, are you there?
15: Yes, I'm here.
1: I wish you all the very best, but you are coming up against someone who is in the form of her life.
0: And up fast.
1: You are super fast.
0: But I'm yawning.
1: But I'm fast.
15: I'm definitely feeling a little nervous.
0: I'm yawning, no, so maybe not.
1: There is hope for you.
0: Let's get into
1: My
0: it, Chantel.
1: My only advice is you get in early, Chantel. You get in there so quickly. Even if you just have a hint, you go for it, because Lou will already be there.
0: Yeah, and there's a TV on distracting me, so... Yeah. That's a benefit for you.
1: Going to be your friend. So, obviously, if you win a double pass to see Masters of the Universe, find the power within and see Masters of the Universe in cinemas now.
3: Ooh, double credit. Nice. No, thank you. Very good.
1: Here to help, guys.
0: Oh, sorry.
1: We're going to put 30 seconds on the clock. Buzz in with the
0: answer.
1: With the answer.
3: Yep. Perfect.
1: And away we go. Are you ready there, Chantel?
15: Yes, I'm ready.
1: Oh, may the force be with you. Okay, here we go. Let's go. What is the currency of Russia?
0: Euro.
1: No.
15: No idea.
0: Rupee. No.
1: Okay. It's rubles. What is the official name of Big Ben?
0: Clock.
15: The
0: Big Ben clock.
15: Big.
0: The London Tower.
1: No. It's Elizabeth Tower. Oh. A Bellini calls for white peaches and what?
0: Who wants champagne? Champagne, sorry.
1: No, Chantel.
0: Orange juice. Champagne.
15: Could you repeat
0: Prosecco.
15: The question?
1: Oh.
15: Rosé?
1: It is Prosecco. How many kingdoms are in Westeros in Game of Thrones?
0: Four. Five.
1: No. Chantel, correct. Seven. Gnocchi is made from what?
0: Italy. Potatoes.
1: Chantel, correct. Sardinia is in which
0: Italy.
1: Country? I didn't actually finish the question.
0: Spain.
1: So, Chantel.
0: No.
1: Sardinia is in which country?
0: Italy.
1: I didn't finish the question. Correct, Chantel.
3: Well done, Chantel.
0: Been there.
1: How many points did the Knicks beat the Spurs by yesterday?
0: Three.
1: No.
0: 12.
1: No.
0: One.
1: Josh.
13: Two.
1: It is one. What is the name for a period of 2 weeks?
13: Four.
1: Chantel, well done. What type of animal is Curious George?
0: Monkey. Chimpanzee. Ha ha ha.
1: Oh, I don't know what happened there.
0: It's a chimpanzee.
13: Monkey.
0: It's a monkey.
1: Well.
0: It's an ape. It's an ape.
1: I am going to give this one to Chantel. Yeah. Oh, huge.
0: I think she won anyway.
1: Because when your eyes weren't looking at the TV through that, they were looking at the answer sheet.
0: No, it wasn't. Just
1: I saw you have a little look
3: going on.
1: There was a little
0: only
1: look
0: with ape, because you said, oh, it's not, and I went ape.
1: So, Chantel, you got
0: win.
1: That one.
0: Oh, you won anyway.
1: Chantel has smashed it 5-2.
0: Go to the movies, darling.
13: Oh, thank you.
1: Congratulations.
0: Have a great one.
1: Jeez, you played the patient game there, Chantel. Well done.
3: You did very, very well. Coming up next, we have been working on it for the last hour. It is time to reveal our business jingle, our bingle. It's up for you in just a moment. It's Lou and Judge on Triple M.
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16: Lou and Judge, writing your business a jingle is just the beginning.
3: Just because Jarchi's away doesn't mean we don't bingle, and we bingle hard. We've had 1 hour since we met Courtney at the Wattle Tree Co. We've been working hard behind the scenes.
1: So hard. So hard.
3: How are we feeling?
0: I'm pretty confident, to be honest.
1: Yeah, are you?
0: Yeah, like, I think we've done pretty well. I don't think... Look, Jarch is phenomenal at the bingles, but I'm pretty proud of us guys.
1: Interesting use of the word we and us.
3: Here it is.
0: There's a fair bit of me in this one, but a lot of lyric writing from you. I will say that. Courtney, how are you feeling? Are you confident in us?
17: Yeah, totally.
0: Okay, good.
17: I reckon you've got this,
1: Courtney,
17: for sure.
1: Musically, who are you into? Who do you love musically?
17: Oh, look, I love a lot of country artists, definitely. But yeah, a lot of you know, Aussie artists as well. Heaps. I could name so many, but yeah,
1: so you're
17: hard to pick.
1: Country artists that you truly love. Imagine their songwriting abilities, and then forget about those, and then realise that you've got us. Okay, so
0: we might be your next favourite duo.
1: It's possible.
0: Who knows?
17: Oh, definitely, maybe.
0: Just to refresh everyone listening, you own the Wattle Tree Co. So the mobile coffee caravan. You do hot chili coffees, 5 different levels of heat. You're parked up 6 a.m. to 12:30 p.m. in Kilside, Victoria, every day. And we've included a fair bit of this in the bingle.
1: Yeah, and you wanted a country feel to it, didn't you?
0: Yeah.
17: Yeah.
0: So we've tried that. I think we better show you what we've done, Courtney.
1: Are you ready?
17: No worries.
0: Okay.
3: No worries.
0: Let's get into it,
3: team. We'll come back in 30 seconds, see if that's you.
0: Woo!
3: All right, here we go.
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23: 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They say it's good for health, but you might just shit yourself.
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24: The Wattle Tree Co.
0: We'll do. What did you think?
17: That's a classic.
0: Okay, classic, we'll take it.
1: Classic hit? Or
17: it's like funny. It's funny.
0: It's a classic, good. Like Frank Sinatra.
1: Yeah.
0: Okay,
1: yeah.
0: Courtney, that is yours to do whatever you want with. We will flick that over. You can bin it or you can use it.
1: I will be stalking your socials over the next few days to see whether it appears.
0: Me too. Thank you, Courtney.
1: Great stuff, Courtney.
0: Well done.
3: It's such a glowing endorsement. The Wattle Tree Co. will do.
1: I mean, it's there.
17: It's
1: you know,
17: there.
1: It's there, and the coffee, it might just have effects on you, but it's very, very good.
0: I'm happy with it.
1: I love
0: Courtney
1: it.
0: Seemed okay with it.
1: She was okay.
0: Yeah.
3: We're wrapping up the show next. It's Lou and Jarch on Triple M.
14: This is the Early Drive Home with Lou and Jarch.
3: 2-4 for the Early Drive Home. It's Lou and Jarch. Chris Brown filling in at the end of our final week, guys.
0: No, I feel like it's been a great week.
1: Jeez, it's gone quickly, hasn't it?
0: Yeah, it has. And we've got another whole week next week. Will you be back on Monday?
1: Pending approvals from a lot of different... Yes, I will. Yeah, okay, I will be. Oh, it's been fun.
0: It has been fun.
1: Geez, I've learned some things about you.
0: I've learned some things about you. God.
1: Jarch did barely scratch the surface when he gave me the tips on things to look out for.
0: Why? What else have you learned? Too many to name.
1: You have been convinced you are maybe 30 minutes from death with some illness, I reckon 19 times.
0: I haven't been sick today.
1: No. Not today.
0: Not yet.
1: But it's always close.
0: Yeah, there'll be something.
1: Always worried about any sign that might indicate impending doom. But you're here.
0: Well, at least I'm looking after my health.
1: You are.
0: We've got some DMs about the cruel prank you boys pulled on me. And you said that Justin Bieber had left an anniversary message for Jarch and I was one year. People said, falls for it every single time. Because that's happened to me about 3 years ago on SCA. On another show I used to work on. But they actually had audio of him. So it sounded like I was going, hi, Justin. They pranked me being like, you have to interview him. He's the lady who's meant to do it is sick. So your show has to do it. It was so convincing. It was horrible.
1: Yeah, but the thing was, what made that work was the fact that you didn't know if I had a connection.
0: That's what I mean.
1: Yeah.
0: I was like, oh, my God, does someone you know, like, good mate? And he's just gone, happy birthday, Louisa.
1: I mean, I clearly didn't.
0: I know, but I didn't know that. We've known each other a week.
1: Jeez, it made my week.
0: Well, people have said that's so mean. Look at her face. She was so disappointed. I was.
1: I saw a heartbreak before my eyes.
0: The next comment, my heart broke for you, Lou, one day. Bloody hope so. I'm the one less lonely girl forever. I might not be back on Monday, really? But you two will
1: be. It's a walkout. Upon consideration of what's happened during the week, when you add it all together.
0: I might head off now, actually.
1: It doesn't look great, does it?
0: Yep. Potentially see you guys Monday.
1: Potentially.
8: Yeah, the headphones are down. All right, there we go.
1: I'll be back. Maybe.
0: See ya.
1: Bye.
8: She actually has gone.
0: Not you too.
1: You look a little flushed. Maybe go to the doctor.
8: Yeah, that's right. And not the Pilates studio, because we know what happens there.
1: I know. Mop in aisle three, please.
8: Yes. She hasn't looked angry. All right. Are we getting out of here?
1: I think we are.
8: Beautiful. Have a great weekend.
1: Enjoy it, guys.
8: We will catch you Monday.
1: Bye-bye.
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1: Dobbo has heard that some couples are
2: having separate rooms in your marriage.
1: And it seems to be a thing.
2: Cass, you do this?
3: I do this with my partner.
1: Which left Dobbo with one question.
2: What about cuddle time? How does cuddle time?
3: We're up front with each other. 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
20: Morning, I'm Michaela Savage. Donald Trump has condemned an Israeli attack on Beirut, saying it shouldn't have happened, particularly so close to a peace deal being struck between the United States and Iran. The US president posting on Truth Social, all sides should stand down, saying this could be the beginning of a long and beautiful peace. Let's not blow it. Anthony Albanese is no longer the preferred prime minister. Pauline Hanson is. 33% of voters picking the One Nation leader in the latest Resolve poll, compared to 29% choosing Albo, 22% were undecided. Hanson's party also came out on top in terms of the primary vote for the first time, 1% ahead of Labor. Briefly, public hearings kick off today as part of the Senate inquiry into Labor's tax changes. And the Socceroos are turning their attention to the United States after celebrating an incredible victory in their first World Cup group match, beating Turkey 2-0 in Vancouver. We take on the US in Seattle on Saturday.
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20: Gold Coast Titans coach Josh Hannay says he's certainly proud of his team's effort despite going down to the Tigers 36-28 last night.
22: Hostile environment, young team on the back foot for most of that first half. And I just loved, when we're on the back foot, we didn't flinch. 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
24: Today in Townsville, partly cloudy with a top of 28. Tonight, down to 16. And tomorrow, mostly sunny with a high of 28. 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
1: Hey, these e-scooter laws, holy macaroni. We kicked off this conversation yesterday. The new rules are coming into play in a couple of weeks' time. The calls have just continued to filter in yesterday afternoon and this morning as well.
2: I think those young gentlemen riding around on electric scooters with milk crates under them, Bully put the video up yesterday, it's kind of re-sparked the conversation
1: about
2: the recklessness here. Just a quick rehash on this. I'll speak for me.
1: Yeah.
2: I feel these new laws a little heavy-handed, especially on families that, you know, maybe can't afford a car. They've lent into this to use e-bikes and e-scooters to get the kids to school safely, more affordably. You don't have to worry about rego. I think the government's kind of reaching in Big Brother style and going, ha-ha-ha, more chances to take your money.
1: Yeah, and my take's a little bit different. I think that the reforms are a long time coming. I think there is kids and people left, right and centre using these things recklessly. I say bring on these reforms, bring on the fines, because people need to be hit where it absolutely hurts.
2: Andrew from Burdell.
3: CK, they just need to do the right thing. They brought in the 80s, they brought in helmets for kids to wear on bikes. And we were getting $15 fines for not wearing a helmet on our bike.
2: Don't you think, though, Andrew, they're like kind of like making us, like hitting us on the knuckles every time they want something for us? At what point, as a species, do we go, yes, I'm taking accountability, I'm doing 60Ks on an e-scooter like an idiot without a helmet, I gotta face the consequences here?
3: It's like driving a motor vehicle, CK. There's speed limits for motor vehicles.
1: Correct, yeah.
3: If you go outside those speed limits, you pay the fine. You do the crime, you do the time.
1: I know you can say Darwin's theory, and if people are dumb enough to do it, then sayonara. But no, we need to not only protect those people, we need to protect people around them, like pedestrians as well. Like,
3: correct.
1: You know? Thanks for weighing in, Andrew.
2: Good
1: really
2: on you, mate.
1: It.
2: Appreciate it. We'll jump over to Brett at Balgowl Beach. Mate, talk to us. E-scooters, e-bikes, what's your take?
4: I think it's pretty well ordinary that they're going to try to limit these young kids from actually going out and having a bit of fun.
2: Yes, like, Brett. Preach.
4: You know what I mean? Like, I understand if you're 16 or 18 and you're driving these things on the road to go to work and whatnot, righto, give them a license to do that.
1: Mm.
4: But if you're on the, you know, footpath, the screen, you know, my daughter's 14, she goes down the screen with her girlfriends.
1: Yeah.
4: We live at Balgowl, so we drive them in, they have a bit of fun. They're only driving up and down the strand, you know, like everyone else. You know, they're not in and out of people. They're just doing the right thing.
2: Mm.
4: But if they do something wrong, right, they're going to find me.
2: Yeah, yep.
4: And I think is ridiculous, right? You've got these young kids breaking into people's places, doing stuff. Like, we were at the caravan park the other day, for example, and we had, at 2:30 in the morning, someone tried to get into my van. Well, they actually opened the door, and nice. I woke up to it. And give them a bit of a run.
1: Mm.
4: Anyway, I've got to let them come in. But their parents aren't getting fined for what they're doing.
1: So like for like, we're thinking, Brett, like if little kids are breaking into houses, their parents should be punished. And if kids are riding on the strand with no helmets, same.
2: They're just shifting the light. You know, I agree,
4: well, there
2: mate.
4: Should be some, you know, common sense get into all this. Let's be real.
1: Yeah.
4: Like, if the kids are curb jumping and doing stuff and in and out of people, you know, and someone spots them and the police pick them up, accordingly do what you've got to do.
1: Brett, we need to give the police to use these. They're not going to probably implement them all the time. If your daughter has illegally parked her scooter down on the strand, I would like to think that would be a small inconvenience. The police would say, hey, just to let you know, you're not allowed to do that, on you go.
2: I don't know, man.
1: If your daughter was, you know, doing something ruckus and she wasn't wearing a helmet and she was endangering her own life and people around her, then that's where I think police need to have the right of way to be able to enforce this new legislation.
2: But doesn't it just seem so un-Australian that we're just fining each other for doing everything these days? We can't live our life. I look, someone's trying to take some of my money, and it's just like, oh, okay, I'm in a kid wanting to get to school.
4: You see riding a bush bike that don't have a helmet on.
2: Yeah, well, mate.
4: And some of them push bikes, mate, they can, you know, some of them push bike riders, they get up well over 20K an hour.
1: Yeah, they do.
2: But God help me. All right, mate.
4: At the end of the day, it's their fault, isn't it, if they come up and hurt themselves.
2: Exactly. Yeah. Exactly.
1: Thanks,
2: mate. I really appreciate the call. Greg over in Annandale, mate. What do you reckon?
5: You want to go and talk to the doctors at the hospital about it, mate? That's what the problem is.
1: Absolutely. Yeah. I think if you only have to go to the emergency department here at the Townsville University Hospital to see how many intakes they get of either e-scooter or e-bike.
2: But fines aren't going to stop that, guys.
1: Aren't they?
2: No, they're not.
1: I reckon they are. If you're some idiot on a 60-kilometre an hour e-bike with no helmet and you're endangering not only your own life but people around you, I'm sorry, there is an $800 fine. Learn your lesson. The CKNK Breakfast Show
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1: He joins us in the studio this morning. Hello to you, producer John.
2: Good morning, guys.
3: Now, don't be peppy with us.
1: So a little bit of a recap. If you did miss yesterday, producer John quietly tried to drop a little bit of a bomb outside of my ears and said to CK in the hallways yesterday, hey, I'm going to go get a neck tattoo. And then I found out about this, and then Mum and Dad, a.k.a. me and CK, had to step in to try and convince you not to
2: otherwise.
1: Because we think
2: unsuccessfully.
1: Unsuccessfully.
2: I might add. Yeah, I did get the tattoo yesterday. I also, spare of the moment decision, got a second tattoo on the
1: dude.
2: So I got the neck tattoo. I know you don't think it's a neck tattoo, do you?
1: Look, when I thought of neck tattoo, I like initially thought, like, when I look at your face, I'm going to see some, I don't know, large, you know, butterfly or motorbike or something as I'm talking to you.
4: Yeah, on your throat, right?
1: But as you've come in, just give us a little shift around to the side, John. So as I've come in, so it, yeah, look, it is kind of on your neck. It's almost behind your
4: feminine.
1: It's behind your left ear. It's behind your left ear. Look at you. What is it? Can you explain what it is?
2: It's a, look, it's a fishbone, basically. It's a dead fish. A little skeleton.
4: It's interesting because the bones that are in that fish don't actually really exist in real life. If there was a dead fish washed up at Palarenda, it would not look like that.
2: No, absolutely. But it's cool and I like it. And that's the point of getting tattoos,
1: What's
2: right?
1: the significance, though? Is there a significance?
4: Do you want us to start calling you dead fish? Is that like, or boner?
2: Look, you can call me what you want. Okay. There is absolutely zero significance to this tattoo.
4: Great life choice.
2: I really liked it. And, you know, after I got the tattoo, I went and I visited my mother because I've got a couple of tattoos and she notoriously has just not been on board with this whole tattoo thing. So I got the second tattoo as well, some birds on my hand.
4: I like those. Yeah. They're my favourites. Yeah. They're nice.
2: So I recorded my little conversation with my mother, if you would like to play that now.
4: We haven't heard this yet.
1: No,
4: okay, let's hope there's no swearing from your mum.
2: Do you like my tattoo?
5: Ooh, birdies. That's really cute.
2: I thought you were going to have the complete opposite reaction.
5: No, I like the birdies.
2: But what about this one?
5: Oh, I don't like that.
2: You don't like this one?
5: No, it's a fish carcass.
2: Yeah, that's my fish carcass now.
5: Why do you want a fish carcass on you?
1: See? Yeah. I'm with Mum. Why do you want a fish carcass?
4: Good old boner over here.
2: Look, tell you what. Definitely people on my side. That doesn't have to be a significant reason to get a tattoo.
1: Yes, there does. I have two. They both have very significant meanings to me. But look, to be fair, John, I was expecting the neck tattoo to look very bad and be very, very large. It's not as intrusive or as bad as I would have thought. I still give it a 2.
4: Listen, if you
1: I still
4: are,
1: give it a 2 out of 10.
4: Yeah, I know. If you do have an opening in a bikie gang across North Queensland, we've got little boner over here looking for a spot.
1: Or a fishing club.
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19: Morning, it's Emily Williams here. Two teenagers are in custody after an alleged armed robbery in Townsville over the weekend. Police allege two girls, one armed with a knife, threatened the driver of a black BMW on Little Fletcher Street around 11 p.m. on Saturday before fleeing in a car to Aitken Vale. The vehicle was found abandoned and the suspects were arrested a short time later. Herbert MP Philip Thompson has left the door open to a preference deal with One Nation. It follows comments from opposition leader Angus Taylor, who says the coalition will work with whoever it can to defeat Labor. Mr. Thompson says he'd work with anyone and everyone to achieve that outcome, but stressed the coalition must first win back voter support. And the owners of Billabong Sanctuary have traded in wildlife for retirement. Dell and Bob Fleming have decided to pass on the business after 40 years of operation. The popular attraction will now be run by the Captor Group, who manage four wildlife parks in Queensland.
18: Triple M National News.
20: Morning, I'm Michaela Savage. Support for One Nation continues to surge in the polls. The party winning the primary vote in the latest Resolve poll on 29% compared to Labor's 28%, while voters have picked Pauline Hanson as the preferred Prime Minister over Anthony Albanese. The Reserve Bank Board meets today ahead of tomorrow's rates decision. Economists at all the big four banks reckon the RBA will leave things on hold at 4.35%, giving mortgage holders a bit of a reprieve. Let's not blow it. That's what Donald Trump has said on social media this morning after an Israeli strike on Beirut. The US president says it shouldn't have happened, particularly so close to a peace deal being agreed to with Iran. Trump wants all sides to stand down. And celebrations have continued overnight after the Socceroos' stunning 2-0 win over Turkey, the Aussies claiming victory in their first World Cup group match in Vancouver. The Socceroos now beginning preparations for their clash with the United States in Seattle on Saturday.
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20: Jerome Luai has starred for the Tigers, scoring a hat-trick in his side's 36-28 win over the Titans. It comes amid claims from some that the co-captain signing with the PNG Chiefs had become a distraction.
3: I love criticism, man, and it's all warranted, bro, when you don't get results, but I'd love to see what they have to say now.
20: It was the Tigers' last game at Leichhardt Oval for 18 months. It's going to undergo a much-needed upgrade. And the Blues will train in Melbourne today ahead of Origin Game 2. That kicks off on Wednesday.
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19: Partly cloudy today in Townsville with a top of 28. Much of the same tomorrow and Wednesday, chasing a top of 28. 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

0: Welcome to your Monday. Good morning, North Queensland. Good morning, producer John.
1: Good morning, guys.
0: Good morning, Kate.
2: Good morning, CK. I was just looking outside. It's getting to that time of the year where it's kind of dark and a bit weird now. Like summer, you look out and it's bright, but now it's a bit cozy.
0: Stay in bed, North Queensland.
2: But I love it. I love this weather. How was your weekend? What'd you get up to? What'd you do?
0: I spent the most I've ever spent on a beer. Went out to dinner at Marmor on the weekend.
2: It's nice there, though, isn't it?
0: I'm not trying to poo-poo this place at all because the steak was phenomenal, but I spent $18 each for a schooner of Asahi. Not even a pint.
2: Wow.
0: $18. Thankfully, it was shouted to by my wife, and we have a joint account.
2: Yeah, but it felt good.
0: She was counting. She's like, hey, you've spent $32 on beers.
2: Yeah.
0: Are we going to continue this through? Because she doesn't drink.
2: But do you know what, Terasu, if you want a steak, let's be honest, you could go to your local pub and still probably drop $30, $40 on a steak. If you're going to go and drop money on a steak, it's just melting your mouth there, though, isn't it?
0: Do you name?
2: Please tell me you had a steak at Terasu. 100%. You didn't have like fish or chicken or something.
0: No, not Terasu, Marmor.
2: Oh, Marmor, sorry.
0: The Japanese joint.
2: Sorry, Marmor, yes.
0: And don't think I live like this normally in North Queensland. We did walk out of there and I looked at my bill and we're like, whoa, that could have been
2: the
0: family.
2: It was a treat. You just completed week one of breakfast.
0: Yeah, my wife took me out to dinner for getting this job, which is great because now I've got to work this week just to pay that off. Yeah. All the who's who were there. It's a fancy, you sit at the table, you're like, there's the mayor. Great. G'day, Nick.
2: Yeah.
0: Hello, CK. Don't talk to me at work. How about you? Did you get up too much on the weekend?
2: Sport and more sports. So rugby on Friday, my son played and scored a try, which was really nice. We were at the Cowboys a couple of weeks ago, and I was getting messages from my husband, and he scored his first try, and I wasn't there, so the parenting guilt was very real. So witness that Friday, Saturday, and just a lovely, it was called a day for killing at a state's football club yesterday. Just a wonderful day that took so much organising by so many wonderful people. Mm. And I was emceeing it. I was chatting away on a microphone for a few hours.
0: You love doing a bit for the community. Always working.
2: I can't help myself. Nah. This is my club. This is my kids' club. Yep. This is a wonderful family that I knew as well. So it was just a lovely day. And then yesterday afternoon, lobbing on the couch.
0: Yes, that's good.
2: Yeah. And then ready to rock and roll today.
0: And we are ready to rock and roll. Thank you so much for joining us at 11 past 6. We've got a big day. All the usual favourites popping in. More Townsville show passes. That's getting really close. Obviously, over the weekend was Country Fest. I heard it from my place in the Dahlia. It was pop you love.
2: Yeah, seems every half of Townsville was there as well. Amazing.
0: Well, the next one's on the way. Boots. What is it, this one?
2: Boots and Beats.
0: Boots and Beats.
2: We've got passes of that too. VIP fancy
0: baby
2: ones.
0: Yeah, so hang around with us. It is the CK and Kate Breakfast Show, just on 11 past. Let's tuck in for a huge week. Let's get through it together. Bit of Goanna. Up next, Emily Williams popping in with all the news that's going to make you sound smart around the water cooler today. From the Blue Block on Wilcox Street, where Townsville's 182.3 Triple M.

0: front page.
1: Well, it's been a big weekend of news and stuff, but Kate, we ain't the pros. Emily Williams from the newsroom joins us this morning. Hey, Em.
2: Good morning.
3: What is making news this morning, lovely?
2: So this morning, so Herbert MP Philip Thompson has kind of come out and said that he's open to working with One Nation, which is pretty big.
3: Do you know what? This is not surprising. Pauline Hanson and the One Nation Party have been everywhere over the press. If you believe the polls, how many people are you surveying to actually get?
1: I have never been so surveyed for my political beliefs ever.
3: Like the country's pulse, how do you get it by surveying a couple of thousand people? But she is apparently top of the pops at the moment when it comes to polls.
2: She's very popular, especially here in Queensland and kind of North Queensland and everything as well. Because opposition leader Angus Taylor has kind of said the coalition as a whole will work with whoever it can to defeat Labor.
3: Yeah, so
2: it's kind of everyone against Labor, you know. So, yeah, it's very funny because Pauline Hanson was just a touch behind Anthony Albanese, supposedly. But like you see, Kate, I'm waiting by the phone for a phone call.
3: It'll be interesting, but not surprising. I think there are a lot of people, especially in this region or around Australia, that are just sick of the main political parties and they want a change, and she fits the bill. So watch this space, I guess.
1: Yeah. I went to my neighbour's house when I was living in Herbert Park years ago. And he's like, oh, come over, we're having dinner and whatever. Pauline Hanson was just randomly sitting there.
2: No, what? She wasn't.
1: Swear to God. Yeah, she was just there having, and she said, hello. I'm like, oh, hello, Pauline. She was definitely, in the very short time that we sat and had maybe a beer and a bit of food, she was not the person, or she wasn't projecting this loud kind of political. It was literally like sitting there just talking with, you know, a normal person. Didn't talk about the, overrunning of our nation by immigrants or anything like that. We just discussed, I think, maybe the Cowboys and it was really an insane moment.
2: So you can get her on the show then, since you guys are pretty buddy-buddy.
1: Hang on, let me just send a message. What
3: love
1: else
3: it.
1: Is going on?
3: Love it.
2: So we've kind of, the Townsville Bulletin have spoken to an urban planner, Stephen Motti, who's kind of outlined this thing for the city, saying, look, instead of focusing on the 2032 games, because obviously we're hosting some events here locally, we should actually be focusing on planning for locals, not just visitors. So it kind of means that, it seems pretty straightforward, right? He says that the goal should kind of be a connected city that works all year round with better shade, walkability and links between key areas, not just like, I don't know if you guys have ever...
1: A new basketball court or something.
2: Yeah, well, I don't know if you guys have ever been to Melbourne, but when they did the Commonwealth Games, they built this entire... village in Melbourne, and it ended up like they spent millions on it.
3: Yeah.
2: And then as soon as it finished, it's just been run down and I think it's abandoned and everything now.
1: Can I ask your opinion? What do you guys think about Queensland getting the games? Because unpopular opinion for me, and I'll probably get crucified with this, I think it's a dumb idea. I feel like it's such a waste of money when we could be...
2: It'll send us into debt.
1: It really will, when we could be going, hey, let's actually put some cool new things in for... And I know it generates money, and blah, blah, but I just think we're just... We're taking the eye off the ball for the short term over the long term thing.
3: Do you know, I'd never actually thought about it, to be fair, but when I saw this article, and Stephen Motti, it makes a lot of sense as well. Let's not get carried away with... I mean, we're having a couple of events here. Let's not go bananas.
2: Yeah.
3: Let's actually focus on the 205,000 people that actually live and work in this city.
1: So much to be done already.
3: And focus on our infrastructure
2: even
3: as well.
2: Even if you just go for a walk just after work or whatnot, you can kind of pick out in your brain and be like, oh, it'd be cool if we got this, or it'd be cool if this was upgraded.

0: to see what it's like during the games, how many visitors come, and
1: that's
0: if house
1: true.
0: Prices do get driven up. You know, you just don't know.
2: All right, money bags.
1: Yeah, true.
0: And just finishing off, so the owners of Billabong Sanctuary, Del and Bob Fleming, who have owned the business for over 40 years, have kind of traded in wildlife for retirement, which is bittersweet, of course, because everyone who lives in Townsville or is like comes as visitors knows Billabong Sanctuary.
1: Yeah, well, and Billabong Bob, he's been, I mean, this is at 40 years they've owned that business.
2: Incredible.
1: But do you know what? Good for them. Retirement, you're allowed to step away and enjoy the spoils.
2: But big congratulations to those guys. Honestly, yeah, they've created so many junior, like, wildlife conservalists?
1: Yeah.
2: It's Monday.
1: Yeah.
2: kids that love animals across North Queensland, and that legacy I really hope continues anyway. So good job, guys. And Emily, thank you for popping in.
0: Thank you.
3: Right now, it's Triple M for breakfast. And after nine, it's more good times and greatest hits.
4: 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I am beautiful.
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2: 24 past 6 on this beautiful Monday morning. Just a heads up, king tides expected across the north today. 3.94 metres. It's going to be a biggie tonight, about 10 o'clock. More tomorrow as well, too. If you are new to Townsville, South Townsville Railway Estates, yeah, some of those little roads there could go under. Stay safe out there. We'll dribble it.

0: 28 past 6, it's the CK and K Breakfast Show, and we're fixing those empty bank accounts from the weekend. 7 o'clock this morning, the secret sound returns. $760 if you know your sounds. And Kate, speaking of sounds, the sounds of rifle birds will be back in North Queensland ears. It's just been announced that the Ivy Cottage up at Paloma has finally reopened to the public.
1: Oh, wonderful. It's been a while since I've been up to Paloma. I'm getting up there in a couple of months' time. So,
0: man, it's one of my special places. A couple of the boys from work here, we're going camping in a couple of weekends, so I'm up at the dam there. Getting up there obviously has been difficult with the landslides. Mm. You're going up for, is it the push? Is that what you're doing?
1: It's the Outer Limits. I'm doing MC stuff. So there is a Paloma trail run that's happening up there.
0: Are you lacing up for that? Are we going to see?
1: Please, no, mate.
0: No?
1: I don't lace up for that stuff. I'll lace up the microphone. That's the only thing that I'll be lacing up.
0: Obviously, the community up there has been just rattled since the bad weather early last year. So if you do get the chance to do a road trip up there and even go to the Ivy Cottage and have a scone and a coffee, it will make people's lives. Anyway, you can find out more details on the Ivy Cottage Facebook page. As we take a quick news break, back this morning with some great news for the kids when it comes to squishy dumplings. We'll be jumping into that world next at Triple M.
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3: Townsville's average unleaded price today is around $176 a litre, while some servos are selling it as low as $168. The average for diesel sits around $207. 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
5: Morning, it's Emily Williams here. Hundreds of Townsville residents are pushing back against a proposed battery storage project in Kelso. The 200 megawatt system would be built near homes and could power up to 90,000 households at peak demand. More than 400 locals joined a community group opposing the project, raising concerns about safety, environmental risks and a lack of consultation. Samsung says the project meets safety standards and would improve grid reliability. Thousands of locals and visitors flooded to Clewdon Park at the weekend for Country Fest. The two-day event featured James Johnston, Morgan Evans and the Wolf Brothers. And in sport, Cowboys forward John Bateman has played his first game of the year, returning from an injury to Q Cup. The Englishman lined up for the Blackhawks against the Jets, with Townsville securing a 24-point win. He could be a top pick for Todd Payton this week, with several forwards sidelined with injury, while Helam Lukey and Ruben Cotter are away in Origin camp.
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6: Morning, I'm Michaela Savage. Pauline Hanson is now Australia's preferred Prime Minister. The latest Resolve poll shows support for Hanson has surged to 33%, ahead of Anthony Albanese on 29%, while One Nation has also won the primary vote, leading both major parties. Ahead of the Reserve Bank's rates decision tomorrow, board meetings kick off today. Experts from all four big banks think the RBA is likely to give mortgage holders a break from the rate hikes after three in a row, expecting things to be left on hold at 4.35%. Labor's tax changes are going under the microscope today, with the first of two public hearings kicking off in Canberra a little later this morning. The second is scheduled for tomorrow in Sydney. And a big night for Socceroos fans after a 2-0 win over Turkey in our first World Cup group match. Injured Aussie midfielder Riley McGree telling Seven he didn't get much sleep.
7: 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I'm so proud of the performance last night and the result. It's only the first game in the group, but it's the perfect start.
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6: Sport. The Tigers have roared back to life after last week's heavy loss to Penrith, beating the Titans 36-28. Co-captain Jerome Luai scoring a hat-trick, firing back at critics that argued his signing with the PNG Chiefs had become a distraction. Coach Benji Marshall had this to say post-match.
9: A lot's been made of Sinza's decision to go to PNG and like that falling on him. So right how he brought us back tonight. Yeah, because everyone wrote how that changed our season, or wrote how he won it for us today.
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5: Partly cloudy today in Townsville with a top of 28. Much of the same tomorrow and Wednesday, chasing a top of 28. 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
13: Very well, thank you. And you?
14: Good. Hey, Paula, on the show Friday, we were talking about CK's ding. I don't like it. John doesn't like it. We did an intervention. And we had a vote. And John and I lost absolutely miserably. Do you have an opinion on CK's ding?
13: Absolutely. So it's an absolute no from me. In my defence, I thought it was an engine warning sound on the way to school, and I was freaking out. I'm like, what's going on? What's going on? Is it the tyres? Is it the engine?
15: So, no, so every time that somebody gets something correct on Triple M and you hear that, you're like, oh, my car's about to explode or something.
14: It's just like my oil's running low in my car.
13: yeah, anyone else out there with a Hyundai, I feel for you, because if you were going through the same thing as me, I was just panicking.
14: Paula.
13: So no good.
15: Paula, guess what? You better check that engine on the car.
13: Oh, don't do that to me.
14: Thank you for your call.
13: Thank you.
14: Thanks, Anne.
15: Paula, you're the best. That's great. See ya. Cheers.
13: Cheers. Yeah.
15: Not changing it though, Paula. Sorry, Kate.
14: It still sucks.
15: The
14: so
15: people's
14: bad.
15: Ding. Stay strong on a Monday morning, and we'll hopefully hear that ding a little bit later on when we throw some cash away with the secret sound. But up next, a new trend that's taken over the world: squishy dumplings. Watch out.

0: It's 19 to 7 on the CK and Kate Breakfast Show, where Townsville's 102.3 Triple M. And medicinal cannabis is legal, right? So why can't you drive on it? 7:10 this morning, we'll have a chat, Kate.
1: CK, when we were young whippersnappers in the 80s and early 90s, it was troll dolls and Tamagotchis we tried to sort of keep alive. Laboo-boos have been pretty big, but there is a new kid trend these days.
0: What? The squishy dumpling, Kate.
1: What is a squishy dumpling?
2: These squishy dumpling toys are the latest mystery knick-knack to explode in popularity, with unboxing videos racking up, frankly, ludicrous amounts of views online.
0: Yeah, so basically it's literally what it is. It's a squishy little toy that comes in a blind box, so you don't know what model you're going to get. These things have become so popular because some of them are rare, and some are even rarer, so much so that they're now being, like, resold on eBay and stuff for hundreds of dollars for this plastic little, what looks like a dumpling toy. Isn't that incredible?
1: Do you know what? I don't understand that, but do you know where I think my marketing brain goes into? There is something quite genius in this, because the Laboo-boos did the same thing too, right? It's this, A, it's the unboxing, B, it's the you don't know what you're going to get. So it just forces, let's be honest, parents to continue to buy more and buy more and buy more, and the kids just lap it up and love it.
0: They really do, and I really hate being that guy that yucks other people's yum, but when you got grown adults on the internet...
1: Is that what people are doing?
0: She's screaming that she got the rare golden one, right? So she's losing her absolute brain. There is a twist. With this popularity has brought in a whole bunch of fakes, knockoffs, if you will. I went over the weekend to try to buy you and producer John one. I went to 4 different places. They were completely sold out.
1: Are you serious?
0: Yeah, I ducked over to Castletown to just do some grocery shoppings, and one of the kind of fashion / makeup stores.
1: Yeah.
0: It was closed, but there they were in the window. But I don't want to point any fingers here, but I assume that they are potentially maybe the unauthorized version.
1: The knockoffs, like the cheap Louis Vuitton bags.
0: I don't want to use those language because I don't have my lawyer present. But essentially, they are now saying we've got to be careful with these, because the knockoffs, some of the knockoffs that are being sold and distributed to children across the globe actually are emitting a noxious odor, which can be toxic to kids.
1: What?
0: On top of that, Kate, there is another TikTok trend that's going out where people, kids mainly, are putting these dumplings inside the microwave. They're heating them as a TikTok trend and then taking them out. They're exploding onto kids' faces and leaving them with third-degree burns.
1: Okay, this sounds all a little... It's gone from a trend to sounding a little bit dangerous, mate. We need to bring back the troll dolls and the Tamagotchis.
0: No, please, can we go back to good days?
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4: 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Let's get there with some Joan Jett from Studio One, the Blue Block on Wilcox Street. 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
1: It is winter, which means that tourists are migrating from the south up here. It also means that the whales are migrating to this part of the world as well. Someone that is front and centre at what is happening there on our waters is Calvin from Aquascene Magnetic Island. Good morning to you, Calvin.
2: Good morning to you guys. How are we today?
1: Mate, I'm awesome. How is the water looking out there at the moment? Have the whales arrived or do we need to wait a little bit longer?
2: Oh, a little bit longer for the whales. They have started their migrate north. There have been some sightings in the south and a couple of sightings in the north. Sort of towards, I guess, for us, we kick off our tours around late July when we know they're here, they're front and centre, they're right. Everywhere to be seen. At the moment, they're still on that migration north, and we should start to see them over the next couple of weeks in dribs and drabs as they make their journey north.
0: Mate, it's North Queensland cold for us, so some of us will be like, brr, wearing hoodies and whatever, but as Kate did mention, a lot of people are heading up north and actually eagerly jumping into the ocean. How is diving, snorkeling, that kind of conditions around Maggie Island for you guys at the moment?
2: Yeah, I mean, it's beautiful. I mean, yes, if you're local, it tends to be on a little bit on the cooler side. If you're from Melbourne, it's absolutely beautiful.
1: That's right.
2: We are very fortunate that, you know, we obviously travel on boats with clears and keep people warm. We have beautiful 5mm wetsuits for when they're in the water.
0: There you go.
2: Hopping out on a beautiful sunny beach and enjoying a morning tea with a warm tea or coffee is always nice after being in the water for a snorkel.
1: That sounds like my idea. Any word on whether we're Miggle is at the moment. He's still floating around that
0: I think
1: whale.
0: Miggaloo went missing, didn't he?
2: Haven't had a sighting for a couple of years, I think, up here now. But we did have Nala, which is the famous Harvey Bay whale that loves to stand with her tail just sitting out of the water. We had her pay us a visit up here last year, which was pretty cool.
1: Oh, that is so cool.
2: And she spent pretty much 12 hours off Orchid Rocks out the back of the island, and she would literally just sit with her tail out of the water.
0: Oh, wow.
2: And it is a sign of apparently how she feeds her calves, which is pretty cool.
0: I had the absolute burn. I went swimming with my friends down at the rock pool last, summer, jumped in, and someone's like, oh, there's Miggaloo. And I just was like, oh, right, I probably... probably should not be drinking.
2: To hop out and go hit up Strand.
0: yeah, Strand Fitness away. Mate, absolute pleasure having you. Best place to go, socials, website, all the usual?
2: Yeah, all the same. Instagram, Facebook, hit us up on our website. The book direct is the best, or ring up the phone and have a chat to us in the office.

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1: 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Imagine more.
2: Secret sound with CK and Kate. All right, let's top up your coffers from the weekend. $760 is what our secret sound is worth this morning. Let's pop that noise a couple of times. Are we ready?
3: Hang on, here we go. Here we go. There she goes.
2: Quite aggressive, isn't it?
3: Somebody hit me up. Where was I yesterday? Somebody came up to me and was like, Do you actually make the secret sound? Yes, we do.
2: Of course.
3: We know. And they're like, do you know what it is? I'm like, yes, that is part of the job. Would you give me the answer? No, I cannot.
2: It's a secret. Matt, you will find now that you're doing brekkie hours, once if the kids are listening this time of day, trust me, you're going to get Cedric and Penny, your daughter and your son, asking you what the secret sound is. And you'll have to tell them, I can't tell you, it's a secret. I would lose my job, literally.
3: We go to the grave until this thing is
2: absolutely.
3: Up. May I ask, obviously still quite new here, week one in the tin. Mm-hmm. At what point do we start potentially throwing a clue, maybe some sort of general direction for North Queensland?
2: That's a good question. So it started at $500. It's only been around for what, 3 or so weeks now. I reckon once we start edging closer to the $1,000.
3: Okay, how about a $1,000? Can we put that as a line in the sand?
2: Absolutely.
3: $1,000.
2: Yeah, we'll give you a clue either just before or just after that for the secret sound. It's still pretty fresh. The idea's coming in are pretty good as well.
3: Yeah.
2: I also remembered something that we said that we were going to do for the secret sound that's not on my little list here. We got some show passes
3: to
2: give away as well. We have three family show passes to give away. So
3: you have a guest, you get a show pass, potentially.
2: Let's say, let's do three callers.
3: Yeah.
2: First three callers are going to get show passes for their guests as well. So extra incentive to give us a call right now. If you know what the secret sound is, and just for having a crack, we're going to give you a Townsville show family pass.
3: I love that, Kate. No worries.
2: No problem.
3: Monday, is that right?
2: You're welcome.
3: 133353, thanks to Queensland Country Bank. Imagine more. It's the secret sound here on the CK and K Breakfast Show.
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4: Traffic's starting to get busier for Woolcock Street inbound through the major intersections. Railway Avenue traffic's also increasing through Boundary Street, but it's only minor traffic build-up happening. There are still works ongoing for Bruce Highway, Cape Cleveland Road intersection till the end of August, 6 a.m. until 6 p.m. with a 40k speed zone. 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
13: Morning, it's Emily Williams here. We're only just into winter, but over 9,000 flu cases have already been recorded. While down on the same time last year, MA Queensland's Erica Gannon says it's just one of many viruses that put pressure on our state's emergency departments.
14: Things like RSV, particularly in young babies and young children. The good news is the RSV vaccine is currently available free for adults over 75 years.
13: Queensland's economy could be $685 million smaller by 2030 under the federal government's proposed gas reservation policy. New analysis from gas producer Beach Energy indicates Queensland would bear the biggest impact of Labor's plan to set aside 20% of gas exports for domestic use. And it's back to business today for the Cowboys, who are coming off a much-needed bye. The boys head to Christchurch this week ahead of Sunday's clash with the Warriors. It's still unclear if Tom Dearden will be named with his original comeback tip for this week.
15: Triple M National News.
16: Good morning, I'm Michaela Savage. One Nation's popularity in the polls is continuing. It's now leading both major parties on the primary vote in the latest Resolve poll, while Pauline Hanson is also now the top choice for Prime Minister ahead of Anthony Albanese. Hundreds of people have gathered at Bondi overnight to mark 6 months since the December terror attack. A minute's silence was held before the names of the 15 innocent people fatally shot at a Jewish celebration were read out loud. Donald Trump's not happy with an Israeli strike on Beirut. The US president writing on social media it shouldn't have happened, particularly so close to a peace deal being agreed to with Iran. Trump wants all sides to stand down, saying a long and beautiful peace is very close and let's not blow it. Meantime, a big 80th birthday bash for Trump. He's hosting a UFC cage fighting event at the White House. Thousands of people are expected to attend.
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16: Sport. A fairy tale send-off for Leichhardt Oval, with the Tigers beating the Gold Coast Titans 36-28 overnight. Jerome Luai stole the show. He scored a hat-trick at the so-called eighth wonder of the world before long overdue renovations are set to get underway. Tigers star Jock Madden telling us the fan support means everything.
18: 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They definitely got us home. Could definitely feel it. And yeah, it will be missed for a couple of years, but yeah, excited.
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13: Partly cloudy today in Townsville with a top of 28. Much of the same tomorrow, chasing a top of 28. 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
24: Well, we've got a ton of cash to give away. $760. I love that you can just tune in, have a guest at a random noise, and just win cash. Man, 2026
16: rocks. It's the secret sound, baby. Love it. Let's go to Cherie in Kerwin. Getting over a head cold, are you, Cherie?
25: Yeah. Pretty good now.
24: Did you get some sympathy from loved ones or work colleagues?
25: Oh, yeah, kind of. Okay. I don't do sympathy.
24: This isn't a man
16: flu. We don't
24: flu.
16: Do sympathy either. We do cold, hard cash and Townsville show tickets.
24: Nice.
16: What do you reckon our secret sound is, Cherie?
25: I think it's a ratchet.
16: A ratchet. That is outside of my wheelhouse.
24: I know what they look like. I don't think I've probably used one properly.
16: It's not correct.
25: A ratchet. Oh, you're kidding? Never mind.
16: Thank you, Cherie. And a family pass to the show for you as well. Thank you, darling.
24: Eliana, when was the last time that you used a ratchet for anything? Is there... you handy with tools?
26: Yeah, I was
24: going to
26: say pogo stick.
24: Oh, okay.
16: Oh, pogo stick. Yeah. That's pretty old school.
26: It's
16: not correct. Thank you, Leanne, and a show pass to you as well. Let's go to Meg in Idalia.
24: The greatest suburb in North Queensland.
26: Here we go.
16: Meg, what's our secret sound?
26: I think it's dropping the set of plastic measuring spoons onto the counter.
24: Oh, wow.
16: I like that. I did that this weekend.
24: Did you? Just
16: with a bit of measuring, I was making some satay chicken, put it in the slow cooker, needed a tablespoon, have the little thing.
24: One of my greatest icks is that I'll just pretend I know what like a teaspoon is and I'll just, you know, just guess it. And this is why my
16: men... Just wing it.
24: It always sucks. No, it isn't. But hey, family show pass is all yours too from us here to you, Meg. Enjoy. Gabrielle, let's see if we can give it to her, Kate.
16: Come on, Gabrielle, what's our secret sound?
27: Is it cracking a whip?
16: Look... I know what that is like. I've been trying to crack it here with my mate CK for the last week and a half, you know?
24: Oh, no. I thought that was the wrong sound effect there, Kate.
16: I like the drum roll, though. Yeah. It's not correct. Sorry, Gabriel.
24: No, it's not. Thank you so much. Appreciate your call.
16: And a show pass to you as well. So what does that mean? $780 tomorrow for our secret sound, CK.
24: Join us. Thanks to Queensland Country Bank. Imagine more. Up next on the show, we're talking about medicinal cannabis. Obviously, Queenslanders use more of it than any other state in Australia. Little problem. If you are using it, you can't legally drive with it in your blood. Some big changes coming our way. We'll jump into that one next and hopefully get your opinions here. Triple M.

0: It's a quarter past seven. The CK and Kate Brekkie show. And if Monday itis is slanted thick in your worlds, we'll do our bit to help you. Kira's going to be hiding on the streets of North Queensland really soon. A chance to just stock up Kate on some free stuff from the Triple M roadie. We'll find out her location before 7:30.
1: CK, Queensland news. So Queensland is currently reviewing its medicinal cannabis driving law. So currently, drivers can lose their license simply for testing positive to THC, even if the cannabis was legally prescribed. This review is coming after New South Wales has recently moved towards reform that focus on impairment as opposed to the mere presence of cannabis in a driver's system.
0: And I think gone are the days where you're buying, you know, a stick of weed from your mate behind, the servo somewhere to get you through the weekend. Mm. This stuff is being prescribed and in bulk. You know, we've crunched some numbers here. Queensland, we're full of weed users, medicinal cannabis users.
1: Yeah, Kate. I found some stats to say that under half of all medicinal cannabis prescribed in Australia is actually being prescribed by Queensland doctors. Now, I do know some people that have used medicinal cannabis. I know my brother, this is only a couple of years ago, he was going through some health stuff and the doctor, there was chemo and all sorts of things involved that he was going through, radiation, and he was prescribed medicinal cannabis. It was CBD. Oil.
0: Oh, yep.
1: Absolute game changer for him.
0: CBD is the one that doesn't have the give you the high, I guess, that you'd be used
1: so
0: to.
1: What is that? So there's CBD and THC. So they're saying what is the difference though?
0: Okay, so two different compounds. My understanding, CBD is more used widespread for like pain ailments and also for like anxiety and stuff like that.
1: Yeah.
0: The THC is kind of the cliche, like get ripped and like, you know, get munchies and, you know, have a good giggle, right? So the problem is, like you mentioned here in Queensland, is you can go to your doctor.
1: Get it.
0: You can have, you know, this as the answer to sleep or any issues that's going on with you at the moment. Mm. But if you use it the next day, even though you're not high anymore and you get pulled over for a swab and it's in your system, you can actually get done. And I know the Townsville Bulletin ran some articles about it. And I think that kind of Townsville communities kind of behind this new roadside.
1: Yeah, to be fair, I am. I've seen it used for things like, as I said, cancer patients. I've seen things like Parkinson's disease in terms of medicinal cannabis being used in that thing as well. If it's being prescribed by doctors and people, are needing it to help for pain or anxiety or whatever it is, I don't see any problems. You're right. I think if they're testing for things like, your legitimacy to be able to drive, I think that's okay. I don't think you should be able to use heaps of it, you know, and get on the ring road and be driving like that. But I think if you've been using it for medicinal purposes and you test positive the next day and you're completely sober enough to drive, I don't see a problem
0: this
1: with
0: it. And this is a thing. I feel like Australia, you look around the world, it's kind of almost, look at America, right? You can go and buy it from like a bottle shop almost. And,
1: yeah.
0: Hey, we're going to have the weekend in and smash some gummies or whatever and have a good time. The fact that doctors are giving it to people because it's showing that it's working.
1: Yeah.
0: This is, you know, legally prescribed medicine. And then the next day you can get stung by the police for having it in your system. It just seems a little bit archaic to me. I'd love to know what, you know, you think, Townsville.
1: I think there's still some negative connotations towards it. I think we are of a generation where we get it and understand it. Perhaps maybe the generation before us. Actually, no, in saying that, that generation, they were born in the 50s and partied in the 60s and 70s, so maybe they have no problems with it either. So.
0: No, well, my parents are in the 70s, and I think my mum would probably look at heroin and weed as the same kind of, you know, evil gateway drug for everything.
1: Yeah.
0: And I think definitely medicinal cannabis needs a bit of a marketing, I guess, rebrand or refresh. But it would be interesting to see if this is going to get some legs here. Like you said, Queensland being such a huge user of this medicine, whether or not, you know, it feels like there's a bit of a double dip because obviously the government's getting money from when we buy. Am I getting on the government bandwagon again?
1: You totally are. So you just think they're out for cash grabbing. Look, if you do want to weigh in, give us a call, 133353. We'd love your opinions on it this morning.
0: Maybe you're a user yourself and it's done some great things for you. You know?
1: Like,
0: are you worried to get behind the wheel the next day? 133353. It's 111.

0: Texas?
1: At 50, maybe I might get a tattoo.
2: What are you going to get?
1: I was going to get the dog pound across my shoulders.
2: Another Cleveland Browns tattoo.
1: Yeah.
2: As your first one. Not anything to do with your kids or anything else.
1: Nah,
2: you're going to get the dog pound. Where, sorry?
1: The only thing that's remained loyal to me.
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6: 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More details, what's on Townsville? Is an absolute ripper to get you fired up for a Monday. 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

0: 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We're Townsville's 102.3 Triple M. And don't put away your country boots just yet. I know we had a huge music festival over the weekend, but another chance to get the Akubra out. We got VIP passes to Boots and Beats before 8 o'clock this morning here on the CKK Breakfast Show.
1: Oh, the Socceroos World Cup campaign kicked off last night. And my God, what a campaign it was. The first win that they've had in an opening round in 20 years. 2-0. They beat Turkey, which is absolutely fantastic. Now, CK, in the last couple of days or so, we've been doing a Triple M sweeps.
0: Yeah.
1: 48 people. We've got 48 people that have a country. And the lady that had the country Turkey joins us on the phone this morning. Hello, Cherie.
2: Good morning.
1: Cherie, how are you feeling after the big game yesterday afternoon? Was a bit of a happy sort of surprise because Australia won, but your team, Turkey, they had a loss.
2: Yeah, I was at the Socceroos won, but, well, Turkey, well, they had a lot of possession.
1: They did.
2: Yeah, so, you know, they just finished, I guess.
0: It must have been hard for you because obviously you're rooting for Australia. At the same time, you're going, well, I'm part of the CK and Kate Breakfast Show's, you know, World Cup sweep. I kind of want Turkey to take it out as well, too. So sitting on that fence on the couch yesterday must have been tough.
2: It was. Mm. Yeah, poor old Turk.
0: Yeah, yeah.
2: But anyway.
0: Well, that's right. You're not out of the competition yet, Cherie. You're still obviously in the running to win some pretty incredible prizes. Hang with us this morning too. Elliot Lovejoy, our resident sport nut, is going to be joining us. And I'm finding this transition, Kate, to be honest, hard from NRL, knowing everything is going on to, like, oh, what are they doing here with soccer? So he's going to probably give us those dot points.
1: Correct.
0: That you can take to work today.
1: So you got something to talk about over the around the water cooler.
0: And everyone's going to go, whoa, this guy knows all about the World Cup. We'll do that about 7:45 here on the CKK Breakfast Show. It's Triple M. When the wheels
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5: Traffic on Riverway Drive is clearing well onto Terengawa Drive and Charters Towers Road is a quick run heading into the city. Wilcox Street, moderate run for traffic heading inbound. There is some queuing starting to happen through the major crosses. There are works happening for Bundock Street, Little Street to Marshall Street, and that'll be 9:30 till 2:30 today. Police are making Queensland safer. 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
18: Morning, it's Emily Williams here. Herbert MP Philip Thompson has left the door open to a preference deal with One Nation. It follows comments from opposition leader Angus Taylor, who says the coalition will work with whoever it can to defeat Labor. Mr. Thompson says he'd work with anyone and everyone to achieve that outcome, but stressed the coalition must first win back voter support. Two teenagers are in custody after an alleged armed robbery in Townsville over the weekend. Police allege two girls, one armed with a knife, threatened the driver of a black BMW on Little Fletcher Street around 11 p.m. on Saturday before fleeing in the car to Aitken Vale. The vehicle was found abandoned and the suspects were arrested shortly after. And the owners of Billabong Sanctuary have traded in wildlife for retirement. Dell and Bob Fleming have decided to pass on the business after 40 years. The popular attraction will now be run by the Captor Group, who manage four wildlife parks across Queensland.
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20: Hey, I'm Michaela Savage. 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The latest Resolve poll putting the party ahead of Labor and the Coalition in terms of the primary vote. Pauline Hanson's now the preferred Prime Minister over Anthony Albanese. One Nation MP Barnaby Joyce has hit back at claims his party doesn't have policies.
21: The issue is, every time we talk about policies, it certainly dominates the agenda. Getting rid of net zero is one, getting rid of the climate change department and climate policies to try and ease the pressure on electricity is another.
20: That's on Seven there. Donald Trump insists peace with Iran is close, condemning an Israeli strike on Beirut ahead of a deal being signed. He's urged all parties involved not to blow it. Briefly, Reserve Bank Board meetings get underway today ahead of tomorrow's rates decision. And American musician Oliver Tree has passed away in a helicopter crash in Brazil. He was 32. He's among six who died when two helicopters collided.
22: Club 4x4 Insurance. 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
20: Tigers star Jerome Luai admits criticism of him signing with the PNG Chiefs has affected him. Some claim the news had become a distraction for the Tigers amid a loss of form.
23: It did, to be honest. It did. Babs knows we've had a few convos about that, but he sat me down one day and just said, wipe all of that, you know. They love me for who I am and they need me to bring my best. And this is going to be the start of that.
20: He scored a hat-trick in the side's 36-28 win over the Gold Coast Titans last night.
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18: Partly cloudy today in Townsville with a top of 28. Much of the same tomorrow, chasing a top of 28. 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
2: Here are our Triple M Roadie. Happy Monday to you. Where have you found yourself this morning?
3: Happy Monday, guys. Yeehaw. Well, Boots and Beats Country Race Day is Sunday, July the 5th at Cluden Park. Tickets are on sale now via Oztix. So I thought I'd go where the boots are. The RAF base on Ingham Road.
5: Smart. Big shout out. I love the RAF base. I'd love to get in there and have a look at some of those new helicopters that have made Townsville home. That's very cool.
3: The big Chinooks.
5: Yeah, I think there's some Apaches that have rolled in from like Darwin or something as well too. Anyway, what do you got on board for us, Kira?
3: Well, stomp over to get a GA double pass to Boots and Beats. But that's not all. I've got Dare Charged iced coffee, all beans, no bull, and Wonder White bread baked fresh daily in Townsville. This is Kira, your Triple M roadie. I'll be here at the RAF base on Ingham Road for the next 15 minutes, thanks to Sombreros. 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
5: Thank you so much, Kira. Get down there, say good day down at the RAF base there on Ingham Road. It's 21 minutes out from 8 o'clock. Hope you're having a great Monday wherever you are across the city. Still to come this morning. You know what? We're going to catch up with Elliot Lovejoy, talk a bit about the World Cup, which has been big. That's on the way. Triple M.

0: It's 18 minutes out from 8 o'clock. It's the CK and K Breakfast Show here at Townsville's 102.3 Triple M. And if you're out past bedtime, Townsville's going to be glowing teal this week. All our big landmarks around the city lighting up to raise awareness for MG Awareness Month. I'm going to try to pronounce this. I'm not a doctor.
1: Go on.
0: Myasthenia gravis.
1: It's a rare... No, you didn't.
0: Didn't do that to her?
1: No,
0: okay, I'm not going to medical school. It's a rare neuromuscular condition. So council just said, don't be worried if you do see it like Wednesday night when State of Origin's on. It's not like we're switching codes suddenly. But
1: isn't teal, like in parliamentary terms, like the independence, the teals of the independents in like political terms?
0: I had no idea. You tell this story. I absolutely love it. Anyway, big shout out to City Council getting around such a great cause. Right now though, Kate.
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1: Something is happening at the moment. I don't know whether it's because I'm in radio land at the moment. Tell me if I'm wrong. Is there just like this country music explosion that is happening throughout the country at the moment? Everyone's mad for it.
0: It's been bubbling around in the background, but I think it's kind of sliding into the mainstream so well, you know.
1: And it's, I get why it's so popular here too. We only had Country Fest on the week, and it seems on my socials every Tom, Dick and Harry was there and absolutely loving it. So we've taken note, North Queensland, that you like country music. So we've just gone ahead and organised some double passes, not just general admission passes, but VIP passes to Boots and Beats. These are sick, CK.
0: Well, we have a little saying here at the station, don't we, Kat? If we do it, you guys get to do it.
1: Absolutely. Yeah. Lean into this, okay? Full Western-style catering. Thanks for coming. A six-hour beverage package, including beer, wine, soft drink, and Woodford Reserve, who are one of the sponsors. Plus, you just get to enjoy it all behind a VIP golden sort of rope.
0: Which,
1: amazing.
0: Let's be honest. You know, if anything's got the little VIP, these might come with lanyards. We don't know.
1: We don't know.
0: And you know that feeling when you just stroll into a festival and there's a ticket that says VIP?
1: Well, you would know that. That's your kind of gem. You're a VIP guy. You don't do the plebby seats anymore, do you?
0: I'm with the people.
1: You love the VIP. Look, we got a double for these now. There's no buying. You don't have to do anything complicated. No dance, no ditty. Just give us a call if you want to.
0: Literally, you can give us a yeehaw or something if you want to. Boots and Beats Country Race Day, Sunday, July the 5th at Cluden Park. Tickets are on sale now via Oztix. I reckon this is going to be huge.
1: I reckon that's going to be huge. Now, do you reckon we can take a call right now? Because I see our phones are lighting up.
0: This is where producer John has to do his job and like choose a lucky listener. Because every single phone's now running through.
1: Or we might take a break.
0: Oh, are we going to... Okay, I'm glad to see John's on the big money trying to figure out how to, the phone system works. 1-333-53, give us a call and hopefully we'll have a chat to you next at Triple M.
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8: 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The VIP ones, Kate.
9: Yeah, the fancy ones. 6-hour drinks package, all the food behind the VIP rope. VIP. 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
8: Yeah, Lorena and Pam, two people from Oak Valley. Hello.
10: Hey, how
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10: you going?
9: Hey, guys, what's happening? 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
10: Mum, Pam is. 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
8: 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And by the looks of things, Kate, every single phone line is still ringing
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8: Let's do it again tomorrow.
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8: 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Okay. 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
1: We like sports, so we don't care who knows. Football, tennis, hockey.
2: His couch must have a serious imprint on it because there was so much sport on over the weekend. Good morning to you, Elliot Lovejoy from the Rush Hour.
3: CK, Kate, how are we going?
2: Mate, really good. Let's start with the biggest news of the weekend. The Socceroos absolutely got it done. Two names that I did not even know of before that I know of now, Nestori Irinkunda and Patrick Beach, to me, were the two biggest stars.
3: Yeah, you know what? We actually we had David Bashir on the Rush Hour on Friday. Now, he's the voice you would have heard if you watched it on SBS yesterday. Nestori Irinkunda was the name mentioned by David. And I tell you, he's like that new Tim Cahill for kids. And that's what I said, like, who is going to be the Socceroos star after all of this? But, you know, we remember 06. That was when we first discovered Tim Cahill. He became a national hero. Who'll be the next one? He said, oh, look, I think Irinkunda could be the guy. And that goal he scored, we were the $6 outsiders. Jeez, it was such a good win.
2: It was amazing. Mate, it was really amazing.
0: I tell you, it's brought everyone together, and selling jerseys like hotcakes. I guarantee that Soccer Australia is going to be frothing. Much like the Knicks over the weekend, we had our NBA Finals, and the New York Knicks, Kate's first, final win or game win since 1973 Grand Final. So, you know, these jerseys are going to be selling like hotcakes from Rebel today, mate.
3: Yeah, and I always like watching after the NBA finals how the town responds. New York has just decided to set things on fire.
0: Cool.
3: So, look, I haven't won too many things in my life and then decided to go and set things on fire, but in saying that, I haven't won too many things in my life. So, look, the city of New York, it's a party atmosphere, but yeah, there's... I just don't understand that. Sports fans get so excited and become pyromaniacs. It's a massive deal. Look,
0: Cowboys fans, maybe we got to kind of take notice here.
3: It's the 70s since they won. I think since 1999 since they've even been in a final series. So it's a great story for the Knicks franchise.
2: It was awesome. I was seeing on social media people singing songs in the streets. The streets were absolutely jam-packed as well. And I feel like every celebrity that has any kind of connection to New York was front row. The biggest thing that surprised me, Elliot, I don't know whether it made it to your social feed, is what people were paying for these tickets. We're talking tens of thousands of dollars to go see the Knicks play in finals.
0: That's incredible, isn't it?
3: I think front row seats in their first game at Madison Square Garden online, you could buy for, it was just over $1 million.
2: What?
3: And then
2: that's
3: about
2: wild.
3: Six rows back was about 400,000 or 500,000. This is US, by the way. Insane. I think the cheapest ticket that game won at Madison Square Garden was 9,000 US, so it's at about 14 Australian. It's disgusting. The real fans get priced out for the final.
2: Oh, it's absolutely wild. Mate, this is something that I wasn't sure that you'd be across, but the Kardashian curse is quite a thing. The Kardashians are quite well known for dating basketball players, NFL players.
3: Everyone.
2: But there is a guy who has bucked the trend over the weekend.
3: Here's the thing. Anyone that's ever dated a Kardashian, this is what I know, their life has gone to ruin. NBA players' careers go to you-know-what. Comedians like Pete, whatever his name is, he hasn't had a Netflix special since. However, Lewis Hamilton rises from the ashes. For some reason, he's dating Kim Kardashian, and he had a win for Ferrari, his first one since making the switch to the red team. So is he the man, the myth, the legend, the one that bucks the curse? At this stage, it would seem yes.
0: Well, we'll keep a close eye on that one, and I definitely smell a new reality show coming out of it. Thank you, Elliot Lovejoy. We'll catch you with Dobbo the Savo on the Rush Hour. In the meantime...
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2: All right, North Queensland, we have $1,000 burning a hole in our back pocket, and we would love... We would just absolutely love if you were to give us a call and play the pressure test. 1-3-3-5-3. Get those Monday brains firing. You only have to answer.
0: Mate, honestly, behind the scenes, all the cogs are in the studio for me, but nothing is connecting at all for me. So.
2: You're doing great, mate.
0: Thanks,
2: don't you worry about
0: that.
2: You only have to answer 9 questions this morning because I'm going to give you... I'm going to go number one. I want you to start strong and then just come home really strong. Number one, which cartoon character lives on Evergreen Terrace?
0: Oh, that's The Simpsons. I can give you that one.
2: And absolutely
0: is. Also, this week, got to do a big shout-out because aren't we giving away, like, Woolies vouchers as well, just having a crack?
2: We are. You're absolutely right.
0: Yeah, like $100
2: vouchers. So many prizes today. So just for playing the pressure test today, not only will you obviously get bragging rights because you get to call your family and friends and say you played the pressure test. B, you're going to get a Zambrero's voucher. And C, you're going to get a $100 Woolies voucher to go and drop on your groceries this week.
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8: 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University Road and Stewart Drive intersection, there's some heavy traffic and queuing. And Bundock Street, Little Street to Marshall Street, there are installing works today for new signage, 9:30 till 2:30. 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
21: Morning, it's Emily Williams here.
1: Hundreds of Townsville residents are pushing back against a proposed battery storage project in Kelso. The 200 megawatt system would be built near homes and could power up to 90,000 households at peak demand. More than 400 locals joined a community group opposing the project, raising concerns about safety, environmental risks, and a lack of consultation. Samsung says the project meets safety standards and would improve grid reliability. Queensland's top doctors reminding us to ensure our flu shot and vaccines are up to date amid multiple viruses doing the rounds this winter. Diphtheria and RSV are among those of concern. And it's back to business today for the Cowboys, who are coming off a much-needed bye. The boys head to Christchurch this week for a Sunday clash against the Warriors. It's still unclear if coach Todd Payton will name Tom Dearden in his top 22 with his original comeback tip for this week.
20: Triple M National News.
21: Good morning, I'm Michaela Savage. After months of extensive negotiations, a peace deal has finally been struck between the US and Iran. Pakistan's Prime Minister first making the announcement. He's been acting as a mediator. Donald Trump confirming on Truth Social. He says he fully authorizes the toll-free opening of the Strait of Hormuz, calling on the ships of the world to start their engines, saying, "Let the oil flow." Back home now, Anthony Albanese is no longer the preferred Prime Minister. Pauline Hanson is. 33% of voters picking the One Nation leader in the latest Resolve poll, compared to 29% choosing Albo, 22% were still undecided. Briefly, public hearings kick off today as part of the Senate inquiry into Labor's tax changes. And the Socceroos are turning their attention to the United States after celebrating a pretty incredible victory in their first World Cup group match, beating Turkey 2-0 in Vancouver. We take on the US in Seattle on Saturday.
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21: Gold Coast Titans coach Josh Hannay says he's certainly proud of his team's effort despite going down to the Tigers 36-28 last night.
23: Hostile environment, young team on the back foot for most of that first half. And I just loved, when we're on the back foot, we didn't flinch. And for me, that's a great sign of growth with these young guys. And they just trusted their footy to get back into it.
21: Tigers co-captain Jerome Luai scored a hat-trick at Leichhardt Oval, the club's last game at the venue, before it undergoes a long overdue upgrade.
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1: Partly cloudy today in Townsville with a top of 28. Much of the same tomorrow, chasing a top of 28. 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
0: Daniel, welcome to the pressure test, my friend. How was your weekend?
30: Yeah, it was lovely. It was nice. A lot of sports watching to watch.
2: Mate, there was so much sport. Did you catch the Socceroos yesterday afternoon? What'd you make of it?
30: Absolutely. I was at the beach hotel. It was awesome.
2: Oh, wasn't it just an absolute cracker of a game? I know that the guys that always score the goals tend to get the spoils and a lot of the attention, but, mate, Patrick Beach, who was our goalkeeper, probably not our first pick goalkeeper, got the call up. Didn't he have an absolute belter?
30: Yeah, I was a bit shocked that Matt Ryan didn't get the pick, but saving 9 goals is pretty impressive.
2: Mate, I thought Tony Popovich was going to get grilled for sort of taking him in, but he absolutely made the call, so kudos to Beachy. I think he's just become an absolute national icon.
0: All right, guys, Stop talking about bloody sport.
2: I can't help it.
0: Let's give away some, hopefully, cash. 10 questions, 60 seconds, mate. You get them right. Yeah, this grand is all yours. Say pass if you don't know the answer. We'll come back through to it, and you can't get any help from anybody else, all right?
30: Sounds good.
0: Alrighty-o. Let's see if we get this time ready. Katie, you ready?
2: Ready to go.
0: All right, Daniel, you ready?
30: Yep, ready to go.
0: All right, North Queensland, your time starts now.
2: Daniel, which cartoon character lives on Evergreen Terrace?
30: The Simpsons.
2: Which singer released the album 25 in the year 2015?
30: Adele?
2: Approximately 71% of the Earth's surface is covered in what?
30: Water.
2: Running of the Bulls is a famous annual event held in which country?
30: Spain.
2: Courtney Woods plays for which local sporting team?
30: Pass.
2: Which small silver fish starting with an S is also known as a pilchard?
30: Pass.
2: Guava is particularly high in which vitamin?
30: C.
2: In which Townsville suburb would you find Ignatius Park College?
30: Kerwin.
2: Who did the Socceroos beat yesterday in their FIFA World Cup opener?
30: Turkey.
2: What is the only letter that does not appear on the periodic table?
30: Pass.
2: Oh, mate, that was a cracking effort.
0: Good
2: a couple
0: effort.
2: Of passes that we couldn't get back to. The Simpsons live on Evergreen Terrace. Tick. You didn't know. I mean, you sort of delayed, but then you absolutely nailed it. Adele released this album 25. Sorry, I just got really distracted by your crappy dig.
0: Is it the best dig ever?
2: It's awful. 71% of the Earth's surface is covered in water. Tick. Running of the Bulls is in Spain. Tick. Courtney Woods plays for the Townsville Fire. She's our captain returning
0: Follows
2: this year too.
0: Instagram.
2: Thank Follows you very much. Guava is particularly high in C, vitamin C. Which small silverfish starting with S is known as a pilchard? It's a sardine.
0: I didn't know that.
2: There you go.
30: Yeah,
2: it's a sardine.
30: Think of the tin can, but bloody didn't get it right.
2: Yeah, that's all right. Ignatius Park College is in Cranbrook, so that's a cross, unfortunately. The Socceroos beat Turkey yesterday. The only letter that does not appear on the periodic table is J. So 1, 2, make 6 out of 10 a Zambrero's voucher just for playing and
0: yeah,
2: a $100 Woolies voucher.
0: Thank you, mate. Well done.
30: Oh, beauty.
0: Yeah, you can do a little bit of shopping there. Good on you. Big thanks to NQ Auto Group, home of the Townsville, Nissan, Suzuki and Renault. We'll bring the pressure test back tomorrow with more Woolies vouchers, you reckon?
2: Yeah, let's do more Woolies vouchers.
0: Let's do that one. Hey, hang with us this morning. We're getting loved up on the CK and Kate Breakfast Show as we enter wedding season here in North Queensland. I bumped into a little wedding at Queen's Gardens over the weekend. We'll talk more about that and maybe jump into your love life next here at Triple M.

0: It's a 8:15 on the CKNK Breakfast Show, and Townsville show tickets are available now at the showgrounds. Massive fireworks every night, and Miss Townsville 2026. What do you think the likelihood, Kate, of finding the love of your life at the Townsville show could be on a scale of 1 to 10?
1: Oh, I reckon if you're a younger person, if you're there with a bunch of friends, if you go with some, you know, boyfriends or girlfriends, I reckon there's
0: a high chance.
1: High chance you could meet the love of your life.
0: I mentioned this over the weekend. We got the opportunity. We've had out-of-towners visiting us. Great time of year to show off Townsville, as it is. Down at Queen's Gardens, playing in the little maze down there, and noticed there was a wedding on, and my daughter was just like, we've got to go, like, stare, as four-year-olds love to do. Beautiful day, you know, and it is wedding season here in Townsville. Supposedly 500 people are set to get married across married season, and Queen's Gardens is like the top spot in Townsville.
1: It's such a good time of year to get married as well, because chance of rain, let's be honest, very minimal. You're not sweating bricks like you would be sort of in summer, so it makes total sense.
0: It really does, and it got you and I having a bit of a chat about love and, you know, finding that special somebody, because it can be tough. But also hilarious at the same time when you reflect on where you actually met your lover. You know what I mean? Where was the first place that you actually met that significant person that you now call your husband, your wife, your life partner, whatever? And if you had to marry them, or I guess say I do at the place that you kind of first met them, where would it be?
1: Yeah, we put this question out on socials yesterday. So the question is, if you had to marry North Queensland, this is where you get to participate, by the way.
0: Oh, we love this.
1: If you had to marry your partner, where you met them, where are you getting married? Some of the answers were absolutely cracking. Do you want to hear some of the responses? Macca's, Willows got so many mentions. Yes, it literally did. I don't know who's meeting their potential loved one at Macca's, Willows, but apparently a lot of you are. Flynn's Irish Bar also got a very, very high recommendation. Lots of messages. And this is before my time too, CK. Bully's Nightclub.
0: Oh, yes, near the Wharves.
1: Right.
0: Yeah, that was a very small dance floor. So, you know, you are pressed up against someone. Hey, my name's Cliff. What's your name?
1: Yeah.
0: So, you know.
1: So 133353 North Queensland. This is where we want you to participate. We want your answers. Mm. If you had to marry your partner, where you met them, where are you getting married?
0: Can you top Flynn's? I'd love to hear from you. 133353. Let's get loved up. Let's reflect on that special person in your life. If you had to marry your partner where you met them, where was it? 133353.
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0: 2.3 Triple M, and if you're just joining us this morning, we're getting all loved up. I want to know, if you had to marry your partner where you met them, where would it be, Kate?
1: Okay, so I met my husband on Tinder, so you can't metaphorically get married on Tinder, but we did have our first date. It was in Sydney. He lived out west at the time, so it was the Albion Hotel in Parramatta is where I would be getting.
0: Is there a Townsville equivalent? What would you say the,
1: Probably the Kerwin Tavern.
0: Okay,
1: I reckon that's probably the North Queensland equivalent. How about you?
0: The Stockland Boardroom.
1: What?
0: Yeah, my wife was a client of the radio station. Let's just say we got that deal over the line.
1: That'd be a small wedding if you had to get married there. Yeah, that's hilarious.
0: Hey, Toddy, how are you, mate?
2: G'day, mate. How you doing?
1: Really good. Whereabouts did you meet your current partner?
2: I met my current partner in the music room in Canberra High School in 87.
1: Wow. Nice. What was the high school, sorry?
2: It was a Canberra High School. It's no longer there anymore, apparently, but Canberra High School in Canberra.
1: Okay. Wow. Okay. In a music class. Hey, still going strong, are you, Todd?
2: Still going, I think we're going strong.
1: She might have a different opinion. Love that.
0: We'll jump over to Mick. Hey, Mick, talk to us.
3: I met my wife 1984 in the Bank nightclub.
0: Yeah, now that is a place you would love to have a wedding.
3: Yeah, it'd be pretty cool.
1: Mick, talk to us. What was the Bank nightclub like in 1984? What was popping on the dance floor? What was playing on the speakers?
3: The only band I used to dance to was Cold Chisel. So they played a lot of that in the day, I know that.
1: Yeah.
0: Mate. And I remember the Bank nightclub too. Vivid memories when I first went there. Everyone was smoking and my clothes would stink.
1: Of course.
0: Because it was such a tight dance floor as well too, you'd get burnt by cigarettes, you know?
3: It was like they had a fog machine.
0: Yeah, truly.
1: Yeah. Amazing. All right, well, wedding.
0: Not a great place for a wedding.
1: It wouldn't be, would it? No.
0: Good on you, mate. No, I appreciate it. If you want to weigh in, head over to our Facebook page and let us know. If you're married, where you met your partner, where would it be? Let us know. 133353, it's the CKNK Breakfast Show. When the wheels
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6: Traffic on Riverway Drive is experiencing some queuing now through some of the major intersections. Dalrymple Road traffic's actually moving well through to the inner city, and Railway Avenue's a good run to the city through Boundary Street. There'll be works for Bundock Street, Little Street to Marshall Street from 9:30 this morning to until 2:30 p.m. CommBank Property Share lets you buy property with a mate and keep your finances separate. 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
17: Morning, it's Emily Williams here. Queensland's economy could be $685 million smaller by 2030 under the federal government's proposed gas reservation policy. New analysis from gas producer Beach Energy indicates Queensland would bear the biggest impact of Labor's plan to set aside 20% of gas exports for domestic use. We're only just into winter, but over 9,000 flu cases have already been recorded. While down on the same time last year, AMA Queensland Erica Gannon says it's just one of many viruses that put pressure on our state's EDs.
18: Things like RSV, particularly in young babies and young children. The good news is the RSV vaccine is currently available free for adults over 75 years.
17: And it's back to business today for the Cowboys, who are coming off a much-needed bye. The boys head to Christchurch this week ahead of Sunday's clash with the Warriors. It's unclear if coach Todd Payton will name Tom Dearden in his top 22 tomorrow with his original comeback team for this week.
5: Triple M National News.
19: Morning, I'm Michaela Savage. Donald Trump says a peace deal with Iran is complete, declaring ships of the world start your engines. Pakistan says the US and Iran have agreed to stop military operations with the Strait of Hormuz reopening. A signing ceremony is set for Switzerland on Friday. Support for One Nation continues to surge in the polls, the party winning the primary vote in the latest Resolve poll on 29% compared to Labor's 28%, while voters have picked Pauline Hanson as the preferred Prime Minister over Anthony Albanese. The Reserve Bank Board meets today ahead of tomorrow's rates decision. Economists at all the big four banks reckon the RBA will leave things on hold at 4.35%, giving mortgage holders a bit of a reprieve. And celebrations have continued overnight after the Socceroos' stunning 2-0 win over Turkey, the Aussies claiming victory in their first World Cup group match in Vancouver. The Socceroos are now beginning their preparations for their clash with the United States in Seattle on Saturday morning.
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19: Sport. Jerome Luai has starred for the Tigers, scoring a hat-trick in his side's 36-28 win over the Titans. It comes amid claims from some that the co-captain signing with the PNG Chiefs had become a distraction.
21: I love criticism, man, and it's all warranted, bro, when you don't get results, but I'd love to see what they have to say now.
19: It was the Tigers' last game at Leichhardt Oval for over 18 months. It's going to undergo a much-needed upgrade. And the Blues are training in Melbourne today ahead of Origin Game 2. That kicks off on Wednesday.
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17: Partly cloudy today in Townsville with a top of 28. Much of the same tomorrow, chasing a top of 28. And listener knows what Aussie ears want to hear. 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
1: Here are our Triple M Roadie for the second time this morning. Where are you?
22: Aussie, Aussie, Aussie.
0: Oi, oi, oi.
22: Thank you. Can a dog wear a dress?
1: Yes.
0: I've seen them on the street.
1: Yeah. I mean, yeah, dogs, boy dogs, girl dogs, I say you just do you, boo.
22: Perfect. Well, I'm at Pet Barn Domain where there's FIFA fit for your furry friends.
0: Oh, wow. Okay. Rep your colours on your pet.
22: That's right.
0: I love it.
22: If you need protein, I've got Dairy Farmers Protein Smoothies and Wonder White Bread baked fresh daily in Townsville. 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I'll be here at Pet Barn Domain for the next 15 minutes, thanks to Sombreros. 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
0: Thanks, Kira. I know you're a dog owner, Kat. Have you got clothing for your pet?
1: No, I'm a dog owner, but I am not that type of dog owner, okay. CK. I draw a very hard line.
0: No human clothes for dogs.
1: No, okay. It's not me.
0: But you do you. You do you. 23 to 9, it's the CK and Kate Breakfast Show, the Black Eyed Peas, to get you where you're going. On your home of good times, the greatest hits. 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

0: It's the CKNK Breakfast Show with Townsville's 102.3 Triple M 1929. Cliffo back with the 50K no repeat work day. We'll catch up with him soon. Obviously, some of the big news, Kate, that had a lot of people talking early into the weekend. The world's got its very first trillionaire.
1: That kind of, I mean, good for him, but it also just sends ick through my body as well. Who needs $1.2 trillion? That's what Elon Musk is now worth after the SpaceX business was floated.
0: It was the biggest IPO in history. I think they were saying you could end up jagging these like at $130 per share. They're now sitting 160.
1: I hope that he is one of these billionaires, well, now trillionaires, that will donate the bulk of his money back, because he doesn't need that money. That's ridiculous.
0: Out of everyone in the world to throw money at, like, you know, non-self-serving causes, Elon Musk is not that guy. But see, I know that's been big news over the weekend. I reckon the biggest news, which I have not seen on a single front page anywhere in the globe, is that tilt panel lift works are taking place at the new Dan Murphy's at Fairfield Central this week. Dan Murphy's is popping up over at Fairfield. Have you been shopping over there recently?
1: I love Fairfield. So I'm in South Townsville and I love that Fairfield shopping centre. I know that they are going to do something about the in and the out. That is my biggest gripe.
0: Are you a Woolies or Coles shopper?
1: I'm more of a Coles shopper these days.
0: So that end of the precinct is under fairly pretty big building at the moment, right?
1: Yeah, I'm sort of down that end. I know they've got like a Pet Barn down that other end, plus they've got a kids
0: Intersport
1: and a new kids daycare and stuff as well. It's a growing hub in Townsville. I can see why they need a dance.
0: Yeah, so just heads up, the walls for the new Dan Murphy's, which I know so many people are so excited about, they'll be kicking off from tomorrow through to Thursday. So if you are a Coles shopper at that end of Fairfield, keep an eye out. There's going to be some cranes, some action. No rubbernecking needed. We don't want you driving through the fence and slowing this thing down even further. Big shout out to all the workers down there. We cannot wait. Trillionaire, Dan Murphy's Fairfield. You.
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0: That's Prince on the CK and Kate Breakfast Show. It's 5 to 9. Cliffo about to jump in next with our 50K NRP Workday. 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Mate, we're just listening to some Prince reflecting over the weekend. Friday night, the city came alive. Mm. The Michael Jackson tribute show was at the Entertainment Centre. You were there front and centre.
1: Yeah. Just, by the way, wasn't it a massive weekend between Cowboys NRLW launch on Friday.
2: Yeah.
1: Tommy Little was in town on Friday.
2: He was, actually. Yeah, you're right.
1: What, I'm forgetting something else. But yeah, the Michael Jackson show.
0: Country Fest.
1: The Entertainment Centre. Country Fest
2: was a big one.
1: Massive. But, mate, the Michael Jackson tribute show to the couple of thousands who came out to the Entertainment Centre, my God, like, what a show.
0: Did you... My wife went with her girlfriends. She was shocked about how many people weren't dancing.
2: Oh, really?
0: She stood up in her seat and did a dance, but the people around her were like, sit down, we paid good money to be here kind of thing.
1: Right. Well, at this point, I'd like to apologise to the people sitting behind myself and one Charlie Clifton, who is the biggest Michael Jackson fan in North Queensland, did not stop dancing the entire show. And in between songs was the kid heard chanting, Thriller!
2: Wow! That's the kind of show you have to get up and dance for,
1: surely.
2: Right?
1: Yeah.
2: You know?
1: And I just did the chair dancing, if you know what I mean. Like, I was bopping the whole
0: time. We're middle-aged white males.
1: That's right.
0: We have no movement or groove whatsoever.
1: Well, you told me that you feel weird sitting down at concerts. And didn't you go to a concert not too long ago where you moshed?
0: Yeah, I did. I actually went, we went into the mosh pit and it was...
1: Dude, 40-year-olds aren't meant to mosh.
0: Mate, well, I was jumping around with another 40-year-old dudes, again, with kids on our save on the backgrounds of our phones. So that was fine. But
1: you slip a disc or something.
0: Mate, I'm still kind of hobbling through it. Mate, big day. Obviously, more chances. Huge. To get off to the Townsville show?
1: Man, I got show tickets, I got Boots and Beats tickets, and did you guys hear that Billabong Sanctuary has been sold up for 40 years? So Bob texts me, so we're going to have a chat to Bob Fleming as well from
2: Amazing.
1: Billabong Sanctuary.
2: Amazing!
0: Awesome stuff. Cliffo jumping in next for that 50K NRP Workday. We'll catch in the AM.
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17: Morning, it's Emily Williams here. Herbert MP Philip Thompson has left the door open to a preference deal with One Nation. It follows comments from opposition leader Angus Taylor, who says the coalition will work with whoever it can to defeat Labor. Mr. Thompson says he'd work with anyone and everyone to achieve that outcome, but stressed the coalition must first win back voter support. It comes as One Nation leader Pauline Hanson gains momentum in the polls. Two teenagers are in custody after an alleged armed robbery in Townsville over the weekend. Police allege two girls, one armed with a knife, threatened the driver of a black BMW on Little Fletcher Street around 11 p.m. on Saturday before fleeing in the car to Aitkenvale. The vehicle was later found abandoned and the suspects were arrested a short time later. And it's back to business today for the Cowboys, who are coming off a much-needed bye. The boys head to Christchurch this week ahead of Sunday's clash with the Warriors.
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19: Morning, I'm Michaela Savage. Let the oil flow. Those words from Donald Trump after a peace deal with Iran was locked in a short time ago. It's understood the Strait of Hormuz will be reopened, toll-free, US blockade will be lifted, and military operations on various fronts, including in Lebanon, are to end. Back home now, One Nation's popularity in the polls continues. It's now leading both major parties on the primary vote in the latest Resolve poll. Pauline Hanson is also the top choice for Prime Minister. While One Nation MP Barnaby Joyce says it doesn't worry him that there are reports Hanson is planning for her daughter to take over as party leader when she retires. Hundreds of people have gathered at Bondi overnight to mark 6 months since the December terror attack. A minute's silence was held before the names of the 15 innocent people fatally shot at a Jewish celebration were read out loud. And the first of two public hearings kick off today as part of the Senate inquiry into Labor's tax changes.
20: Did you know that diabetes is Australia's fastest growing chronic condition? Over 300 Australians are diagnosed with the condition every day. Search Diabetes Australia to find out more.
19: The Tigers have roared back to life after last week's heavy loss to Penrith, beating the Titans 36-28. Co-captain Jerome Luai scoring a hat-trick, firing back at critics who argued his signing with the PNG Chiefs had become a distraction. Coach Benji Marshall had this to say post-match.
21: A lot's been made of Sinza's decision to go to PNG and like that falling on him. So right how he brought us back tonight, yeah, because everyone wrote how that changed our season, or wrote how he won it for us today.
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17: Partly cloudy today in Townsville with a top of 28. Much of the same tomorrow, chasing a top of 28. 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
2: Yeah, what a great weekend, North Queensland, if you really like sport, but you don't really like your wife. Between the Socceroos winning their first match of the World Cup and the Knicks taking out the NBA yesterday for the first time since the 70s. Massive sporting weekends. And the Cowboys getting the two as well. Thank you for the bye, NRL. As we prepare to roll on with another week of good times, greatest hits, and Triple M's $50,000 no repeat workday. It's been a while since Bob Marley's had a spin on Triple M. He's on within 10 minutes' time, Third Eye Blind, and the B52s straight up. Love Shack. Townsville's 102.3. 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

0: 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And just 2 weeks and 4 days until the Townsville show will be happening. The carnies will be arriving.
1: Carnies. Circus folk. Nomads, you know. Smell like cabbage.
0: Small hands. Ain't it right, Austin Powers? 133353 when we play the cuter call. You could be face-to-face with the carnies, the rides, the Dagwood dogs, the animals, the everything. Our family passes to go again this morning in a couple of minutes' time and again after 11 and won the Savo at your official show station, Triple M.

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1: Help! My wife says if I wake her up screaming, go! At 4 in the morning, one more time, she's leaving.
0: Well, was it a good goal?
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0: Eh, it's worth it.

the voice, the vibes of Tracy Chapman as we do your good times and greatest hits. It's Townsville's 102.3 Triple M, and news breaking this morning that after more than four decades, Billabong Bob and his wife Del selling Billabong Sanctuary. Saying goodbye to the crop. Or snappies. I'm going to have a chat to him this morning after 10 a.m. Four decades running Townsville's Billabong Sanctuary, huh? What an institution of North Queensland. Also, doing your good times and greatest hits before 9:45, Midnight Oil, Seal, and the Jersey Boy himself.

0: Batman Forever soundtrack. Man, I love that movie. Macca's did those frosted Batman Forever glasses. Do you remember? Collector's item these days. It's Townsville's 102.3 Triple M.
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0: Free family passes to the Townsville show. Was it 18 days away? But who's counting? Hello, Ree.
2: Hello, Cliffo.
0: You followed me to work days.
2: Yes, I have. Usually I'd switch off, but no, I want to listen to Cliffo.
0: Mate, that's exactly why I picked up the phone and picked up your call, Ree. That's why we love you.
2: Oh, that's why I love you too.
0: Mate, who do you want to take to the show? Because you got a couple of kids.
2: I've got four kids, but I'll leave a kid somewhere else. Like.
0: Going to pick favourites.
2: Oh, yeah. Whichever ones are going to be the most fun, I'll take those and leave the other.
0: Oh, there you go. Ree's kids, it's going to be like the Hunger Games at your place to get to the Townsville show. Mate, well done. A family pass coming your way. And look, to the people who have missed out, and there, like, dozens of calls still coming through, keep listening. Another family pass to go to Savo after 1 and your next chance after 11 this morning at Triple M.
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0: As we do good times and greatest hits at Triple M, Cliffo this morning, and after 10:30, Bob Fleming joining us. He and his wife Del selling Billabong Sanctuary after 40 years owning the North Queensland institution. We'll also play good times and greatest hits from Blondie. And the guy who's a judge on The Voice or The X Factor or, one of those ridiculous cookie-cutter shows. Ronan Keating. He's coming up as we do another hour of good times and greatest hits. Leading with local news first, though. Emily in the newsroom next at Triple M.
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5: 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Some exemptions will apply. Parents will be fined for under 16s riding illegally. And RBTs will enforce drink riding. 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